carry back a lot of filo. I'm a jack up on the road, ghost you. I do to play with them kilo kilo. Kumatingaza, kumatingaza. She na sign.

0: song played to the last note. It's one of those songs that sit at the core of my musical appreciation. It's a song coming through from Harmonize, Single Again, man. I just love the beat, the bounce found in that song. Sweet Love was at the top of that. This is what we get to do. It's all about bringing out the goodness of African music from Cape to Cairo, touching the mountain peaks of Kilimanjaro. It's a Monday, and we have just started a brand spanking new week. What's going to be your plan? What is it that you have lined up for this coming Monday? Brand spanking new week. One thing that I can tell you is that keep your head high, keep shining, keep rising. The sky is not even the limit. The limitations that sometimes we then put on ourselves are caused by sometimes the people that we end up associating with, or the environment that we find ourselves in. Those type of environments make us doubt ourselves and puts us in a position where growth looks like it's something that is not attainable, where success is only designed for a certain few. You've got that window. You've got that window for you. It's open for you to grow and become the person that you are destined to be. Never, never think less of yourself. You are a big person. You are the type of person that you have always dreamt of. You remember that time when you were still very young, when you could dream to a point where one would wonder if there is still sanity in you, where you would say, when I grow up, I will achieve this, I want to be this. You never doubted yourself. You knew that you were going to be able to do that. But now that you are grown, you are beginning to doubt yourself. Have that faith, that mindset that you had when you were a child. That mindset will take you places. It will take you far. It will get you to where you wanted to be. That child in you should rise. That child in you should come back. That child in you whose fear, the word fear never existed, should rise. And I'm telling you, the success story from now going forward will be your conversation. Thank you very much for tuning in. This is Afro Republic.
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2: The Alexandra Regional Court in Johannesburg, South Africa, has sentenced Abelamine Mugabe to 24 months in prison or a $24,000 fine for pointing a toy firearm, as well as 18 months imprisonment or a $12,000 fine for being in the country illegally. Meanwhile, his co-accused Tobias Matuhodze has been sentenced to 3 years imprisonment.
3: So basically what the magistrate said was that, you know, he has taken into consideration that the complainant or the victim did in fact withdraw the charges. So both of the accused will actually have to be deported. He is to be escorted by the investigating officer. However, in terms of Matonze, he will in fact have to serve his prison time, and thereafter he will in fact also be deported back to Zimbabwe.
1: Africa Update with Lulu Kabu, 12 to 1 p.m. Central African Time. 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

0: last 4 years, 4 or 5 years. Yeah, man, this is a big record. KO coming through with Young Stunner and Blankie on the track. And said Maradona is something that came through from Niniola. And at the top of that, we celebrated Nomfundo Mo coming through with Lilizela. 27 minutes after the hour of 2 o'clock Central African time, top of the morning. This is magic that gets to be experienced whenever you are connected to the biggest and the most happening radio brand when it comes to the African sound space. It is Afro Republic on Channel Africa, the African perspective. My hope is that everything that we get to do here is without a doubt at par with your expectations. Where you at and what's happening? Let me know. Hit me up and let me know. I would love to hear from you. We are very much alive and switched on via the World Wide Web. channelafrica.co.za. It is what we get to do that has earned us a big name in the game. It is our ability at any given time, at any turning point, to rise up and deliver as per the expectation of those that have invested their time in us. Great investors. Yeah, when we're talking of investor confidence, we take it. We're talking of Afro Republic being able to deliver the very best of its sound. www.channelafrica.co.za. Still to come, Kiwa Savage, actually Kiz Daniel, Java, Ebony, and Joel Langa, and a whole lot of other African names that do hit differently when it comes to setting up the dance floor.
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0: happily taking you around the continent of Africa. We made exactly that. That's a fantastic track coming through from a fantastic artist, Mariam. That's the track coming through from Chad. We also had Anna Joyce coming through with Mido. That's music from Angola. It's all about bringing out the greatness of the continent through its sound. 2:41, translating to 9-10 minutes before the hour of 3 o'clock. I step down at 3 o'clock and make way for Tabo Machaka, the shy guy who runs with you till the hour of 6 o'clock on what we call the morning reset. Till then, it's the magic of African sounds of via what we call Afro Republic. Bring Africa to your stereo.
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0: whenever I listen to this song, whenever I pay, I listen to this song and pay attention to it, I realize this is one man who's been in a relationship, or one person who's been in a relationship and discovered the downside of someone whose heart is as cold as ice. Because he goes on to say in the song, my girlfriend's heart stays in a cooler box. That means it's as cold as ice. How does someone get to that point? What would have happened? That's music coming from Jabulani Radebe, better known as Sjava, alongside Jesse Gleig. Man, this is one of the biggest collaborations for me, I think, in the last 2 years. Yeah, this is the best collaboration to ever come out. This is my favorite song at the moment, as far as collaborations are concerned. We had Angelique Kidjo coming through with the Kids Daniel on a track entitled Police, and Johnny Drill is part of that as well. I can also tell you that someone who's part of the next coming 3 hours is standing by right now. His name is Thabo Matshaka, the shy guy. My brother.
1: Hello, brother man. Are you well?
0: Very well. Very well. The weekend is gone. A new week has just kicked off.
1: Oh, yes.
0: We are half past the month of August, downhill to month end.
1: Right there in the middle. And I like the way you're putting it, that downhill to month end.
0: To month end. Tell you what, that song, what do you think?
1: Sjava.
0: It says, okay, let me just say it in Zulu.
1: Yeah.
0: What he say? He says, inhliziyo ihlala kucooler box. Like, my girlfriend's heart stays in a cooler box.
1: Yeah. Simple cold meaning, as ice.
0: As cold as ice. You know, I've been listening to this song and I've been saying, you know what? I need to talk about this. Whatever happened to this guy? Whatever happened to him must have been so, so bad or brutal.
1: Oh, yes.
0: When you know, get to describing someone's heart like that.
1: Yeah, people go through, man, stuff, you know, in this life. And sometimes, you know, songs like these and people's stories, they give a good reflection. You know, good reflection, I mean, when you put yourself in that person's shoes and you're thinking, man, if I were to go through that, I'm glad that I never went through that. You know, because I've never experienced something like that, that their heart is cold as ice, you know, man, in my life.
0: It's so scary. You know, it's so scary.
1: People date people, man. People are going to scratch cars and break windscreens and slash tires and all these things.
0: You know what I'm thinking? I'm thinking that this is an emotional fight.
1: Yeah.
0: Because when you end up seeing someone's heart being as
1: cold as ice.
0: As ice,
1: yeah.
0: Man, this has everything to do with that emotional journey or emotional stability, whatever
1: exactly
0: you want to call it. So, so sad and very scary. I want to have a conversation with Java on this one. I just want to talk. And I mean, I've heard all your songs, but this one.
1: Yeah.
0: And Jesse Gleig coming through as well. When I listen to this collaboration, I'm reminded of another collaboration as well that brings together Ladysmith Black Mambazo, and it's one collaboration that I love, man. It's got a very special place in my heart. I'll tell you round about now, but just give me what we are looking forward to as far as the show is concerned.
1: All right, kicking off the brand new week, we are looking at the Pan-African Power Play this hour. From 20 past to 22, the hour and the spotlight is on East Africa this week. So we're playing music from Uganda and a little bit of Uganda hidden fact. And also in the second hour, we have tribe tracking. There's a certain ethnic group that we're going to be looking at that will be just after 4 a.m. Central African time. In the last hour, Mind Your Language Africa and Africa Rewind, birthday bars coming up as well. And we're going to wrap up with the Motivation Minute and the great music for this Monday, just to reset. And good morning to you.
0: Yes, yes, good morning to you too. The song that I was talking about is Jeremy Loops and Ladysmith Black Mambazo. It's a fast beat song, beautiful song, powerful. The lyrics are out of this world, and the song is This Town. You need that in your playlist. If there are collaborations that you need Ladysmith Black Mambazo, Jeremy Loops, This Town. You also need Java and Jesse Clegg. Guye. Ah, man. And tomorrow I'll give you another collaboration that you need to keep in your playlist. You'll definitely, definitely enjoy your drive around.
1: Oh, yes, sir.
0: You know, I had to share that with you. You know.
1: Thank you very much. I appreciate it. In fact, it's written down.
0: Yeah. Happy Monday to you, man.
1: Happy Monday, sir. Thank you.
0: Are you on TikTok?
1: Yes, I am. I am on TikTok.
0: All right. I've never been on TikTok, man. I'm trying to go there. what happens there, man?
1: No, I'm all the socials, man, at Shy Guy SA, so you got to check all the stuff. You know what I mean?
0: All right, I know we are together on Instagram, but
1: yes,
0: TikTok. I feel so scared to go on TikTok.
1: No, it's a cool place to be.
0: It's a cool place.
1: Yeah, I know it all is. Right.
0: Okay, you will hold my hand, man.
1: Yes, sir. Yes, sir.
0: Cheers, man. That's the man, Thabo Matshakashi, the Shy Guy, coming through between 3 and 6 on the Morning Reset. Otherwise, it's been great hanging out with you. Let what happened today be done again tomorrow, God willing, 12 midnight to 3 a.m. Central African time. Much love and appreciation go out to Tido Makau, yes, technical operator from our Auckland Park studios in Johannesburg at the SABC Broadcasting Center. And I've been live from the city of Kings and Queens, Bulawayo, Zimbabwe. Till tomorrow, may the one who sits high above and sits down below be with you. Goodness and mercy be your portion. My story has been told. I certainly hope I did tell it to your satisfaction. Kindly allow me to rest my case. Sponsor track coming through from Ebony, featuring, of course, produced by Willis Beats. This is Afro Republic.

0: mercy, mercy.
1: Rise and shine with Peter Ndoro and Tsepiso Makwetla.
2: So how do you respond to Niger's new penal code, which criminalizes same-sex relationships and imposes prison terms of up to 10 years?
3: Yes, I think the Niger legal system is responding to what is more or less a clarion call to criminalize unnatural relationships among people of same sex. And it's a response to the growing tendency of the West to continue to impose their beliefs and understanding of human rights on the African continent and other developing countries.
2: That's Dr. Samson Osagie, who's a Nigerian lawyer and former vice president of the African Bar Association. And there are those that are defending it and many that are saying it's out of order. Where do you sit?
1: Big continent, bigger conversations. Rise and shine with Peter Ndoro and Tsepiso Makwetla. 6 till 9 a.m. on Africa.

0: 60 plus.
1: All right, here we are. It is Monday, the 17th of August, 2026. Welcoming you to the Morning Reset. That is how we kick off this week. And hoping that you've had yourself a fantastic weekend. Mine wasn't bad at all. You know, it's so nice that you can wake up to do what you enjoy doing. And that matters, and one has to be grateful of such. Check us out on the socials. It is Channel Africa at Channel Africa 1. That is on X and Instagram, TikTok, and YouTube. Otherwise, you'll find us on Facebook. There we are at Channel Africa. Very simple. Then you can go live as well. In fact, we will go live. That is at 6 a.m. Central African time when we kick off with Rise and Shine. One of those not to miss at all. Still to come, we have the 2020 Pan African Power Play. I'm going to be checking out the spotlight this week is on East Africa. And the music that we play is going to be from Uganda from 20 past to 22 the hour. Good morning to you. And thank you for being part of it, man. Kicking off with Questa here. Hanging out with Casper Nyovest. Ngudu, let's go.
2: Yeah,

0: A beautiful song, this man from King. And the song is called Ata. He's from Togo. Beautiful stuff indeed. And ahead of this one, we checked out Questa, Caspagnon Vest, Ngudu. 10 minutes past 3, Central African time. Morning greet that it is. A big shout out to my man Maurice Taj, all the way from Bulawayo in the city of kings and queens. And he brings you Afro Republic and he's done his Monday service. Check him out. That is tomorrow between midnight and 3 a.m. Central African time. We still have the 2020 Pan African Power Play coming up.
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0: It is a Monday morning edition of a Morning Reset. Good morning to you. This is Bien, and Bien from Kenya. Beautiful stuff. It is Inauma. I know you know him from Sauti Sol. What an amazing gentleman. What a year he's had in 2026. Oh my goodness. Jeez. Oliver Mtukudzi before this one. Tino Muchema. At exactly 21 minutes past 3 Central African time. Gonna be checking out the 2020 Pan African Power Play. Music from Uganda. Hanging out with Shy Guy. Mondays to Fridays from 3 to 6 a.m. Central African time.
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3: Rise and shine with Peter Ndoro and Tsepiso Makwetla.
4: So how do you respond to Niger's new penal code, which criminalizes same-sex relationships and imposes prison terms of up to 10 years?
5: Yes, I think the Niger legal system is responding to what is more or less a clarion call to criminalize unnatural relationships among people of same sex. And it's a response to the growing tendency of the West to continue to impose their beliefs and understanding of human rights on the African continent and other developing countries.
4: That's Dr. Samson Osagie, who's a Nigerian lawyer and former vice president of the African Bar Association. And there are those that are defending it, and many that are saying it's out of order. Where do you sit?
3: Big continent, bigger conversations. Rise and shine with Peter Ndoro and Tsepiso Makwetla. 6 till 9 a.m. on Channel Africa, the African perspective.
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8: Por isso, a Channel Africa está a convocar artistas africanos a submeterem as suas músicas. 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

It is Morning Research on Channel Africa, the African Perspective. Music from Uganda, that is John Black, featuring Irene Namubiru with Selima or Selena. And ahead of this one, we checked out Palaso Binyamya. That is also from Uganda. And Aaron's featuring Shiba and Jiwala, the remix. Lydia, Jasmine, Taratibu, all of that. The 2020 Pan-African Power Play right here on the Morning Reset. Speaking of Uganda, Uganda is famously known as the Pearl of Africa. Now, the nickname

0: Name was popularized by British statesman and writer Winston Churchill, who visited Uganda in 1907 and was deeply impressed by its lush landscapes, wildlife, fertile soil, lakes and mountains. He described Uganda as a fairy tale country, helping establish the enduring Pearl of Africa nickname. So that was what Pearl of Africa means, and that's where it came from that British statesman. And you know what, speaking of Uganda, gonna be checking out Tribe Tracking coming up just after 4 a.m. Central African Time, and we are looking at an ethnic group that is from Uganda, concentrated mainly actually in the Lango sub region around the Lira, Apec, Dokolo and Oyam. You'll find out who am I talking about here. That is something to look forward to when we are looking at Tribe Tracking.
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0: this is Rocky Atrawari, Sabili. Before this one, Mama Letambulu. There's music in the air. Also checked out Sally Nyolo, Tam Tam. And kicking off with Mama Miriam Makeba. Also another beautiful song. And amazing stuff that we have to deliver and continue delivering right here on Channel Africa, The African Perspective. Wrapping up the first hour, it is on this Monday, 17 August 2026. And thank you very much for choosing us as we bring it to you Mondays to Fridays from 3 to 6 a.m. Central African time, being the morning reset. Let's get to the second hour.
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0: 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Got to get into the second hour as it is. We have a tribe tracking coming up. And the tribe that we are looking at is one that comes from Uganda, concentrated mainly on the Lango sub-region. 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

0: This is Rema with Fun, and that's what we have Mondays to Fridays from 3 to 6 a.m. Central African Time, Morning Reset. Before this, AKA featuring Kidomin and Fela in Versace, and I bring you Tribe Tracking right now, and we are going to the northern part of Uganda.
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0: All right, let's get to it. Talking about the Langi, or you might refer to them as the Lango ethnic group from the northern Uganda, concentrated mainly in the Lango sub-region around Lira, APEC, and Dokolo, as well as the Oyam. Their origins are traditionally linked to Nilotica-speaking people who migrated into northern Uganda over centuries. Langi traditions and oral histories describe movements and interactions with neighboring communities, including the Alkoli, Iteso, and Alur. In fact, during the colonial period, the British incorporated Lango territory into the Uganda protectorate. The Langi later became prominent in Uganda's political and military history. One of the best known Langi was Apollo Milton Obote, born in Akokoro, APEC district, who became Uganda's first prime minister at independence in 1962 and later served as president. So we still have more tribe tracking. In fact, as we are focusing on the Langi or the Lango ethnic group, where are they today? All of that will be revealed.
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2: The one and only Tongai Arnold Chirisa. My man.
3: Drum rolls, please.
2: You know, when you started out on Studio 263, way back in the day, did you become the Hollywood superstar that you are today?
3: You know what was funny? Like, I used to do a thing with my brothers that back in the day when you had to go to, like, a DVD store to loan out the DVD so you can watch it and then return it. You know, before the movie started, there was, like, 10 minutes of commercials or, like, trailers. And we still had that dude that did the commercial voice, you know. So every time, you know, he would say the name,
4: Will Smith, Denzel Washington.
3: I would literally put my name in there as well. I have no idea why I used to do that, but it was just like, yeah, one day is one day. That's what I knew. But this is before, like, I truly had an idea of that I really wanted to be an actor.
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5: Você é fluente em português? 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
0: All right, we're looking at the ethnic group, as I mentioned, the Langi. And today they continue to preserve a distinctive cultural identity in northern Uganda, particularly across the Lango sub-region. Their identity is closely connected to the Lango language. And in fact, clan system, traditional leadership, music, dance, and oral history. I mean, when you talk of an African, you know that you cannot never mention dance. Music and dance, man, come on. Who can live without that being an African? I'm telling you. Now, traditionally, they are organized around clans and extended families. The Langi communities place importance on ancestry, marriage, social relationships, and customary practices. Traditional songs and dances are performed at weddings, cultural gatherings, and community ceremonies. While our elders help preserve genealogies, clan histories, and stories, as well as traditional knowledge, agriculture remains important with crops such as the cassava, the maize, the beans, groundnuts commonly cultivated alongside livestock keeping. Although many Langi now live outside their traditional homeland, including in Kampala. So you'll find them in Kampala, actually. Cultural associations and family networks continue to strengthen their connection to Lango heritage. The Lango sub-region, including areas around Lira, Apec, Oyam, Kole, Dokolo, and Kwania, remains an important center of Langi culture today. So if there's anything, or you know someone who's from Uganda, you meet them today, you will tell them, you know what, there's an ethnic group, the Langi ethnic group. I know, excuse me, a little bit of this and that about them. And then you share. Where? Because you heard it right here on Tribe Tracking on Channel Africa. We'll have some more tomorrow, as the spotlight this week is on East Africa. So we're going to travel to another country. First with the 2020 Pan-African Power Play in the first hour. Then in the second hour, we'll look for an ethnic group that is found in that area.
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2: 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Welcome to
3: The Upside.
2: I've been so excited to get you onto the show. I'll tell you why, as a rash for you. Okay. And by rash, I mean that I stalk you.
3: Oh, okay.
2: Stalking you in a very professional way.
4: Obviously, having started off in the beauty space, having insecurities, acne, adult acne, and first started off as a mask, and then became a passion and more of an art and a craft. And then transitioning into fashion was so natural because I've always been someone who loves fashion. So I decided to go into business with my mom, who is professionally a fashion designer, as well as a businesswoman, and just us having similar style and understanding the African market, sure. I thought it would be a great venture. So that's how we transitioned into fashion. I'm still a beauty girl, but always. I'm more of a fashion girly, I think, now. I don't know, but I mean, there might be something coming up for beauty. We'll see.
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0: This is Myro Buhle, as well as Last Born, MFR Souls, DJ Mapori Sang, Bambe Duze on Channel Africa, The African Perspective Morning Reset. Before this, Salif Keita, Djembe, and also kicked off with Feza, Umakondan. In fact, speaking of this Mbambe Duze song, reminds me when we started Africa Chart Toppers Top 20 Countdown. It's one of those memories that one will always treasure, because this one was there as well on the Top 20 Countdown when we started that particular one. And hoping that, man, it's a fantastic song. Actually, hope that you got to enjoy it on this Monday morning. It's the Morning Reset, as we are resetting your week, getting you into a fresh start. And if the weekend wasn't good for you, we'll start this week on a positive note. And also, you know, just to kick off whatever it is that we probably had planned to do last week and we couldn't accomplish that. And this week gives you that opportunity for you to do that. And you know that Mondays are really for that, where you will just, you know, focus and do what you had to do. But for some of us, if you've had a busy weekend, then Monday can be the day for you to rest, so that you recharge. And then after recharging, you know that, you know what, I'm ready to tackle this week on that kind of bring it on type of situation. All right, almost headed to the third and final hour that is on the Morning Reset. I'll give you details of what's coming up.
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0: His name is Tito Paris, Danza Mame Criolla from Cape Verde. Speaking of Cape Verde, man, I've told you this before. You know, when you hear this type of music, I picture there's this guy with silky, shiny hair, you know, a shirt half done. And he walks in there and we hold on to our women very tightly. He's like, he's gonna say, "Hey, Mamma Mia!" And we lose our women, then please. And his name is Adriano or something. Oh my word. Before this one, we checked out Bonga with Aguarara. Ibrahim Masekela, the late Ibrahim Masekela with the voice of Tani Somaswai there. Tanai. And Philippa with Mukenga. All right, wrapping up the second hour. Let's get to the third and final hour.
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0: Oh yes, getting into the third and final hour of the Morning Reset on this Monday, 17th August 2026. Don't forget to check us out on the socials. You'll find us at Channel Africa One on all the platforms. Actually, that is on X, that is on Instagram. We're on TikTok and YouTube as well. Especially when you would like to watch interviews that we've done in the past. You're like, man, I want to catch up on that. You'll find those on YouTube. As you know, we are audiovisual. So, in fact, also on Facebook, actually, we're going to go live. That is at 6 a.m. Central African time, where you shall see the face of Peter Ndoro, as well as Tshepiso Makwetla, when they go live and their guests that they will have this morning. In fact, you can comment there and ask questions. And especially if you get to enjoy that interview. All right, coming up this hour, we have Mind Your Language Africa. There is a word I'm looking for this morning. And we're also going to check out Africa Rewind just to find out what happened on this day, the 17th of August in yesteryears. Birthday bars coming through as well. And also check out the Motivation Minute. So there is a whole lot of what we have still to come. Can I just slow things down a little bit right now? Stuff that I know you will enjoy. Amanda Black, man. I mean, you speak of an amazing voice when it comes to one of our South African ladies. She is up there. That is according to me, though. Maybe you might disagree with that. And here she is. Power. Good morning.

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0: Let's go back to the beginning. Maybe our beginning will be at 3 a.m., right? When we started the morning reset. Maybe that's what we need to go back to, right? Because I've enjoyed each and every moment of it, every second, every minute. Beautiful music, man, that comes from Bukola Elemide. You and I, we know her as Asha. Yes! And that name means hawk in Yoruba language. And I like that she can sing in English, she can sing in French, as well as the Yoruba language. That's a talent and a half. And I know that I'm not a groupie of many people, but when it comes to Asha, man, I would want to see her on stage. I haven't yet. My word! Oh, beautiful stuff it is. And before this one, another queen, Amanda Black with Power. At exactly 10 minutes past 5 Central African time, it is the third and final hour of Morning Reset. Let's get to Mind Your Language, Africa.
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0: And the word I'm looking for is a simple one today. Come. That's the word for this morning. Come. How do you say that in your language? And when you want to explain that to someone, you're explaining that word to a 10-year-old me and saying that, you know what? This is how you use come in a sentence. Yeah. How do you go about doing that? And that's a very simple word that we are going for this morning. There you go, right here on Morning Reset. Come. What is come in your language?
1: Mind your language. Mind your language. Africa.

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0: This is Johnny Drill featuring Ira Starr and Young John, Colorado. Spent about 3 weeks at number one on Africa Chart Toppers Top 20 Countdown. It is a beautiful song. And ahead of this one, we checked out Simi. Joromi, baby. Yeah, I want your number. Imagine being hit on, eh? And she comes to you and says, hey, boy, give me your numbers, yeah? And I like the straight talk in that song. I want to be your lover. There's no complicating this life that give me your numbers. And No. Just give me your numbers. I'm going to call you. And on top of that, I want to be your lover. Oh, man. This world we live in, right? And maybe that has happened to you before. It is Morning Reset on Channel Africa, the African perspective. Let's get to Mind Your Language, Africa. The word I'm looking for today, come.
1: Mind your language. Mind your language, Africa.
0: Let's find out what does it mean in your language. Here we go.
2: Come. Uya. Come here. Uya kuno.
0: Yeah, that's Shona. Okay.
3: Good morning. Come in Sesotho is Tloho. An example will be, come, let's go. Tloho, retsamaye.
0: Oh, thank you.
4: In Kichewa, when we want to say, Tabo wants you to come home, we say, Tabo akufuna kuti mubwere kunyumba. The word come is bwera.
0: Okay. That is a Chichewa. Thank you very much. Appreciate it, man. Big time. All right. Mind your language, Africa.
1: Mind your language. Mind your language, Africa.
0: Still to come, we have Africa Rewind. Gonna look at this day, August 17, what happened. And also birthday bars coming through if you are celebrating yours today. Me saying happy birthday to you. May you enjoy it to the full.
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5: 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But she's also honored Africa's Miriam Makeba.
6: I'm South African. I can't talk to you without speaking about Ginger Me Slowly. In fact, that song has brought so much pressure on us South African men and how to treat our women.
7: It's not a song that I don't want to sing, but there are times when I feel like maybe I want to have a set that's a little more like, you know, I don't know, that's sort of brewing in other emotional spaces. I still feel like, oh, but I should do Ginger Me Slowly. It's kind of a joke now with my man. You know, I love that it's a love song that people want to hear and that it occupies a kind of warm energy center for me.
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0: Down, Calvin Fallow. Everybody wanna be in love. Techno before this one with Pana, kicking off with Eric Wainaina, that political song. A fancy car from Kenya. Oh man, you know, sitting here thinking when the song was playing that if I were a politician, would I want to hear such? My goodness. All right, it is the 17th of August, 2026. Let's get to rewind and take a look at what transpired on this day, back in the days.
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0: 17 August as Independence Day, one of Africa's most important national holidays. Also today in 1992, the Southern African Development Community was formally established in Windhoek, Namibia, replacing the South African Development Coordination Conference, the SADCC. So, the name was created to promote regional cooperation, economic integration, peace, security, and subtle and sustainable development among Southern African countries. Its founding members include Angola, Botswana, Lesotho, Malawi, Mauritius, Mozambique, Namibia, Eswatini, Tanzania, Zambia, and Zimbabwe, with South Africa joining in 1994. Yeah, so that's what happened on this day, being the 17th of August. Let's get to birthdays and find out who is celebrating today.
1: The birthday bars. The birthday bars.

0: Happy birthday, in fact, heavenly birthday to Shoki Mukhapa, born 17 August 1984, passed on, man, on the 25th of September 2018, was a talented South African actress best known for her powerful performance in film and television. She gained recognition for roles in The Lab, Intersection, Ashes to Ashes, Silent Witness, Dread, and Mandela, Long Walk to Freedom. In 2007, she won a SAFTA for Best Actress in a Feature Film for her acclaimed performance as Rachel in Sync. She was 34 years old when she passed on. Such a young age, my goodness. Woo. All right, also happy birthday to Evani Isioma Patrick, Nigerian actress, fashion entrepreneur, model, former beauty queen, and brand influencer from Ika South, that is in the Delta State. She is the founder of Evani Patrick Couture and has appeared in Nollywood films, including Three Sisters, The Perfect Ex, Cold Feet, and Love Spice. She also won beauty titles, including Most Beautiful Girl in Abuja, that is in 2017, and the face of Candy City World, that was the following year, 2018. So happy birthday! And let's check out on who's celebrating on. Whoa, here we go. Let's find out on the socials on who's celebrating today on this day. Sibusiso Dlamini, happy birthday to you. Treaty Ngondo, Lerato Mohapi. And also Nwanang Nwanana, Lerato Mutaung, Tuli V. Sibia, Joy Mulele, Tommy Van Kola, as well as Advocate Canon Reynold Brax celebrates his birthday today. Yeah, I know Judge Brax. That's what I call him. Yeah, happy birthday. Then I need to give him a call, actually. All right, anyway. And if you're celebrating yours, happy birthday to you. May it be a glorious one.
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0: perspective africaine. 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
1: with Thabo Matshaka. 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Red carpet. Cameras, you know, microphones all over him. And then there'll be those screams. Shine.
2: He's here. Oh, it's him!
1: Just saying. Okay, yeah, I see. I love you too. I love you.
2: In my dreams.
1: I love you, and just go, I love you too.
2: And I know straight after that I'm going to sleep on the couch, eh?

0: This is Tyler, that girl. On Channel Africa, the African Perspective. Speaking of Tyler, man, congratulations. Actually won the prestigious AfriPure International Achievement Award at the 32nd South African Music Awards. That's Summer 32, held on Saturday. And yeah, in fact, we played you George Smith before this one, featuring Wizkid Alive. Speaking of Tyler, her moment at the Summers.
1: Sister Bettina! All right! Hello, South Africa! Thank you guys so much, guys. I can't even explain the feeling I have right now standing on the stage. This is my first time at the Summers. And I just remember being a little girl dreaming of this day. Obviously, I had the dream of traveling the world and becoming a pop star, but a big dream of mine was to come to the Summers. And now I'm here, so it's another thing I'm ticking off. Thank God. Yes.
0: Yeah, that was her moment there at the Summers. Tyler, a big shout out to her. Let's chat to Rise and Shine in finding out what is happening this morning.
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4: 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I started fighting back and they handcuffed me. Immediately they started beating me and one of them was telling me, you have been running here and there, now it's your time, it's your day, it's your last day.
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0: 5:52 Central African time, it is on the morning reset. Monday morning edition. Let's chat to Bro Peter. Good morning to you.
6: Mr. T, top of the morning to you. I hope you had a good weekend.
0: It was fantastic, sir. It was fantastic. We have to restart and reset. And here we are.
6: An amen to that. So, look, all eyes on Zambia this morning as the nation waits for election results. Vote counting was suspended for a time after reports of violence and ballot theft, and with the incumbent leading on a partial count. We ask whether these elections will actually hold up to scrutiny. And then across the Atlantic, the United States Senate has voted overwhelmingly to extend AGOA, the trade agreement that gives African exporters vital access to American markets. And we ask what 2 more years actually means for the continent and whether it's enough. All of that and more just ahead on Rise and Shine in 7 minutes.
0: Thank you very much. All right, we shall, in fact, let's get to a motivation minute before we say goodbyes. All right, Chimamanda Ngozi Adichie is an acclaimed Nigerian novelist, essayist, and feminist. She is best known for works such as Purple Hibiscus, Half of a Yellow Sun, Americana, and We Should All Be Feminists. Her writing explores the themes of identity, gender, culture, migration, and African experience. Let's get to find out the motivation for this morning. And this month, actually, we feature women only because it's Women's Month. You know, man.
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7: Hold your friends close. Stand up for your loved ones. Tell the people you love that you love them. Tell them often. Find reasons to laugh. Gravitate towards people with whom you never feel that pressure to perform or to be what you're not. One of the tenets I try to live by is never admire quietly. If I admire something about someone, I let them know. We do not always recognize what is beautiful in ourselves, in our spirits, until somebody has pointed it out to us. And remember that people will hardly ever forget small acts of kindness. I remember once during a public event, I was exhausted, I was a little grumpy, actually I was very grumpy, and I was surrounded by people, none of whom seemed to see my exhaustion. And then my friend sort of looked at me and said, "She's tired." And I almost burst into tears because I felt so wonderfully seen. Be kind. Paying attention is one of the most beautiful acts of kindness. The people you will come across in your life will not forget when you're kind. And they will not forget when you're unkind.
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0: Chimamanda Ngozi Adichie. Love it, man. Never admire quietly. Woo! Let's wrap up Morning Reset for this Monday morning. Back tomorrow, 3 to 6 a.m. Central African Time. 7th Avenue. That's Jonathan Butler. Some expensive music right now. Let's

0: Plus. 6 o'clock Central African time, top of the morning to you. This is the start of a brand new week of Channel Africa's Rise and Shine. And this is the first hour of the Monday edition. Good morning. And I hope that you're going to stay with us the whole week. Let's begin with our usual voices as we say good morning to our news and sports news ladies, Jwalani Tulongwepe and Musibudi Rachel Makura. Good morning, ladies.
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2: Thank you, Peter. Good morning. The results of the general elections in Zambia are expected to be announced today. Political parties have been urged to tone down inflammatory language as the counting of ballots continued yesterday. The counting was briefly halted on Friday following reports of political violence. International observers say intimidation and abductions have marred Zambia's elections. The BBC's Richard Cargo has the story.
3: The groups of regional and international observers, what they say is they noted that in just the day of the elections and after the election, there were incidences of violence. So this involved destruction of property across five provinces in Zambia. There was also the targeting of election officials. And also, they say that there had been reports of people who had been abducted and also people being intimidated.
2: The search and recovery mission has continued following the Kariba ferry disaster in Zimbabwe. The death toll stands at 72 after 26 more bodies were recovered on Saturday. Police say fishermen discovered two of the bodies. The identification of the bodies is still underway. Military officer Joseph Muchechisi is leading the search and rescue mission.
4: If you can check the milestone that you've got, it means we're confident that we will manage to retrieve all the bodies. It's like on a normal hot weather, it takes the bodies to float, to ascend to the surface within 3 days. But now that is very cold, so it takes a bit longer. And we're expecting in the 7th day, everyone will be ascending, will be floating on the surface. So we're confident that, I assure you, we'll get all the bodies so that they can be buried down or something.
2: SADC Executive Secretary Elias Magosi has warned that sustainable economic development is not possible without stability in the regional bloc. He also says the outcome of SADC's high-level discussions is expected to reinforce its commitment to maintaining peace and stability. Magosi has been addressing the 46th Ordinary Summit of SADC Heads of State and Government, which is underway in Durban at the International Convention Centre.
5: Despite worldwide uncertainties, our region remains mostly peaceful and stable. While we enjoy relative peace and security, we continue to focus on political and security developments in the Democratic Republic of Congo and the Republic of Madagascar, working diligently to support these SADC member states to achieve lasting peace, stability, and security.
2: Moroccan police have stopped hundreds of people from illegally crossing into Spain's North African territory of Ceuta. Moroccan media saying nearly 300 people, mostly from sub-Saharan Africa, tried to circumvent the reinforced police barrier near the border. This man from Morocco is keen to enter Ceuta.
6: We don't know how long we're going to live like this. People are dying. People are in a terrible condition. Some have diabetes and some have been injured. Now we're waiting. No food, no water, nothing. We don't know how much longer we're going to remain like this, whether it will be 2 months or 3 months.
2: And finally, rescue teams in Indonesia are searching for survivors of Saturday's earthquake, which killed 47 people. The magnitude 7.7 quake struck the island of Flores. There were dozens of aftershocks. There are also reports of residents remaining trapped in several buildings and landslides blocking roads. Here's the BBC's Joe Winwood.
7: This was the moment the quake struck, collapsing buildings and sending terrified residents running in panic.
8: I was taking a shower and getting ready for work when the earthquake suddenly struck. My grandchild was outside, so I ran to save them, and I was the one who was hit when the house collapsed.
7: At a hotel in Labuan Bajo, one of Indonesia's main tourist destinations, guests rush from their beds in the early hours.
2: For any news stories you would like to share with us, please do send an email to newsroom@channelafrica.co.za or call us on +27 11 714 4459. For Channel Africa News, I'm Jolani Tulo Wepe.
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9: And coming up in your sports news this hour, Cameroon crowned African champions this after beating Malawi in the final of the Women's Africa Cup of Nations tournament, while Arsenal humbled Manchester City to win the Community Shield last night. I'll tell you more in our first sporting update coming up at 6:30.

0: Good morning, you're listening to Rise and Shine. 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Just go in there and look for Channel Africa. We're also on DSTV and Open Views Audio Bouquets. So you can tune in there and you'll catch us. And not forgetting social media. Our handle on Facebook is at Channel Africa. And all the other social media platforms, look for at Channel Africa One. Channel Africa, first with the African story globally. I'm Peter Ndoro, and we got so much that we're going to be looking at on the program today. And you can imagine, Zambia, sharply in focus. The Electoral Commission is expected to declare a presidential result today, but tensions are rising after opposition claimed victory, observers flagged intimidation and abductions. And yeah, this is so sad to see, because one had hoped that this was going to be calmer and better than the elections of previous years. The United States Senate has voted 90-6 to extend AGOA, and that's the trade deal that gives 32 African nations duty-free access to the American market through to 2028, and that should be good news. We'll be looking at what it means for exporters from the continent. And then sadly, the death of Jason Arde, the British Ghanaian academic who became Cambridge University's youngest ever black professor, is sparking a fierce debate about the treatment of black scholars in elite institutions. His family says that he was hounded out. We'll be unpacking that and other stories on Rise and Shine.
1: Before they were leaders, they were simply women who refused to accept that they didn't have a voice.
2: When an African woman has been put under pressure, when she's been socialized into a certain space and she is being that woman, that doesn't mean that's all there is to her.
1: They carried an entire continent of women through voices that harmed and ululated, healed and nurtured, and voices that preserved culture and impacted wisdom. In their voices, we heard how beautiful Africa could be. This Women's Month, we celebrate the voices who came before. We stand tall and speak louder because you did. Channel Africa, the African perspective. Rise and shine with Peter Ndoro and Tsepiso Makwetla.
0: Time now for our daily Africa roundup. Each morning, just after the 6 o'clock news, we bring you what we hope is a concise update on the key events and news that played out in the last 24 hours, shaping the continent and the world. And we do this with insights from our journalists, our correspondents, analysts, and of course the voices of the newsmakers themselves, and placing the day's biggest stories into context, making sure that you're caught up, and also setting you up for the news day ahead. And we begin in Zambia, where the country is still waiting for an official presidential election result, and tensions are rising. Zambia's Electoral Commission says that it expects to declare the presidential results later today, the fourth day after polling closed on Wednesday. Partial official results show President Hakainde Hichilema leading challenger Brian Mundubile, but only 27 of 226 constituencies had been officially declared, leaving the outcome unconfirmed. Opposition leader Mundubile had already claimed victory based on his party's parallel count, whilst Hichilema has urged Zambians to remain calm and await the official outcome. International observers say that the election was marred by intimidation and abductions, and that a brief suspension of vote counting on Friday caused uncertainty. The EU chief observer is Michael McNamara.
3: It is important that the remaining stages of the process are conducted calmly, transparently, and in full accordance with Zambian law and the procedures in place. Any interruption of counting or tabulation should be clearly explained, legally grounded, proportionate and transparently communicated to stakeholders.
0: The 46th SADC summit in Durban, South Africa, brought together heads of state and government from all 16 member states of the Southern African Development Community. The summit focused on the DRC peace process, the ongoing Ebola crisis, regional migration, and democracy and governance, with Zambia's unfolding election result likely to feature in the margins. Malawi's Foreign Affairs Minister, Dr. George Chaponda, takes over as chair of the SADC Troika on Politics, Defense, and Security, says that dialogue and regional solidarity are the foundations of peace and stability across Southern Africa.
4: We believe that regional challenges require coordinated, timely, and African-led responses guided by respect for sovereignty, constitutionalism, the rule of law, and the welfare of peoples.
0: There is significant good news for African exporters this morning. The United States Senate has voted overwhelmingly, 90-6 votes, to extend the African Growth and Opportunity Act, known as AGOA. And this is through to December 2028. AGOA gives 32 eligible sub-Saharan African countries duty-free access to the U.S. market for more than 1,800 products and has been a cornerstone of the U.S.-Africa trade relations for 25 years now. The program had lapsed in September 2025 before receiving a one-year extension in the February. So this new vote would add three more years of trade certainty for African businesses. The bill now returns to the House of Representatives for final approval before going to President Trump for his signature. Let's hear more from our correspondent in New York, Sherwin Brice-Bees.
5: The program expired last September and was temporarily extended until the end of December by President Donald Trump this February. The House of Representatives earlier this year voted for a three-year AGOA extension, but because the Senate attached only a two-year extension to its wider government funding package, lawmakers must now agree on the final version before the president's signature is attached. The White House has not commented on the development that could see AGOA extended through the end of 2028.
0: The death toll from Zimbabwe's Lake Kariba ferry disaster has climbed now to 72 after 26 more bodies were recovered over the weekend. The ferry, which was carrying around 120 people, and that's well above its official capacity, capsized on Tuesday after being struck by strong waves on the world's largest man-made reservoir by volume. Fishermen discovered two of the bodies recovered on Saturday. Identification of the victim is underway. Military officer Joseph Muchechesi is leading the ongoing search and recovery mission.
6: If you can check the milestone that we've got, it means we're confident that we will manage to retrieve all the bodies. It's like on a normal hot weather, it takes the bodies to float, to ascend to the surface within 3 days. But now that is very cold, so it takes a bit longer, and we're expecting in the 7th day, everyone will be ascending, will be floating on the surface. So we're confident that, I assure you, we'll get all the bodies so that they can be buried down or something.
0: And finally, the death of Jason Arde, the British academic who became Cambridge University's youngest ever black professor, is sending shockwaves through academic circles across the continent and beyond. Emergency services found the 38-year-old unresponsive at his London home on Friday, and this was days after he resigned from Cambridge amid a plagiarism controversy. Arde, who was born to Ghanaian parents, had denied the allegations. His family has condemned what it calls a campaign of harassment against him, and his death is now prompting a broader conversation about the treatment of black academics in elite British institutions. Let's hear more from Helena Wilkinson from the BBC.
7: They have said that they are in shock to have lost this amazing father, partner, brother, uncle and son. His family go on to say the campaign of misinformation was too much for Jason, who they say was a gentleman and who always wanted to see the best in everyone. The Metropolitan Police said his death has been treated as unexpected but is not believed to be suspicious.
0: And that's how we come to the end of today's edition of the Africa Roundup. We'll have more for you tomorrow after the 6 o'clock news. Stay with us. Coming up shortly, we'll be talking to Mighty Jamie, and he'll be unpacking some of the big stories that played out in the past week.
8: Este é o Calendoscópio de Canal África. 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
8: De segunda a sexta-feira, das 20 às 21 horas locais, este é o Caleidoscópio de Canal África.
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0: Channel Africa, the African perspective.
1: Okay, let's take a look at some of the major stories shaping Africa and played out in the past week or so, and helping us unpack some of those stories. And I guess one of the biggest has got to be the Zambia election. SADC having its 46th SADC summit, and also Zimbabwe sadly mourning now believed to be 72 people that died on Lake Kariba. And also the Madlanga Commission investigating alleged criminal infiltration of the justice system in the country is moving to lay charges against a businessman, Suleiman Karim, after he repeatedly failed to testify. And this sounds very much like a former president of the country who actually ended up spending time in jail because he didn't want to appear before a commission that was called the Zondo Commission at the time. Could they be doing the same thing? We'll find out. Well, let's chat to Mighty Jamie. Good morning, Mighty Jamie, and I hope you've had a good week.
2: Good morning. Good morning to you, to the listeners and the viewers. Had a bit of a phone robbery on Friday, but aside from that, I'm okay.
1: My goodness, a normal day. I don't want to say any, but that's just kind of, we expect things like that, hey, which is sad.
2: It is sad. It is sad. Unfortunately, I got to be on the list, and but I'm fine. I feel okay. It was something that was obviously unpleasant, but let's get into the business of Africa.
1: All right. Okay. So I guess we need to start in Zambia, actually, even though SADC perhaps should have been a bigger story. But you know, when vote counting gets stopped, that's quite concerning, isn't it? And one can only imagine there's only one party with enough power to stop an election. And would you stop an election if you were doing well? Election counting, rather, sorry. All right, Mighty Jamie seems to be frozen. Maybe network issues there. He's not using his normal phone, as he's told us. We're going to keep on trying and see if we can't reconnect with him and get a sense of what he thinks of these big stories. The Zambian elections, of course, right at the beginning, I remember hearing a voice of the president, Hakainde Hichilema, saying, "We have brought calmness to Zambia." You'll remember the 2021 elections, there was chaos, and these elections have been calm, and this is what we have brought to Zambia. Those were his words as he was voting at a local school in Lusaka. Well, fast forward a few days later, and that certainly hasn't been the story, sadly. We saw intimidation, we're told. We've seen vote counting itself suspended, and the results, well, they're expected to come out later today, but we'll have to wait and see, because clearly this race is probably much closer than was anticipated by the governing party at this stage. We spoke to a number of people associated with the governing party, and they were talking victories in the 70-80% margin. But it looks like it may not be as wide as that. The opposition leader, Mundubile, came on social media several times saying that they had won, they'd done parallel votes. And essentially what that is that you get your party agents at the various polling stations to tabulate. They get the poll numbers at that polling station, and then they send them to a central place, probably party HQ, and they tabulate their own results. And they should, in theory, coincide with the Electoral Commission, because the polling stations have their results, and if there's a discrepancy or a difference, then there's a problem. There's a problem, and we'll have to wait and see. We've seen this happen in other countries, by the way, where the polling station figures don't quite match up with the final election results figures. And then, of course, you try and take all of these cases to court, and the court system can sit on them for months and months and months. In the meantime, somebody's won the election. All right, let's go to Mighty Jamie now. I think we've got him back on the line. Jamie, Zambia, a big concern, suspending vote counting at one point, observers saying that they saw intimidation. What's your take?
3: My take is the more things change, the more they remain the same, Peter. Clearly, the people are frustrated with the economic conditions. Clearly, it's a tight election. And it looks as if the funny African behavior that we sometimes see during these electoral periods is rearing its ugly head. I think you've covered it. I listened to you for the last 2 minutes, and I think we have to wait and see. But of course, this is an alarming trend, and we hope that Zambia doesn't have any democratic regression from this particular moment, because they've had peaceful transitions and they've not had this type of problem and this type of an extent. We don't want Zimbabwe tendencies furthering in the SADC region and Africa. It's bad as enough as it is.
1: At the same time, SADC was playing out, wasn't it? South Africa, I think, is the new chair. And they will have to deal with Zambia and other issues in the region, but they don't have a great record in terms of bringing disputed elections into their fold and dealing with them. They did, I think, with Zimbabwe, at least say, look, we don't think this stood up, but that was it, and then they just walked away.
3: Yes, Peter, this SADC meeting and gathering is one that is quite curious, depending on how you look at it. If you look at it from the democratic dispensation window, you won't be satisfied, because, as you've said, a lot of the SADC leaders themselves have failed to uphold resolutions or observations of their own institutions, including observer missions. So we have not seen SADC actually try to strengthen democracy in the last 5 years. And as they speak about, you know, upholding resolutions, it seems to be a farce, because what resolutions are you really upholding if at the same time you cannot uphold the African Charter on Democracy, Elections and Governance, the African Charter on Human Rights and Child Welfare? So these are things that are going to be top of mind for the ordinary African. And I don't think that SADC having this particular meeting at this particular moment is necessarily going to be something that encourages the people of Zambia. It may be an embarrassing juxtaposition, but it does seem as if there is an agenda at SADC that is big, and that is the one around energy. And it looks as if there are still going to be steps that are taken within the SADC legal framework, rather, to make sure that there can be international private transmission of electricity. And this is one of the things that seeks to benefit private players in the energy industry, the IPPs, and people who want to be able to control the grid and transmit energy on private networks, as opposed to the current system where it's state-owned networks. It looks as if there's a lot of appetite from certain billionaires on that, and it looks as if there will be movement on that. Typically what happens is, if you pay attention to what big business has asked for or pushed for, you may see the political appetite that is at play. But of course, this is also happening when there is the big issue of immigration in South Africa. There have been protests, there have been marches, and there may be a conversation around this. But if that conversation is to be honest, it would also need to discuss why exactly people do leave their countries to go to South Africa. That goes back to the table of SADC, because it is the repression, the oppression, and the corruption that happens in countries such as Mozambique, such as Zimbabwe, which has led to the immigration numbers in South Africa. So will SADC be able to speak honestly about that? Will Ramaphosa address that directly? We'll have to wait and see, but I wouldn't hold my breath.
1: Yeah, talking about Zimbabwe, I mean, this disaster on Lake Kariba, so sad, and sadly unnecessary as well, I guess, because one AC's overloading, overcrowding in all kinds of transport, and not just Zimbabwe. I've seen it across the continent, sadly. You know, vehicles are supposed to carry 10 people and you find 15 people in their buses. You find overcrowding. And this ferry, 72 people official, I think it could be as much as 80 now, have lost their lives.
3: Yes, Peter, that death toll is now risen to 80, I think the last time I checked, and it is quite troubling, and it is actually a stark reminder of why the summit, which is happening in SADC, should actually be more, focused on the issues of ordinary Africans, because that ferry was poorly maintained, it was overloaded, and you could tell that the state has failed, the Zimbabwean state, to provide, the type of oversight and the type of services that would make sure that people can cross that particular area safely, because I think that ferry has been operating for over 30 years, they said, and you could tell that it was well past its, best days. And I think we ought to have better leadership in Africa to be able to mitigate and reduce these types of recurrent problems, because it's a feature of decades, the overcrowding of buses, ferries, and the loss of innocent lives that continues. I think a few weeks ago we were talking about a road disaster that occurred in Uganda as a result of poor road maintenance and the frequency of such accidents. And that's just a stark reminder that Africa is not going the right direction when it pertains to the issues that affect ordinary Africans like you and I.
1: And very briefly, AGOA extended to 2028, I believe. What does that say about the US's view of Africa? Because Donald Trump seemed like he was going to bomb this thing.
3: Donald Trump did seem like he was going to pull the rug from under everybody, but I think he was able to get a lot of African leaders' acquiescence to what the United States was seeking, and they are continuing to use it as leverage. I think it was really more hanging it over our heads than something that was going to be an abdication of American foreign policy and influence throughout Africa. So I see that many African nations are welcoming the extension, and you can tell there's been a lot of backdoor deal making to make sure that it's preserved. But of course, questions still remain around American influence in Africa and whether or not we're getting our juice for the squeeze.
1: Mighty Jamie, always great talking to you, and we'll catch up with you same time next week. Have a good one.
3: You too. Thank you.
1: So that's our regular commentator, Mighty Jamie, there on the line, speaking to us about the big events and stories that played out, SADC, Zambia elections, and of course, Zimbabwe ferry disaster, and AGOA, good news. We'll have more on those during the course of the program. Right now, though, let's catch you up with the news headlines as we say good morning once again to Jwalani
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4: Thank you, Peter. Good morning. Making headlines, security is expected to be beefed up today at the 46th SADC summit in Durban in South Africa as anti-undocumented immigration groups plan to march. The results of the general elections in Zambia are expected to be announced today. Political parties have been urged to tone down inflammatory language as the counting of ballots continued yesterday, and Brazil's President Lula Inácio Da Silva has officially launched his re-election campaign, a warning against foreign interference and vowing to defend Brazil's sovereignty as political tensions rise ahead of October's election. I will have details on these and other stories at 7 o'clock.
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1: Right, on a Monday, there's always lots to report to in terms of sport because the weekend is when all the big sports events happen, isn't it? And yeah, Cameroon waving the flag at WAFCON, Premier League in Europe saw the Community Shield. Well, let's find out what else has been happening in the world of sport with those two stories and beyond as we say good morning to Musibudi, Rachel Makura.
0: Sports on Channel Africa. 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
5: Thank you so much, Peter. Very good morning from the sports desk. Well, Cameroon have won the Total Energies CAF Women's Africa Cup of Nations tournament for the first time after commanding 3-0 victory over Malawi in Sunday's final at the Moulay Al Hassan Stadium in the city of Rabat. Now, Maria Ngai scored twice either side of Naomi Eto'o's goal as the indomitable Lionesses produced a devastating first half display to finally end their long long wait for continental glory. Now, that victory made Cameroon the fourth different nation to win the Women's Africa Cup of Nations tournament, joining Nigeria, Equatorial Guinea, and South Africa. It also ended a very painful sequence of three previous final defeats for the indomitable Lionesses, who had lost to Nigeria in the deciding match in 2004, 2014, as well as in 2016. While staying with the AFCON, Desiree Ellis, the head coach of the South African women's national football team Banyana Banyana, praised her side for controlling the game in their 2-1 victory over Nigeria, a result that secured South Africa a place in the FIFA Women's World Cup Intercontinental Playoffs. Now, South Africa missed out on the automatic World Cup qualification after suffering a 2-1 quarterfinal defeat to the host nation Morocco at the 2026 Women's Africa Cup of Nations tournament. Now, Ellis says her players will now take some time off and rest before regrouping for the Olympic qualifiers as well as the Intercontinental Federation playoffs for the FIFA Women's World Cup set for later on this year.
6: Good time to regroup again and go back. We also have a qualifier in October before that. We also have then the league restarting because we've only had 5 games and probably that's the reason why we're not where we are as a team, And I think this next couple of months is going to be crucial in how we plan, how we prepare, because it's not just about that October match. We have a match before that, so that's all going to be part of the preparation. We play Madagascar in a qualifier for the Olympic Games, so that's the first point. And then we obviously have to look how we can strengthen the squad.
5: For the field now, Arsenal defeated Manchester City 3-0 in the Community Shield on Sunday, giving Mikel Arteta an early season triumph, while also condoning his new City boss, Enzo Maresca, to a defeat in his first game in charge in the traditional curtain raiser to the campaign. So with a fourth victory over City in the fixture, Arsenal maintained their 100% a win record over their opponents with an emphatic performance at the Principality Stadium, where Ricardo Calafiori, Kai Havertz, as well as Martin Odegaard found the back of the net. Now, Arsenal will kick off their new Premier League campaign on Friday against Coventry as they go in search of defending their title in the 2026-2027 Premier League season. On to this story now. Cristiano Ronaldo has fueled speculation about his retirement plans after saying the upcoming year will probably be the last of his playing career. The 41-year-old Portugal captain is one of the most decorated players of all time, winning major trophies with Manchester United, Real Madrid, Juventus, as well as his current club Al Nassr since making his senior debut for Sporting Lisbon back in 2002. Ronaldo, a 5-time Ballon d'Or winner, was unable to add a World Cup title to his list of honours after Portugal fell short at this year's tournament, leaving the sport's biggest prize absent from his trophy cabinet. So in an interview with a magazine, Vogue magazine, should I say, that was published on Sunday, Ronaldo said this was probably his last year in football and said he wanted to leave a spectacular legacy in his potential last year of playing football. The forward has scored 976 goals for club as well as country during a career spanning more than 2 decades. And finally, in tennis news, Thiago Agustin Tarente rallied from Novak Djokovic at 2-6, 6-4, 6-4 at the Cincinnati Open on a Sunday as the Serbian struggled in the heat and required a medical timeout in a disappointing US Open tune-up event. Now, playing his first match since his Wimbledon semi-final defeat by Jannik Sinner, Djokovic swept through the opening set of the second round match before the humidity began to affect him very early.

0: Call us, the newsroom line is +27 11714 4459. I'm back with more sports news in the next hour. 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
2: Musibudi, thanks very much indeed. As you heard, she'll be back at the top of the hour with your sports headlines. So, I'm going to take you back in history to 1960. On this day, Gabon gained its independence from France, ending more than 60 years of French colonial rule over the equatorial nation on Africa's Atlantic coast. Yeah, Gabon maintained close relations with France, though, with its former colonial ruler, continuing to use the French language and embracing French culture. The country went on to become one of Africa's most prosperous nations per capita, driven by oil revenues, though that wealth has not always been equitably distributed. Today, 17 August 2026, Gabon marks 66 years of independence. Rise and Shine extends warm greetings to all Gabonese on their national day, and we hope that you have a wonderful day of celebration. 66 years on, let's hope that you are getting all that you hoped and desired and wanted with independence. So, Gabon celebrating its independence today, age 66. Coming up shortly, the business news with Nolutando Buthelezi.
3: Vue d'Afrique avec Joël Moutiba.
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6: With your business news this hour, good morning. I am Nolutando Buthelezi. The fight over South Africa's future energy mix is heading back to court this week. The Supreme Court of Appeal will on Wednesday hear a challenge by environmental and youth organizations against government's plans to procure 1,500 megawatts of new coal-fired power. The organizations say that the decision failed to adequately consider the impact of coal pollution on health, the environment and children's constitutional rights. Reporter Lebogang Mabange has more.
7: The High Court previously ruled in favor of the African Climate Alliance, Vukani Environmental Movement and Groundwork, finding that the relevant decision makers had failed to adequately consider the environmental and health impacts of new coal, including its implications for children's rights. Government is now appealing that judgment. For the Center for Environmental Rights, the case is ultimately about whether government properly considered the constitutional consequences of its energy decisions. Reporting for Channel Africa, I am Lebogang Mabange in Johannesburg, South Africa.
6: The CEO of Spectrum Utility Management, Dewald Pretorius, says that the Machabeng municipality in the Free State province of South Africa has the potential to succeed in bringing much-needed jobs through its various investments. This comes after the third investment summit was held in the area, where the executive mayor, Tandukolo Kalipa, pledged to push viciously for both the province and the national governments to realize a special economic zone in the area. Pistorius says that the company is looking to invest billions of rands in infrastructure.

0: infrastructure development.
1: We're talking about 16 billion rand, 16 to 20 billion rand investment opportunity. This is an investment, meaning that will create jobs. It will obviously improve the infrastructure of the municipality to be itself investable. Because, I mean, industry won't invest in municipalities where there's no service delivery or the costs are too high. And the intention is we are actually in a different environment than other investors because we make municipalities investable.
0: Moving on to the Democratic Republic of Congo, Fitch Ratings has upgraded its long-term credit ratings, citing the easing of refinancing risks. The country's long-term local currency issuer default rating was upgraded to CCC+ from a CCC. According to Fitch, the upgrade of the LTLC reflects improving regional market financing conditions and a smoother domestic repayment profile, which have reduced refinancing risks that had previously justified the differential relative to the LTFC. The affirmation reflects weak public financial management, as evidenced by recurrent large arrears, high government debt, high oil dependence, and low governance scores. Fitch said that the rating is supported by reduced near-term rollover risks, improving growth prospects that are driven by the expansion in the oil and gas sector, and steadily declining government debt supported by fiscal surpluses. And then finally, the U.S. Senate has voted overwhelmingly to extend the African Growth and Opportunity Act, a key trade agreement between the U.S. and Africa. America has extended the agreement for another 2 years. The Senate voted 90-6, with the AGOA extension included in a much larger government funding bill. House of Representatives now has to approve the Senate's version of the legislation before it can go to President Donald Trump for his signature. The development could be a big win for African exporters, including South Africa, that has lobbied hard for the extension. Let's have a look at the financial indicators for this morning now. The U.S. dollar in Nigeria trades at 1,361 naira. In Botswana, it is 13 pula 32, Kenya 128 shilling 82, and Zambia 18 kwacha 86. BRICS countries, $1 in Brazil trades at 5 real 22, Russia 84 rubles 10, India 95 rupees 53. $1 in China is 6 yuan 74, and South Africa, $1 is trading at 16 rand 18. 74 pence to the British pound and 86 to the euro. Looking at commodities now, gold is trading at $4,391, platinum $1,748 per ounce, while the price of Brent crude oil is quoted at $88.79 a barrel. For any business news stories that you would like to share with us, please send an email to newsroom@channelafrica.co.za, or you can call us on +27 11 714 4459. For your Channel Africa business news, I am Nolutando Buthelezi.
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3: Right, 6:47 Central African time. One of the big stories that we're really chasing today is going to be the Zambian election, and we're hoping to be crossing there to talk to our journalists and also some voices on the political front and commentators, because it is a big election. It's an important one, and it certainly hasn't been without its controversy when you look at the social media posts that are being posted by particularly the opposition parties. They're claiming that they've been ambushed, they've been abducted, they've been arrested, and they've been intimidated. And certainly the intimidation is a story that we're hearing from the observers as well, that they have noted. So some questions will be brought regarding the election, whether it's a true reflection of the will of the people, but we'll have to wait and see. The results supposed to be announced later today, but we're tracking this story very closely because of its importance. Meanwhile, South African President Cyril Ramaphosa says that deeper regional integration is key to unlocking Southern Africa's economic potential. He was speaking at a public lecture at the University of KwaZulu-Natal in Durban on South Africa's East Coast ahead of the 46th SADC Summit of Heads of State and Government. President Ramaphosa called for greater regional cooperation and industrialization, infrastructure and value chains as SADC works to turn its Vision 2050 into practical action. Channel Africa's Lebohang Mabange has more for us.
4: President Cyril Ramaphosa says SADC remains critical to the region's plans for economic transformation. Delivering a public lecture at the University of KwaZulu-Natal's Westfield campus, Ramaphosa said the regional bloc's history of solidarity in the struggle against colonialism and apartheid has evolved into a broader project of economic integration.
5: What began as solidarity in the struggle against colonialism and apartheid has evolved into a project of regional integration and economic transformation as well. That is why SADC remains indispensable to the realization of Vision 2050. No single country on its own can be able to own, to create all the regional value chains that we need. We are so interconnected, we cannot exist on our own.
4: Ramaphosa says that the region already has many of the resources needed to build a prosperous and industrialized economy, but these capabilities need to be better connected. He says SADC countries need to move away from developing in isolation and use their collective resources to build stronger regional value chains.
5: What we've gone on to build in an interconnected way speaks to the need for our unity, speaks to the Vision 2050. But together, we possess the energy, we possess the minerals, the agricultural resources, the skills, the markets, the financial institutions that are needed to build a prosperous, industrialized region. SADC is the instrument through which we can bring these capabilities to life as we act together.
4: SADC Executive Secretary Elias Makhosi says Vision 2050 is ultimately about creating a region where citizens can benefit from sustainable economic development, peace and greater prosperity. He says the bloc's 16 member states share a common future and that the vision for 2050, while ambitious, is achievable.
6: SADC Vision 2050 reminds us that we are one region comprised of 16 nations united by a shared destiny and a common future. The future envisioned is that by 2050, which is not too far off now, SADC will be peaceful, inclusive, competitive, and industrialized middle to high income region in which all citizens enjoy sustainable economic well-being, justice, and freedom. This vision is ambitious, but it is not abstract.
4: The public lecture forms part of South Africa's hosting of the 46th SADC Summit, which brings regional leaders together to discuss the bloc's priorities. The focus on Vision 2050 comes as SADC faces the challenge of translating its long-term ambitions into tangible economic development, regional integration, peace and security. Reporting for Channel Africa, I am Lebohang Mabange in Johannesburg, South Africa.
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3: Okay, 6:52 is our time, Central Africa time, and we are busy monitoring developments in Zambia, and it's a pretty fluid situation at the moment. And depending on which side of the divide you are, because it is quite a divide now between the opposition parties and the governing party, we saw on voting day last week, Wednesday, everything seemed to be normal and quiet. Things have developed and moved quite quickly since then. The opposition parties are claiming intimidation. They're concerned. They're saying that, the presidential candidate Mundubile says that he was detained at one point by the authorities. The authorities have denied that. And we're hearing stories of intimidation. And that's been echoed by some of the observers that have been watching the elections so far. So it's been a concern to see what's developed and what's played out. And also at a time, the vote counting itself was suspended by the Election Commission of Zambia. And that certainly does point to some serious concerns and developments. So we are expecting and we believe that the results should be announced. All right, let's go to Zambia now, actually. And I'm hoping that we've got on the line Kevin Fube Bwalya, who's a lawyer and president of Zambia Must Prosper. Thank you so much indeed for joining us. Welcome to the program.
7: Good morning, Peter. This is Arthur.
3: Arthur, great. We got you finally. We've been struggling to get hold of you, brother. So just give us, bring us up to speed where we are in terms of the state of play. Are results going to be announced? And I'm seeing concerning posts on social media from presidential candidate Mundubile. What do we know?
7: Yes, so right about now, we are at a point where Hakainde Hichilema, the incumbent president, is leading. And of course, we're seeing concerns, obviously, from Brian Mundubile's team that, you know, the results that they are getting or that we are getting are not according to, obviously, what obviously they tallied. We have HH standing at 1.5 million. We have Brian Mundubile standing at slightly over 1 million. And of course, we have got 4.7 votes, 4.7 million votes that have so far been counted. And we are still waiting for others. And we have got 91 constituencies remaining currently to be tallied and, of course, announced by the Electoral Commission of Zambia.
3: The delay or the suspension of vote counting, has that contributed to the delay in announcing the results, or are we likely to see an announcement today?
7: The delay has most likely, yes, contributed to the delay in the delay or the suspension has obviously contributed to the delay of the announcement of this particular result. Because we had about 6 hours of suspension of counting and tallying and of course announcing, so this obviously has made it a little bit difficult for them to finish up in terms of counting. We are hopeful that by probably maybe in the night, all the remaining 91 constituencies would be announced. That is, I think, what everyone is hoping for. But of course, even the civil society around, you know, other monitors around, you know, are hoping that, you know, by that particular time, because the tentative time date to announce all the results is today, the 17th of August 2026. So obviously, it is a hope for of everyone that by obviously maybe in the night, those results will be announced, and we only hope that. So, the other delay that is making this to be like this is that some polling stations, as good as yesterday in the afternoon and in the evening, were still that suspended, you know, counting, such as in Kabwe and just within Lusaka and the other places. That's still suspended counting because of various concerns, such as people breaking in just during broad daylight, people breaking in, you know, throwing tear gas in the room where the people are counting from, and people, the monitors and, you know, the post staff and others, you know, would scamper and just leave literally everything and run away from, you know, the tear smoke and all that. So that happened. We saw that happening in Kabwe and also in Ndola somewhere there, that those incidences happened. Also in Solwezi, we had that particular incident. So the results...
3: interrupt you a little bit. Throwing of tear gas, I mean, ordinary citizens don't have access to things like that. Do we know who was busy throwing tear gas into election venues?
7: So, yes, ordinary citizens do not have, usually do not have access to that. But according to reports from these particular places, especially Kabwe and Akoba Belt in Ndola somewhere there. So the narration is that, you know, they just see two or three people coming through, and sometimes police are there, and these people just enter, and they come with accreditation cards. But I think they don't properly check their accreditation cards. So they just come in and enter the room, just then throw tear gas there, then they bring out the, you know, the and these are just plain, they're just wearing just
3: wearing plain clothes, civilian clothing. You
7: know. Yes,
3: tell me, so, have you been able to make out the claims that are being posted by Mundubile, presidential candidate? Have they been verified that he was detained and that his members have been detained and intimidated?
7: I'm not able to verify, but according to the video that we saw, that he was, you know, picked up, I cannot be able to verify. But yesterday in the night, somewhere around, I think, 10 p.m., the Zambia police, but not the Zambia police, but the secretary to the cabinet, who is Patrick Kangwa, released a statement in the night that indeed there was an operation at a residence in Kablonga. Kablonga, that is the area also where Brian Mundubile stays. And at that particular operation, they picked a number of people, about 11 people that were found there. And these people were picked up in connection with some investigation that the state have been carrying out on reports that there are certain people that were trying to bring destabilization in the country through use of, you know, weapons to cause confusion during elections. So
3: right.
7: They were picked up from that particular residence.
3: Okay, Arthur, stay safe. We're going to hopefully talk to you again during the course of the day just to stay on top of this story, because it is quite an important election. So many people watching it. And thanks so much indeed for your update.
7: Thank you so much, Peter.
3: All right, so that's Arthur Davis Corporal, our correspondent in Zambia, giving us an update there. A little late to the news, but it's time now to catch you up with the latest. Here's Jwalani Tulongwepe.
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8: Thank you, Peter. Good morning. Security is expected to be beefed up today at the 46th SADC summit in Durban in South Africa as anti-undocumented immigration groups plan to march. March and March, as well as Operation Dudula activists, plan to march in the city to express their grievances over undocumented foreign nationals to the regional leaders' meeting in the Durban ICC in the KwaZulu-Natal province. Today, SADC will convene the 46th Ordinary Summit of Heads of States and Government. KwaZulu-Natal Police spokesperson Robert Nechuunda says due to the large crowd that is expected to march, the groups will be restricted to the Speaker's Corner near South Beach. He says the march will be kept away from the Durban ICC precinct to avoid compromising the security of heads of state and other dignitaries.
9: Their message was going to be heard, and police will escort them from the start to the Speaker's Corner and ensure that they disperse peacefully. It's not that we don't want them to march. We allow them to march. We are going to escort them. We just can't let them close to the red zone, because that's where heads of states are, and we control the roads, we control the airspace, we control everything around the red zone, because we can't leave anything to chance.
8: The results of the general elections in Zambia are expected to be announced today. Political parties have been urged to tone down inflammatory language as the counting of ballots continued yesterday. The counting was briefly halted on Friday following reports of political violence. International observers say intimidation and abductions have marred Zambia's elections. The Madlanga Commission of Inquiry in South Africa will hear the testimony of alleged cartel kingpin Vusumuzi Kadmatlala when it resumes today. Matlala is expected to spend 2 days on the witness stand. He is alleged to have links to criminal networks, attempted murder, and the irregular multi-million dollar police service Medicare 2420 district tender. His appearance has been brought forward after he had been scheduled to appear on the 1st of March. Sbatle Mota reports.
10: The Madlanga Commission, which has been running for close to a year, is tasked with investigating allegations of criminal infiltration within law enforcement agencies. At the centre of the Commission's investigation is attempted murder accused Vusumuzi Kadmatlala, who was awarded the multi-million rand South African Police Service Medicare 2024 tender. Matlala is expected to face questions about the awarding of the tender, his alleged links to criminal networks, and other evidence placed before the commission.
8: Rhodes University in South Africa, in partnership with the Samora Machel Foundation, the Africa Center for Memory and Imagination, is hosting a symposium to discuss what remains unfinished about Africa's liberation project. The two-day meeting, also attended by the Open Society Foundation, comes 40 years since the passing of Mozambique's first president and liberation icon, Samora Machel. Tudongo Beni has the details.
11: Rhodes University is bringing together members of the Machel family, prominent African thinkers, liberation veterans, scholars, artists, and young people from across the continent to confront a question that remains deeply relevant: what remains unfinished about Africa's liberation project. The gathering is set to move beyond remembering Machel as it interrogates the contemporary meaning of his ideas around social justice, anti-imperialism, education, popular participation, and pan-African solidarity, and what these principles mean for the continent today.
8: Brazil's President Lula da Silva has officially launched his re-election campaign, warning against foreign interference and vowing to defend Brazil's sovereignty as political tensions rise ahead of October's election. The BBC's Ian McWilliam has the story.
12: Brazil's President Lula, now 80, is standing for fourth and final term of office. Senator Flavio Bolsonaro hopes to unseat him and move Brazil back to the right, with tighter controls on state spending and a promise to be tough on crime. He's the eldest son of the former president, Jair Bolsonaro, now serving a long prison sentence for an attempted coup after he lost the last election 4 years ago. Both candidates are tainted by alleged corruption scandals. And while many voters say they feel poor, Brazil's economy has improved under Lula. But his lead over Mr. Bolsonaro has been narrowing, and the challenge for both candidates will be to win over disengaged voters.
8: For any news stories you would like to share with us, please do send an email to newsroom@channelafrica.co.za or call us on +27 11 714 4459. For Channel Africa News, I'm Cholani Tulo Wepe.
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13: And coming up in your sports news this hour, Cameroon officially the new champions of Africa after beating Malawi in the WAFCON final in Rabat on Sunday night, while Cristiano Ronaldo hints at a potential retirement from the game. I'll tell you more at 7:30.

0: And it is 7 minutes past seven. A very good morning to you. 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And you want to chat to us or stream with us on Facebook at Channel Africa. We're streaming live. We're doing that on YouTube as well at Channel Africa 1. And we're also on TikTok, X, Peter Ndoro.
1: Twitter.
0: X. Oh, of course, you can find us on Instagram. That's at Channel Africa 1. Welcome. I am Tsebiso Makwetla, Peter Ndoro.
1: Good morning, Tsebiso Makwetla.
0: How you doing?
1: Yeah, not too bad. Did you do a lot over the weekend?
0: Let's just say I feel like yesterday I feel like I lived a whole lifetime in one day.
1: Wow. Okay. All right. Yeah. No, me, I was watching football, as you know.
0: Your life.
1: What
0: Your
1: else
0: life.
1: Do I do? I watch football.
0: But, we like the tie.
1: I've never seen. Yeah. No, I've got loads of ties. I just forget to wear them.
0: But you just don't wear them.
1: I forget to
0: wear
1: them.
0: We're glad you wore. Yeah. I like this one. Yeah.
1: Fantastic. So, Zambia in sharp focus on the program today. Throughout, we're going to be trying to get the latest there. Do you remember Hakainde Hichilema right at the beginning? He said, can you see how calm these elections are? Not like the chaos of 2021.
0: But what was the conversation you and I had? It was kind of like a veiled conversation.
1: Yes,
0: but
1: yes.
0: It was pretty clear.
1: Yeah.
0: The conversation.
1: Yeah.
0: Yes. And this was it.
1: Well, let's see what happens and what gets announced later today, in theory.
0: But that is a thing, right? It's a roll call.
1: Yeah.
0: Of sorts.
1: Yeah. Well, we'll wait and see because it'll be interesting. If like what we saw in Botswana, where a margin is too big, you just put your hand up. But if it's close, then...
0: Close but no cigar?
1: There you go.
0: During elections? Come on now. And actually, it's weird because you and I had this conversation at the beginning of the year of how it's normally what it is.
1: Yes.
0: Like it's always like a ridiculous amount. Yeah. It's never close but no cigar.
1: Yes.
0: Because what are you doing, right?
1: Yeah. And also, look, AGOA's back in play, which is great news.
0: But very
1: look, there are 20 or so eligible nations, because this could become where the issue is. Donald Trump, remember, he was basically saying, if you don't toe the line as an African nation, you're out. South Africa, I'm curious to see what will play out for us in this round.
0: So, but it's already been decided, so that... extension is for, what are we
1: into?
0: It's until 2028. Yes.
1: So
0: there's been no changes.
1: So the extension happens, but remember, each country is decided upon whether you're eligible or not.
0: Yes.
1: And so you can come off the list.
0: You can come off the list, but what is really missing is President Trump's signature, and we know anything can happen.
1: Yeah,
0: but I don't know if we have reached this point that he could be so blatant about it.
1: Really?
0: Actually, like, if I,
1: really?
0: I withdraw. But like, we live in faith because we really don't think that. Don't cut off your nose to spite your face, right?
1: This guy will do anything for Israel. And South Africa took on Israel. And we'll see.
0: Don't cut off your nose to spite your face. it's not a pretty look.
1: What else are we looking at this hour?
0: So we'll talk about that. We'll also talk about... how Zambia is on pins and needles, as we mentioned, waiting final official results and a goal, as you mentioned. So follow that and more coming up.
2: Rise and Shine with Peter Ndoro and Tsepiso Makwetla.

0: questions are.
1: Right, so political commentators are warning that electoral challenges in Zambia are likely to severely compromise the credibility of the country's democratic process. Reports of violence against electoral officials and the theft of ballot papers prompted the Electoral Commission of Zambia to suspend counting votes on the presidential election and parliamentary elections. The counting was stopped for a day and then resumed on Saturday. The final outcome, due to be announced today, incumbent President Hakainde Hichilema boasts about the economic recovery achieved under his leadership, and he is seeking a second term in office. Let's speak now to Dr. Tendai Mbanje, governance and election expert. Dr. Mbanje, a very good morning to you. Thank you so much for speaking to us. What is the current situation in Zambia with regards to the release of the election results? This is something that we know should be happening live and transparently, as in those election votes are counted and posted on, on a literal portal where people can see outside, and there's an election center that ought to have live results. What has happened over the past few days?
2: Thank you, and thank you for having me. I think I'm struggling to hear your line from your side.
1: Can you just tell us what is happening now? Is there a transparent process underway, just in terms of vote counting?
2: Okay, thank you so much. I think for the past few days, we have experienced a number of incidences that have been seen to be impacting the credibility of Zambia's electoral process. First, we see that the Zambia Electoral Commission suspended the counting of the votes under unclear circumstances. They called for halt for all polling stations across the country to stop counting. And whereas there were reports of incidences of violence in very selected constituencies, and there was no clear reasons for that, I think that has been seen as a challenge. And second, we've also seen that they've not reported clearly on incidents surrounding the killing of the polling staff, the violence that has occurred, and the allegedly stolen ballot boxes and so forth. So information around that has also been unclear. And we've also seen that it has also been unclear how they are addressing incidents of intimidation and violence, particularly targeting opponents. We have seen that the main opposition leader, has come out in open, saying that his life was under attack, and also for members of his political party. So that also has not been clear. There's no clear explanation on how they are addressing such incidences.
1: So I want to just go to what the electoral laws of Zambia say, just with regards to what is happening now, and if what is happening now is indeed unconstitutional.
2: When it comes to issue of crime and violence, generally, it's an issue that needs to be addressed with the law enforcement. And what we see is that we don't see the law enforcement agencies being an active participant in this particular election. Just giving an example of what has been the allegations that Brian Mutubile has brought forward, where the Zambian army has allegedly attacked his home, gunshots were fired, his life was under threat. It's something that the law enforcement could have investigated. It's in the purview of the law enforcement. But we see that from what analysts are looking at, they say that there could be some form of interference if those allegations are true. Of course, the election observation missions, they have cited incidences of harassment, shrinking democratic space, abductions, and so forth. So those things, they really infringe the constitutional right in enshrined in the constitution, particularly this right to participate in public affairs, to vote, and also to be voted in office. So there are elements of infringing with the constitution of Zambia.
1: Okay, so just in terms of expectations of that, eventual voter result coming out today, is there hope that what we're going to get is true and transparent?
2: Well, I mean, based on the incidents that has happened from Friday, suspension of the vote counting with unclear circumstances, from the viewpoint of transparency in elections, from the viewpoint of access to information in elections, which is the SADC Election Observer Mission has pointed that they could not observe some parts of the electoral process. We could see that some principles of fairness, free and fairness, some principles that are core to a transparent election process were violated. So there is a possibility that the outcome of today may not entirely reflect the will of what the will of what the Zambian people are looking forward to. Should those things were avoided, particularly the suspension of the vote counting, and also should the issue of ballot boxes that were allegedly stolen was well explained in a manner that is convincing, and also some allegations that are coming that some of the figures that are coming certain strongholds of the incumbent are not reflecting what has been voted for are addressed adequately, then we could say that the result that are likely to come today is something that could be widely accepted. So what we see is that this is going to be a contested outcome.
1: Well, I do hope we speak to you again over the next few days, Dr. Mbanje. Dr. Tendai Mbanje is governance and election expert, speaking to us about what is happening in Zambia at the moment. Vote counting was suspended. In fact, results that should have been beamed live were suspended, and we are expecting to hear the final outcome today. At least that's according to reports there in Zambia. It's 20 minutes past seven.
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3: You know, when you started out on Studio 266 way back in the day, you become the Hollywood superstar that you are today.
5: You know what was funny? Like, I used to do a thing with my brothers that back in the day when you had to go to like a DVD store to loan out the DVD so you can watch it and then return it. You know, before the movie started, there was like 10 minutes of commercials or like trailers. And we still had that dude that did the commercial voice, you know. So every time, you know, he would say the name
6: Will Smith, Denzel Washington,
5: I would literally put my name in there as well. I had no idea why I used to do that, but it was just like, yeah, one day is one day. That's what I knew. But this is before, like, I truly had an idea of that I really wanted to be an actor.
0: Africa's voices, Africa's journeys, they all on African Diaries.
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8: So, Malawi's second vice president, Enoch Chihana, says that the situation in the Eastern Democratic Republic of Congo remains critical and continues to pose a threat to regional stability. Chihana was speaking on Sunday evening during the opening of the SADC Troika meeting at the 46th SADC Summit, heads of state and government in Durban, South Africa. Now, he was speaking on behalf of Malawi, the outgoing chair of the SADC organ on politics, defense, and security cooperation, commonly known as the SADC organ Troika. Chihana represented Malawian President Arthur Mutharika, who's not attending the summit. Channel Africa's reporter Michael Mbewe has more.
7: The Rhythm of Africa.
4: The SADC organ on politics, defense, and security cooperation, commonly known as the SADC organ Troika, is responsible for promoting peace, security, political stability, and democratic governance within the Southern African Development Community. The organ coordinates regional responses to political and security challenges, including conflicts, elections, defense cooperation, and peacekeeping efforts. In his opening remarks, Chihana said the people of Eastern DRC have endured conflict for too long, stressing that lasting peace can only be achieved through collective efforts, including initiatives involving SADC, the Eastern African Community, and the African Union. Chihana also highlighted the importance of the Washington Accords and the Doha Peace Framework in efforts to bring lasting peace and stability in Eastern DRC.
9: Honorable ministers, the situation in Eastern DRC remains critical to regional stability. The people of Eastern DRC have not known peace for too long. This peace is attainable with our collective efforts, including the initiatives with the Eastern African Community and the African Union. Equally important are the Washington Accords and the Doha Peace Framework.
4: Chihana said SADC also remains engaged in efforts to restore constitutional order in Madagascar following the 2025 coup.
9: Honorable ministers, as a region, we remain engaged on the situation in Madagascar to ensure that this constitutional order is restored in the country. We commend the SADC Shuttle Diplomacy Mission undertaken under the leadership of Her Excellency Dr. Joyce Banda, former President of the Republic of Malawi. We need to follow through the process being undertaken, including the nationwide all-inclusive consultations on the foundation of the country ahead of the general elections. We also commend the panel of elders for their role, and it is equally important to ensure that the liaison office is timely established.
4: On this security situation in Mozambique, Chihana said SADC is encouraged by Mozambique's national dialogue following violent elections in 2024 and ongoing efforts to combat terrorism in Cabo Delgado.
9: Honorable ministers, distinguished delegates, on the situation in the Republic of Mozambique, it is pleasing to note that the government and the opposition sides are engaged in a national dialogue aimed at addressing political challenges and the violence which erupted after the last elections. It is encouraging to note that the country's armed forces, with support from other partners, are engaged in combat operations aimed at rooting out terrorist cells in some districts of Cabo Delgado province.
4: Meanwhile, SADC Executive Secretary Elias Mahosi said the region remains generally stable and free from interstate conflict, despite ongoing challenges in the DRC and Mozambique.
10: Your Excellencies, I'm pleased to note that the SADC region remains generally stable and free from interstate conflict. Guided by the SADC Protocol on Politics, Defense and Security Cooperation, we have continued to strengthen institutions and mechanisms that promote peace, democracy, and regional integration. During the past year, SADC remained actively engaged in responding to political and security developments across our region. Through preventive diplomacy, dialogue, mediation, and conflict prevention initiatives, we have continued to pursue peaceful solutions and strengthen stability.
4: Mahosi said the SADC organ on politics, peace and security remains a cornerstone of the region's peace and security architecture and conditions for development and economic growth.
10: The SADC organ on politics, defense and security cooperation therefore remains a cornerstone of our regional architecture. Through its work, we continue to strengthen peace, security, stability across our region, which are the essential foundations upon which development, economic growth, and shared prosperity are built. Lasting peace creates the conditions for investment, social progress, and prosperity itself. Equally, sustainable development reinforces peace by improving livelihoods expanding opportunities, strengthening resilience of our society.
4: Eswatini will assume the chairship of the SADC organ troika, taking over from outgoing chair Malawi, while Tanzania remains the former chair following its previous handover to Malawi. Michael Mbewe, Channel Africa News, Durban.
11: 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Women's Month on Channel Africa. Rise and shine with Peter Ndoro and Tsepiso Makwetla.
1: South African President Cyril Ramaphosa says deeper regional integration is key to unlocking Southern Africa's economic potential. He was speaking at a public lecture at the University of KwaZulu-Natal in Durban ahead of the 46th SADC Summit of Heads of State and Government. Ramaphosa called for greater regional cooperation in industrialization, infrastructure and value chains as SADC works to turn its Vision 2050 into practical action. Channel Africa's Lebogang Mabange reports.
12: President Cyril Ramaphosa says SADC remains critical to the region's plans for economic transformation. Delivering a public lecture at the University of KwaZulu-Natal's Westville campus, Ramaphosa said the regional bloc's history of solidarity in the struggle against colonialism and apartheid has evolved into a broader project of economic integration.
13: What began as solidarity in the struggle against colonialism and apartheid has evolved into a project of regional integration and economic transformation as well. That is why SADC remains indispensable to the realization of Vision 2050. No single country on its own can be able to own, to create all the regional value chains that we need. We are so interconnected, we cannot exist on our own.
12: Ramaphosa says the region already has many of the resources needed to build a prosperous and industrialized economy, but these capabilities need to be better connected. He says SADC countries need to move away from developing in isolation and use their collective resources to build stronger regional value chains.
13: What we've gone on to build in an interconnected way speaks to the need for our unity, speaks to the Vision 2050. But together, we possess the energy, we possess the minerals, the agricultural resources, the skills, the markets, the financial institutions that are needed to build a prosperous, industrialized region. SADC is the instrument through which we can bring these capabilities to life as we act together.
12: SADC Executive Secretary Elias Makgosi says Vision 2050 is ultimately about creating a region where citizens can benefit from sustainable economic development, peace and greater prosperity. He says the bloc's 16 member states share a common future and that the vision for 2050, while ambitious, is achievable.
10: SADC Vision 2050 reminds us that we are one region comprised of 16 nations, united by a shared destiny and a common future. The future envisioned is that by 2050, which is not too far off now, SADC will be peaceful, inclusive, competitive, and industrialized middle to high income region in which all citizens enjoy sustainable economic well-being, justice, and freedom. This vision is ambitious, but it is not abstract.
12: The public lecture forms part of South Africa's hosting of the 46th SADC Summit, which brings regional leaders together to discuss the bloc's priorities. The focus on Vision 2050 comes as SADC faces the challenge of translating its long-term ambitions into tangible economic development, regional integration, peace and security. Reporting for Channel Africa, I am Lebogang Mabange in Johannesburg, South Africa.
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8: 7:31, it's time to find out what's happening in the news headlines as we say good morning once again to Joelani Tulongwebe.
1: Wow.
8: Do you know, I was thinking of Musibudi, I must admit. My brain was going to sports straight away, okay. Because it's 7:31. So
1: I was going to ask why you're thinking. You go. Okay.
8: But
1: right.
8: Jwalane Tulongwepe, good morning to you.
14: 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Headlines. The African Perspective.
15: Good morning, Peter. Making headlines, Zambia's incumbent President Hakainde Hichilema is maintaining a strong lead in the preliminary presidential election results. Results from 135 of the country's 226 constituencies have been announced. The two Congolese nationals arrested for trying to gain unauthorized access to the SADC summit in Durban in South Africa's KwaZulu-Natal province will face fraud and impersonation charges. And Hamas has urged U.S. President Donald Trump's Board of Peace to persuade Israel to accept the U.S.-backed Gaza peace deal. I will have details on these and other stories at 8 o'clock.
14: SABC News. Headlines. The African Perspective.
1: Now you can say Musibudi.
8: Okay. All right. Now it is time for the sport. And what a sporting weekend it was. WAFCON decided. Cameroon. Victors over Malawi. So we have new champions, which is always good and exciting. And I enjoyed watching the Community Shield, which is often the curtain raiser of the Premier League. So it was football, football, football, football.
1: If my eyes could roll back any further, I'd be sitting on them.
8: Let's get the details from Musibudi, Rachel Magura.
14: Sports on Channel Africa. The African Perspective.
16: Thanks, Peter. Very good morning from the sports desk. Well, Cameroon have won the Total Energies CAF Women's Africa Cup of Nations, a tournament for the very first time in the country's history. This after commanding 3-0 victory over Malawi in Sunday's final at the Moulay Al Hassan Stadium in Rabat. Now, Maria Ngai scored twice on either side of Naomi Eto's goal as the indomitable Lionesses produced a devastating first half display to finally in their long wait for continental glory. So this victory made Cameroon the fourth different nation to win the Women's Africa Cup of Nations tournament, joining 10-time champions Nigeria, 2-time champions Equatorial Guinea, as well as the champions of 2022 South Africa. It also ended a very painful sequence of three previous final defeats for the Cameroonian side, who had lost to Nigeria in the deciding match in 2004, 2014, as well as in 2016. By the way, the Indomitable Lions winning a record at $2 million, the highest ever prize money for a WAFCON tournament. Meanwhile, Cameroonian goalkeeper Miklai Behina has been rewarded for her superb WAFCON campaign. This as she claimed the Golden Glove Award after helping the Indomitable Lionesses to their historic first continental title. The 22-year-old emerged as one of the standout performers of the tournament, combining composure as well as an ability to produce crucial saves. But her defining performance came in the quarterfinal victory over the defending champions Nigeria. That's when she produced 9 saves and a memorable 1-0 victory in one game. It was also her second clean sheet of the tournament and helped Cameroon eliminate the record 10-time champions. She then completed her outstanding tournament with another clean sheet as Cameroon defeated Malawi 3-0 last night in the final, underlining the defensive excellence that formed the foundation of this historic performance by Cameroon. Desiree Ellis, the head coach of the South African women's national football team, has meanwhile praised her side for controlling the game in their 2-1 victory over Nigeria, a result that secured South Africa a place in the FIFA Women's World Cup Continental Playoffs. Now, South Africa missed out on the automatic World Cup qualification after suffering a 2-1 defeat in the quarterfinals to the host side Morocco at the 2026 Women's Africa Cup of Nations tournament. Now, the 63-year-old mentor says her players will now take some time to rest before regrouping for the Olympic qualifiers and, of course, the Inter-Confederation playoffs that are set for later on this month as they bid now to qualify for a third straight World Cup appearance.
17: Good time to regroup again and go back. We also have a qualifier in October before that. We also have then the league restarting because we've only had 5 games. And probably that's the reason why we're not where we are as a team, you know. And I think this next couple of months is going to be crucial in how we plan, how we prepare, because it's not just about that October match. We have a match before that, so that's all going to be part of the preparation. We play Madagascar in a qualifier for the Olympic Games, so that's the first point. And then we obviously have to look how we can strengthen the squad.
16: For the field now, Cristiano Ronaldo has a fueled speculation about his retirement plans after saying the upcoming year will probably be his last of his playing career. That was in an interview with Vogue magazine. The 41-year-old Portugal captain is one of the most decorated players of all time, winning major trophies with Manchester United, Real Madrid.

0: Djokovic swept through the opening set of the second round match before the humidity began to affect him very early in the second set. The 39-year-old dropped to his knees during an 18-minute third game that featured 9 deuces and 24 points. He received treatment, though, to help cool him down after holding serve. But the 50th ranked Argentine was able to then serve out the match to secure the biggest win of his career. He'll face off with Spain's Martin Landusuke in the third round on Wednesday. And that's a wrap from the Sports Desk at the Sawa. A reminder, for any sports stories you'd like to share with us, do send us an email to newsroom@channelafrica.co.za. Alternatively, call us. 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
2: Okay. Right. 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
2: 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Nolutando Buthelezi is on standby.
1: Business news on Channel Africa. The African perspective.
4: Thanks, Peter, and good morning. Lesotho's Foreign Affairs Minister Limpo Tau has welcomed reports of the extension of U.S.-sponsored African Growth and Opportunity Act benefits for 2 years. Tau has urged the other SADC countries benefiting from the agreement to increase the diversity that their exports to the U.S. He said that the extension provides Lesotho with much-needed breathing space to engage the United States on further concessions and secure jobs that are linked to exports, particularly in the textile sector.
5: We have just received a confirmation that there will be an extension of our deal up to the end of 2028, which gives us a breather to sort of sort ourselves, and hopefully that by the time we get to 2028, we'll have then engaged with the country that is concerned, that is, you know, involved with that deal, to make much more further concessions so that we can actually have an opportunity for our people to continue their jobs in that industry. And remember, Agua is not just about one product. It's about the whole host of products. And now the edge, those regional countries that are having, getting an opportunity with Agua X to increase the number of products that they're actually exporting to the U.S.
4: The fight over South Africa's future energy mix is heading back to court this week. The Supreme Court of Appeal will, on Wednesday, hear a challenge by environmental and youth organizations against government's plans to procure 1,500 megawatts of new coal-fired power. The organizations say that the decision failed to adequately consider the impact of coal pollution on health, the environment, and children's constitutional rights. Michelle Sitole from the Center of Environmental Rights.
6: I think I should firstly highlight the government has acknowledged its awareness of the climate, health, and broader environmental harm that follows from burning coal for electricity generation. The question then turns to, in light of government's awareness of the harms, did government adequately apply its mind to the impact of its decision to build 1,500 megawatts of new coal-fired power on the rights of children and their interests?
4: The CEO of Spectrum Utility Management, Devold Pretorius, says that the Machabeng municipality in the Free State province of South Africa has the potential to succeed in bringing much-needed jobs through its various investments. This comes after the third investment summit held in Machabeng, where the executive mayor, Tandukolo Khalipa, pledged to push viciously for both the province and national governments to realize a special economic zone in the area. Pretorius says the company is looking to invest billions of rands in infrastructure development.
7: We're talking about 16 to 20 billion rand investment opportunity. This is an investment, meaning that will create jobs. It will obviously improve the infrastructure of the municipality to be itself investable. Because, I mean, industry won't invest in municipalities where there

0: no service delivery, or the costs are too high. And the intention is we are actually in a different environment than other investors because we make municipalities investable.
1: And then finally, German companies have slashed investments in the United States to a three-year low in the first half of 2026 as Trump administration policies fed uncertainty between the transatlantic trading partners. First half, direct investments plunged by nearly two-thirds year-on-year to 5 billion and lowest levels since 2023. That is according to calculations by the German Economic Institute. Compared with the same period in 2024, this represents a drop of nearly 80%, according to the report, which is based on data from Germany's central bank. This continues the downward trend that has been evident since the start of the Donald Trump second term in January 2025. Let's have a look at the financial indicators now. One US dollar in Nigeria trades at 1,000 Naira 361. In Botswana, it is 13 Pula 34. Kenya, the dollar trades at 127 shilling at 39. And in Zambia, it is 18 Kwacha 70. $1 in Brazil trades at 5 real 13, Russia 84 rubles 39, India 95 rupees 32, China 6 yuan 74, and South Africa 16 rand 18. $1 is trading at 73 pence to the British pound and 86 to the euro. Looking at commodities, gold is trading at $4,391 with platinum at $1,748 per ounce, while the price of Brent crude oil is quoted at $88.79 a barrel. For any business news stories that you would like to share with us, please send an email to newsroom@channelafrica.co.za. You can call us on +27 11 714 4459. For your Channel Africa Business News, I am Nolu Thando Buthelezi.
2: Business News on Channel Africa. The African perspective. Rise and shine with Peter Ndoro and Tsepiso Makwetla.
3: When we hear the 14th of July, an anthem should come to mind. French.
4: Huh?
3: Yes.
4: But then they must be similar.
3: The American is.
4: You had the same thing.
3: The French is. They're very different.
4: All right, now we can hear the difference.
3: It's Bastille Day today, French National Day.
4: Sorry, French croissants.
3: I know.
4: French croissants is to the extent of my love.
3: Oh, dear.
2: Big continent, bigger conversations. Rise and shine with Peter Ndoro and Tsepiso Makwetla. 6 till 9 a.m. on Channel Africa, the African perspective. Rise and shine with Peter Ndoro and Tsepiso Makwetla.
3: Right, it's 7:47 Central African time, and it's time now for us to take a look at a story which I guess is good news for the continent. The U.S. Senate has voted overwhelmingly to extend the Africa Growth and Opportunity Act, AGOA, a key trade agreement between the U.S. and Africa. America has extended the agreement for another 2 years. Now, the Senate voted 90-6 with the AGOA extension included a much larger government funding bill. Now, House of Representatives now has to approve the Senate's version of the legislation before it can go to President Donald Trump for his signature. The development could be a big win for African exporters, including South Africa, we believe. So this could be a really good news story. Well, helping us to unpack this is political economist and distinguished professor of sociology at the University of Johannesburg, Professor Patrick Bond. Always good to talk to you, Prof. Thanks for joining us.
5: Yeah, good morning. Thank you, Peter. Good morning to the viewers and listeners.
3: Okay, so the Senate didn't pass AGOA as its own bill, as it was folded into a much bigger government funding package. What does that tell us about how Washington actually prioritizes Africa when it comes to trade policy? I mean, it's good news for us, but are we a focus at all?
5: Yeah, actually, there's a metaphor for what happens in the US, where I used to be a journalist covering the Congress. And that metaphor is a Christmas tree, and you sort of put everything into it, and then sort of little shiny things here and there. And one of them this year for a spending bill that is to keep the government going. In about 6 weeks, they would have run out of funds. And so they sort of need that emergency because, as you recall, Trump has on a couple of occasions run the government out of money. And then for weeks at a time, nothing happens except emergency activity. So they had to kind of put something together, and clever senators did put it in. And they got this very strong vote of confidence, but more indirect. And then it goes now to the House of Representatives, where it probably will also be passed, the Republicans in charge, and then to Donald Trump. Now, if it had just gone by itself, that would have been in question. And of course, the big problem for South African and United States relations are all the tensions that remain over foreign policy. And, you know, Donald Trump won't allow South Africa to come to the G20 meeting in December in Miami that he's hosting. It's just one of the reflections of those tensions. So 17 countries not in in Africa, and not in AGOA, and about, I think it's 32 that are. And so we'll see if South Africa actually goes onto that list of 17 when Trump reviews it.
3: I know that there was a sense that Donald Trump was using it almost as a threat, that if you don't come on my team, if you don't see the world the way I see it, we're going to cut you off. Could he still derail this?
5: For sure. And, you know, the other two factors that we have to be aware of is that Trump and Marco Rubio, his Secretary of State, a neoconservative, they use aid and they use trade and all of the power that the U.S. Brings to these to manipulate. And they, for example, give health aid, PEPFAR, the Presidential Executive Program for AIDS Review, so long as countries give up their data on health care. And that's sort of the data that companies like Palantir like to have for security purposes. A second huge factor is access to minerals. And the U.S. government is quite notorious for trading aid for access to especially the rare earth minerals. And those are the sorts of things, Peter, that I would be very worried about. The other big factor is whether there is a relationship between African countries and South Africa and United States foreign policy. And that's again where, especially on the question of Israel and possible, you know, trade with Israel, the coal trade is subject to this. There is pressure from the US because the AGOA does have a provision. It says that the foreign policy must be conducted, quote, in a spirit that upholds partnership and shared strategic interests. And that means, you know, you have to kind of do what the State Department and the Pentagon want you to do.
3: You started by explaining that it's caught up in this whole funding bill that keeps the government running for a while, and as we've seen in the past, they really go to the edge of time, and there's last minute brinkmanship that often happens over these bills. Is there a risk that AGOA could get caught up in a shutdown even before it reaches the president's desk?
5: So that is a danger because President Trump is so erratic. But don't forget, he has an election on November 4, and it's going to be quite likely, I think, that he loses the House of Representatives, the lower body in their Congress. But there's a chance he can still retain the Senate. But I think that would be harder if suddenly government services are not available from October. This is an election on November 3rd. So I doubt there's any problem in actually getting this bill to him for signature, and he'll sign it in the next month. You know, the really interesting question, he's only got another 2.5 years. This bill goes through the end of his term in end of 2028. And, you know, then there may be a Democrat who wants to do much more with Africa-U.S. relations. But Donald Trump has again and again expressed disgust and I'd say, frankly, racism when it comes to the African continent. So you don't know what he's going to do early next year if they do this eligibility test. So right now, countries that are not allowed to take advantage of these benefits, a 0% tariff on many exports, include Burundi, Burkina Faso, Cameroon, Central African Republic, Equatorial Guinea, Eritrea, Gabon, Guinea, Mali, Niger, Seychelles, Somalia, South Sudan, and Sudan. Will South Africa be added to that list? You know, there's a fairly good chance given Trump's extraordinary hostility.
3: For those that don't really know or understand AGOA all that well, how much of a game changer or difference maker is it for African exporters?
5: Well, I can tell you the South African exporters are highly dependent if they're automobile manufacturers, and it's particularly Mercedes. That's the number one beneficiary of that low tariff. However, that did change in February of last year when Trump came to power, because he immediately put the tariffs up on automobiles as well as steel and aluminium, some of the other exports from South Africa. So that benefit went away. For citrus, important AGOA continues. Interestingly, for vineyard products, for wine and for grapes from South Africa, there was this 30% tariff. It was ruled unconstitutional by the U.S. Supreme Court in February, but it's still a high tariff of 12.5%. And you know, Peter, it's ironic because at the same time, we're still hearing from Trump, and you know, he was sort of egged on by Elon Musk here, born in Pretoria, raised a bit here in Johannesburg, that there was an Afrikaner genocide, that white farmers were being indiscriminately killed. And of course, that's not true, but it did mean that Trump and Musk have been just extraordinarily hostile. And yet the vineyards, the wine, the grapes are Afrikaner, the main vineyards that are exporting to the US. So he's actually making more harm for his friends, the Afrikaners. He's, by the way, increased the amount of Afrikaner immigration to the US that's allowed. But there aren't that many takers. He's already got about 6,500. And I think they've just said we'll take another 10,000. And these are the only immigrants that are being allowed into the US, no political refugees from other countries that are under pressure. So it's quite an extraordinary problem. The hypocrisy is screaming out, isn't it?
3: Are there a number of African countries who are so dependent on AGOA that they've literally fallen at the feet of the president and just said, yes, sir, whatever you'd like, sir?
5: Well, we felt that, didn't we, in South Africa when in May last year, when President Ramaphosa brought his delegation, not just the trade minister, Parks Tau, but he brought the richest white South African resident in South Africa, Johann Rupert, who was an old friend of Trump, and also two golfers, Ernie Els and Retief Goosen, who, you know, sort of loved going out and playing golf with Trump, had you know, sort of Gary Player, the sort of 80-plus-year-old, been in good shape, he would have been there as well. But that was a sort of obsequiousness. We saw it again with five West African leaders, and one of them, the Senegalese president, actually offered to build a special new Trump golf course. So I think that degree of bending over backwards, as you say, partly to get AGOA benefits is a serious problem for African sovereignty. I think the country most affected was Lesotho. And it's interesting, Peter, the reason that some of these tariffs were put onto countries is because they have trade surpluses, and many do, because African countries are exporting a lot of raw materials, but the imports to Africa are much more from China, the manufactured goods. So there's a trade deficit. And that's what Trump has come to his own working class to say, I'm going to stop the jobs hemorrhaging, I'm going to stop the trade deficit by putting on tariffs. It's this sort of blunt hammer. And he's been using this hammer and, you know, making quite a big mess. He has not succeeded in the US in creating new manufacturing jobs by compelling companies to come back because of the tariffs. And that's partly because it's been shaky, you know, the Supreme Court saying you don't really have the right to call an emergency and put these on. You have to do it in a much more careful way. And so the new way, ironically, is that Trump says, because you are not protecting your own markets from imported Chinese labor abusive products, especially from the west of China, and where there are labor abuses that go into your products, and then they come to the US, we're going to put sanctions on those. That's the Section 301 that he's been trying the last few weeks. So they're sort of desperate and grappling with anything. And that's why I don't feel AGOA is all that strong a basis for, you know, planning your export. If you're an African economy, planning to have US relations is very, very, you could even say frivolous or transactional, or based on the degree to which Donald Trump, you know, wakes up on one side of the bed or the other.
3: Yeah, I was just about to ask, actually. You know, we learned with the Ukraine-Russia situation and even Iran-US-Israel that you have to have a plan B. And often when the plan B is found, you don't quite go back to how things were before. Could it be that the last AGOA suspension should have been a warning sign for Africa, for us to say, actually, do you know what? We need to think of other ways of doing things.
5: Yes, absolutely, Peter. And the Project Silicon, which is Trump's attempt to lock in mineral supplies, would be exactly that. In South Africa, for example, having over 80% of the world's platinum just north of here in Johannesburg, and 5% more in Zimbabwe, or coltan and cobalt, high concentrations, over 40% of the world's supply in the eastern DRC. And that would be the way forward, wouldn't it? It would be to follow the OPEC oil producing exporting cartel model from the early 70s, in which those exporters of valuable goods, oil in that case, could actually work and raise prices or use their own geopolitical clout against Trump, so that if he does try the kinds of tricks that he's played on South Africa again and again, well, there's some basis for coming back. Now, the big problem, they could be talking about that right now in Durban at the Southern African Development Community Conference, but I think the trust between South Africa and the rest of the continent tragically has broken down because of about 170,000 Southern Africans, especially Zimbabweans, Malawians, as well as Congolese and others from the continent, feeling that they have to leave South Africa because of the Afrophobia. And until Ramaphosa, who can give a nice speech, as he did on Friday, but until he really develops the trust again and to open up much better channels of labor migration, along with a free trade, continental free trade area, especially the financing, where South
3: Right.
5: Africa has been the main laggard. Until all of that changes, I'm a bit pessimistic. I'm very sad to say that we're not going to be able to stand up to Donald Trump as a unified continent, using things like minerals, votes in the
3: Right.
5: United Nations, another good example, as a countervailing force. We're just too divided.
3: Prof, we're going to have to leave it there. Always great getting your insights. Thank you so much indeed for your time.
5: Thank you.
3: That was Professor Patrick Bond, political economist and distinguished professor of sociology at University of Johannesburg, speaking to us about the extension of AGOA. Time now for the third and final hour of Channel Africa's Rise and Shine with Peter Ndoro and Tshepiso Makwetla. And we begin with the news and sports headlines with Jwalane Tulongwepe and Musibudi Rachel Makura. Good morning once again, ladies.
2: SABC News. The African Perspective.
6: Thank you, Peter. Good morning. Zambia's incumbent president Hakainde Hichilema is maintaining a strong lead in the preliminary presidential election results. Results from 135 of the country's 226 constituencies have been announced. Hichilema has secured more than 1.5 million votes, while opposition leader Brian Mudumbile has received just over 1 million. Hichilema is currently leading the race, but the Electoral Commission is yet to announce the final result. Counting is continuing, and reports of disruptions and violence at some counting stations. Mundubile has, however, expressed dissatisfaction with the results tallied so far. Channel Africa's Arthur Davy Sukopo reports from Lusaka.
7: And of course, we're seeing concerns, obviously, from Brian Mundubile's team that, you know, the results that they are getting, or that we are getting, are not according to, obviously, what obviously they tallied. We have HH standing at 1.5 million. We have Brian Mundubile standing at slightly over 1 million. And of course, we have got 4.7 votes, 4.7 million votes that have so far been counted. And we are still waiting for others. And we have got 91 constituencies remaining currently to be tallied and, of course, announced by the Electoral Commission of Zambia.
6: The Madlanga Commission of Inquiry in South Africa will hear the testimony of alleged cartel kingpin Vusumuzi Khatmatlala when it resumes today. Matlala is expected to spend 2 days on the witness stand. He's alleged to have links to criminal networks, attempted murder, and the irregular multi-million dollar police service Medicare 24 Tshwane district tender. His appearance has been brought forward after he had been scheduled to appear on the 1st of September. Sibahle Mota reports.
8: The Madlanga Commission, which has been running for close to a year, is tasked with investigating allegations of criminal infiltration within law enforcement agencies. At the center of the commission's investigation is attempted murder accused Vusumuzi Khatmatlala, who was awarded the multi-million rand South African Police Service Medicare 24 tender. Matlala is expected to face questions about the awarding of the tender, his alleged links to criminal networks, and other evidence placed before the commission.
6: The two Congolese nationals arrested for trying to gain unauthorized access to the SADC summit in Durban in South Africa's KwaZulu-Natal province will face fraud and impersonation charges. Police allege they tried to enter the Durban ICC using accreditation belonging to someone else. They also face charges of entering a restricted area without authorization. The third person arrested is a Zimbabwean national. He allegedly tried to obtain summit accreditation by posing as a performing artist. He also faces a charge of being illegally in South Africa. National Police spokesperson Brigadier Athlenda Mate.
9: The Zimbabwean national faces a charge relating to being illegally in the Republic of South Africa. The two Congolese nationals face charges of fraud, impersonation, and contravention of the SARS-RIA Act relating to entering a designated area without authorization. NAT Joints is also fully aware of plans for marches and other public gatherings in and around Durban during the summit period. Security and law enforcement plans are in place to manage these activities. NAT Joints respects the constitutional right to protest peacefully and lawfully. However, there will be no tolerance for criminality, violence, intimidation, threats, destruction of property, attempts to breach restricted areas, or any deliberate effort to disrupt the proceedings.
6: Rhodes University in South Africa, in partnership with the Samora Machel Foundation, the Africa Center for Memory and Imagination, is hosting a symposium to discuss what remains unfinished about Africa's liberation project. The two-day meeting, also attended by the Open Society Foundation, comes 40 years since the passing of Mozambique's first president and liberation icon, Samora Machel. Tutongo Beni has the story.
10: Rhodes University is bringing together members of the Machel family, prominent African thinkers, liberation veterans, scholars, artists, and young people from across the continent to confront a question that remains deeply relevant: what remains unfinished about Africa's liberation project. The gathering is set to move beyond remembering Machel as it interrogates the contemporary meaning of his ideas around social justice, anti-imperialism, education, popular participation, and pan-African solidarity, and what these principles mean for the continent today.
6: Hamas has urged U.S. President Donald Trump's Board of Peace to persuade Israel to accept the U.S.-backed Gaza peace deal. The group issued the statement after its leader held rare talks with Trump's son-in-law, Jared Kushner, in Egypt. Israel rejected the plan a week ago, saying it wanted full Hamas disarmament first. The BBC's Joe Inwood has the details.
11: It's a meeting that would once have been unthinkable. But the face-to-face talks between Jared Kushner and Khalil al-Haya in Cairo are a sign of just how keen Washington is to see the next phase of the Board of Peace's Gaza deal put into action. Israel has rejected the plan, which would see it withdraw from the Gaza Strip while Hamas would disarm, handing its weapons over to a new governing body. Reports say Jared Kushner called for concrete, verifiable steps from Hamas, adding that Gaza could never be a source of terror.
6: For any news stories you would like to share with us, please do send an email to newsroom@channelafrica.co.za or call us on +27 11714 4459. For Channel Africa News, I'm Jolani Tulo Ngwepe.
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12: And coming up in your sports news this hour, Cameroonian goalkeeper awarded the Golden Glove Award at the Women's Africa Cup of Nations tournament, while Ronaldo might just retire this year. I'll tell you more at 8:30.

0: 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Thank you so much indeed for joining us for the third and final hour of the first edition of Channel Africa.
1: What is happening here, Pete Nduru?
0: Agoa. I'm feeling Agoa.
1: Yeah, it's giving Agoa.
0: Exactly. So this is the third and final hour of the first day of a five-day week of Channel Africa's Rise and Shine. And to get a full digital experience, you've got to be on channelafrica.co.za. 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On Facebook, we're at Channel Africa, and the other platforms at Channel Africa 1 is what you look for to. And then on the audio bouquets of DSTV and OpenView, we're there as well. 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
1: And it keeps rising.
0: Because, Tina, we just tell you like
1: because
0: it is,
1: because we rise,
0: man.
1: And shine. Listen, I mean, and by the way, the buses are saying, why are you two always giggling?
0: Hey, you know, life is a journey. And you get to a certain age,
1: you know,
0: you just realize,
1: like,
0: really, most things are humorous.
1: Like, just, you know, just have fun with it. What is that? Make hay while the sunshine rays.
0: Amen.
1: Or something
0: Amen.
1: Like that. Like,
0: Amen.
1: if you can, why can't you did
0: Amen.
1: It? Why can't you
0: Amen.
1: Did it?
0: Amen.
1: All right, so coming up on this hour, so our discourse, we turn our attention to Gabon, which is marking 66 years of independence from France, and authorities are promising to build stronger institutions and address long-standing social and economic challenges. And we'll also tell you about what's happening in the South African city of Durban. SADC region members, state leaders are meeting in South Africa for the 46th Ordinary Summit.
0: Yeah, I'm looking forward to the conversation on Gabon, because you'll remember, much like a few other countries on the continent, this idea of handing over power to your son as if it's a kingdom, this is a mystery to me. I just don't understand why on the continent we think that's okay.
1: But as the saying goes, absolute power corrupts.
0: Yes.
1: Absolutely.
0: Yeah.
1: So
0: yeah.
1: Imagine you're running. But Peter, you know what? I keep wondering myself about this thing of autocracy. If you taste the cream, bruh, do you think you're going to go back to skim milk?
0: Never.
1: I'm not. And please, we're not. But and I'm not rationalizing it, but I actually understand it. And we as civil society, are to blame, because we're not holding people in power accountable. Right?
0: Well, we try. And sometimes, I have to defend the people. Sometimes your resistance is met with such brutal force.
1: 100%. But I just feel like you just got to keep trying, though. You can overcome.
0: Leader.
1: But the thing is that we don't coalesce. We don't stick together, because divide and rule is a strategy that's been known to work.
0: I think one of the biggest things that have happened positively is social media, because you can now mobilize.
1: Right?
0: Before, back in the day, how do you even organize a march?
1: But listen, South Africa was able to fight apartheid.
0: After how many years did it take?
1: Yeah, but they did it. In the trenches.
0: 1948.
1: They did it. There are people who gave up their lives. There are people who gave up their freedom. It just needs as many of those as possible.
0: It took a while. Hey.
1: It took a while, and let it take a minute. But let's just keep doing it.
0: Well, Gabon doesn't have a bongo in power now.
1: Yeah, I guess it's like Mobutu Sese Seko.
0: We might see Uganda. We don't know. Anyway, let's run out of visa possibilities.
1: All right, we're going to have the discourse in just a moment.
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3: Ora, calorosa e saudações, fiéis ouvintes do Ritmos e Cultura. 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
4: Bilini camina com a tepo, la cupima ilona, cuva o tesfona, chaconze curando.

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1: 15 minutes past 8, so let's take you to the story, Monday edition of The Discourse. Today we focus on Gabon, which is marking 66 years of independence from France. Since gaining independence in 1960, Gabon has been dominated politically by the Bongo family, with Omar Bongo ruling the country for more than four decades before his son, Ali Bongo, succeeded him. So that era came to an end in 2023 when the military seized power following a disputed presidential election. Since then, Gabon has embarked on a political transition, with the authorities promising to build a stronger, or rather stronger, institutions and address long-standing social and economic challenges. But how much has changed, and what are Gabonese citizens expecting from this new chapter? We're going to go to Libreville now, where we're joined by Pepesi Ogulugwende, a Gabonese civil society leader and expert in human rights and governance, gender and peace mediation. Pepesi, a very good morning to you, and I hope you have unmuted yourself. A very good morning. Thank you so much for speaking to us. So how are Gabonese marking 66 years of independence today?
2: You understand me? You hear me?
1: All right, Pepesi, I'm not sure if you can hear me, but I'll repeat the question. I'm asking, how are Gabonese marking 66 years of independence today? All right, we're going to see if we can get her on a better line. Perhaps we'll just have a voice call with her so that we do mark the story. It is an important milestone, not only for Gabon, but Africa as a whole. Every independent story tells a story about the continent, its trajectory, just in terms of what we are united around. And independence, sovereignty, certainly is one of those stories that each and every country is seeking to build.
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0: sad. Such a pity, Peter and Doro, that we cannot get Papiss back on the line. We're just speaking about Independence Day in Gabon and what post-independence political Gabon looks like. But I'm sure we'll try again. Right, so scaling up the Ebola response in Eastern Democratic Republic of Congo must include increased surveillance, more transparent options to bring patients to treatment centers, and greater engagement with the public. That's the message from Dr. Anne Ansia, who is the World Health Organization's representative in the country. Speaking from Bunia, the epicenter of the crisis, she told UN News' Eleuterio Guevane that communities are also asking the international community to address other pressing health concerns in a region where women still die in childbirth and people face famine-like conditions. She began by outlining the immune needs and the vast amount of work that still needs to be done.
1: It means that we have to increase our capacity. We have to scale up our response. We have to be not just in the main centers. We need to be out in every single village, in every single community. We need to work with the community much more. We have to increase our surveillance capacities. We have to increase the number of beds that can treat Ebola. We need to increase our alert system. We need to increase our means of transport. When we've got a suspected case in a community, we need to have a transport to be able to bring that person as soon as possible in a treatment center. We need to increase our capacity for diagnostics. So we have to increase the whole response and scale up to really be able to address this exponential augmentation of the outbreak.
2: What have you heard from families in Eastern Congo that the statistic of 2,000 deaths fails to convey?
1: Yeah, well, the communities, of course, they are preoccupied by Ebola, but it's really, really not the only preoccupation. What they were saying, and we had in the past days, we had a lot of conversation with various groups and various communities. We went in, for example, some of the villages that have been newly affected, and we listened to them. We listened to the taxi drivers because they have been heavily affected by, and they have a lot of deaths among their peers and their peers in taxi drivers and motor taxi drivers. We've been talking with the high level, you know, the mayor and all the authorities and national provincial authorities around the mayor of Bunia as well, for example. And what they say, first, they want to be more included in the response, and we have to do this inclusion. But also a lot of people say, you know, it's for us, it's not just Ebola. As I said, I was in the village of Lita just a few days ago. And people are saying, you know, you have taken our health center, you transform it in an Ebola center, but in an Ebola treatment center. But, you know, we've got other suffering. Here we don't have a lot of water. So many people suffer from malaria. And while we were visiting this new center, we saw a death. But the death was not from Ebola. It was from a woman who was delivering. She had twins. And the first baby was born alive. The second twins was a transversal presentation, and so there was a need to refer the mother because it was in a village, so there was no good capacities to work on such a presentation. But the woman was with long-term anemia, and she died during the referral, so she didn't die from Ebola. And so the community is really asking us a much more holistic response. They ask not just treatment for Ebola, not just vaccine for Ebola, but they ask really that we can address all the other health needs, the treatment for malaria, for HIV, continuation of the vaccination to prevent, you know, simple disease for their children.
0: And that there is Dr. Anne Ansia, the World Health Organization's representative in the Democratic Republic of Congo, speaking from Bunia to UN News' Eleuterio Guevane.
3: Wake up to the stories shaping your day. 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
0: So let's go back to our Monday discourse. I believe we do have with us on the line to talk about Independence Day. 66 years that Gabon is marking of independence. Pepesi Oguligwende, she's a Gabonese civil society leader and expert in human rights, governance, gender, and peace mediation. Pepesi, a very good morning to you. Can you tell us how the Gabonese are marking 66 years of independence today?
4: Yes, thank you. Are you speaking French? Merci beaucoup. Pour l'opportunité,
0: yeah, les Gabonais. I'm afraid, we're not able to do that because my French, unfortunately, is not to a level where I can even, you know, translate for the audience. Are we able to speak in English?
4: I will try. Gabonese are very happy
0: to celebrate.
4: I will speak small, but
0: let's perhaps try it on another day because we can both be comfortable.
4: I am speaking.
0: Okay. Right. Let's just unfortunately accept that we're not going to do it today.
5: Yeah. And it would be better to give her a bit of time or get someone
0: who actually can do her justice to speak in her native, yes.
5: But you know,
0: but it's coming. The day is coming when I'm going to do this interview in French.
5: C'est une bonne chose. C'est une bonne chose. J'espère que.
0: Merci. Merci.
5: Un jour dans le futur, tu peux.
0: Oui.
5: Commencer à parler français dans notre émission.
0: Okay, I didn't get the last part.
5: In our program.
0: Okay.
5: Yes.
0: All right.
5: A quick timeline. 1960, Gabon becomes independent.
0: Mm-hmm.
5: Leon Mba becomes the first president in 1961. And then 1964, French forces restore Mba after a crushing military coup. So there was already drama as far back as 1964 in the country. 1967, Albert Bernard Bongo becomes president after Mba dies. That's 1967.
0: Sure.
5: 1973, President Bongo converts to Islam and assumes the name Omar. That's how he got his name.
0: Mm-hmm.
5: So he's been in power since 1967. So 1993, Omar Bongo narrowly wins a presidential election, the first held under new party, multi-party constitution. 1967 to 1993, you could not vote for anyone except for Omar Bongo.
0: And only up until you could vote for Ali Bongo.
5: Yes, exactly. And then, of course, I'm trying to fast forward here. June 2009, President Omar Bongo dies while undergoing treatment at a clinic in Spain. Not in Africa, in Spain.
0: Hardly ever
5: we
0: is.
5: We know a Cameroon president who's in Geneva right now. So 2009. So 1967, he's president. 2009, he passes away. I don't know how many years that is. It's a truckload.
0: You yeah, that counted. In this here, our story. And yeah, then, that counted.
5: And then, as was happens in Africa, once you've tasted non-skimmed milk, Ali Bongo takes over as the president. 2009.
0: And goes on until 2023.
5: Can you believe it? 1967.
0: Leader, be honest with me.
5: Yes.
0: Yeah, sitting there. Everybody's at your beck and call, eh? You dial a number. The minute it rings, somebody springs into action.
5: Blue lights everywhere.
0: Listen.
5: Private
0: your
5: jets.
0: Word is like whether you are making a suggestion or somebody's making it happen for you.
5: Yeah, yeah? No, it's hard to give it and up,
0: you
5: know, man.
0: And you're not even paying for anything, bruh. You're just like, let us go to Paris, Montanong. Huh?
5: And the private jet is fueled up at taxpayers' expense.
0: Vit!
5: Allons-y.
0: It happens.
5: Aish. Yeah, no.
0: Would you give that up?
5: I can't answer that question. All I can tell you is that it's 8:30 and it's time for the news headlines with Jwalani Chulongwepe.
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6: Thank you, Peter. Good morning. Making headlines, Zambia's incumbent President Hage Ndehichilema is maintaining a strong lead in the preliminary presidential election results. Lesotho's Foreign Affairs Minister Dimpo Dau says he welcomes South Africa's decision to place migration on the agenda of the 46th SADC summit of heads of state and government in Durban. And finally, at least 7 people have been killed in a crush at a Hindu temple in the Indian state of Bihar. Matapelo Mahape will have the details at 9 o'clock for Channel Africa News. I'm Jwalani Chulongwepe.
3: 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The African Perspective.
5: Right, let's get a final sports update, right?
0: With Musibudi Rachel.
5: I forgot it was Akura. You.
0: That's it. It's okay. Good morning.
3: Sports. On Channel Africa. The African Perspective.
7: Thanks, guys. A very good morning from the sports desk. Well, Cameroon goalkeeper Mikali Bihina has been rewarded for her superb WAFCON campaign as she claimed the Golden Glove Award for helping the indomitable Lionesses to their historic first continental title on Sunday night. The 22-year-old emerged as one of the standout performers of the tournament, combining composure and an ability to produce crucial saves. Her defining performance came, though, in the quarter-final victory over the defending champions Nigeria, where she produced 9 saves in a memorable 1-0 victory. It was her second clean sheet of the tournament and also helped Cameroon eliminate the record 10-time champions. She completed her outstanding tournament with another clean sheet as Cameroon defeated Malawi 3-0 in the final on Sunday night, underlining the defensive excellence that formed the foundation of her historic performance at the Women's Africa Cup of Nations tournament and ultimately the historic performance of Cameroon. Further field now, Arsenal beat Manchester City 3-0 in the Community Shield on Sunday, giving Mikel Arteta an early season triumph, while condemning new City boss Enzo Maresca to defeat in his first game in charge in the traditional curtain raiser for the new season. So with their fourth victory over City in the fixture, Arsenal maintained their 100% winning record over their opponents with an emphatic performance at the Principality Stadium, where Ricardo Calafori, Kai Havertz, as well as Martin Odegaard all found the back of the net. So Arsenal will kick off their new Premier League campaign on Friday against newly promoted side Coventry as they go in search of defending their Premier League title this upcoming season, which happens to be the 2026-2027 season. On to some cricket news now. Bangladesh has thrashed Australia by 9 wickets on the fourth day of the series opener in Darwin to complete one of the Test cricket's greatest upsets. After bowling the hosts out for 284 and needing 57 runs to win, Mohal Haik Akat Bu Webster to a boundary for the winning runs to seal the nation's first Test victory in Australia. The moment sparked jubilation among Bangladesh players players as well as staff members as they celebrated arguably their greatest victory in 26 years of competing in Test cricket. Australia are the top-ranked Test nation, while Bangladesh haven't played a series under the five-day format in the country since a 2-0 defeat in 2003. The visitors were on top of the match throughout, but it was spinner Mehdi Hassan Maraz who took the spotlight on day four as he took 5 for 56 to dismiss Australia for 284, leaving just 57 runs needed for Bangladesh to win this first Test match of three. Still on tennis news, rather cricket news, former Proteas all-rounder Chris Morris has predicted the My Cape Town side will be under pressure this to perform in the upcoming Season 5 of the SA20. Now, Robin Peterson's side had a campaign to forget last time out after finishing bottom of the table with only 3 wins despite having won the tournament the previous season. Now, Morris says being associated with the Mumbai Indians brand alone puts a lot of weight on their shoulders, and they will be expected now to put together a team that can remain consistent in the upcoming competition.
8: Yeah, look, I think my Cape Town will probably look to build. They've signed some really good players. We've seen Will Jacks come in now. We know how well he can do with a white ball. He likes playing in South Africa and absolutely tees off up at the top. They also kept their core of players that have done so well for them in the past. I think they'll probably be under a little bit of pressure to get some good signings in just because of, you know, they've first two seasons didn't do well, won the third one, fourth one didn't do well again. So there's a reputation to uphold. That we know how strong the MI brand is, and you know when your team wins one and then goes badly in the next season, unfortunately you need to build a strong team. So it'll be interesting to see how Robbie P goes.
7: And finally in golf news, Rory McIlroy says he felt lost as he toiled for a 66-place finish, 25 strokes behind eventual champion, that is Scottie Scheffler, at the St. Jude Championship. Now, while the world number one Scheffler was a cut above the rest at 17 under overall as he claimed his first victory since January of this year, more concerning though was for McIlroy was that his 8-over total left him ahead of just 2 players in the first of the 3 FedEx Cup playoff events. The Northern Irishman, who won his second Masters title earlier this season, has not played competitively since the Open Championship in July. And it told at the TPC Southwind, where he failed to record a single round under par across the 4 days and then struggled to find the sort of rhythm that will be needed if he is to claim an unprecedented 4th FedEx Cup later on this month. It brings the time to 8:36 a.m. Central African Time. And that's a wrap from the Sports Desk on Africa Rise and Shine. For any sports stories you'd like to share with us, our email address is newsroom@channelafrica.co.za. 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
3: 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The African perspective.
0: It's 22
5: yeah.
0: minutes.
5: No,
0: two.
5: I mean, I think there's only one big story today in history, and that's Gabon turning 66.
0: Yes.
5: And hopefully we'll do something on that. But
0: at some point.
5: What's trending? Did you have a look? You didn't know.
0: But I told you I forgot my phone in the car.
5: Oh, of course. Oh, gosh. Okay. Now I'm with you.
0: Wow. Now you have arrived to a place near me.
5: Yes. But you know what? I think we can celebrate Cameroon women's winning WAFCON.
0: But why did we not speak enough about what's going on in WAFCON like we did about the men's con?
5: Because that's what we like.
0: No.
5: It's patriarchal and it's unfair and it's wrong.
0: How do we fix that?
5: We need to take the lead.
0: We're taking the lead now.
5: Exactly.
0: You answer me. You're under the spotlight. Why?
5: Peter Ndoro stood silent with his mouth
0: agape. Agape. Your mouth was agape.
5: Yeah. Do you know what? And it's actually women's football in general. You see in Europe, the US, but it is starting to pick up now. I think

0: I think they just need a second wave of
1: they
0: something.
1: They need an oomph, ne?
0: Yeah.
1: Look, let's invite them to the studio so we can have a sit down with
0: I
1: all of them.
0: I have my favorites, but I won't tell them who they are now.
1: When they're in the studio, you'll
0: yes.
1: tell them? Okay, we're putting out that invite. We're going to do it. It's 20 minutes tonight.
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3: I'm Noltando Buthelezi with your business news this hour. We start off in South Africa, where the Small Business Development Minister Stella Ndabeni will today be providing an update on the implementation of the Spaza Shop Support Fund. Ndabeni is expected to provide the update on the processing of applications as well as the support provided to qualifying South African-owned Spaza shops. She's also expected to address claims that foreign nationals have benefited from the $31 million. President of the South African Spaza Shops Association, Kotatso Ramautswa.
4: The feedback that we're getting from shops is that funding alone is not assisting them with anything. Remember now, you gave somebody funding, but there is no fair competition within the market on its own, because our call was to say we need to be able to monitor the current market so that there must be a fair competition between South African spaza shops and foreign national spaza shops. So there is a lot of red tape that we need to also deal with. We need to look into what became a problem that has killed the South African in the spaza shop business.
3: The Embassy's Business Fair and Conference 2026 is set to return for its third annual edition in September. The event will focus on practical networking, investor engagement, global buyer linkages, and cross-border trade opportunities in Africa. Embassies, investors, buyers, suppliers, manufacturers, distributors, and entrepreneurs will be coming together in Pretoria, South Africa, to strengthen trade links between business and diplomacy. Diplomacy SA's Mdeni Mtabela has highlighted the importance of access to opportunities for small, medium enterprises to thrive in South Africa's economic environment.
5: This is going to be giving businesses, you know, access to markets and buyers that may not ordinarily, you know, have access to. Secondly, it also creates, you know, opportunities to engage investors and potential commercial partners. But also businesses can engage directly with embassies as well as trade representatives, and also to gain a better understanding of the market requirements and also regulations.
3: Lesotho's Foreign Affairs Minister Limpo Tau has welcomed reports of the extension of the U.S.-sponsored African Growth and Opportunity Act benefits for 2 years. Tau has urged the other SADC countries benefiting from the agreement to increase and diversify their exports to the U.S. He said that the extension provides Lesotho with much-needed breathing space to engage the United States on further concessions and to secure jobs that are linked to exports, particularly in the textile sector.
6: We have just received a confirmation that we have had an extension of our deal up to the end of 2028, which gives us a breather to sort of sort ourselves, and hopefully that by the time we get to 2028, we have then engaged with the country that is concerned, that is, you know, involved with that deal, to make much more further concessions so that we can actually have an opportunity for our people to continue their jobs in that industry. And remember, Agua is not just about one product. It's about a whole host of products. And I would urge those regional countries that are getting an opportunity with Agua Act to increase the number of products that they're actually exporting to the U.S.
3: And then finally, Japan's economy has grown at a slower than expected pace in April to June. That is due to last year's household spending and business investment that analysts say that mainly reflected one-off factors, although the Iran war continued to cloud confidence. Gross domestic product rose 1.1% in annualized terms. Government data showed missing a median market estimate of 2.0% below an upwardly revised 1.9% expansion in the previous quarter. While the data showed global uncertainties and a weak yen weighing growth, analysts say that much of the

0: came from one-off factors, and that robust economic momentum will likely keep the case for imminent interest rate hikes intact. Having a look at the financial indicators now, one US dollar in Nigeria trades at 1,000 Naira 359. Botswana 13 Bula 32. Kenya 127 Shilling 82. Zambia 18 Kwacha 86. BRICS countries, $1 in Brazil trades at 5 Riel 13. Russia 84 Rubles 10. India 95 Rupees 53. China 6 Yuan 74. And South Africa 16 Rand 18. $1 is trading at 73 pence to the British pound and 86 to the euro. Looking at commodities, gold is trading at $4,391, platinum $1,748 per ounce, while the price of Brent crude oil is quoted at $88.79 a barrel. For any business news stories that you would like to share with us, please send an email to newsroom@channelafrica.co.za, or you can call us on +27 11 714 4459. For your Channel Africa Business News, I am Nolutando Buthelezi.
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0: Right, SADC regional member state leaders are meeting in South Africa for the 46th Ordinary Summit. The two-day meeting is expected to discuss sustainable economic development in the region and also discuss issues of migration. The high-level discussion is expected to reinforce its commitment to maintaining peace and stability. Our colleague Michael Mbewe is in Durban to report on this. Michael, a very good morning to you. So let's just first start with what's on the agenda for the summit.
1: Yes, good morning to Biso, but also to our listeners across the continent and beyond to the African continent. Yes, you are quite correct. South Africa is hosting the 46th Ordinary Summit of the SADC Heads of State and Government, which began yesterday, 17 August, here at the Durban International Conference Center, which is led by President Cyril Ramaphosa, who is going to take over the chairship from Madagascar. Currently, South Africa is chairing it interimly because of what happened in Madagascar in 2025 after the coup, when Madagascar was the chairperson then. So the theme for this year, as you have alluded, is resilient, sustainable, and inclusive industrialization through infrastructure development, agricultural and critical minerals transformation in pursuit of a just world. So the summit kicked off from the 27th of July to the 31st of July with annual SADC Industrialization Week. And then after that, it was followed by a standing committee of senior officials, which ran from the 6th to the 7th of August, from the 12th to the 14th of August, SADC Council of Ministers. And then 14th, there was a SADC lecture, which was delivered by President Ramaphosa. And yesterday, on the 16th, we had an organ Troika Summit on Politics, Defense, and Security Cooperation, which was being chaired by Malawi after taking over from Tanzania. And now Malawi has passed the baton to Eswatini. And today is a big day where now the leaders, the presidents of these 16 countries, minus the few who are not going to make it to the summit, are going to converge here to discuss this item agenda. Tabiso.
0: Okay, so I just want to look at the issue of migration. Obviously, Ghana had wanted to put it on the agenda for, you know, the AU meeting that recently took place. So in what form or how is it framed here at the SADC meeting?
1: So a number of issues here, Tepiso, I've lined up for you. One issue on the ground is about the attendance of the heads of state. Let's begin with Zambia. Zambia couldn't attend because they were voting. They just came from the elections on the 13th. So what happens within the constitution or the governance of Zambia is that when they're going into elections, they dissolve cabinet. So there's no president, there are no cabinet ministers, only press secretaries. Cabinet secretaries are the ones that represent the government. So as we know now, the counting is still ongoing. Going to Tanzania, President Samia Suluhu also is not here, together with his counterpart from the DRC, who are meeting in a by-commission, which has raised a question to say, why are they meeting on the sidelines? Without, we know bilateral sometimes they take a part or size in the summits. People are like, why didn't they, you know, plan to come and meet here? So they have all snubbed this particular gathering here. The rumors are that we recall, as I say, that Tanzania has been chairing this troika from 2024 to 2025, and we know what happened in the elections where South Africa also, you know, had a question mark where we didn't, South Africa didn't even congratulate Samia Suluhu after, you know, being declared a winner of that election. And with the DRC, we haven't yet had any other issues, but it should be maybe about the issues of South Africa relations with DRC. We have seen an article which is due to be verified, which is talking about South Africa requesting to be refunded millions of rands emanating from the semi-DRC withdrawal. And then we are also anticipating a march and march, you know, the civic movement protest within the precinct of ICC here. We've seen the notifications in the social media They say they will start at around 9:30 protesting. So those are some of the issues that have come here. But on the Troika alone, there were also, there was a big delay. We're supposed to start at 10 o'clock in the morning yesterday. It only started late at 5 o'clock because there was a deadlock. The issue here being that Malawi is passing it to Eswatini. Members have raised an issue of security. We remember Eswatini bringing in fugitives from coming from within the issues of migration from the US who have been deported to Eswatini. Member states have raised the question of saying, how can you be a security chair of our region while you are bringing, you know, dangerous criminals within our region? So that's why there was a big delay, but end of the day, that was sorted in the evening. And it was followed then by the heads of state banquet, which was led by President Ramaphosa yesterday. The dignitaries were treated to a, you know, a meal, an evening meal, welcoming the guests to this summit. So that's where we are here. And today is a big day where we'll see how, if the consensus will be met. But on the migration issue, that's another issue where South Africa pushed for that to be on the agenda because it wasn't part of that, but because of the developments that have undertaken in the past few days and months, South Africa pushed for that agenda item to be discussed. But we heard that Mozambique and Zimbabwe are the ones that we are pulling back to say, no, it should be discussed, but shouldn't be on the agenda item. So yeah, those are the issues that we are looking forward to be ironed when the leaders are meeting today. Sepiso.
0: Michael, thank you very much. And of course, we'll be chatting with you over the next couple of days. Michael Mbewe, our colleague from Channel Africa, who is attending that SADC Heads of State Summit taking place in Durban. Yeah, just about 6 minutes to nine. Heading to
2: the journal.
0: We're both idiots, you know that.
3: I love it for the show. I love it for this upcoming show. Okay, so yes. It's a Monday today. We have David Owino, who is a broadcast journalist in Kenya. He joins us every single Monday for our journal notes. And we're going to have an important conversation about several things. But the death of Cambridge professor Jason Ardi is an important one to address.
0: Yes, just let's have a brief
3: social
0: chat
3: perspective.
0: About that.
3: We're going to talk about how people are perceiving neurodivergent individuals in community, but also the reportage on the accusation on plagiarism was quite disturbing.
2: Do you know what? We don't want to say what it is, because the thing is a thing. Mm. If this had been a white person, this would not be a story.
3: Yeah.
2: Bottom line. And anyway, they can come at me, whoever wants to come at me. And I said it.
0: Wena, there are countries, there are nations, there are individuals coming for you.
2: Wena,
0: just
3: no, you're
0: gonna
3: get it.
2: But it is, and
3: the
2: no one wants to say it. A lot of people are saying it. If he had been any other color, except blank, this would not have been a story. It would not have been a story.
0: I literally looked at it and I thought, why is this on my news feed?
2: Yeah. And that's the way it is, unfortunately. How dare?
0: Anywho,
2: at Cambridge University, how dare? That's the attitude, actually. So I'm glad you're doing that.
0: It's an important.
2: Let's explore that.
3: Definitely. So that's one of the most important conversations going to be coming through in the golden hour of the show. That's just after 10.
2: I really like this. What cloth is this?
3: Thank you.
0: I know it looks.
3: I don't know.
0: Kashmiri,
3: I know it looks like cashmere,
0: right?
3: It's not really cashmere. It's more wool.
0: It's Kashmiri.
3: Yeah, it's more like wool.
0: And by the way, Kashmiri. I have a few of those. Literally Kashmiri, Badbitang shawls, and they're such a beautiful texture.
3: Yeah, this is very comfortable
2: and
3: pretty.
2: Very nice. In fact, I want a picture with you just now.
3: So with my scarfie.
2: I have smart friends.
0: Okay, we're going to wrap up the show in just a moment.
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5: Rise and Shine with Peter Ndoro and Tsepiso Makwetla.
6: So how do you respond to Niger's new penal code, which criminalizes same-sex relationships and imposes prison terms of up to 10 years?
7: Yes, I

0: Channel Africa, the African perspective.
1: Okay, and we look at the South Africa's Constitutional Court blocking energy company Shell from renewing its offshore oil and gas exploration rights along the country's wild coast. The ruling ends a years-long legal battle involving local fishing communities and environmental groups who challenged the consultation process and then raised concerns about protecting marine life. The court overturned a 2024 ruling by a Supreme Court of Appeal that had opened the way for Shell and its partner Impact Africa to potentially carry out seismic surveys. Wild Coast community representatives have welcomed the decision as a major victory. Katlego Legodi has this report.
2: It's a matter that has dragged on for over 5 years in the courts, with the country's highest court now ruling in favor of coastal communities and environmental conservation organizations. The case stems from an exploration right granted in 2014 for oil and gas exploration of South Africa's wild coast, along with a controversial attempt to renew the license. Handing down the judgment, Constitutional Court Justice Jody Konopan was scathing regarding the potential environmental impacts of seismic exploration, as well as the complete lack of proper consultation with local communities.
3: It notes that consultation is not merely about the opportunity to express a view or influence an outcome. On a more fundamental level, regardless of whether the product of consultation has any effect, it is a process which affirms human dignity by affording a seat at the table to those whose lives and livelihoods may be impacted by decisions. The appeal is dismissed with cost, including cost of two counsel, to be paid jointly and severally by the appellants. For the first to the fourth respondents jointly and severally must pay the applicant's cost in this court. Five, each party must bear their own costs in relation to the application, insofar as it relates to the Supreme Court of Appeal's failure to determine the applicant's cross-appeal in that court. Six, each party must bear its own costs in relation to the application in terms of Rule 20. Judgment is handed down.
2: This was welcomed by environmental groups that served as applicants in the matter.
4: Today, the Constitutional Court really vindicated the rights of the communities and my clients, which have been opposing this matter for more than a decade, and ultimately said that the right was granted unlawfully, and the Supreme Court of Appeal were not entitled to create the remedy that they did. So it's a resounding and really a watershed victory for all communities.
5: Something that was really exciting.
1: I think he could
6: have. And okay, we're not even going to say what he could have. We're going to leave it
1: played
6: there.
1: The next package from us is goodbye.
6: Have an awesome day. See you tomorrow. Bye-bye.
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8: Thank you. The top stories at this hour: preliminary election results in Zambia and at least 7 people killed in a crash at a Hindu temple in India. Good morning. I am Chandruko Ligege. Zambia's opposition presidential candidate Brian Mudubile has expressed dissatisfaction with the ongoing telling of results from the country's presidential election. Incumbent President Hakainde Hichilema is maintaining a strong lead with results from 135 of the country's 226 constituencies announced. Hichilema has secured more than 1.5 million votes, while Mudubile has received just over 1 million votes. The Electoral Commission is yet to announce the final result. Counting is continuing amid reports of disruptions and violence at some counting centers. Channel Africa's Arthur Davis Sikopo reports from Lusaka.
9: And of course, we're seeing concerns, obviously, from Brian Mundubile's team that, you know, the results that they are getting or that we are getting are not according to, obviously, what obviously they tallied. We have HH standing at 1.5 million. We have Brian Mundubile standing at slightly over 1 million. And of course, we have got 4.7 million votes that have so far been counted, and we are still waiting for others. And we have got 91 constituencies remaining currently to be tallied and, of course, announced by the Electoral Commission of Zambia.
8: The Madlanga Commission of Inquiry in South Africa will hear the testimony of alleged cartel kingpin Vusmuzi Ket Matlala when it resumes today. Matlala is expected to spend 2 days on the witness stand. He's alleged to have links to criminal networks, attempted murder, and the irregular multi-million dollar police service Medicare 24 Tshwane district tender. His appearance has been brought forward after he had been scheduled to appear on the 1st of September. Sibahle Mota reports.
5: The Madlanga Commission, which has been running for close to a year, is tasked with investigating allegations of criminal infiltration within law enforcement agencies. At the center of the commission's investigation is attempted murder accused Vusmuzi Ket Matlala, who was awarded the multi-million rand South African Police Service Medicare 24 tender. Matlala is expected to face questions about the awarding of the tender, his alleged links to criminal networks, and other evidence placed before the commission.
8: Lesotho's Foreign Affairs Minister Dimpo Tau says he welcomes South Africa's decision to place migration on the agenda of the 46th SADC Summit of Heads of State and Government in Durban in the KwaZulu-Natal province. Speaking ahead of the SADC Organ Troika meeting, Tau says the issue of migration should be addressed collectively by the region.
10: You recall that a day or two ago, President Ramaphosa actually conducted a public lecture. And in one of the issues that he addressed was a migration challenge. And it's important that he raised that because even in the summit itself, the South African government will actually get an opportunity to lay its perspective when it comes to migration. So we really appreciate that. And we are happy that South Africa has an opportunity to raise that. We are happy that it's actually tabled it. We're happy that we can then constructively engage on the issue of migration as a region, not only as a South Africa, but as a region, because we deem that to be a collective, you know, like responsibility.
8: The two Congolese nationals arrested for trying to gain unauthorized access to the SADC summit in Durban in South Africa's KwaZulu-Natal province will face fraud and impersonation charges. Police allege they tried to enter the Durban ICC using accreditation belonging to someone else. They also face charges of entering a restricted area without authorization. The third person arrested is a Zimbabwean national. He allegedly tried to obtain summit accreditation by posing as a performing artist. He also faces a charge of being illegally in South Africa. National Police spokesperson Athlenda Mate.
11: The Zimbabwean national faces a charge relating to being illegally in the Republic of South Africa. The two Congolese nationals face charges of fraud, impersonation and contravention of the SARS-RIA Act relating to entering a designated area without authorization. NatJoints is also fully aware of plans for marches and other public gatherings in and around Durban during the summit period. Security and law enforcement plans are in place to manage these activities. NatJoints respects the constitutional right to protest peacefully and lawfully. However, there will be no tolerance for criminality, violence, intimidation, threats, destruction of property, attempts to breach restricted areas, or any deliberate effort to disrupt the proceedings.
8: In news further afield, at least 7 people have been killed in a crash at a Hindu temple in the Indian state of Bihar. Authorities say several people have also been injured. Some media reports say an electric pole fell on worshippers, causing panic. A recap of the top story this hour, Zambia's opposition presidential candidate Brian Mundubile has expressed dissatisfaction with the ongoing telling of results from the country's presidential election. For any news stories you'd like to share with us, please send us an email to newsroom@channelafrica.co.za, or you can call us on +27 11714 4459. For Channel Africa News, I am Chanduko Ligenge.
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12: We're 7 minutes into 9 a.m. in Central African time. A happy Monday to you. Welcome to The Journal with Mats Hakomusito until 12 midday in Central African time. We are 17 days into this month of August 2026. And coming through on the program, Fitness and Nutrition, we look at the theme of PCOS. And that is a conversation that definitely deserves a spotlight as often as possible. Also, David Owino back with the Journal Notes in the Golden Hour. Thank you very much for tuning in.
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0: Such an extraordinary and wholesome way to begin the program. 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
0: 11 minutes into 9 a.m. in Central African Time. Well, welcome to it. In fact, you're just in time for us to kickstart The Journal on this happy Monday. We're streaming audiovisually on our Facebook page. Just follow Channel Africa if you would like to watch the show. Otherwise, we are on satellite across the African region on Channel PAS10. Let's get into the theme of PCOS and look at it from a lifestyle perspective, perhaps how we can find balance through food, through movement and everyday habits. So when we look at polycystic ovarian syndrome, it is often discussed through the lens of, you know, symptoms, the weight gain and you know, what women should or shouldn't eat. But managing PCOS is far more nuanced than just following a restrictive list of good and bad things to eat. From the way we build our meals to how we move, sleep, manage stress, everyday lifestyle choices, as it were, can actually play a very important role in supporting metabolic and hormonal health. So for this particular segment, we're going to be speaking to Lerato Radebe, joining us on the line in her capacity as a clinical dietitian and nutrition expert. So we can really look at some genuine PCOS friendly, if we can call them that, PCOS friendly approaches to foods and other lifestyle elements that can really contribute to making women's bodies, especially if they're dealing with this particular syndrome, to have a more sustainable lifestyle and have sustainable lifestyle changes, as it were, for overall health. Lerato, a pleasure to have you on the program. Thank you for the time.
5: Thank you. Thank you for having me.
0: Thank you. This is a very important conversation that we're not having often enough. But when we talk, or when it comes rather to PCOS, what is a genuinely PCOS-friendly approach to food actually look like? Or what should it look like?
5: So where I usually like to start conversations like this is to explain to people what is happening in your body when you have PCOS. Right. And so when you have a genuine understanding of what is actually happening in your body, you're then better able to understand why you need to change what you need to change and why you need to manage what you need to manage. So in a nutshell, what happens with PCOS is that it is actually a factor of insulin resistance. And the biggest nutritional component of PCOS is insulin resistance. And insulin resistance, you must remember, is almost like the beginning of the spectrum that can and sometimes does lead to diabetes if uncontrolled and unmanaged. So what happens in PCOS is that in insulin resistance, so when your body has excess glucose in the body from the glucose that you've eaten, but also our body generates its own glucose sometimes as well, in order to be our energy source in everything that we do. So what happens is when you've got this excessive glucose in your body then responds by increasing the amount of insulin, which manages and brings down that glucose. But for some reasons, it can be genetics and a lot of other factors as well. Some people, the insulin that is, or weight and excessive weight. So some people, that insulin that is being released is now no longer enough. And your body then has to produce more and more insulin to get the same effect in terms of reducing your blood glucose. But that excessive insulin in your body has a counter effect in that it increases the amount of testosterone in your body. So testosterone is the main hormone that is mainly found highest in men, and it has an effect like you have a lot of facial hair that you end up getting. It increases your weight and weight gain. It then suppresses the estrogen in the body, which is the one that helps to improve ovulation. And so that is the mechanism of what is happening in our bodies when we are speaking PCOS, when we are speaking insulin resistance, and how hormones interplay with each other to have an effect. So what we need to do in terms of nutrition is we have to find ways to try and reduce the insulin, how much insulin your body is secreting, how much more effective the insulin is, and then managing how much glucose is in your body at a specific point in time so that you don't overwork your insulins. And that's the basic premise in terms of nutrition and what we're doing in nutritional management.
0: Right. Well, thank you for that. Thank you actually for establishing what exactly is happening in the body, because I think that then helps us to understand, how we can navigate the food and nutrition aspect of things that is not going to overwhelm us, firstly, and our bodies at the end of the day. This insulin resistance that you mentioned is such a problem and can be a headache. Why am I saying that? Because we are living in a society where we are constantly surrounded by food. That we just eat whenever we want to eat. We've got access to all sorts of food for breakfast. I'm in Asia, for lunch, I'm in India, for dinner, I'm in Limpopo. We are just eating and eating and eating in between the three meals. Would it be beneficial to have an eating schedule? To try and deal with this. So before we get into, the different aspects of the nutrition, such as the proteins, the fibers, and the carbohydrates, and all of that, should I have set times to say I eat breakfast at 8 o'clock, I eat lunch at a set time, and have those three square meals scheduled at a certain time every day?
5: So, yeah, this is where nutrition gets a little bit more complex in that people's bodies don't all respond to certain foods or how we eat the same way. So, I always say, I'm going to give you what is the general healthy advice for a healthy adult. But you definitely always all have to consult with your dietitian so that you can get advice that is more tailored and specific to you as an individual. Because for you as an individual, there might be a lot of other issues that are at play. So, what in terms of what needs to happen for a healthy adult is that we don't really need to have three square meals a day. You just need your energy requirements for the day. And so so the energy requirements that we are requiring a day is what you need. If you are choosing to eat that in one meal a day, or if you are choosing to eat that as three small meals a day, then that is up to you if you are a normal, healthy individual. But when it comes to insulin resistance, what happens is we do prefer that you space that, because each time you eat, you are spiking your blood glucose up to a certain level. So And then the insulin responds to that spike in glucose. So we would much rather have a situation where if there is anything that points to having some sort of insulin resistance, it is a little better to not force your body to have such high spikes so that your body is producing this high amount of insulin in response to the spike. And so it is better to then split that energy, the daily energy, into small chunks so that your body is only having small peaks in blood glucose, and then your insulin is not then struggling to do that in. So th certain things that would make you then realize that is that if you've got family history of diabetes, if you are overweight or have got weight issues, if you start seeing certain symptoms of insulin resistance. So certain symptoms of insulin resistance is struggling to lose weight, where you just battle a little bit to lose the weight. And another clinical symptom that often comes in is darkness, dark patches that usually come around the person's neck, in their underarms, and sometimes around their back as well. So those are small signs of insulin resistance. And so in that situation, I would definitely recommend smaller frequent meals. But overall, in a general healthy individual, it doesn't really matter as long as you stick to the energy requirements.
0: All right, it's exactly why you need to consult with a clinical dietitian and nutrition expert like Lerato Radebe so you can establish what is happening from a food and nutrition perspective if you are dealing with PCOS and trying to manage that. In fact, I'd like us to take a break. When we come back, we're going to give a more special focus to PCOS and weight management. Let's take a break.
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0: Welcome back to the journal at 22 minutes into 9 a.m. in Central African time, wherever you're listening in from. Welcome to it. We speak all things fitness and nutrition, looking particularly at a polycystic ovary or ovarian syndrome, as it were, or PCOS for short, as we all know it. And we're looking at it through not only the lens of the symptoms and the weight and you know, what we should and shouldn't eat, but really making sure that your lifestyle supports what is happening in your body so that you can just live a better quality life, as it were. Lerato Radebe continues to join me on the line in her capacity as a clinical dietitian and nutrition expert. Lerato, let's talk about PCOS and weight management, which can be such a sore point for many women. And I mean, you've helped us to tie in and understand the insulin resistance that also contributes to weight issues, if you will. But how do we then manage that? How, you know, do I need to move forward? Do I need to come and see a clinical dietitian like yourself to get blood work done? And then you give me an eating plan. I mean, where do I start? Because a lot of the time we just go and watch a couple of, you know, random videos on YouTube and think that that will be able to help us.
5: Yeah, it's absolutely important that you go see a clinical dietitian so that they can be able to look at everything that is in play and take into consideration everything that is in play in your body in order to develop plans, and specific plans for you and tailor-made plans for you and your lifestyle. But in general, when we speak about weight loss as well, weight loss and weight or high weight is such a, it's like a vicious cycle when it comes to PCOS, because the fat cells in our body, especially adipose tissue cells, which are the fat cells that surround your stomach, are actually also active. So they're hormonally active as well, and they secrete hormones and affect your hormone and hormone balance as well. So it's not just your body, but now you're competing against your body plus these extra fat cells that are also working their own things in terms of what they do to your hormones. So what the adipose tissue cells do is firstly, they make it difficult. Firstly, they secrete a hormone that is SG, it's called SGPH, which usually regulates the amount of testosterone that is in your body. But when the adipose tissue cells, they secrete this, which counterbalances that hormone so that you actually have more testosterone again in your body, and then the cycle starts again. Plus, what the fat cells also do is that they secrete a hormone called leptin. And leptin is your hormone that helps you feel fuller and makes you feel fuller. But the more the fat cells you get, the more resistant your body becomes to leptin. So you actually then counterbalance your ability to be full and get full quick enough. And that's why you end up eating a whole lot more as well. And then also the other thing as well is that those fat cells are also pro-inflammatory, and the pro-inflammatory responses as well also triggers this responses that you are having to PCOS as well. So it is essential to manage your weight and try and get your weight down to even try begin to manage PCOS. And but you have to do it in a way that is clinically sound. So there's a lot of myths and a lot of things that are happening on social media and what people do. They'll tell you about intermittent fasting, and as I've just explained, is that if you have insulin resistance, it might be not be a good idea to have one large meal a day. So it might not be of value for you. They'll tell you to have ketogenic diets where you're cutting out all the carbs and the starches in your diet. You need a certain amount of starches because in your body, you just need to focus more on the glycemic index, which is how quickly the glucose is released from the carbohydrates that you eat, not necessarily cutting out all of your carbohydrates in your diets. One thing that is absolutely essential is processed foods. So there's a lot of studies that are showing and demonstrating the effect of processed foods in our diet. So if there's ever anything that I tell people you should cut out of your diet is processed food, which for me is any food that does not exist in nature the way it was naturally there. If it had to be chemically formulated some way or manipulated in some way, that is basically processed foods. And those are the only things that we should be cutting out of a diet. Our naturally occurring foods, fruits, vegetables, grains, meats that exist in nature, we are able to then include those, but in controlled and moderated amounts and ways.
0: All right, 100%. It's not safe. It's not a good idea, especially if you're dealing with PCOS, for you to remove any food group without consulting an expert and a professional. Food and nutrition is one aspect of making sure that we improve the quality of our lives if we're dealing with PCOS. But there are other aspects, such as the reduction of stress and sleeping well. I mean, let's talk about those as part of treatment.
5: Yeah, I sometimes always feel like a broken record because it is actually insane how lifestyle, all lifestyle issues like sleep, exercise, impact people's health and nutrition overall. It just manifests in different ways with different peoples, but most of the time, the underlying issues is that. So the first one that I'll deal with is exercise. Exercise is absolutely important in PCOS. Because what it does is that it helps your body use up that excess, not have to manage and deal with the PCOS. When it comes to your sleep and sleep patterns, we must understand that our bodies repair themselves during sleep. So sleep is absolutely critical and important. Anything that was malfunctioning or not going right in your body, Those things are only repaired in our sleep. Your body is not able and capable of repairing it. Remember, even as a child, we were saying children grow in their sleep. So most of the things that need to happen and repair happen in our sleep, which is critical. Plus, sleep also helps in terms of stress and stress management, which is the cortisol that's released in our body. It helps to also reduce that,

0: And managing stress also helps to reduce the cortisol, which has the pro-inflammatory response to our bodies. And as I mentioned, that can also then impact the hormones that affect PCOS and insulin resistance.
1: This has absolutely been so invaluable. Thank you very much, Lerato. Thank you for the time, Lerato joining us, Lerato Khadebe joining us as a clinical dietitian and nutrition expert looking at a PCOS-friendly approach to foods and lifestyle when it comes to really making sure that you improve the quality of your life. It's 9:30. We say a very happy Monday to Fikile Longwadi, who's standing by with the latest in sports.
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3: Good morning, Mateko. We kick off with football news. The World Cup is not the World Cup, rather, but the WAFCON is done and dusted. Let's start off with the Cameroon national women's football team goalkeeper Michaela Bihina has been rewarded for a superb WAFCON campaign as she claimed the Golden Glove after helping the indomitable Lionesses to their historic first continental title. A 22-year-old emerges one of the standout performers of the tournament, combining composure and an ability to produce crucial saves. Her defining performance came in the quarterfinal victory over defending champions Nigeria, where Bihina produced 9 saves in a memorable 1-0 victory. It was her second clean sheet of the tournament and helped Cameroon eliminate the record 10-time champion. She completed her outstanding tournament with another clean sheet as Cameroon defeated Malawi 3-0 in the final, underlining the defensive excellence that formed the foundation of their historic triumph. Arsenal football side beat Manchester City 3-0 in the Community Shield yesterday, giving Mikel Arteta an early season triumph while condemning new City boss Enzo Maresca to defeat in his first game in charge in the traditional curtain raiser to the campaign. With their fourth victory over City in the fixture, Arsenal maintained their 100% win record over their opponents with an emphatic performance at the Principality Stadium, where Ricardo Calafiori, Kai Havertz and Martin Odegaard found the net. Arsenal kick off the new Premier League campaign on Friday against Coventry. Now, cricket news. Bangladesh has thrashed Australia by 9 wickets on the fourth day of the series opener in Darwin to complete one of the Test cricket greatest upsets. After bowling the host out for 284 and needing 57 to win, Monimul Hogue cut Bo Webster to the boundary for the winning runs to seal the nation's first Test victory in Australia. The moment sparked jubilation among Bangladesh players and staff as they celebrated arguably their greatest victory in 26 years of competing in Test cricket. Australia are the top-ranked Test nation, while Bangladesh haven't played a series under the five-day format in the country since a 2-0 defeat in 2003. The visitors were on top of the match throughout, but it was spinner Mehdi Hasan Miraz who took the spotlight on day four as he took 5 for 66 to dismiss Australia for 284, leaving just 57 runs needed to win. Meanwhile, former Proteas all-rounder Chris Morris has predicted that my Cape Town will be under pressure to perform in the upcoming Season 5 of the SA20 cricket. Robin Peterson's side had a campaign to forget that the last time out after finishing bottom of the table with only 3 wins despite having won the tournament the previous year.
4: Yeah, look, I think my Cape Town will probably look to build. They've signed some really good players. We've seen Will Jacks coming now. We know how well he can do with a white ball. He likes playing in South Africa and absolutely tees off up at the top. They also kept their core of players that have done so well for them in the past. I think they'll probably be under a little bit of pressure to get some good signings in just because of, you know, they've first 2 seasons didn't do well, won the third one, fourth one didn't do well again. So there's a reputation to uphold that we know how strong the MI brand is. And, you know, when your team wins one and then goes badly in the next season, unfortunately, you need to build a strong team. So it'll be interesting to see how Robbie P goes.
3: Let's wrap it up with golf news. Rory McIlroy says he felt lost as he toiled to a 66th place finish, 25 strokes behind champion Scottie Scheffler at the Jude Championship. While world number one Scheffler was a cut above the rest at 17 under overall as he claimed his first victory since January, more concerning for McIlroy was that his 8-over total left him ahead of just 2 players in the first of the 3 FedEx Cup playoff events. The Northern Irishman, who won his second Masters title earlier this season, had not played competitively since the opening championship in July. For any sports stories you'd like to share with us, please send us an email to newsroom@channelafrica.co.za or call us on +27117144559. This is Channel Africa Sport with me, Figile Lungwati.
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2: 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Every headline has a human side. The Journal with Matseko Mosito on the African perspective.
1: A good 24 minutes before 10 a.m., which means it's time for us to say a very good morning to João Pedro Yabala, who's standing by with the latest in business news.
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7: Thank you and a good morning to you too, Matseko. South Africa's Small Business Development Minister, Stella Ndabeni, will today provide an update on the implementation of the Spaza Shop Support Fund. Ndabeni is expected to provide an update on the processing of applications as well as the support provided to qualifying South African-owned Spaza shops. She's also expected to address claims that foreign nationals benefited from the $31 million. President of the South African Spaza Shops Association, Khotatso Ramautswa.
8: The feedback that we're getting from shops is that funding alone is not assisting them with anything. Remember now, you gave somebody funding, but there is no fair competition within the market on its own. Because our call was to say, we need to be able to monitor the current market so that there must be a fair competition between South African spaza shops and foreign national spaza shops. So there is a lot of red tape that we need to also deal with. We need to look into what became a problem that has killed the South African in the spaza shop business.
7: The Embassy's Business Fair and Conference 2026 is set to return for its third annual edition in September. The event will focus on practical networking, investor engagement, global buyer linkages and cross-border trade opportunities in Africa. Embassies, investors, buyers, suppliers, manufacturers, distributors and entrepreneurs will come together in Pretoria, South Africa to strengthen trade links between businesses and diplomacy. Diplomacy SA's Mdeni Mtabela has highlighted the importance of access to opportunities for small, medium enterprises to thrive in South Africa's economic environment.
9: This is going to be giving businesses, you know, access to markets and buyers that may not ordinarily, you know, have access to. Secondly, it also creates, you know, opportunities to engage investors and potential commercial partners. But also businesses can engage directly with embassies as well as trade representatives, and also to gain a better understanding of the market requirements and also regulations.
7: Lesotho's Foreign Affairs Minister Limpo Tau has welcomed reports of the extension of U.S.-sponsored African Growth and Opportunity Act benefits for 2 years. Tau has urged other SADC countries benefiting from the agreements to increase and diversify their exports to the U.S. He said the extension provides Lesotho with much-needed breathing space to engage the United States on further concessions and secure jobs linked to exports, particularly in the textile sector.
10: We have just received a confirmation that we have had an extension of a year up to the end of 2028, which gives us a breather to sort of sort ourselves, and hopefully that by the time we get to 2028, we would have then engaged with the country that is concerned, that is, you know, involved with that year, to make much more further concessions so that we can actually have an opportunity for our people to continue their jobs in that industry. And remember, Agua is not just about one product. It's about a whole host of products. And I would urge those regional countries that are having getting an opportunity with the Agua Act to increase the number of products that they're actually exporting to the US.

0: Moving to your financial indicators, one US dollar in Nigeria is trading at 1,000 Naira 359. In Botswana, it's 13 Pula 32. Kenya, the dollar is trading at 127 shilling 82. And in Zambia, the kwacha is at 18 kwacha 86. Having a look at BRICS countries, $1 in Brazil is trading at 5 rel 13, Russia 84 rubles 10, India it's 95 rupees 53, China is 61 74, and in South Africa $1 is trading at 16 rand 18. $1 is trading at 73 pence to the British pound and 86 to the euro. Having a look at commodities, gold is trading at $4,394 and platinum is at $1,755 per ounce, while Brent crude oil is at $88.40 a barrel. For any business stories you'd like to share with us, please send us an email to newsroom@channelafrica.co.za or give us a call on +27 11 714 4459. For Channel Africa Business, I'm João Pedro Yabala.
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0: Exactly 10 minutes away from the top of 10 a.m. in Central African time. 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What better way to get into this part of the show than with some wonderful music by Salif Keita with Sumbuya. You heard Kenkele coming through, featuring One Day Cole as well. Thank you for listening.
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0: 9 minutes to go till the top of 10 a.m. Did I mention to you that we are now on WhatsApp? 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
0: Well, here we are at exactly 10 a.m., which means we've officially entered the golden hour of the program, coming to you with David Owino's journal notes. Right now, though, Chanduko Ligege standing by with the latest news.
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3: Thank you, Matseko. Good morning. Somalia's federal troops and armed opposition groups have clashed in heavy fighting in Baidoa city center. The administrative capital of Southwest State, Baidoa, is home to international peacekeepers and humanitarian agencies. It is one of Somalia's largest cities with a population of over 1 million people. The latest fresh fighting in the city could compound a dire humanitarian crisis in the area. According to a July survey by Doctors Without Borders, Baidoa hosts hundreds of thousands of displaced people, and one in four children at displacement sites. They are severely malnourished. Alleged cartel kingpin Vusmuzi Ket Matlala is currently appearing at the Madlanga Commission of Inquiry in South Africa for a testimony that's set for 2 days. Earlier proceedings were halted for a short while following a fire alarm that went off ahead of his scheduled appearance. He is alleged to have links to criminal networks, attempted murder, and the irregular multi-million dollar police service Medicare 24 Tshwane district tender. His appearance has been brought forward after he had been scheduled to appear on the 1st of September. Also in the news, South African President Cyril Ramaphosa is expected to address the SADC heads of state and government this morning in Durban in the KwaZulu-Natal province. The leaders will discuss the challenges facing the region, including migration, peace and security, among others. Ditaba Tsotetsi reports.
4: SADC leaders are meeting in Durban for the 46th Ordinary Summit. With migration, regional security, economic development and job creation as some of the key issues to be discussed. President Cyril Ramaphosa will assume the chairmanship of the bloc until next year, August. And the president has also called on the region to address the conditions driving people to leave their countries. Some member countries say the summit gives the leaders an opportunity to thoroughly engage on the migration issue. The AU Commission Chairperson, Mahmoud Ali Yusuf, is also expected to address the gathering.
3: Meanwhile, a large police contingent has been deployed outside the Durban City Hall ahead of the march by anti-undocumented migration movement. March and March leaders are expected to lead a protest to highlight the issue of undocumented foreign nationals to SADC leaders gathered at the ICC for the summit. March and March activist Teresa Nochi says they are concerned about President Cyril Ramaphosa's response to the influx of illegal migrants and that they want to make a statement to SADC leaders. Zambia's opposition presidential candidate Brian Mundubile has expressed dissatisfaction with the ongoing tallying of results from the country's presidential election. Incumbent President Hakainde Hichilema is maintaining a strong lead with results from 135 of the country's 226 constituencies announced. Hichilema has secured more than 1.5 million votes, while Mudubile has received just over 1 million votes. The Electoral Commission is yet to announce the final result. Counting is continuing amid reports of disruptions and violence at some counting centers. Channel Africa's Arthur Davis Sikopo reports from Lusaka.
5: And of course, we're seeing concerns, obviously, from Brian Mundubile's team that, you know, the results that they are getting or that we are getting are not according to, obviously, what obviously they tallied. We have HH standing at 1.5 million. We have Brian Mundubile standing at slightly over 1 million. And of course, we have got 4.7 votes, 4.7 million votes that have so far been counted. And we are still waiting for others. And we have got 91 constituencies remaining currently to be to be tallied and, of course, announced by the Electoral Commission of Zambia.
3: The top story at 10, Somalia's federal troops and armed opposition groups have clashed in heavy fighting in Baidoa city center. The administrative capital of southwest state Baidoa is home to international peacekeepers and humanitarian agencies. For any news stories you'd like to share with us, please send us an email to newsroom@channelafrica.co.za or you can call us on +27 11714 4459. For Channel Africa News, I am Chanduko Ligege.
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0: Well, 5 minutes into 10 a.m. in Central African time. Chanduko Ligege back again with the fresh news bulletin at the top of 11 a.m. Right now, though, as we enter the golden hour, we get into our journal notes. As per tradition, every Tuesday we catch up with our good friend David Owino, who's out in Kenya, and we check in with some interesting stories. And today is particularly very interesting as we begin the journal notes, looking at the fact that you could, well, according to the Arizona State University, you could actually get a bachelor's degree in content creation, believe it or not. Okay, so if you're interested in finding out how we are now turning influencing into a full-blown content creation career, stay tuned.
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0: What a gift she is to humanity, to the space of music. Her name is Fatoumata Diawara, representing Mali. In fact, man, all the feminines on the continent love her. Nterini, the title of the song. David Owino now standing by as we're about to get into our journal notes for this week.
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2: The one and only Tongai Arnold Chirisa. My man.
3: Drum roll, please.
2: You know, when you started out on Studio 263, way back in the day, did you become the Hollywood superstar that you are today?
3: You know what was funny? Like, I used to do a thing with my brothers that back in the day when you had to go to, like, a DVD store to loan out the DVD so you can watch it and then return it. You know, before the movie started, there was, like, 10 minutes of commercials or, like, trailers. And we still had that dude that did the commercial voice, you know.
2: Yeah.
3: So every time, you know, he would say the name, Will Smith, Denzel Washington.
2: Yeah.
3: I would literally put my name in there as well. I had no idea why I used to do that, but it was just like, yeah, one day is one day. That's what I knew. But this is before, like, I truly had an idea of that I really wanted to be an actor.
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0: Exactly 11 minutes into 10 a.m. in Central African Time. Welcome to the program. If you've just started listening to the journal, we are jotting down our journal notes for the week. And of course, we can never be able to do this without our good friend in Kenya, broadcast journalist David Owino is back with us. David, happy Monday.
4: Hey, how are you?
0: Good, good. How are you doing?
4: Never had anyone say happy Monday. Never had anyone associate Monday with happiness. Listen, I'm going to steal that from you.
0: Listen, my friend, please steal it. It is now yours for the taking. We've got to change the narrative on the continent about Mondays being hard and blue.
4: For sure.
0: Absolutely. Very interesting conversations that we're going to unpack. And in fact, I want to start with this one. And I'm thinking of it as a question, because what actually happens when being an influencer becomes something you can actually study for? I mean, I've never thought that far, down the rabbit hole. But let's talk about it. We understand that Arizona State University has introduced a bachelor's degree in content creation through its Walter Cronkite School of Journalism and Mass Communication. So I understand that students can study everything from video and podcast production to social media strategy, audience analytics, personal branding. I mean, this is a full-blown degree and course. So where are we? I mean, do you consider this a full-blown career? Did you think this far, David?
4: I mean, so many things have happened so fast. It was difficult to have imagined just, a few years ago that has gotten through. In terms of how we consume it and what we do with it, the rapid growth of media itself, and then the rapid as brands themselves. It is incredible. To get to this point, I think academia is recognizing that the economy has shifted under their feet without them having, shaped it or define how it would go, which is very special. And I think they're just responding after the fact.
0: David, I think unfortunately we're struggling a bit with your line today. So we're going to take just a very pithy break and return with David Owino on a better line.
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7: 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Be hanging out with DJ Zinhle. 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
1: Zilipendwa kila Jumamosi kuanzia saa 12 kamili majira ya Afrika ya Kati hadi saa 1 kamili majira ya Afrika ya Kati. Every headline has a human side. The General
4: with Matseko Musito on the African perspective. Well, thank you very much for staying with us at 17 minutes into 10 a.m. in Central African time. We always appreciate your comments as we stream audio visually on the Channel Africa Facebook page, where you can actually drop your comments as you listen to the conversation. David Owino is back with us. He's a broadcast journalist out in Kenya. And we are beginning the journal notes by asking big questions around influencers now starting full-blown careers that you can actually now study a degree towards or get a qualification towards, a whole bachelor's degree in content creation, thanks to the Arizona State University. I mean, what do you think about that idea? We'd love to hear from you. But of course, for the purposes of our journal notes, we're looking beyond the influencer trend and asking what happens when visibility, audience and personal branding, if you will, become part of a formal qualification. David, before we were rudely cut off by technology, you were actually giving us your sentiments as to, you know, this direction of formalizing this into an actual degree.
5: So like I was explaining, we have a profession that was initially considered informal.
4: Yeah.
5: It was considered unserious even. Basically a byproduct of social media. But now it's becoming institutionalized through the university. So what I see that is happening here is that universities are realizing, or the university, this university, has realized that the labor market has shifted under their feet.
4: Yeah.
5: And so they are playing catch up, saying, look, something is going on here. It was, you know, social media was considered, maybe it's a passing cloud, maybe it's something that people will just use to pass time and speak to each other. And then it became a source of information and of news and how we literally live our lives and influence decisions that are made in the marketplace. And so the university is simply playing is playing catch up. What I think I would be skeptical about is if you look at how individuals have risen to become brands on social media, the people that now we call influencers that are driving market decisions, some of the reasons they have gotten to that level are things that you may not be able to teach in a school. And I think one of the media stories that was written on this, I think, I don't know whether it was Reuters or something like that, someone, or Associated Press, one of their sources mentioned that, you know, there are certain things, certain skills that are really just intrinsic and you cannot teach them in a university. That's charisma, virality. Mm. How do you teach someone how to go viral? Relevance. This is how to be relevant. I don't think that's easy. And then, you know, this that the pathway to commercial success. So I think because of that, I would not really look at it as an influencer course. I think that would be to lie. That is not very honest, because how do you teach someone to be an influencer or how to influence? That's difficult. But maybe I would look at it as content creation, and that is because of the core things that could be taught in that course. You and I went to media school when, and it still is, when the journalism schools were struggling so hard to separate issues and create walls between
6: those
5: issues.
6: Yeah.
5: So if you're learning marketing, then you're just learning marketing. If you're learning PR, then you're learning PR.
6: Mm.
5: And you might have marketing as a simple course that you do for one semester and you forget about it, just to get the basics. But then if you're going to teach an influencer, you are basically creating someone who is the entire media organization, for example. So they're going to learn marketing. They're going to learn video production.
6: Yeah.
5: They're going to learn writing. They're going to learn all these things. And then you collapse it into one. And I think that's a very interesting direction. But what do you think?
6: I think it is an interesting direction. You are the chief executive of everything, you know, because also the shift in this work, as we noted, David, is also all encompassing. You know, gone are the days, like you're saying, when we went to media school, it was packaged in silos. And that's not necessarily where this is going. But I want us to stay on a very important point that you were challenging around, you know, how do you teach, you know, these young people certain things like virality and all of that. And I want us to look at you know, personal branding, because it's almost become unavoidable in this day and age. If you're trying to build a business or even as an academic really trying to make a difference, you've got to sort of weave in this personal branding thing with you. But a lot of young people are being taught about these things, about audience and followers and engagement, monetization, all these new age terms that come with career skills nowadays. So, I mean, one thing I'm thinking about that I think we need to challenge in this conversation is, are we giving young people useful skills, or are we creating, you know, what then starts to feel like a constant need to market ourselves? You know, where do we draw the line between privacy and these identity politics as we know them?
5: That is big.
6: Yeah, I know. I'm struggling with that one. I don't have the answer myself. It's a big one.
5: That is big. But I think we are living in interesting times. Interesting times, because if you look at the traditional media that was occupying this space, it has been disrupted completely. So we disrupted it by saying we had audience fragmentation, where audiences would go to the different social media platforms that they prefer.
6: Mm-hmm.
5: And then they consume news there, or they consume whatever content that they have, whether it's video on demand that they wanted to consume. They consume it there in the different digital platforms. But now we have not just that. We have within that not just the media organizations which thought they could transfer themselves from the traditional platforms to the digital platforms and thrive.
6: Right.
5: We also have individuals within that context.
6: Mm-hmm.
5: And I think courses like this are important because they're teaching the individual how to be an institution in and of themselves. So you're learning filmmaking, editing, storytelling, audience analytics, branding, marketing, post-production, everything that you can ever learn to become this. But then you are also the person that's packaging yourself, because if that is messed up today, then tomorrow there'll be no one coming to your channel to consume what they have been consuming because something has shifted. So I think there's a big balance between who you are becoming as an individual and the content that you are presenting.
6: Right.
5: Those two have to grow in tandem. You grow the quality of content that you're providing, but you're also growing the quality of a human being that you are day by day. That you cannot manage to leave that behind.
6: Absolutely. Thank you for that. And an acknowledgement of where the world is going. This is definitely, I've got to agree with you. I cannot fault this level of education that we're getting into at this time. David Owino continues to join me on the line. We're going to take a quick, very quick break and return with another story.
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1: Zilipendwa kila Jumamosi kuanzia saa 12 kamili majira ya Afrika ya Kati hadi saa 1 kamili majira ya Afrika ya Kati. The Journal with
6: Matseko Mosito. All right, a fun conversations we're having with David Owino for our journal notes, looking at moving beyond just being an influencer into creating an actual career. But from that to a very, very disturbing story that I would imagine you have picked up online, the death of former Cambridge professor Jason Arde at just a very young 41 years old. It has opened up a lot of debate, across fraternities, not just in academia, about themes, you know, on autism, on neurodivergent individuals, on race, very important, education, and the pressure that we sometimes place on people whose lives become an inspirational stories. I would imagine, David, this must have really chipped away at you as well, as much as it did with many of us, seeing such a young, vibrant professor be scrutinized to a point where he ended up losing his life.
5: Yes. So, Professor Arde and I were age mates. I'm 41. We'll be turning to later this year.
6: Yeah.
5: And it's someone whose credentials, whose achievements, and whose story I greatly admired, and who has overcome all that is pleasant. It's a beautiful story that he just happened to be in a position that is enviable, but is also very open to criticism and attacks, as we have come to know it, but as we shouldn't accept.
6: Yeah. David, unfortunately, I don't know what is happening with technology today. We're just unable to hear you at this time. I don't know if we would be perhaps able to continue with you on the other side of our news break. Perhaps we can just have an offline conversation with our producer and see if we can continue with David Owino. I think this is a very, very important conversation to have, looking at the remarkable life story of Jason Arde, who was a young professor at Cambridge University. He lost his life, unfortunately, after a lot of public scrutiny around plagiarism and all kinds of really horrible things that surround his story. But I'd like us to continue the conversation. Right now, though, exactly 10:30, Fix is standing by with the latest sports.
0: 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The African perspective.
7: Thank you, Matseko. Let's start off with hockey news. South Africa men's national hockey team have opened their 2026 FIH Hockey World Cup campaign with a 3-1 defeat to Spain in Pool C yesterday in Belgium. Spain raced into a 3-0 lead before halftime, with Rainey opening the scoring and Bastera netting twice. Captain Dayan Kassim marked his 99th cap, but the milestone was overshadowed by defensive lapses. After the break, South Africa showed far greater purpose, creating chances and finally breaking through in the 45th minute when Mustafa Kassim fired home a superb drag flick from a penalty corner. The African champions pressed hard in the final quarter but couldn't find another goal, leaving Spain to hold firm. The result leaves South Africa frustrated at missed opportunities but encouraged by their second half fight back as they look to build momentum in the rest of their Pool C campaign. And in football news, Banyana Banyana, South Africa's national women's football team coach Desiree Ellis admits that this year's Women's Africa Cup of Nations in Morocco did not go as planned. The 2022 AFCON champions failed to reach the semifinals of this year's tournament and qualify for next year's FIFA World Cup in Brazil. It was a low-key arrival for Banyana Banyana at OR Tambo International Airport. Coach Ellis, her support staff, as a handful of players, the last to arrive back from Morocco, says things did not go according to plan, but they embrace the second opportunity of qualifying for their third FIFA World Cup through the intercontinental playoffs.
8: Yes, it didn't happen, but we're still in it. It's a tough qualifying phase that we have to go through, but it gives us another opportunity to go through that phase and to give us a chance of still going to the World Cup, because that was the main objective.
7: Ellis admits that that will not be a walk in the park in the intercontinental playoffs.
8: Yeah, unfortunately, it's not the way we planned it. Sometimes things doesn't go according to how you planned it. I think the game against Morocco was very tight. I think it could have gone either way. We had chances, they had chances. It didn't happen for us. I think we got better as it went on. And obviously, the game against familiar team, Nigeria, it was a tough game, but I think we really played well in that game to make sure that we get this chance to go through the qualifying phase. We just have to prepare and plan really well. The draws on Thursday, we'll know who we're playing, we'll know where we're playing, and we have to make sure that we're ready.
7: And now cricket news. Australia national cricket team, the Wallabies captain, Pat Cummins, admitted his side were outplayed in all facets after a shock 9-wicket defeat to Bangladesh in Darwin, Australia. Bangladesh's first innings, 426, that's 426, exposed Australia's bowlers, while top-order failures added pressure. Cameron Green's century was a lone highlight, but Cummins hinted changes may come for the second test in Mackay on the 22nd of August, with Scott Boland in contention. And finally, tennis news. Second seed Elina Rybakina began her Cincinnati campaign with a commanding 6-3, 6-4 victory over American Taylor Townsend yesterday. The Kazakh, fresh from reaching the Canadian Open final last week, looked sharp and composed throughout, breaking early in each set to control the match. Rybakina now advances to the third round, where she will face Poland's Magdalena Fresh as she continues her bid for another deep run on the North American hard courts. In another match, fresh off her campaign in the Canadian Open triumph, Iggy Swiatek continued her resurgence with a commanding 6-3, 6-love win over Colombia's Emiliana Arango in her Cincinnati Open. The seventh seed recovered from an early break deficit, deadening her game after 17 first set errors to dominate the second with just 4. She broke Arango's serve 5 times in a 1 hour, 12 minutes victory. Swiatek now advances to the round of 32, where she will face 29th seed Maria Sakkari later today. For any sports stories you'd like to share with us, please send us an email to newsroom@channelafrica.co.za or call us on +27117144459. 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
9: Let's welcome Bien. So you recently named Basketball Africa League ambassador for season 6.
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10: 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Tao, Channel Africa, let's go. Razor, guys, let's raise up.
9: 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Be hanging out with DJ Zinhle. 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
1: 24 minutes to go before the top of 11 a.m. We continue with our journal notes in a moment. Right now, we're catching up on the latest in business news with João Pedro Yabala.
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2: Thank you once again, Matseko. South Africa's Small Business Development Minister, Stella Ndabeni, will today provide an update on the implementation of the Spaza Shop Support Fund. Ndabeni is expected to provide an update on the processing of applications, as well as the support provided for qualifying South African-owned Spaza shops. She's also expected to address claims that foreign nationals benefited from the $31 million. President of the South African Spaza Shops Association, Khotatso Ramautswa.
3: The feedback that we're getting from shops is that funding alone is not assisting them with anything. Remember now, you gave somebody funding, but there is no fair competition within the market on its own. Because our call was to say, we need to be able to monitor the current market so that there must be a fair competition between South African spaza shops and foreign national spaza shops. So there is a lot of red tape that we need to also deal with. We need to look into what became a problem that has killed the South African in the spaza shop business.
2: The Embassy's Business Fair and Conference 2026 is set to return for its third annual edition in September. The event will focus on practical networking, investor engagement, global buyer linkages and cross-border trade opportunities in Africa. Embassies, investors, buyers, suppliers, manufacturers, distributors and entrepreneurs will come together in Pretoria, South Africa to strengthen trade links between business and diplomacy. Diplomacy SA's Mdeni Mthabela has highlighted the importance of access to opportunities for small, medium enterprises to thrive in South Africa's economic environment.
4: This is going to be giving businesses, you know, access to markets and buyers that may not ordinarily, you know, have access to. Secondly, it also creates, you know, opportunities to engage investors and potential commercial partners. But also businesses can engage directly with embassies as well as trade representatives, and also to gain a better understanding of the market requirements and also regulations.
2: Still on the African continent, Malawians may be getting a slight reprieve from rising living costs, with new figures showing a further slowdown of price increases. Malawi's year-on-year inflation rate declined to 20.8% in July 2026, down from 21.1% recorded in June, according to the National Statistical Office. The latest Consumer Price Index figures show that inflation fell by 0.3 percentage points during the month. Food inflation declined to 14.3% in July from 14.7% in June, while non-food inflation increased slightly to 32.2% from 32.1%. However, month-on-month inflation increased significantly to 2.0% in July from 0.1% in June. According to the NSO, the increase was largely driven by food prices, with food inflation rising to 2.9% in July from a negative 0.3% in June. And in other business news, Japan's economy has grown at a slower than expected pace in April-June due to lackluster household spending and business investment that analysts say mainly reflected one-off factors, although the Iran war continued to cloud confidence. Gross domestic product rose 1.1% in annualized terms. Government data showed missing a median market estimate of 2.0% below an upwardly

0: trading at 16 rand 18, and $1 is trading at 73 pence to the British pound and 86 to the euro. Looking at commodities, gold is trading at $4,396 and platinum is at $1,755 per ounce, while Brent crude oil is at $88.41 a barrel. For any business news stories you'd like to share with us, please send us an email to newsroom@channelafrica.co.za or give us a call on +27 11 714 4459. For Channel Africa Business, I'm João Pedro Yabala.
1: 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The African perspective. The upside with Poppy Jongwana and Sako Mhlanga.
2: The moment that we've all been waiting for at Channel Africa One on the socials. She's a digital entrepreneur, an all-round superstar, Michelle Ndamase. Welcome to Channel Africa. Welcome to the upside. I've been so excited to get you onto the show. I'll tell you why, as a rash for you. And by rash, I mean that I stalk you. Stalking you in a very professional way.
3: Obviously, having started off in the beauty space, having insecurities, acne, adult acne, and first started off as a mask, and then became a passion and more of an art and a craft. And then transitioning into fashion was so natural because I've always been someone who loves fashion. So I decided to go into business with my mom, who is professionally a fashion designer as well as a businesswoman, and just us having similar style and understanding the African market, sure, I thought it would be a great venture. So that's how we transitioned into fashion. I'm still a beauty girl, but always. I'm more of a fashion girly, I think, now. I don't know, but I mean, there might be something coming up for beauty. We'll see.
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4: Right, here we are about to wrap up our journal notes. A very important conversation. We continue on with David Owino, who has made extra time for us to really complete our journal notes. I think this one is important. David, perhaps we can take it from the top. Just really looking at the life of the late Professor Jason Arde and just the controversy that surrounded his story at this time.
5: Thank you. I think what we really should look at in this story is that there should be a difference between scrutiny and sustained public attack. Those two are different. And I think at one point, Professor Arde himself said something that was quoted in the Associated Press, and he said that criticism is an inevitable part of academic life, but what I have experienced has gone far beyond scholarly disagreement. So that's what he said in his statement. And what happens when people have a sustained public attack, it makes someone a symbol of everything that the right wingers believe is wrong with DEI. So that is diversity, equity, and inclusion. And if we look at where this thing really began, if we go back to the beginning, there was a researcher who used to be at Cambridge himself until he started to have a lot of criticism of the DEI programs that were run by the university. Then he left the university. His name is Nathan Kaufmas. Now, there's something he said which makes it clear that there are issues of bias there. There's a statement of his where he said that, you know, if we were to implement meritocracy everywhere, then we would have black people eliminated from all high profile positions outside of entertainment and sports. I do not see how a normal human being would objectively say that. So you know, we can see where how there's something wrong. I mean, it is not wrong to scrutinize someone and see if they really qualify to 100%. Be in a place.
4: Yes, yes.
5: That's normal. But when you begin to question someone, you move away from his career and his academic credentials to everything in his life, questioning everything in his life, his credi-

0: ability, almost as a human being, it's almost as if to want them to apologize for being alive. I think that's where we have a problem. And a lot of media organizations picked it brainlessly, or either brainlessly or, with just the intent to crucify someone that they considered does not belong in a certain space.
1: It is very disturbing, especially when we look at how we address, issues around plagiarism. And I want us to address that here because that's become an important one, and it's become a big racial debate in many circles, and also with our media colleagues in some instances. Because I think people are not questioning, or at least those that have had or attempted to have an intelligent conversation on this. The debate is not whether white academics and journalists don't face consequences for lying, for plagiarism, for fabrication, and misconduct, if you will. There are many examples of white academics, if you will, that have brought to book, but they didn't lose their lives. They've been forgiven and they carry on. I mean, several examples come to mind. Doris Kearns Goodwin with her plagiarism and improper attribution. I mean, her career survived all of that, still celebrated, still a best-selling historian, etc., etc. So, I mean, does this story of R.J., Professor R.J., the late great, then force us to rethink how we talk about such issues around plagiarism, especially where race is involved?
0: Where race is involved, it is clear that the people that survived had a fair chance to be tried, to be investigated, for their work to be scrutinized fairly, objectively. We are looking at an issue of plagiarism here. The problem is when that then descends into an all of life attack based on your race, then you have very limited chance of surviving. Someone is basically telling you that you do not belong here. And if anyone like you is planning to enter a prominent public position, then they should know that that makes them a target. That's the problem. That's the problem. So it descends into something else. But I think there's also a bigger story here. And I think what we need to push as a media is that when an individual becomes a symbol of institutional progress, for example, for Cambridge, when they employ such a professor who's black or from a minority community, that is a symbol of institutional progress. But does the institution become more invested in protecting the symbol than in interrogating the person? I think Cambridge would have helped us avoid all these problems in the first place if they put a rigorous process to say, much as we are going to hire people from the minority, we are going to ensure that they meet all the criteria that needs to be met. And they need to be clear what criteria that is beforehand, so that you then try to avoid much of these problems. Then number two, when a black academic becomes a symbol of diversity, does scrutiny of that person sometimes become entangled with broader backlash against diversity itself? Because there was a backlash on diversity itself and the policy of diversity. And then it degenerates into race. And you realize that most people who have a problem with diversity itself have a problem with people of certain races. So those are the problems I think we have, and we need to be objective when we are looking at all these issues.
1: So sad that, we're talking about him as somebody who's now late, but what a legacy he's been able to leave behind. I think for me, that's also worth highlighting, the legacy of simply not just existing in academia, but really an extraordinary life that he's lived, and how he's had the courage to share the fact that he's living with a neurodivergent condition, as it were, and how he survived that and all the achievements that come with it. So perhaps he's left us with a grand question around how people, especially people of color, if you will, might be able to discover what exactly

0: they're capable of, and go with it. Not just measure yourself according to, what an institution expects. So may his soul rest in peace. I think what a wonderful legacy. And thank you very much for engaging me on this one, David. Thank you very much, eh?
1: Thank you very much.
0: All right, David Owino, back with us for our journal notes as per tradition here on the journal every single Tuesday. And that's where we're going to wrap it up at a good 9 minutes to go till the top of 11 a.m.
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0: Right, exactly 11 o'clock on the dot. We now check in with the latest news. Chandu Goligege standing by with the latest.
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3: Thank you, Matseko. The top stories at this hour: SADC leaders to meet in Durban for the 46th Ordinary Summit, with migration set to top the agenda. And alleged crime kingpin appears at the Madlanga Commission. Good morning. I am Chanduko Ligege. South African President Cyril Ramaphosa is expected to address the SADC heads of state and government this morning in Durban in the KwaZulu-Natal province. The leaders will discuss the challenges facing the region, including migration, peace and security, among others. Ditaba Tsotezi reports.
4: SADC leaders are meeting in Durban for the 46th Ordinary Summit, with migration, regional security, economic development and job creation as some of the key issues to be discussed. President Cyril Ramaphosa will assume the chairmanship of the bloc until next year, August. And the president has also called on the region to address the conditions driving people to leave their countries. Some member countries say the summit gives the leaders an opportunity to thoroughly engage on the migration issue. The AU Commission Chairperson, Mahmoud Ali Yusuf, is also expected to address the gathering.
3: Meanwhile, a large police contingent has been deployed outside the Durban City Hall ahead of the march by anti-undocumented migration movement. March and March leaders are expected to lead a protest to highlight the issue of undocumented foreign nationals, the SADC leaders gathered at the summit. March and March activist Teresa Nochi says they are concerned about President Cyril Ramaphosa's response to the influx of illegal migrants and that they want to make a statement to SADC leaders.
5: Now my question to him is, you are concerned, but where were you when all of this happened? He was nowhere to be found. But now that all the other ministers from all the other countries are here, now he wants to come and make it publicly known that there's a concern. But he puts other people first from other nations. So is it right for us as March and March to allow undocumented illegal foreign nationals in our country? No, it's a crime.
3: Also in the news, alleged cartel kingpin Vusmuzi Kadmatlala has confirmed to the Madlanga Commission in South Africa that he has previously served time in prison. Madlala is being questioned about his relationship with senior police officers, his business dealings with the state and his alleged ties to the criminal underworld. Madlala was arrested last year on charges of attempted murder of several people. He's being held at the Jose Mamburu prison. He confirmed to evidence leader Mahlapi Sello about his past brushes with the law.
6: I confirm that I have previous conviction of housebreaking and theft, to which I was sentenced to an effective 8-year prison term. I served 18 months of this sentence and I was subsequently released.
7: We then turn to the next question and the 10.6 at 2.1.2, where you were asked whether you have ever been charged of any offence and charges were later withdrawn against you. You are required to provide details of the charges and dates when charges were withdrawn.
6: I can confirm that I was previously charged with offences that were later withdrawn.
3: Now in East Africa, Somalia's federal troops and armed opposition groups have clashed in heavy fighting in Baidoa city centre. The administrative capital of Southwest State, Baidoa, is home to international peacekeepers and humanitarian agencies. It is one of Somalia's largest cities, with a population of over 1 million people. The latest fresh fighting in the city could compound a dire humanitarian crisis in the area. According to a July survey by Doctors Without Borders, Baidoa hosts hundreds of thousands of displaced people, and one in four children at displacement sites there are severely malnourished. Finally, British Prime Minister Andy Burnham has described Jason Ardern's death as a tragedy on so many levels, as he called for a moment of reflection. More than 200 people attended an emotional vigil in Cambridge to remember the life of the former Cambridge professor who was found dead at Battersea, south of London, on Friday. Ade, aged 41, resigned as a professor of sociology of education after allegations of plagiarism and questions about his achievements. He had denied the claims, and his family has since said the campaign of misinformation was too much for him. Shanhas Khan, a PhD student at the Faculty of Education, urged mourners to look around them, talk to someone they do not know, and hold their pain with theirs. She added that Jason's death and the cruelty and smear that surrounded him reminds them an institution can give you a room and still withhold a home. A recap on the top story at this hour. South Africa's President Cyril Ramaphosa is expected to address the SADC heads of state and government this morning in Durban on the KwaZulu-Natal province. That is all for now. For any news stories you'd like to share with us, please send us an email to newsroom@channelafrica.co.za, or you can call us on +27 11714 4459. For Channel Africa Business, I am Chanduko Ligege.
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0: 6 minutes into the 11 a.m. hour in Central African time. Thank you very much for staying with us on the Monday edition of The Journal with Matseko Musito till 12. And we continue with themes around Women's Month as we acknowledge it here in the southern part of the continent here in South Africa. This Women's Month, there is a need to put a spotlight on a harsh reality. Despite being largely preventable and treatable, cervical cancer, unfortunately, remains a leading cause of cancer-related deaths around South African or with South African women. And the age for me is what is so concerning. Ages 15 to 44 are claiming the lives of so many women to this day. So we're going to address this issue and look at some preventative measures and look at which stakeholders are involved in the medical fraternity to help support the needs of women during this particular Women's Month. Stay tuned.
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0: We're 9 minutes into 11 a.m. in Central African time. I heard Tyler, you know, the musician, the famous one, Tyler from South Africa, at the South African Music Awards, being quoted as saying that she hopes that Africa will be more united in the not too distant future. And every time I hear music like this particular one, All the Love by Ira Starr, I think, oh my goodness, it is possible. It is possible. And that's the thing about music. It just brings us closer to those ideas in practicality. 10 minutes into 11.
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0: Well, let me tell you something. I just love it when the digital clock is nice and synchronized at 11:11. There's just something so wonderfully auspicious about 11:11. I'm just that woo-woo type of person. But here we are. Thank you very much for joining us. 11:11 on the digital clock in Central African time. Thank you for tuning in across the African continent via satellite on channel PAS10. Otherwise, wonderful to see that you have downloaded the Channel Africa app so you can take us with you wherever you go in the world. We continue with conversations and themes that surround Women's Month, especially in this particular African region, if you will, of South Africa. There is a need to put a spotlight on a harsh reality. Despite it being largely preventable and treatable, cervical cancer, it remains a leading cause of cancer-related deaths among South African women aged 15 to 44. That is very, very young, I think. Claiming nearly 6,000 lives every single day, women living with HIV also bear a disproportionate burden, facing a significant risk, or higher risk, as we noted, of developing the disease. There is an urgent need at this time for stakeholders across government and the private sector, as well as civil society and other sectors within the support of this, to strengthen the collective action. So let's unpack this and look at these statistics holistically with a professional who joins us on the line. Salome Meyer is director at Cancer Alliance. Salome, thank you very much for your time. Welcome to the program.
3: Good morning to you, Masego, and to your listeners.
0: Thank you very much. Such an important conversation to have, one that is often neglected when we talk about health and wellness for women. What, perhaps you can help us establish, what makes cervical cancer such an urgent health issue in South Africa, especially right now?
3: Cervical cancer is the most preventable and also the most treatable cancer. And as you have indicated earlier on in the introduction section, we have one woman that dies every 67 minutes, and that's one woman too many.
0: Yeah.
3: If we are able to prevent the disease with vaccines, as well as with screening of our women for precancerous lesions, there is no need that a woman has to die.
0: I think that is exactly the distinction, is really looking at, you know, these statistics, but looking at the fact that this is a preventable disease. Another important note to make, Salome, is around the intersection of HIV and cervical cancer. I don't know how many of us are actually aware of that, you know, and perhaps you can give us a sense of, you know, what are the critical healthcare approaches and interventions in that particular realm?
3: So women that are HIV positive have a 6% chance more susceptibility of cervical cancer, and that is mainly due to the fact that they have a compromised immune system. So cervical cancer is caused by the human papilloma virus. So it's a virus. So the two viruses are working against each other. And therefore, it is very important that women with living with HIV are screened on a regular basis. So in South Africa, what we have now done is the screening age for women living with HIV has now been lowered to that of 25 years of age. So any women that are living with HIV, it is important that you go back to your primary healthcare facility where you are getting your ARV treatments, whether it's lenacapavir or any of your ARV treatments. For your follow-ups, you actually have to make sure that you implore on that primary health care facility to do your screening for you. Should you be HPV positive, and that, if I can just mention that, that is the other brilliant news in South Africa, that we have moved over to HPV screening. So no longer are we doing the old-fashioned pap smear, which is liquid-based cytology, but we're now doing the high-performance HPV test that tests you particularly whether you have HPV. Should you be HPV positive, that primary healthcare facility will then triage you as the woman to then say you now have to go for your precancerous lesion checkup to determine whether you need further treatment or not.
0: Okay, that is very, very happy new development that you note for us. And I think perhaps we need to address where the gap is. Is the gap in creating awareness or what exactly is happening, especially when we look at perhaps the main barriers that are preventing women from getting the screenings, as you mentioned them, and getting vaccinated at the right age?
3: So, first of all, I think our first barrier is the vaccine and are getting our girls to be vaccinated. So we do still have a lot of, I want to say, anti-vaxxers or just women and parents that are not informed about the importance that HPV vaccination is indeed available, and that will, in essence, protect your goal to get cervical age. We need to also say to our parents, this is not about sexual activity, that you are now going to say with an HPV vaccine, my daughter is now going to become sexually active. No, this is not about that. This is about a prevention strategy for your daughter at a much older age, because it is the persistent infection with HPV that in fact causes cervical cancer. So that for me is quite important. But if we want to start looking at what is it that we can do in terms of the barriers of women going for screening, I think we need to say here that this is where business can come on board in this strategy. We need women work. So, and that becomes part of the problem. They cannot get off. They have to take leave to go for their cervical cancer screening. So what is it that you, as the business sector in this country, can do to actually promote screening in the workplace? There are many service providers that can actually come on board to your workplace to, in fact, provide screening at the workplace for women. We know that, for instance, with breast cancer, many of that happens also at the workplace. So why can't we do the same for cervical cancer?
0: Why can't we do the same for cervical cancer? That is so important. And actually, just to build on the idea of really bringing the services to the women in the workplace where they actually spend the most time, if you really think about it, on average in this country, bringing the service makes sense. But we've also got to take away the shame. Take away the shame of having these preventative measures coming into the workplace. You know, there's nothing shameful about women getting screenings and getting vaccinated, as it were. Salome Meyer joins us on the line in her capacity as director at Cancer Alliance.
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5: David Njumbe, who's a long-serving personal assistant to Tundu Lisu for over 15 years. On the night of 20 May, he survived a shocking abduction attempt just meters from his home. Talk us through what exactly happened on that night.
6: It is something that happened in my head. I expected to meet such situation for several months since the first attempt to abduct me was 6 months ago. There was a car coming very speedy behind me. I let them go. Instead of going, more than six people came out of that car and attacked me in my and they said they are police. I started fighting back and they handcuffed me. Immediately they started beating me, and one of them was telling me, "You have been running here and there. Now it's your time, it's your day, it's your last day."
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0: Welcome back to the program as we continue conversations during this Women's Month addressing matters to do with cervical cancer, because as we see it here in South Africa, women aged between 15 and 44 lose their lives every single year. 6,000 lives every single year are lost, according to statistics. And we really are unpacking that, but really looking at how, you know, developments are coming up when we look at the support between the various stakeholders, government, the private sector, as well as civil society. Salome Meyer joins me on the line in her capacity as director at Cancer Alliance. Salome, let's talk about that. Let's look at how these stakeholders are working together, perhaps how civil society and the private sector can better support government efforts at this time. Okay, I think we've lost Salome's line. We're going to take a break and return.
1: Before they were leaders, they were simply women who refused to accept that they didn't have a voice.
7: When an African woman has been put under pressure, when she's been socialized into a certain space and she is being that woman, that doesn't mean that's all there is to her.
1: They carried an entire continent of women through voices that hummed and ululated, healed and nurtured. And voices that preserved culture and impacted wisdom. In their voices, we heard how beautiful Africa could be. This Women's Month, we celebrate the voices who came before. We stand tall and speak louder because you did. Channel Africa, the African Perspective. Let the drums guide you through Amapiano energy and jazz sophistication on Jemba Vibes.
8: Somi Grammy-nominated jazz voice, Rwandan and Ugandan roots, born in the U.S. but claimed by the African continent. But she's also honored Africa's Miriam Makeba.
9: Ginger, me with unexpected kisses and dance.
4: I'm South African. I can't talk to you without speaking about Ginger Me Slowly. In fact, that song has brought so much pressure on us South African men and how to treat our women.
3: It's not a song that I don't want to sing, but there are times when I feel like maybe I want to have a set that's a little more like, you know, I don't know, that's sort of brewing in other emotional spaces. I still feel like, oh, but I should do Ginger Me Slowly. It's kind of a joke now with my man. You know, I love that it's a love song that people want to hear and that it occupies a kind of warm energy center for me.
1: Feel the heartbeat of the African continent. Afro beats, jazz grooves, and dancehall fire unite on Jemba Vibes, Sunday, 9 p.m. till 12 a.m. Central African Time. Only on Channel Africa, the African perspective. Every headline has a human side. The Channel with Matseko Musito on the African perspective.
0: All right, we're going to wrap up conversations now, looking at the theme of women's health and cervical cancer, which remains a leading cause of cancer-related deaths among South African women aged 15 to 44. And it's claiming nearly 6,000 lives every single year. So what is being done at, you know, civil society, government and private sector level at this time to make sure that, you know, hands work together and join together to really help bring those numbers down as we acknowledge them. Salome Meyer is back on the line with us in her capacity as the director at Cancer Alliance. Salome, I know you've got another engagement, but would really love to establish with you how civil society and the private sector can better support government efforts.
3: So civil society works together with government to create demand in our communities. And that is important that we understand the role of civil society. Mm. So without civil society, we cannot build the momentum for women to participate in cervical cancer screening. That means that we actually have to, similarly what we've done for HIV/AIDS, we actually have to make sure that we create that awareness in communities about cervical cancer and the importance of cervical cancer. And again, I do need to stress here that here we have to make sure that we work with government so that we do not create a demand and then the supply side is not ready for the demand. And it is a very, very close collaborative relationship between civil society and government.
0: Absolutely, very critical. And lastly, as we wrap up, perhaps your core message. I think if we could leave us with a message this Women's Month regarding cervical cancer for those who are, you know, affected by this particular illness in various ways, maybe even family support at this time.
3: Cervical cancer is preventable and treatable. And no woman should die of cervical cancer. And what we should do is we should create a supporting environment for our women in communities so that they can actually be screened, be vaccinated, and be treated with dignity. Thank you.
0: Thank you very much. Thank you, Salome Meyer, Director at Cancer Alliance. I think it would be in every woman's interest, whether you have cervical cancer or not, to do some digging. Go to your local clinic, go to your local hospital. It doesn't have to just be women in South Africa, but women all over the African continent. We need to take our health back in our own hands and really find resources and places where we can get information, because you just never know. And prevention will always be better than cure in this particular context. We're 2 minutes away from the bottom of 11:30.
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0: Oh, that just shifted my mood completely. Semoya. Love it for you. If you happen to catch this broadcast, this is us now at 11:30 playing the music of K.O. with Emoyeni, which means in the air. I don't know what's in the air. Love? Prosperity? Maybe sports is in the air. Figile Lingwati standing by with the latest.
1: The African perspective is stronger because of your point of view. Happy Women's Month, Channel Africa. Sports on Channel Africa. The African perspective.
2: Yes, indeed, it is in the air, and we begin with the rugby's greatest rivalry. The South African national rugby team, Springboks head coach Rassie Rasma, says they will name their team to face the All Blacks in this weekend's first test of rugby's greatest rivalry, known as the RGR. Erasmus says he will name his match day squad at a media conference at Southern Sun Hyde Park in Johannesburg on the 20th of August, 2 days before the Springboks face the All Blacks at Ellis Park on the 22nd of August. The Thursday announcement is later than has typically been the case under Erasmus, who has generally revealed his Springbok teams on Monday or Tuesday during test weeks. This week, however, the coach has opted to keep his selection under wraps until just 2 days before kickoff. The Ellis Park test is the first of four matches that will decide rugby's greatest rivalry, with the Springboks and All Blacks set to renew one of international rugby's most celebrated battles. In football news, South Africa's national women's football team, Banyana Banyana coach Desri Ellis, admits that this year's Women's Africa Cup of Nations WAFCON in Morocco did not go as planned. The 2022 WAFCON champions failed to reach the semifinals of this year's tournament and qualify for the next year's FIFA World Cup in Brazil. It was a low-key arrival for Banyana Banyana at OR Tambo International Airport. Coach Ellis, his support staff, as a handful of players, the last to arrive back from Morocco, and says things did not go according to plan, but they embraced the second opportunity of qualifying for the third FIFA World Cup through the intercontinental playoffs.
3: Yes, it didn't happen, but we're still in it. It's a tough qualifying phase that we have to go through, but it gives us another opportunity to go through that phase and to give us a chance of still going to the World Cup, because that was the main objective.
2: Ellis admits that will not be a walk in the park in the upcoming intercontinental playoffs.
3: Yeah, unfortunately, it's not the way we planned it. Sometimes things doesn't go according to how you plan it. I think the game against Morocco was very tight. I think it could have gone either way. We had chances, they had chances. It didn't happen for us. I think we got better as it went on. And obviously, the game against familiar team, Nigeria, it was a tough game. But I think we really played well in that game to make sure that we get this chance to go through the qualifying phase. We just have to prepare and plan really well. The draws on Thursday, we'll know who we're playing, we'll know where we're playing, and we have to make sure that we're ready.
2: In hockey news, South Africa's men's national hockey team have opened their 2026 FIH Hockey World Cup campaign with a 3-1 defeat to Spain in Pool C yesterday in Belgium. Spain raced into a 3-0 lead before halftime, with Rainey opening the scoring and Bastera netting twice. Captain Dayan Kasim marked his 99th cap, but the milestone was overshadowed by defensive lapses. After the break, South Africa showed far greater purpose, creating chances and finally breaking through in the 45th minute, when Mustafa Kasim fired home a superb drag flip from a penalty corner. The African champion pressed hard in the final quarter but couldn't find another goal, leaving Spain to hold firm. The result leaves South Africa frustrated at missed opportunities but encouraged by their second half fight back as they look to build momentum in the rest of the Pool C campaign. And finally, with the tennis news ongoing, second seed Elina Rybakina began her Cincinnati campaign with a commanding 6-3, 6-4 victory over American Taylor Townsend yesterday. The Kazakh, fresh from reaching the Canadian Open final last week, looked sharp and composed throughout, breaking early in each set to control the match. Rybakina now advances to the third round, where she will face Poland's Magdalena Fresh as she continues her bid for another deep run on the North American hard courts. For any sports stories you'd like to share with us, please send us an email to newsroom@channelafrica.co.za or call us on +27 11 714 4459. 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
4: Let's welcome Bien. So you recently named Basketball Africa League ambassador for season 6.
5: The Basketball Africa League was looking for an ambassador, and turns out that I am the best artist hooper in the continent, I dare say.
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6: But you know, in Zambia, when we join the live, there's one thing we have to do. You have to do it with me. 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
7: All right, man, Tao, China Africa, let's go. 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
4: Raise up! Be hanging out with DJ Zinhle. Which song is the number one?
8: Yes! 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
4: Can you kindly introduce the song for us that's at number one?
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2: The International Monetary Fund is set to visit Uganda next month to further negotiations on a new support program. The IMF's resident representative in Uganda, Sebastian Walker, says the IMF staff negotiation mission will make further progress towards reaching an agreement between Uganda and the multilateral lender. The East African country's previous support program expired in 2024. It later requested a new program from the fund, but a deal is yet to be reached. Channel Africa's Innocent Samusa reports.
3: The IMF noted in its latest Article 4 consultation that the country is grappling with a high debt service burden and weakening fiscal position. Uganda's economy has been growing strongly and is expected to continue doing so thanks to the anticipated start of crude oil production. Innocent Samosa, Channel Africa News.
2: South Africa's Small Business Development Minister Stella Ndabeni will today provide an update on the implementation of the Spaza Shop Support Fund. Ndabeni is expected to provide an update on the processing of applications as well as the support provided for qualifying South African-owned Spaza shops. She's also expected to address claims that foreign nationals benefited from $31 million. President of the South African Spaza Shops Association, Khotatso Ramotso.
4: The feedback that we're getting from shops is that funding alone is not assisting them with anything. Remember now, you gave somebody funding, but there is no fair competition within the market on its own. Because our call was to say, we need to be able to monitor the current market so that there must be a fair competition between South African spaza shops and foreign national spaza shops. So there is a lot of red tape that we need to also deal with. We need to look into what became a problem that has killed the South African in the spaza shop business.
2: Malawians may be getting a slight reprieve from rising living costs, with new figures showing a further slowdown of price increases. Malawi's year-on-year inflation rate declined to 20.8% in July 2026, down from 21.1% recorded in June, according to the National Statistical Office. The latest consumer price index figures show that inflation fell by 0.3 percentage points during the month. Food inflation declined to 14.3% in July from 14.7% in June, while non-food inflation increased slightly to 32.2% from 32.1%. However, month-on-month inflation increased significantly to 2.0% in July from 0.1% in June. According to the NSO, the increase was largely driven by food prices, with food inflation rising to 2.9% in July from a negative 0.3% in June. China's economic growth has slowed down, with industrial output and retail sales slowing as extreme weather disruptions and persistently weak domestic demand renew pressure on policymakers to step up stimulus. These disappointing numbers follow a second quarter where economic growth hit its lowest point in 3.5 years, highlighting China's continued dependence on exports to offset sluggish consumption and investment, even as it confronts headwinds from U.S. tariffs and the conflict in the Middle East. Now moving to financial indicators, one US dollar in Nigeria is trading at 1,000 Naira 359. In Botswana, it's 13 Pula 32. Kenya, the dollar is trading at 127 Shilling 82. And in Zambia, it's 18 Kwacha 86. Moving to BRICS countries, $1 in Brazil is trading at 5 Rel 22. In Russia, it's 84 Rubles 10. In India, it's 95 Rupees 53. China, 6174. And in South Africa, the dollar is trading at 16 rand 18. $1 is trading at 73 pence to the British pound and 86 to the euro. Looking at commodities, gold is trading at $4,400 and platinum is at $1,757 per ounce, while Brent crude oil is at $88.80 a barrel. For any new business stories you'd like to share with us, please send us an email to newsroom@channelafrica.co.za or call us on +27 11 714 4459. For Channel Africa Business, I'm João Pedro.

0: 10 minutes to go till the top of midday in Central African time. Mposibina, too late for Mama coming through, as well as Kajanin Sambolera as part of the double play.
1: Drivers, this winter, South Africa's roads can change in seconds. One moment it's clear, next, dense fog blinds your view. 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
0: Okay, exactly 9 minutes to go till the top of midday. Guess who's back in all black? Oh, that kind of rhymed, sort of rhymed.
2: Good afternoon, Masego. How are you? Happy Monday.
0: Happy Monday.
2: Anyway, yeah, so yes, there's a lot happening. Of course, the whole of last week, we were looking at Zambia. Remember, Zambians went to the polls.
0: Yes.
2: And so we're going to be looking at just what's happening with the counting, just an update on the ground. And a Friday, I think we broke, was it Friday? Yeah, I think we broke the story that the opposition in Zambia had already declared winning those elections. So lots to unpack. I know at some point the Electoral Commission equivalent in Zambia had then also stopped, you know, counting at some point because of some concerns they were having in some of the poll stations. But we'll take a look at that. Also, today is the day, the 17th of August. The heads of state and government are meeting at the Ordinary Summit. That's in Durban. Of course, this was something that has been wildly, anticipated. Of course, this follows the 46th Ordinary SADC Summit, which kicked off in Durban last week. So now it is the heads of state of government meeting. President Cyril Ramaphosa is, in fact, engaging delegates as we speak, of course, also thanking the Zimbabwean president for chairing SADC. And as you know, South Africa now the interim chair of SADC 2026-2027. So we'll get a sense of what some of the discussions are. And I mean, as I was driving here, listening to some of the discussions being held, one does get the sense that this is quite an important summit because of where we sit as a continent at the moment, and some of the crucial the topics at hand. Of course, the immigration issue also a concern on the continent. So we want to see what is top of the agenda, what is being discussed, and also just some of the heads of state that are there. What are the pertinent issues that before our, their countries, of course, debt being one of those issues, and how they are currently facilitating that debt over and above critical things that are needed in the respective countries. As you know, some countries service debt more than plowing money into critical services like health, education. So yeah, so interesting conversations and developments happening there.
0: Well, that's exactly how you kickstart a Monday on Africa Update with Unati Patiashe and the team. And of course, that SADC summit is very important. Been watching a lot of the breakaway sessions and gatherings that have been happening as a build up for that particular summit. So stay tuned. That and more is coming through just after the 12 o'clock news bulletin. Time for me to say goodbye. I'll see you again tomorrow between 9 and midday. Cheers.
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1: Good afternoon, good afternoon. It is exactly 12 o'clock Central Africa time. This is Unathi Bagyashe standing in for Lulu Gabu. Let's take you straight to the news desk.
0: SABC News. The African perspective.
2: Thank you, Unathi. The top stories at this hour: South African president addresses SADC leaders in Durban, and Ebola in the DRC kills over 2,000 people. Good afternoon. I am Chanduko Ligege. South Africa's president, Cyril Ramaphosa, is addressing SADC leaders at the 46th Ordinary Summit in Durban, KwaZulu-Natal province. The summit is expected to raise the issue of migration following a wave of protests against undocumented migrants in the country. Following a major government enforcement campaign, South Africa has deported or repatriated nearly 90,000 undocumented foreign nationals. Ditaba Tsotetsi reports.
3: SADC leaders are meeting in Durban for the 46th Ordinary Summit. With migration, regional security, economic development and job creation as some of the key issues to be discussed, President Cyril Ramaphosa will assume the chairmanship of the bloc until next year, August. And the president has also called on the region to address the conditions driving people to leave their countries. Some member countries say the summit gives the leaders an opportunity to thoroughly engage on the migration issue. The AU Commission Chairperson, Mahmoud Ali Youssef, is also expected to address the gathering.
2: Meanwhile, a small group of anti-illegal immigration activists have gathered outside the Durban City Hall in the KwaZulu-Natal province. Marchers are still slowly converging at the hall before marching down to Victorian Park to hand over the memorandum of grievances. Police say they have prepared for about 10,000 people to take part in the march led by March and March to regional leaders at the 46th SADC Summit. Police spokesperson Robert Nichunda says they have deployed sufficient public order police officers to ensure the march remains peaceful. Also in the news, security forces in Zambia have seized weapons and arrested 11 people allegedly involved in an insurrection plot. This includes senior opposition figures. The leading opposition candidate in the presidential election, Brian Mudubile, was also found at the scene at the raid in the capital, Lusaka. Mudubile described Friday night's raid as an attempt on his life, adding that some of his colleagues were shot in his presence. With results from more than a half of the constituencies, he is trailing incumbent Hakainde Hichilema. Mudubile had earlier claimed victory and alleged there were voting irregularities. Alleged cartel kingpin Vusmuzi Ket Matlala has confirmed to the Madlanga Commission in South Africa that he has previously served time in prison. Matlala is being questioned about his relationship with senior police officers, his business dealings with the state and his alleged ties to the criminal underworld. Matlala was arrested last year on charges of attempted murder of several people. He's being held at the Jose Mampuru prison. He confirmed to evidence leader Mahlapi Sello about his past brushes with the law.
4: I confirm that I have previous conviction of housebreaking and theft to which I was sentenced to an effective 8-year prison term. I served 18 months of this sentence and I was subsequently released.
5: We then turn to the next question and the 10.6 at 2.1.2 where you were asked whether you have ever been charged of any offence and charges were later withdrawn against you. You are required to provide details of the charges and dates when charges were withdrawn.
4: I can confirm that I was previously charged with offences that were later withdrawn.
2: The Ebola outbreak in the Democratic Republic of Congo has killed 2,325 people, according to the latest government data released yesterday. This far surpasses the toll from the 2018 to 2020 outbreak to become the deadliest in the country's history. Congo's Public Health Institute says in its latest report that confirmed cases had risen to 4,945, including 101 new cases detected in the previous 24 hours. The outbreak, Congo's 17th, is already the biggest in the country's history in terms of number of cases, a milestone reached in late July. 3 months after it was formally announced, the outbreak is now dwarfed only by West Africa's 2014 to 2016 Ebola outbreak, in which 28,616 cases and 11,310 deaths were recorded across Guinea, Liberia, and Sierra Leone. That's according to the World Health Organization. A recap on the top story at this hour. South Africa's President Cyril Ramaphosa is addressing SADC leaders at the 46th Ordinary Summit in Durban in the KwaZulu-Natal province. That is all for now. For any news stories you'd like to share with us, please send us an email to newsroom@channelafrica.co.za, or you can call us on +27 11714 4459. For Channel Africa News, I am Chanduko Ligege.
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6: In our sports headline, Banyana Banyana coach admits that things did not go as planned in Morocco. And the All Blacks coach says they are ready to seize their chance at Ellis Park. I'll be back with these and other stories at the bottom of the hour.
1: Well, it's 6 minutes after the hour, 12 o'clock Central Africa time. This is the Africa Update with me, Unathi Bayashe. Coming up this hour, incumbent President Hakainde Hichilema in the lead as vote counting continues in Zambia following the August 13 general elections. And SADC heads of state meet in Durban, South Africa for the 46th Ordinary Summit of SADC Heads of State and Government. 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Channel Africa, first with the African story globally. All right, on today's hashtag Africa Update asks, as we've said before, we are following developments in KwaZulu-Natal. The 46th Ordinary Summit of SADC Heads of State and Government is currently underway. The summit is being held under the theme Resilient, Sustainable and Inclusive Industrialization through Infrastructure Development, Agriculture and Critical Minerals Transformation in Pursuit of a Just World. So our question to you today, we just want to find out from you, of course, as the SADC leaders have adopted many ambitious plans over the years, what then do you think needs to change this time to make sure that SADC's decisions are actually put in action? 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
7: Vue d'Afrique, du lundi au vendredi de 15h à 16h, temps universel.
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1: Well, incumbent President Hakainde Hichilema of the United Party for National Development, the UPND, is leading in the ongoing vote count following Zambia's general elections that was on August the 13th, with more than half of the country's constituencies officially counted by the Electoral Commission of Zambia, that's the ECZ. Now, Hichilema has secured nearly 59% of the vote. The main opposition candidate, Brian Mudimbele of the National Reconciliation Party for Unity and Progress, is in second place with roughly 42%. Well, for the very latest, let's now cross to our correspondent in Zambia, Arthur Davis Sikopo. Arthur, a very good afternoon to you. Good to have you on the show. So it looks like Hichilema, President Hichilema, is leading up to so far, 59% of the vote secured so far. Give us the very latest.
10: Yes, indeed. Hakainde Hichilema is leading, and thank you for having me. Yes, indeed, Hakainde Hichilema is still leading according to the results that were announced last night. This morning, when the Electoral Commission of Zambia chairperson Mangala Dolomits gave the consolidated result, which shows Hakainde Hichilema standing at over 1.5 million voters. And of course, he's trailing a mate who is Brian Mundugire. He's at just slightly above 1 million in this particular race. Right about now, we have not yet gotten latest results because, as I speak, I'm at the Mulungushe International Conference Center. The results center for the 2026 elections, and we're just waiting for the Electoral Commission of Zambia to come and give us an update. They were supposed to give us an update in terms of the latest figures at 11 hours, but we are still waiting for them right about now at Mungushi International Conference Center, at the Results Center. But talking about the results still remain the same in terms of Hakainde Hichilema still leading.
1: When you and I last spoke, we know that there was a pause by the ECZ in terms of vote counting at the time, citing concerns in some voting districts. Give us a sense of what that was all about. I mean, have they since then, you know, held a press briefing? If I may have missed it, perhaps just give us a recap in terms of what they had found in some of those concerning districts, if I recall, where they stopped counting.
10: Yes, so the Electoral Commission of Zambia had had stopped, suspended announcing, of course, the verification and counting of the ballot papers around the country. And this they said, was due to some security concerns. And some of those security concerns pertain to what they say that, you know, stealing of ballot papers, where, you know, people got into some polling stations and, you know, stole marked ballot papers or those votes that were already cast, and, you know, went and threw them elsewhere. Some of them, you know, they were being burnt. But after about 6 hours, the Electoral Commission of Zambia announced the resumption of the counting and, of course, the announcing of results. And, of course, from that particular time, we've seen that the police and, of course, the state has even invoked the Zambia army to come in, or the military to come in and just help settle the situation, because in certain areas we have seen literally, you know, people are going into polling stations and disrupting the counting of ballot papers, and that's how the military was got to be engaged by the state. And right about now, as we speak, around the country, the military is on the ground helping in terms of guarding security, even just here at Mulungushi International Conference Center, at the Results Center where I am. The military is there to ensure that they beef up security with the police. But that suspension was lifted, and of course, the results have been coming in. And right about now, we are waiting for another set of results. We are remaining with about 91 constituencies in terms of presidential vote to be announced. So that probably might take maybe up to this evening, obviously, if they are doing it, if they'll do it very quick, or if they'll do large numbers in terms of announcing.
1: And with that said, in terms of the constituencies that have reportedly or that are still outstanding, could they have any impact on the current results, do you think?
10: Indeed, there would have some impact because obviously some of these constituencies are quite big, and of course they have large numbers of people or voters around there. So obviously, as time goes, we'll see the numbers obviously changing, and the figures in terms of the tallying and other changing. But obviously, we only hope that even as the figures change or as they remain the same, that maybe Yakan Dechile might still leading, or maybe Munduwida would lead. We only hope that there will still be peace around the country, because right about now, I think everyone is everything almost in the country. I think is almost on standstill. Everyone is just tuned to their radio and TV, are just waiting to hear the results and. So that life can go on, because the past few days, I think it has been days of uncertainty for many in the country. Businesses have not been running as they have been running because of the uncertainties and some unrest that even broke up on Friday. And of course, also going into Saturday.
1: All right, Arthur, let's leave it there for now. We will definitely be checking up with you later tonight, as you say, when most of that counting has concluded. Our correspondent in Zambia, Arthur Davis Sikopo. Let's now bring in on the line Dr. Albi Makosi, a public policy governance and development specialist. In fact, let's give you a quick break. We will try and reestablish his line and speak to him in just a moment.
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11: You know, when you started out on Studio 263, way back in the day, did you become the Hollywood superstar that you are today?
13: You know what was funny? Like, I used to do a thing with my brothers that back in the day when you had to go to, like, a DVD store to loan out the DVD so you can watch it and then return it. You know, before the movie started, there was, like, 10 minutes of commercials or, like, trailers. And we still had that dude that did the commercial voice,
11: So
13: every time, he would say the name,
14: Will Smith, Denzel Washington.
13: I would literally put my name in there as well. I have no idea why I used to do that, but it was just like, one day is one day. That's what I knew. But this is before, like, I truly had an idea of that I really wanted to be an actor.
0: Africa's voices, Africa's journeys, they all on African Diaries.
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0: To the woman who carried Africa and the woman carrying it forward. 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
1: All right, let's continue then on our top story. Incumbent President Hakainde Hichilema of the United Party for National Development is leading in the ongoing vote count following Zambia's general elections on August 13. We now welcome on the line Dr. Albi Makosi, a public policy governance and development specialist, to weigh in on developments. Doc, a very good afternoon to you, and thank you so much for your time.
15: Thank you for having me.
1: All right, so we've just heard from our correspondent, of course, that accounting continues in earnest with the projected ending of that tonight. What we do know is that, incumbent President Hichilema is currently leading by a certain margin. How confident can we be, or is this lead enough to secure him a second term once all the votes are counted?
15: Yeah, very good for that question. Actually, Hakainde had been a forefront runner, but also a preference for quite a number of reasons, one of which is the way he came into power. 5 years ago, And maybe for the last 10 years before, he was a vocal person for development in Zambia. And he had been in the forefront fighting for not only the rule of law and democracy, but also local development and the resource mobilization for internal use. And because of that, that could propel him to this leadership that we are seeing in him currently. But again, Hichilema has shown practically how he can manage these conflicting ways of development, resource use and management, and the needs of the people in Zambia. If you could look into the economics statistics, you could see how the shilling in Zambia has, the kwacha in Zambia has strengthened, the economy is growing, poverty reduction that had been halted at least for a time, and a number of development programs that he have initiated, and he's managing them very well. But again, Hichilema has been able to cultivate good relations with neighboring countries to Zambia and managing, therefore, inviting investments and trade between Zambia and its neighboring countries, including Tanzania particularly.
1: Yeah, and I'm going to come back to just some of the things that are currently at stake and of, you know, consideration going forward in terms of the kind of leadership that Zambia now needs. When we look at what's currently happening on the ground, we know that more than half of the country's constituencies have officially been counted by the Electoral Commission of Zambia. However, we've noted that the opposition parties have raised concerns about the counting process itself. I mean, how important will the credibility and the transparency of the remaining tallying process be?
15: Previously, the opposition have raised a number of issues, and I concur with them because there have been a number of intransparent processes and mismanagement of ballot papers along the electoral process. And that is a serious thing that need to be looked at, and especially with our region where electoral frauding seems to be taking a huge step ahead of legal processes. But again, there have been accusations that Hakainde Hichilema have been supported by neighboring countries, including Tanzania. And the fact that he's coming to power have also been supported by a number of people outside Zambia, of which I think that's not wrong, because this guy have been able to cultivate trust among not only neighboring countries, but also even the people who ran away from previous administrations. Mm-hmm. But that being said, that does not rule out the fact that the processes that are due to complete this situation have to be trustworthy to all parties involved.
1: Yeah. And how important is it, you know, for neighboring countries to have that kind of support for him, and also the trust factor that you speak of, particularly given the sentiments, Doc, that you mentioned earlier on in terms of just the strength, or at least the you know, the knowledge that he has, particularly when it comes to development in the country, and how he's been able to balance a number of things to make sure that Zambia's economic growth changes somewhat?
15: Zambia is a resource-rich country, one of the resource-rich countries in Africa. But again, Zambia is landlocked. Country. And as you know, landlocked countries depends on a number of ways working with its neighbors, especially those on the coastline, who could supply and make trade deal internationally profitable. And because of that, a country like Zambia needs so much its neighbors, especially cultivating good relations, neighborly relations, friendly African Ubuntu, that could make it work profitably, but again, efficiently with its neighbors. But the other thing is, how effectively could that development approach manage resources internally and externally, of which Zambia depends so much on it for development? But again, as I noted earlier, Zambia, which had made a lot of progress after colonial administration, had tried to stick to it, but failed in a number of administrations before. Yeah. And Zambia slid back into amid poverty and suffering of people. And Hichilema and some coming governments needed to work on that. I think that way, somebody who's able to work through that can be of a number of use to the Zambian people, but again, to Tanzanians and other neighboring nations as well.
1: Dr. Makosi, thank you so much for your time. That was Dr. Albeni Makosi, a public policy, governance and development specialist.
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1: Right, let's turn our focus to this now. The 46th Ordinary Summit of SADC Leaders of State and Government is underway at the Nkosi Albert Luthuli International Convention Center in Durban, South Africa. The summit is being held under the theme Resilient, Sustainable and Inclusive Industrialization through Infrastructure Development, Agriculture and Critical Minerals Transformation in Pursuit of a Just World. South African President Cyril Ramaphosa is chairing the high-level gathering following South Africa's appointment as interim chair of the Southern African Development Community.
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1: All right, let's continue then to this. Scholars, thinkers and members of the family of the former president of Mozambique, Samora Machel, are gathering at Rose University in Makanda in South Africa's Eastern Cape province to discuss what remains unfinished about Africa's liberation project. The two-day meeting comes 40 years since the passing of Mozambique's first president and liberation icon. For more on this, we are now joined on the line. All right, we now join on the line by Spokazi Magadla, the Dean of Faculty of Humanities at Rose University. Thank you so much for your time and good afternoon. Oh, apologies for that. Let's continue then on our top story and bring in, just a guest to speak around some of the developments that are happening in SADC. And that is, of course, what President Cyril Ramaphosa has been talking about in as far as day one of that all-crucial 46th Ordinary Summit of SADC Heads of State and Government, and bring in Channel Africa's reporter Michael Mbewe. Michael, a lot happening in a studio this afternoon. Good afternoon to you. Give us a sense then in terms of what, what are the key highlights that President Cyril Ramaphosa had to say? We know, of course, that South Africa is the interim chair now of the Southern African Development Community.
12: Good afternoon, Unati. Good afternoon to our listeners in the continent of Africa, but also beyond. Yes, Cyril Ramaphosa has just officially opened the 46th Ordinary Summit of the SADC Heads of State and Government under the theme Resilient, Sustainable and Inclusive Industrialization through Infrastructure Development, Agriculture and Critical Minerals Transformation in Pursuit of a Just World. What does it mean? It means that South Africa is pushing this agenda of industrialization and infrastructure for development, adding also agriculture and also the critical minerals for Africa's beneficiation for so long. Africa has been a supplier without benefiting from these particular minerals. But as you have alluded, South Africa has been an interim chair following the coup in Madagascar in 2025. And South Africa now is going to take the full chairship, handing over from Emmerson Mnangagwa. So we can say that now South Africa will be officially become the chair of this particular regional organization. So key to what President Ramaphosa said, Onati, is about regional integration. He called for SADC to move faster from political solidarity to economic and social integration, saying regional integration must deliver tangible benefits to ordinary citizens. Another issue is about industrialization and beneficiation. He stressed the need for SADC countries to process their own minerals and agricultural products rather than exporting raw materials and importing them as finished goods. He linked this directly to a job creation and economic growth. Intra-SADC trade, he noted that despite decades of integration, intra-SADC trade accounts for only about one-fifth of the region's total trade, saying shows that the region has not yet unlocked the full potential of its market, but also the issue of infrastructure. He called for greater investment in roads, railway, and ports across the region, including infrastructure connecting rural communities, border towns, and undeserved areas. So a lot of issues, energy, water, and digital connectivity are urging stronger regional cooperation and electricity through the southern African power pool, as well as investment in cross-border water infrastructure and affordable digital connectivity. And then also he touched on food security. He said SADC has the agricultural potential to feed itself and become a major global food producer, but needs to improve productivity, strengthen food reserves, and support smallholder and emerging farmers. So a lot of issues are there coming to this summit, but also peace and security in DRC, in Cabo Delgado, the Ebola outbreak, but also health issues also coming into the play there. So a lot of issues that South Africa has to deal with, but also the issue of migration, Onati, has also been the focal point of this discussion here.
1: Michael, thank you so much for that comprehensive report. Michael Mbeo, monitoring those developments for us in KZN, the 46th Ordinary Summit of SADC Heads of State and Government currently underway. All right, it's time now to head on to your news, news headlines, as well as your sports and business.
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2: Thank you, Unati. These are your headlines. South Africa has assumed the chairmanship of the SADC bloc at the annual summit held in Durban in the KwaZulu-Natal province. The Ebola outbreak in the DRC has killed 2,325 people, according to the latest government data released yesterday. And U.S. President Donald Trump's Middle East envoy and son-in-law, Jared Kushner, is expected to meet the Israeli Prime Minister Benjamin Netanyahu a day after his talks with Hamas leaders. And that is all from me, Chanduko Ligege.
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6: And we kick off with rugby news. New Zealand national rugby team, the All Blacks head coach Dave Rennie says he's confident wing Will Jordan and scrum half Cam Rogert can be considered for the first test against South Africa in Johannesburg on Saturday. Neither All Black has played in victories over the Stormers, Sharks and Bulls so far in the tour due to injuries. Rennie was speaking after New Zealand completed a hat-trick of victories over South African franchises since the tour began by defeating the Bulls 50-19. Rennie says he will select a team led by Adi Sevea, who hasn't taken part in the tour yet.
16: It's just a handful, you know, based on niggles and injuries. Obviously, Cam Rogert, the plan was just to give him maybe 30 minutes off the bench and then he just pulled up a little lame. So we're pretty confident he'll be right for the first test, and he's played a lot of rugby this year. So yeah, the nucleus of it, again, you know, guys like Paddy and Fabian haven't had a lot of footy this year, and we think them having a run at altitude will be good for the lungs. We think it's a good group, yeah, an opportunity.
6: And in football news, Banyana Banyana coach Desiree Ellis admits that this year's Women's Africa Cup of Nations in Morocco did not go as planned. The 2022 AFCON champions failed to reach the semi-finals of this year's tournament and qualify for next year's FIFA World Cup. But Ellis, his support staff and a handful of players arrived back to a quiet arrival. But they embraced the second opportunity of qualifying for the third FIFA World Cup through the intercontinental playoffs.
17: Yes, it didn't happen, but we're still in it. It's a tough qualifying phase that we have to go through, but it gives us another opportunity to go through that phase and to give us a chance of still going to the World Cup, because that was the main objective.
6: And finally, golf news. Danish professional golfer Jeff Winther ended a four-year wait to claim his second DP World Tour title, winning the Danish Golf Championship in dramatic fashion. Compatriot Rasmus Højgaard briefly tied the lead with a stunning chip in eagle on the 17th, but Winther immediately responded with an eagle of his own at the par 4 16th. For any sports stories you'd like to share with us, please send us an email to newsroom@channelafrica.co.za or call us on +27117144459. 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
0: Sports on Channel Africa. The African perspective. Rise and shine with Peter Ndoro and Tsepiso Makwetla.
18: When we hear the 14th of July, an anthem should come to mind. French.
19: Huh?
18: Yes.
19: But then they must be similar.
18: The American is.
19: You had the same thing.
18: The French is.
19: They're very different. All right, now we can hear the difference.
18: It's Bastille Day today, French National Day.
19: Sorry, French croissants.
18: I know.
19: French croissants is to the extent of my love.
18: Oh, dear.
0: Big continent, bigger conversations. Rise and shine with Peter Ndoro and Tsepiso Makwetla. 6 till 9 a.m. on Channel Africa, the African perspective. 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
20: Good afternoon with your business news. I am João Pedro Yabala. South Africa has assumed the chairmanship of the SADC bloc at the annual summit held in Durban in the KwaZulu-Natal province. In his opening speech, President Cyril Ramaphosa has called for unity and integration of the region. He says member states should accelerate the implementation of the regional vision 2050. Ramaphosa says SADC must also focus on industrialization for job creation and economic development.
21: We gather at this summit to give practical meaning to its promise to transform borders into bridges, national economies into a shared market, and geographic proximity into shared prosperity.
20: The International Monetary Fund is set to visit Uganda next month for further negotiations on a new support program. The IMF's resident representative in Uganda, Sebastian Walker, says the IMF staff negotiation mission will make further progress towards reaching an agreement between Uganda and the multilateral lender. The East African country's previous support program expired in 2024. It later requested a new program from the fund, but a deal is yet to be reached. Channel Africa's Innocent Semusa reports.
22: The IMF noted in its latest Article 4 consultation that the country is grappling with a high debt service burden and weakening fiscal position. Uganda's economy has been growing strongly and is expected to continue doing so thanks to the anticipated start of crude oil production. Innocent Samosa, Channel Africa News.
20: Malawians may be getting a slight reprieve from rising living costs, with new figures showing a further slowdown of price increases. Malawi's year-on-year inflation rate declined to 20.8% in July 2026, down from 20.1% recorded in June, according to the National Statistical Office. The latest consumer price index figures show that inflation fell by 0.3 percentage points during the month. Food inflation declined to 14.3% in July from 14.7% in June, while non-food inflation increased slightly to 32.2% from 32.1%. However, month-on-month inflation increased significantly to 2.0% in July from 0.1% in June. According to the NSO, the increase was largely driven by food prices, with food inflation rising to 2.9% in July from a negative 0.3%. China's economic growth has slowed down, with industrial output and retail sales slowing as extreme weather disruptions and persistently weak domestic demand renew pressure on policymakers to step up stimulus. These disappointing numbers follow a second quarter where economic growth hit its lowest point in 3.5 years, highlighting China's continued dependence on exports to offset sluggish consumption and investment, even as it confronts headwinds from U.S. tariffs and the conflict in the Middle East. Now moving to your financial indicators, one U.S. dollar in Nigeria is trading at 1,000 Naira 359, in Botswana is 13 Pula 32, Kenya the dollar is trading at 127 Shilling 82, Zambia 18 Kwacha 86. Your BRICS countries, $1 in Brazil is trading at 5 rel 22, Russia 84 rubles 10, in India it's 95 rupees 53, China 6 yuan 74, and in South Africa the dollar is trading at 16 rand 18. $1 is trading at 73 pence to the British pound and 86 to the euro. Looking at commodities, gold is currently trading at $4,397 and platinum is at $1,750 per ounce, while Brent crude oil is at $88.96 a barrel. For any business news stories you'd like to share with us, please send us an email to newsroom@channelafrica.co.za or call us on +27 11 714 4459. For Channel Africa Business, I'm João Pedro Yabala.
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4: Video circulating on social media has drawn attention to rising tensions between citizens of Mozambique and South Africa. Solomon Mondlane, a Mozambican political figure, journalist, and a member of the National Alliance for Free and Autonomous Mozambique, ANAMOLA. What was your reaction when you first saw the video from Ponta do Ouro?
5: To say this, when we are dealing with this issue, we need to be sober-minded. We need to understand that the level of hate amongst the people from the two nations, being South Africa and Mozambique and other African countries, is at a level which we need to understand whatever reactions that come.

0: developed under the theme Resilient, Sustainable and Inclusive Industrialization through Infrastructure Development, Agricultural and Critical Minerals Transformation in Pursuit of a Just World. So on today's hashtag Africa Update asks, we want to know from you. The SADC leaders have adopted many ambitious plans over the years. 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
0: All right, let's get into this now. The University of South Africa, in partnership with South African Women in Dialogue and UN Women, has hosted a Women's Month dialogue in Pretoria, held under the theme 70 Years into the Future. The event focused on women's progress and the future of African leadership. It forms part of South Africa's Women's Month commemorations, which honor the historic 1956 Women's March against apartheid pass laws. Here's Sisi Sekgalo with more.
2: Addressing the women present at UNISA, South Africa's Auditor General Tsakane Maluleke stated that her office has made opportunities available for young women in the country. However, she emphasized that these efforts could be rendered ineffective if violence against women and girls persists, both in South Africa and globally. She noted that this issue is not just a personal tragedy, but also weakens the social fabric, impedes progress, and affects up to 3.7% of global gross domestic product.
3: In our country and other parts of the world, women and girls are not safe, not safe in their homes, on the streets, or wherever they may live. And the reality is that all other interventions, whether it's about entrepreneurship, financial inclusion, representation in decision making, representation at politics, all of those interventions, education, they are not going to deliver what we hope for as long as this scourge remains as what it is. For as long as a woman is subjected to ongoing violence and does not feel safe, she's not going to be able to take advantage of any of the opportunities.
2: The University of South Africa says the dialogue is not a luxury. It is a necessity and an act of resistance against the forces that would keep women silent, marginalized and unsafe. Executive Director, Tuition Support and Facilitation of Learning at the University, Professor Meahabo Makgano, elaborates more on the importance of the dialogue.
4: It is an act of hope, the hope that intergenerational dialogue can bridge the gap between the sacrifices of the past and the aspirations of the future. Let us honor the women of 1976, not with words alone, but with action. Let us mentor and uplift younger generations, build supportive networks, champion ethical leadership. I repeat, champion ethical leadership. Challenge harmful norms and stereotypes, promote education, strengthen community solidarity, and promote active citizenry.
2: Messages of support were delivered by various organizations and entities. One of the contributors was the Beijing +30 African Women's Movement. The chairperson of this movement, who also serves as the chairperson of the Thabo Mbeki Foundation, is Geraldine Fraser Mulekedi.
5: To change our continent for the better, we must

0: Live by four simple but powerful principles. We are one Africa. The women of 1956 and the youth of 1976 fought against a system that tried to divide us. Today, we must stand fiercely against the tide of anger that turns Africans against other Africans. We must reject the violence and hatred directed at migrants.
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2: 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The Upside with Poppy Jongwana and Sako Mhlanga.
3: The moment that we've all been waiting for at Channel Africa One on the social. 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
4: Welcome to the Upside.
3: I've been so excited to get you onto the show. I'll tell you why, as a rash for you. And by rash, I mean that I stalk you.
4: Oh, okay.
3: Stalking you in a very professional way.
5: Obviously, having started off in the beauty space, having insecurities, acne, adult acne, and first started off as a mask, and then became a passion and more of an art and a craft. And then transitioning into fashion was so natural because I've always been someone who loves fashion. So I decided to go into business with my mom, who is professionally a fashion designer as well as a businesswoman, and just us having similar style and understanding the African market, sure. I thought it would be a great venture. So that's how we transitioned into fashion. I'm still a beauty girl, but always. I'm more of a fashion girly, I think, now. I don't know, but I mean, there might be something coming up for beauty. We'll see.
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6: Scholars, thinkers, and members of the family of the former president of Mozambique, Samora Machel, are gathering at Rhodes University in Makanda in South Africa's Eastern Cape province to discuss what remains unfinished about Africa's liberation project. Now, the two-day meeting comes 40 years since the passing of Mozambique's first president and liberation icon. For more on this, we're now joined by Dr. Nomzamo Ndombela from the Department of Sociology at Rhodes University. Doc, a very good afternoon to you, and thank you so much for your time.
7: Good afternoon. Thank you so much for the invite to discuss this.
6: Absolutely. Dr. Ndombela, just perhaps give us a sense in terms of why the symposium is particularly important now, you know, 40 years on, and of course, how important it is then to reflect on Machel's legacy.
7: I think it's especially important given the fact that we're currently facing a moment across the continent, really, where we're struggling and grappling with the interconnectedness of our different histories. So what we've done, or what we're doing for the next 2 days, having started yesterday with young people from across different African countries, is trying to understand what has been the impact of these connections on today's decolonial project, but also how do we take forward what's happening. So I think that the commemoration is not just a nostalgic one, but it's a very action orientated one to say, how do we take this forward, especially with young people, but also how do we think more critically and honestly about some of these questions and grapple with them today?
6: Yeah. And I want us to touch on just the theme of the symposium itself, A Luta Continua, Samora Machel, Liberation Movements and the Unfinished Decolonial Project. When we speak about that unfinished liberation project, so to say, how would you define that?
7: Let me not take this from a scholarly lens. I had the opportunity yesterday to moderate our youth workshop, yeah, with young people from across South Africa, Zimbabwe, Mozambique, Tanzania as well were here. And I think that the unfinishedness of it is, taking it back to the promises a lot of liberation movements made, not just to their countries, but to young people. And the realities that we face today of unemployment, gender-based violence and so forth. So it's about taking that project forward in terms of reflecting on what was not done in a very honest way. A lot of the young people said that they felt that our leaders, our forebears are not honest, explicitly honest about some of the things that they faced. And it's about taking it forward in a realistic way, right? Understanding that we're interconnected as Africans, but that we exist in a global order. And how we position ourselves in that is very important because we can't divorce ourselves from it. But it's important that we also have our own identity in it. So it's about trying to rethink that identity and rethink it and position it in a very realistic context of the different issues that we're facing as different countries, which are interrelated, as is coming out from the various talks and especially from young people yesterday, that Pan-Africanness and interconnectedness.
6: Yeah. And just, you know, talking about young people, when you look at just, you know, the timing of this particular conversation, if I can call it that, and when you consider what Samora Machel stood for, what do you think he would, you know, think about where we are today, particularly when you incorporate the youth or the young people question? I mean, if you could look at Mozambique, but also maybe countries in the SADC region, you know, what would he say 40 years on?
7: Yesterday in our conversation with the young people, a slogan that kept coming out was that as young people, we need to push the boat. That's quite literally what they said. And I think that as young people in our various African countries, SADC regions, even beyond that, is we're finding ourselves frustrated and understandably so, right? You can see in the declining, ever-rising numbers of young people who register for voting. I mean, even recently, I'm not sure what the stats are. So I think we've come to the realization, or at least yesterday it was articulated, that we're frustrated. But like I say, we need to push the boat. You know, we had 56 young people here yesterday for a whole day, and they all kept saying that we need to push the boat in very realistic, but also very small, tangible ways in everywhere that we are, because we're facing challenges that I think many of them realize through dialogue is not unique to one country, right? So it's also for us as South Africans not essentializing ourselves or making ourselves seem unique or divorced from the struggles that are faced by other countries, but quite literally to push the boat. You know, I think there's no better way I can sort of summarize this point, but that's what the young people said here yesterday, that we need to push the boat as young people, beyond dialogue, beyond frustration, but do small tangible things to make change. And I think that's what Ubab Samora would want from us. You know, Maluta continue, the struggle continues. It's about pushing the boat, right? It's about recognizing that there is a struggle, but most importantly, pushing the boat.
6: And that is a call to action, right? That is a call to action for definitely. Young people saying, you know, let's push the boat. So just looking at that call to action then, and as we wrap up our conversation, after the symposium, what do you think is important when we talk about other, you know, keeping the memory of Machel and other leaders of his caliber alive, but also moving the conversation forward to reflect, you know, the struggle of today?
7: So firstly, one of the things that we are doing with the young people and that we've been doing since yesterday is talking about a tangible declaration that we can take from our various institutions on how to take the conversation forward. So I think dialogue is the one thing. The other thing really is I would say, you know, I go back to the earlier point I made about having that impact, that small impact in our very various spaces. So I think that's the one thing that we need to do. But I think another thing, and I say this as an educator, is that I think one thing that we definitely struggle with here is we need to really take seriously the conversation of integrating these histories into our curriculum so that young people actually know these histories and know where the mistakes were, but also how we take it forward in very realistic ways.
6: Absolutely. Dr. Nomzamo Ndombela, let's leave it there for now, but thank you so much for your time. Dr. Ndombela is with the Sociology Department at Rhodes University.
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6: And that's where we wrap the show. Thank you so much for tuning in. Of course, we are back again tomorrow, same time. 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We'd also love to hear, from you. Send us a voice note, WhatsApp, +27 83 288 6684. Well, many thanks to our producer, Mabu Buloka, as well as our technical operator, Mondli Mdambo, and of course, our social media desk. From me, Unati, and the rest of the team, goodbye.

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0: 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Na tayari Poppy, she's here. She has a lot to tell us what they have in Monday and the upside.
2: Good afternoon.
0: Hello, I am.
2: Hello, Channel Africa family. Poppy and Nzako up between 3 and 6 right here on Channel Africa. We are going to be doing our first show of the week. And to kick things off this afternoon, we're going to be chatting to the Minister of Sports, Arts and Culture, Mr. Gayton McKenzie. There's going to be a ceremony on Wednesday involving the repatriation of the remains of two Namibian nationals who were held in prison during apartheid at Robben Island. So there's going to be a ceremony to commemorate commemorate and to honor those two Namibian nationals. So we're going to be chatting to the minister about that and what it means for relations between South Africa and Namibia, but also for the families of these two prisoners who were held at Robben Island during apartheid. So that's our first hour.

0: We're chatting to the Minister, Gayton McKenzie, and then second hour, we are going to be chatting about how women in this day and age are now financially so independent that their partners are getting them into debt. So there's a huge trend right now where the women are taking on debt for their partners, and it's resulting
1: doing
0: in
1: shopping,
0: them exactly
1: even taking loan for their partner,
0: right, buying cars for them, doing a whole bunch of stuff that is now forcing them into debt and not being able to recover from a debt perspective. So we're going to be chatting to someone from the National Credit Regulator about what that means for women in that space, because a lot of the time you do something for someone, they disappear on you. How do you prove that you had the right intentions, but that you weren't involved in taking debt for this person, but your name is on the car or whatever it is that you bought for them? It's a big story.
1: It's a pandemic.
0: Oh, Tata, I am. And then last but definitely not least, we're going to be talking in Love and Logic this afternoon on the upside about cohabitation versus marriage and what some of the legal and financial benefits might be if you're choosing just to take a life partner versus actually getting married to someone, because that's where the way the world is moving these days.
1: Thank you so much, Poppy. We're going to listen to the show.
0: Thank you so much, I am.
1: Thank
0: 3 to 6
1: so
0: right
1: much.
0: Here on Channel Africa. Poppy and Nsako, we're up next.
1: Msikilizaji, mengi zaidi ni pale 9 kamili mpaka 12 kamili kwenye The Upside, lakini kwa sasa tukasikilize habari za uchumi na biashara na Christine Esipisu.
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0: Good afternoon, Papi Njongwana here. It is time for The Upside right here on Channel Africa. Let's get things started with a news update right now from Onele Nsinzi.
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2: Thank you, Poppy, and greetings to our listeners. In your top story, SADC chairperson calls for regional integration and Ukrainian missile strike kills six in the Belgorod region. Your latest news, greetings to our listeners. SADC chairperson and South African President Cyril Ramaphosa has implored his regional peers to fully implement a raft of decisions adopted at the previous meetings. He was speaking after assuming the chairmanship of the regional body at its 46th summit underway in Durban in the KwaZulu-Natal province. Ramaphosa says the idea and wish of the regional integration must be put into reality.
3: I would like this summit to be remembered not merely for the declarations that we will adopt, but for the decisions that we implement. Let this summit become the place where SADC renewed its determination to build a truly integrated regional economy. And we must turn our borders into bridges, and we must turn our resources into industries, and we must turn our youthful population into a powerful democratic dividend. And this summit must inspire a new era of regional integration that delivers the hope of every citizen of Southern Africa.
2: The Madlanga Commission in South Africa has heard that Police Minister Senzo Mchunu allegedly wanted suspended Deputy Crime Intelligence Head Feroz Khan to become head of the division. This is according to the testimony of attempted murder accused and businessman Vusumuzi Ket Matlala. Matlala, who has concluded reading his statement, told the commission that he was informed of the alleged plan by the former police minister, Peggy Cele. He says Cele told him that Mchunu, who has been placed on special leave, wanted to remove Dumisane Khumalo as crime intelligence head and replace him with Khan.
4: This is according to Mr. Cele. He said to me, Mr. Senzo wants to fire General Khumalo and hire General and replace him with General Khan to that position of crime intelligence. So, and then, yes, he said, yeah, that's what I can remember on top of my head.
2: Security forces in Zambia have seized weapons and arrested 11 people allegedly involved in an insurrection plot. This includes senior opposition figures. The leading opposition candidate in the presidential election, Brian Mundubile, has also found at the scene of the raid in the capital, Lusaka. Mundubile described Friday's night's raid as an attempt for his life, adding that some of his colleagues were shot in his presence. With results from more than half of the constituencies, he is trailing incumbent Hakainde Hichilema. Mundubile had earlier claimed victory and alleged there were voting irregularities. The Ebola outbreak in the Democratic Republic of Congo has killed 2,325 people. This is according to the latest government data released yesterday. Thus far, surpasses the toll from the 2018-2020 outbreak to become the deadliest in the country's history. Congo's Public Health Institute said in its latest report that confirmed cases had now risen to 4,945, including 101 new cases detected in the previous 24 hours. The outbreak, Congo's 17th, is already the biggest in the country's history in terms of numbers of cases, a milestone reached in late July. 3 months after it was formally announced, the outbreak is now dwarfed by only the West Africa's 2014-2016 Ebola outbreak, in which 28,616 cases and 11,310 deaths were recorded, according to Guinea, Liberia, and Sierra Leone, according to the World Health Organization. And lastly, Russian officials say Ukrainian missile strike has killed 6 people in the Volgorod region. The local governor said another 4 people have been injured, including a 14-year-old. Yesterday, the Russian authorities accused Ukraine of launching hundreds of drones in the largest attack this year. Meanwhile, Russian strikes on Ukraine have killed at least 7 people. Now, recapping on your top stories, SADC chairperson and South African President Cyril Ramaphosa has implored his regional peers to fully implement a raft of decisions adopted at their previous meetings. He was speaking after assuming the chairmanship of the regional body at its 46th summit underway in Durban in the KwaZulu-Natal province. Channel Africa News, I'm Onele Tsintsi.
1: SABC News. The African perspective. A new hour, a better perspective. 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
0: 6 after 3 on Channel Africa with Poppy and Ntsako. Good afternoon. Welcome to a brand new week. Welcome to Monday. Welcome to us. Welcome to you.
5: Welcome to 2 weeks before we get the hottest days of our lives.
0: We are living our best lives right now, counting down to the 1st of September. I don't know, wherever you are in Africa, it has to mean something for you too. It surely can't just be a South African thing. 1st of September is 1st of September, guys.
5: Across the board, even if it is freezing. The thing is, it's close to who?
0: December.
5: Washa.

0: 9 after 3 CAT right here on Channel Africa. Music from Mavo and Mofe. So the weekend happened. Hopefully you had a good one at Channel Africa One. If you did anything particularly interesting that we might have never done before in our lives, maybe you can share that. Because I think it's important that we understand what people are getting up to over the weekend these days.
1: Yeah.
0: Because the regular thing to do is to either party, hang out with family, go to a wedding.
1: Ooh, maybe the Jordan Woods wedding. Jeez,
0: did
1: I feel
0: see
1: so
0: how star-studded that wedding
1: was. Do it.
0: So if you don't know, Jordan Woods and Carl Thompson, I think his name is, got married over the weekend. Mm-hmm. And Carl's an NBA champion. Mm-hmm. And she is an incredible entrepreneur, media personality, busy doing her thing. And she got married finally after everything that she's been through. But I just want to know, because they recently, I think it was the New York Knicks, just won the NBA championship a couple of months ago. And judging from the people at the wedding, it was more of the people they'd amassed because of the championship and the fact that he was playing for the Knicks as opposed to actual family and friends. Mm. Does that make sense?
1: Yeah.
0: So I was just wondering, like, how does it work? Does it, because we won the championship, everyone's invited?
1: I mean, it sounds like a the more the merrier type of party. You know what I mean? It didn't
0: feel
1: like a wedding.
0: Yeah. What do they have in common with Ben Stiller other than the basketball guys?
1: I mean, I had no idea. But to be honest, can I just highlight the Smiths, actually.
0: Ooh.
1: Their fashion is out of this world. When I saw what everyone wore, I was like, this is how you show up as a family to a wedding.
0: And they've been doing that. They've just been so supportive of Jordan Woods and her family and just her success. So it's actually quite exciting for me to watch a young black woman get married and live her best life, because we don't see that often enough.
1: Hey, it's either you're taken or taken for granted,
0: or
1: you're
0: having babies for free and for fun.
1: I never.
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0: The best beats on Channel Africa, Kabuka Oriental. 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
1: The Daily Dilemma on The Upside.
0: What's happening? So much is going on. So I'm one of those people who doesn't like to be bothered in... No, not at this stage in my life. Before it used to be cute, I was within, I loved it. But please don't bother me about work after working hours. So I found this clip online and I thought we could maybe discuss for a daily dilemma today.
2: Answer a work call after 7 p.m. My father taught me this. When I was 24 years old, a client called me at 10 at night. My father, who was in the living room, waited for me to hang up. Then he said, boy, that call just devalued you in front of that person. Mm. Now they know you are available whenever they feel like it. Mm. And whatever is available whenever the other person wants is not respected, it is used. Wealthy families understand that time has a shape.
0: And that is my chat this afternoon for the Daily Dilemma. What time is too late for you to be taking a work call? For me, it's after the job is done. After 6 p.m., don't call me.
3: At all.
0: I ain't answering.
3: Nope.
0: The job is done. Mm-hmm. We'll speak tomorrow when the sun is up.
3: Even 5:30, my darling. Even 5:30.
0: At me about work after the work is done.
3: You would have hated my previous boss, the corporate boss.
0: Yeah. Okay?
3: So this particular story is one of the reasons why I decided to resign with immediate effect from that company. Because I was just like, I'm not going to do this. So that lady was out to get us. She, like, we were a very young team. And she wasn't like, well, she was young too. She was in her 30s. But like, I don't know. She was just like miserable. I can't explain it. So for me, on a Friday, I don't believe in working after 2 p.m., right?
0: It's fair.
3: Simply because there's no email that's going to be answered. Half of the people that you're talking to are drunk. And
0: exactly.
3: And three, people are thinking about their plans. They're already, guys, you must go to the streets at that time and see how full restaurants are. People are not in the office.
0: At all.
3: Exactly. So with my particular team and like my portfolio, we stopped work at 1 o'clock.
0: Sure.
3: So that people can go fetch their kids, have a nice half day, and your weekend gets started. So you have like 2.5 days of a weekend.
0: Sure.
3: My boss found this out.
0: Oh, snap.
3: And she set up catch-up calls on Friday at 5 p.m.
0: Now she hated you.
3: She really did.
0: We've been saying this boss hated you. Now she really. 5 p.m.
3: My dear, she despised me.
0: I am answering that call and you're going to hear the DJ. There ain't no way. I am going to speak in that meeting. What? At Channel Africa One.
3: Oh,
0: let us know what time is too late for you to be answering a work call. She did 5 p.m. on a Friday.
3: On a Friday.
0: The disrespect.
3: Imagine, bro.
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0: 20 after 3 right here on Channel Africa with Poppy and Nsako. It is your Monday afternoon on the Upside. Music from Vanessa MD, one of my favorites straight out of Tanzania. This one featuring KO, Nobody But Me. We're going to be talking about something very important next on the Upside: the repatriation of Namibian prisoners and ancestral remains. And of course, the relations between South Africa and Namibia, the role that they played in our fight against apartheid. That's coming up next on the Upside.
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0: On Channel Africa. 21 after 3, CAT right here on Channel Africa. We're getting into a very important conversation now. Joining us to chat about this is Dr. Bangani Ndlovu, the acting CEO of Iziko Museums of South Africa. On the 19th of August, which is Wednesday.
4: Yeah.
0: Yes, in Cape Town, we as South Africans and Namibians will witness a significant moment as the Minister of Sports, Arts and Culture, Mr. Gayton McKenzie, hosts a repatriation ceremony marking the return of the remains of two Namibian political prisoners who were held and incarcerated on Robben Island during apartheid. So to chat to us about the significance of this moment, and of course, not only for the two countries, South Africa and Namibia, but for the families of the two political prisoners. Dr. Ndlovu, welcome to the Upside, sir.
5: Thank you, and also greetings to your listeners at home.
0: Thank you for chatting to us right here on Channel Africa. We want to understand, you know, this repatriation ceremony and what it means for South Africa and Namibia, especially when it comes to our different countries, the communities that are involved, and of course, the families who obviously lost these two individuals during the time. What does this mark and what does it mean?
5: This we regard as a key moment in the history of these two countries, particularly given the nature and the fact that during apartheid and colonial time, freedom fighters and political activists stood against oppression. They stood against also the violence exerted to them through the...
0: Hi, sir? Oh, we seem to have lost him. So can you hear us, Dr.
5: The violence that was therefore experienced by them during that period. Mm-hmm. What this does therefore means that as a process of rehumanization and also a process to bring about closure and healing to those communities and also between these two countries, the two countries therefore are willing to look back and as a process, and then through this liberatory and a process, and try to bring about closure and healing. Mm-hmm. That's then the main focus, because then the political activists, particularly Ubaba uSimon Nilenge, Nobaba uFestus Nehale, were fighting for the liberation of their people, and also the liberation broadly of the SADC and also the Namibians and South Africans. Mm-hmm. These are the fruits of freedoms that we are enjoying today. They passed away in the, in the 1970s. This year, therefore, more than five decades later, we are through the two ministries, the Minister of Education, Innovation, Youth, Sports, Arts and Culture in Namibia, the Minister of Sports, Arts and Culture in South Africa. We are therefore taking this particular process forward and bring about closure, social cohesion and nation building.
4: So this comes at a very interesting time. It is after, you know, a little bit of a tumultuous time with our brothers and sisters across the continent. You know, we find ourselves having questioned the relationships, you know, kind of perpetuating different actions that don't display the unity that we would like to show. What, as part of this activity, reconvenes the message and the messaging around unity and fighting together as a continent?
5: It re-emphasized the fact that in the past we share a common colonial history and heritage that binds us, those who came before us, the liberation struggle activists, stood together against a common objective. Today we have a number of challenges that are facing us as a continent and as countries, that those requires us to group together and to work together towards resolving those particular challenges.
0: So maybe let's chat about the ancestral remains and also the grave goods from the colonial collections. What does the return say about how South Africa is confronting its colonial as well as the apartheid past and history?
5: This is also another very difficult chapter in our history and in our heritage. If you look at how the ancestral human remains were unethically collected, and the violence that were exerted on those individuals. The graves were robbed, they were removed against customs for the mere fact of satisfying the colonial gaze. They were subjected, our elders and our ancestors were subjected to gaze as research objects, as exhibition objects, and also as objects of amusement. This week, and then also on the 19th, we are restoring that dignity. We are rehumanizing them. We are therefore emphasizing the fact that never and never again will it happen that our people be subjected to that to gaze and be made object. Mm-hmm. In the previous century, 20th century, there was a belief through a pseudo scientific research, which was race based, that other racial categories were inferior. Particularly indigenous African people, the Khoi, the Sen, and through that belief, we saw them being subjected to a museum experience as object of research. And then they were traded amongst museums, universities, and this collaboration also involved embassies, missionaries, those who were in the army. This week, we are continuing a journey of restoring dignity, restoring hope, and then also trying to bring about healing and closure.
4: And what are we looking forward to? You know, is there going to be more of this? Is this a process that the department and yourselves are going under? Because 50 years is a long time, and at least we're able to provide the closure for even some of the families of, you know, the individuals represented.
5: Yes, this is a continuation of a process that was started in previous months, and then also good momentum. You will remember. Early this year, you remember also early this year, we, led by the Department of Sports, Arts and Culture, we therefore began a process to return back to Zimbabwe as our human remains that were also taken as part of this particular process. And again, also, we return also to Zimbabwe the national bead and also the pillar. And this return also and the handover that will be happening on the 19th is a continuation of that particular project, a process of restoring dignity, of restoring and encouraging collaboration and humanity and the humanness and humanity ubuntu of those people who were deprived of their ubuntu. So it is a continuous process. The department has made it clear. You remember also. The Minister of Sports, Arts and Culture in early this month, the LDCA rather, gave an instruction that ISZI will have to go through its collection and create a list of all collected human remains, grave goods, and we've also identified a number of body casts that are part of this. So it is part of that particular process. We are very much relieved that we were able to work collaboratively with colleagues in Namibia, led by the two respective ministries, to see to it that we prepare adequately for the return of the liberation struggle activists, the ancestral human remains, cultural objects, and those body casts.
0: Dr. Ndlovu, the incredible work that you are doing alongside, you know, the government in Namibia, as well as the various departments. Thank you so much for joining us on The Upside. The acting CEO of Iziko Museums of South Africa, Dr. Bangani Ndlovu, restoring dignity to the families and the individuals who fought for us to be free and to enjoy the freedoms that we do today. It's 3:30 right here on Channel Africa. Let's get a sports update now. Zai Khan is on standby.
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7: Thank you so much, ladies, from honoring Africa's past to looking ahead now to Africa's future. And we're looking at a midfielder. He is from Morocco, Ayoub Bouadi. He's now been poached by Manchester City. They want to push ahead to make sure they secure his services. Bouadi has emerged as a key target, although French club Lille are reluctant to sell and would demand at least $115 million for the Morocco international. The teenager has reportedly agreed personal terms with Manchester City, while several European clubs have also shown interest. On to rugby, and New Zealand's national rugby team, the All Blacks, their head coach Dave Rennie, says he's confident the wing Will Jordan and scrum half Cam Rogard will be considered for the first test against South Africa in Johannesburg on Saturday. Now, neither All Blacks has played in victories over the Stormers, Sharks and Bulls so far in the tour, and that was due to injuries. Rennie was speaking after New Zealand completed a hat-trick of victories over South African franchises since the tour began by defeating the Bulls. Rennie says he will select a team led by Adi Sevilla, who hasn't taken part in the tour yet.
8: It's just a handful, based on niggles and injuries. Obviously, Cam Rogard, the plan was just to give him maybe 30 minutes off the bench, and then he just pulled up a little lame. So we're pretty confident he'll be right for the first test, and he's played a lot of rugby this year. So, yeah, the nucleus of it, guys like Paddy and Fabian haven't had a lot of footy this year, and we think them having a run at altitude will be good for the lungs. We think it's a good group, an opportunity.
7: More rugby with the South African national rugby team. The Springbok head coach Rassie Erasmus says they will name their team to face the All Blacks in this weekend's first test of rugby's greatest rivalry. Erasmus says he'll name his matchday squad at a media conference at the Southern Sun Hyde Park in Johannesburg on the 20th of August, 2 days before the Springboks face the All Blacks at Ellis Park on the 22nd of August. The Thursday announcement is typically been the case under Erasmus, who has generally revealed his Springbok teams on a Monday or Tuesday during test weeks. This time, however, the coach has opted to keep his selection under wraps until just 2 days before kickoff. The Ellis Park test is the first of four matches that will decide rugby's greatest rivalry, with the Springboks and All Blacks set to renew one of international rugby's most celebrated battles. And speaking of battles, tennis now, where Felix Auger-Aliassime made a comeback at the Cincinnati Open, battling back to defeat Stefanos Tsitsipas 6-3, 7-5 in his first tour-level match in 40 days. The Canadian, ranked a career-high number 4, twice surrendered a break advantage in the second set, eventually steadying himself to close out the win. It was Auger-Aliassime's first outing since his 5-set Wimbledon quarterfinal loss to Novak Djokovic, having missed Montreal, and that was due to a back injury. The victory marked his fourth triumph over Stefanos Tsitsipas in 11 meetings. Now, the other match saw the fourth seed Daniil Medvedev advancing to the third round of the Cincinnati Open with a 6-4, 7-5 victory over the Argentine qualifier Marco Trungaletti. The 2019 champion looks set for a deciding set when trailing 5-2 in the second, but reeled off five straight games to seal the win. The result marked Medvedev's 100th career victory on hard courts at the ATP Masters 1000 event. And finally, golf. The Danish golfer Jeff Winther ended a four-year wait to claim his second DP World Tour title, winning the Danish Golf Championship, and he did it in dramatic fashion. With plenty of excitement from compatriot Rasmus Højgaard, who briefly tied the lead with a stunning chip in eagle on the 17th, But Winther immediately responded with an eagle off his own on the par 4 16. The 38-year-old closed out with a 5-under 67 to finish two shots clear. China's Yahan Zhu maintained a hole-in-one at the last to force a playoff but bogeyed, leaving Winther to celebrate a three-shot home victory. Zhu sighed for second at 12-under alongside Højgaard, Matthew Jordan, Oliver Lindell and Filippo Celi. That's your sport. We'll leave it in the golf bag. For any sports stories you'd like to share with us, please send an email to newsroom@channelafrica.co.za or call us on +27 11 714 4459. 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
9: The one and only Tongai Arnold Chirisa. 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
9: You know, when you started out on Studio 263, way back in the day, you become the Hollywood superstar that you are today?
10: You know what was funny? Like, I used to do a thing with my brothers that back in the day when you had to go to, like, a DVD store to loan out the DVD so you can watch it and then return it. You know, before the movie started, there was, like, 10 minutes of commercials or, like, trailers. And we still had that dude that did the commercial voicing of So every time, you know, he would say the name,
11: Will Smith, Denzel Washington.
10: Yeah. I would literally put my name in there as well. I have no idea why I used to do that, but it was just like, one day is one day. That's what I knew. But this is before, like, I truly had an idea of that I really wanted to be an actor.
6: Africa's voices, Africa's journeys, they all on African Diaries.
0: 24 minutes to 4 p.m. CAT right here on Channel Africa. Thank you to Zai Khan for bringing us our sporting updates right here on the upside. Let's get some econ and business news now. Chanduka Ligege is on standby.
6: 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The African perspective.
12: Thank you, Poppy and Nsako. A very good afternoon. Happy to be here once again. Former South African parliamentarian Dr. Mbuyiseni Ndlozi has called on the Southern African Development Community, SADC, to unite in order to achieve economic emancipation in the region. Ndlozi was speaking at the Samora Machel Symposium taking place at Rhodes University in Makanda in the Eastern Cape province of South Africa. The meeting comes 40 years since the death of Mozambique's liberation icon Samora Machel. It is being attended by liberation veterans, scholars, and young people from across the continent. Ndlozi says SADC economies need transformation to attract foreign investment.
13: South Africans, Zimbabweans will not be able to matter in an economy that is now a global village. You can't go back to the 19th century. You can't go back to the kingdom of Ushaka. You will perish as that kingdom did. A true economic emancipation program has to imagine this region like post-war Europe. We need a pulling together of massive capital investments.
12: The president of South Africa, Cyril Ramaphosa, says the SADC region should focus on industrialization for job creation and economic development. While addressing member states at the 46th Ordinary Summit in Durban, South Africa, Ramaphosa called for unity and integration of the SADC region, adding that member states should accelerate the implementation of the regional vision of 2050.
14: We gather at this summit to give practical meaning to its promise to transform borders into bridges, national economies into a shared market, and geographic proximity into shared prosperity.
12: The International Monetary Fund is set to visit Uganda next month for further negotiations on a new support program.
15: The IMF's resident representative in Uganda, Sebastian Walker, says the IMF staff negotiation mission will make further progress towards reaching an agreement between Uganda and the multilateral lender. The East African country's previous support program expired in 2024. It later requested a new program from the fund, but a deal is yet to be reached. Channel Africa's Innocent Simosa reports.
16: The IMF noted in its latest Article 4 consultation that the country is grappling with a high debt service burden and weakening fiscal position. Uganda's economy has been growing strongly and is expected to continue doing so thanks to the anticipated start of crude oil production. Innocent Simosa, Channel Africa News.
15: The statistical office in Malawi says citizens may be getting a slight reprieve from rising living costs, with new figures showing a further slowdown of price increases. According to the office, Malawi's year-on-year inflation rate declined to 20.8% in July 2026, which is down from 21.1% recorded in June. The latest consumer price index figures show that inflation fell by 0.3 percentage points during the month. Food inflation declined to 14.3% in July from 14.7% in June, while non-food inflation increased slightly to 32.2% from 32.1%. Let's have a look at financial indicators this hour. One US dollar in Nigeria is at 1,000 Naira 359, in Botswana 13 Pula 32, Kenya 127 shilling 82, in Zambia 18 Kwacha 86. BRICS countries, $1 in Brazil at 5 real 22, Russia 84 rubles 10, India 95 rupee 53, in China 6 yuan 74, South Africa 16 rand 18, $1 at 73 pence to the British pound and 86 to the euro. Commodities: gold at $4,382, platinum at $1,758 per ounce, while the price of Brent crude oil at $89.12 a barrel. For any news stories you'd like to share with us, please send us an email to newsroom@channelafrica.co.za, or you can call us on +27 11714 4459. 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

0: Fire Tunes on Channel Africa. Fireboy DMR with Ashake and Bandana. Massive, massive back-to-back tunes on a Monday afternoon. Hey, man, how did the weekend treat you? You know what I realized about myself this weekend?
1: Yebo.
0: Is that I'm at the age now where I can't do fireworks over the weekend. Because, do you know that my life used to be so intense that the weekends never mattered to me. Every day was a weekday.
1: Was a weekend.
0: Do you know what I mean?
1: It
0: was just back to back to action, club, DJing, emceeing, work, in between.
1: Another club.
0: Do you know what I mean? And now I'm just like, I can't imagine my life being like that now. But I need you to imagine your life like that so we can live vicariously through you and Sako.
2: My darling, the moment it says 1 of September...
0: It's on.
2: You're going to see the real me. You're going to see the real me.
0: We need to, because the rest of us are itching for a whole lot of action.
2: Don't you worry, my darling.
0: Okay. Courtesy of Insako, 1st of September is 1st of September.
3: Yeah. Tuambie ulianza lini safari yako ya muziki, tuanzie hapo hapo.
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0: Back to back tunes on Channel Africa. We played you some AKA. This is Tems and Love Me Jeje, which we now know means love me gently. There's a way the Nigerians speak that is just so sexy and unmatched. It's sexy mixed with a bit of directness, which I can appreciate. But I've also never been macked on by a Nigerian man, so I'm actually not speaking from experience.
1: Is this where you want my experience?
0: Welcome. Enter in circle from the left wing of the stage.
1: No, look, let me tell you something about the African man holistically. I will say that there's no love like it.
0: Oh,
1: okay. So, okay. Yeah, you know.
0: They love everyone, Jeje.
1: Everyone, Jeje.

0: It is 4 p.m. CAT right here on Channel Africa. Let's get a news update now from our trusted friend in the newsroom, Onele Nzinzi.
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2: Well, thank you, Poppy. Looking at your top stories, SADC chairperson calls for regional integration, and U.S. President Middle East Envoy Jared Kushner meets with Israeli Prime Minister. Your latest news. Greetings to our listeners. President Cyril Ramaphosa says South Africa is conscious of the debt of gratitude that it owes to the countries and people of Southern Africa, whose solidarity contributed to the country's liberation. Ramaphosa was speaking at the 46th SADC Summit in Durban in the KwaZulu-Natal province, where the country officially assumed the SADC chairpersonship. The summit is being held under the theme Resilient, Sustainable and Inclusive Industrialization through Infrastructure Development, Agricultural and Critical Minerals Transformation in Pursuit of a Just World.
3: South Africa regards this chairpersonship not simply as an honor bestowed upon our country, but as a responsibility entrusted to us by our region. We accept it, conscious of the debt of gratitude that South Africa owes to the countries and the peoples of Southern Africa.
2: Zambian President Hakainde Hichilema's lead in the Southern African country's presidential election has widened as partial results from about 71% of the constituencies currently show. Opposition parties and civil society groups accused the government of growing repression in the lead up to the election, including placing restrictions on their meetings and campaign activities. Channel Africa correspondent in Zambia, Arthur Davis Sokopo.
4: Right about now, I think everything almost in the country, I think, is almost on standstill. Everyone is just tuned to their, you know, radio or TV, are just waiting to hear the results, and so that, you know, life can go on. Because the past few days, I think it has been days of uncertainty for many in the country. Businesses have not been running as they have been running because of you know, the uncertainties and some unrest that even broke up on Friday, and of course also going into Saturday.
2: Zambian police have meanwhile arrested several leading opposition figures on the night of national elections last week, accusing them of posing a threat to state security. Votes are still being counted today from Thursday's presidential and parliamentary elections, with partial results showing President Hakainde Hichilema in the lead. The election is widely seen as a test of whether Hichilema's economic gains since a pandemic-era debt crisis are enough to win him a second term in the major copper producer. His main rival, opposition leader Brian Mundubile, meanwhile said heavily armed personnel had raided his residence after the election in what he described as an attack on his life. The Matlanga Commission in South Africa has heard that Police Minister Senzo Mchunu allegedly wanted suspended Deputy Crime Intelligence Head Feroz Khan to become head of the division. This is according to the testimony of the attempted murder accused and businessman Vusimuzi Kate Matlala. Matlala, who has concluded reading a statement, told the commission that he was informed of the alleged plan by the former police minister Peggy Cele. He says Cele told him that Nkunu, who has been placed on special leave, wanted to remove Dumisani Khumalo as crime intelligence head and replace him with Khan.
5: This is according to Mr. Cele. He said to me, Mr. Senzo wants to fire General Khumalo and hire General and replace him with General Khan to that position of crime intelligence. So, and then, yes, he said, yeah. That's what I can remember on top of my head.
2: Lastly, U.S. President Donald Trump's Middle East envoy, Jared Kushner, has been meeting with the Israeli Prime Minister Benjamin Netanyahu to seek his backing for the U.S.-backed Gaza peace plan. Their talks come after Kushner met the Hamas leadership in Cairo yesterday, the BBC's Sebastian Usher reports.
6: The Trump administration is increasingly frustrated at the failure to make real progress on the peace plan for Gaza, despite a ceasefire having been nominally in place 10 months. A new roadmap that Mr. Trump triumphantly announced 2 weeks ago, saying that Hamas had finally agreed to disarm, has since been largely rejected by Mr. Netanyahu. Facing an upward struggle in upcoming elections, it seems unlikely that Mr. Netanyahu will significantly change his stance on Gaza anytime soon. So any form of words that Mr. Kushner may be able to wrestle from their meeting may have little real impact on the ground.
2: Recapping on your top stories, President Cyril Ramaphosa says South Africa is conscious of the debt of gratitude it owes to the countries and people of Southern Africa whose solidarity contributed to the country's liberation. Ramaphosa was speaking at the 46th SADC Summit in Durban in the KwaZulu-Natal province, where the country officially assumed the SADC chairmanship. Channel Africa News, I'm Onele Ntsintsi.
1: 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The African perspective. A new hour, a better perspective. 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
0: It is Channel Africa on a Monday afternoon right here with Poppy and Ntsako. We are chatting Road to Riches next. Ntsako's face at Channel Africa One. I don't ever want to be the child that disappoints you, because the look you had on your face was of disgust.
7: Purely.
0: And you were just like, nah. So what we're going to be discussing this afternoon on Road to Riches is the fact that standing by your man 2026 also might mean you paying their bills.
7: I think absolutely not. Like, Jesus would have to come down himself, put on his Gucci slides and say, you're going to do this. And I would say no. If he were to cast me to hell and say you are paying a man's bills, I would rather die. Right. I would be an ancestor. It's okay.
0: So apparently, from a debt and a credit perspective, women are taking out money and loans and paying not only bills but also then buying cars and other interesting things for their spouses and their partners. And women are now finding themselves in debt review and in precarious situations because they've done stuff for their men.
7: I think I'm an evil woman here. I really think I'm an evil woman, because look, supporting a man as in like, it's gonna be okay, babe, that's as far as it goes for me. I'm not going to take on your bills. Those
0: you
7: bills are yours.
0: Like, thumbs
7: no,
0: up
7: because
0: to your
7: men
0: success.
7: Resent. I'm telling you now, men resent the women that help them. I'm telling you now, as a man, you need to burn, you need to suffer, you need to go through the hard times, because it builds your character. But now, if you are supporting him, you're mothering him, and he's gonna resent you. Name one man who was built by a woman who actually married her and went the whole line. The fact that we're even having this topic on air should tell you that that thing never works.
0: Yo, I was about to say Michelle and Barack Obama.
7: But they were lawyers, my darling.
0: They were both money.
7: Yeah, they built each other.
0: Always fair and love and war. We're going to have that conversation this hour. Let's get into some music.
1: We are on Open News Audio K. Channel 628.

0: The best in African music, Davido Asake. No competition. Is Asake the go-to guy for features? Because he's everywhere all of the time.
1: And he's hot.
0: Speaking of hot, did you see those images online of Rema with him and his abs out and the jeans and the pink t-shirt?
1: I commented.
0: And the rain.
1: And I commented.
0: What was going on there? Because he's your guy. I let you have him.
1: That's what I commented. What's going on here? Under that post, I said, what's going on here? I wanted to find out what was happening because, according to me, I didn't know my man was going through a gender reveal. Like, I'm just trying to figure out, like, when did my nigga undergo a gender reveal?
0: Not a gender reveal. Please go check out the photos that we're referencing at on X, in fact. They should be there. Just search Rema, new pics that he posted. He wasn't hacked. They are there. And Ntsako's calling them a gender reveal. Wow.
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3: Somi Grammy nominated jazz voice, Rwandan and Ugandan roots, born in the US but claimed by the African continent. But she's also honored Africa's Miriam Makeba.
4: I'm South African. I can't talk to you without speaking about Ginger Me Slowly. In fact, that song has brought so much pressure on us South African men and how to treat our women.
5: It's not a song that I don't want to sing, but there are times when I feel like maybe I want to have a set that's a little more like, you know, I don't know, that's sort of brewing in other emotional spaces. I still feel like, oh, but I should do Ginger Me Slowly. It's kind of a joke now with my man. You know, I love that it's a love song that people want to hear and that it occupies a kind of warm energy center for me.
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0: Salif Keita, calculer. Mm-hmm. Wowee. I'm guessing that's a calculator. If I'm wrong, please educate me. At Africa One, it is 4:15 CAT with Poppy and Nsako. We are the upside. Or it means do the maths. Angazi, it has maths involved somehow. And if I'm wrong, then I'm sorry.
1: I do not believe that Salif Keita picked up his banjo to say
0: calculate. You'd be surprised.
1: Maybe it's calculated moves. You know what I mean?
0: We need someone out of Mali to educate us, please. At Channel Africa One, let us know what calculer. Are we even saying it right? Is the question. So the biggest night in South African music happened over the weekend. Summer 32. And our head girl, Tyla, was in town. This is what she had to say when she got up on stage.
2: I want to take this moment to celebrate all African artists. Our music, our culture is so rich, and I'm so proud of everybody. I thank you guys so much that I get to stand on your shoulders, and I get to be inspired by you guys every day. And I'm excited. I have a song with Babwala, Mau, Liquid Deep, and I'm just so happy to be South African. I'm happy to be African, most of all, and I pray one day to see a unified Africa. It's so important, and I thank you guys so much. Thanks. I thank you guys. Make some noise!
0: How incredible was that?
1: Honestly, I realize how big of a... guys, imagine people who are older than you, people you used to look up to, are now watching you as like Beyonce of Africa.
0: She is legit. That. Do you know what I love about her is her humility. Mm. So she's getting everyone up on stage, but she's saying, guys, it's not me that it's not, I'm not the only reason I'm standing here. It's because she's literally stood on the shoulders of giants, of her peers, the people in the industry. And really that is why she's so successful, is because she stayed true to herself, but she's also so humble and just such a rock star. I'm so excited for Tyla. If she doesn't go beyond what she's doing now, it'll be because someone bewitched her. There's no other way.
1: Do you think chemical engineering reaches Hollywood?
0: Babe,
1: Tito goes to Hollywood.
0: People are haters for no odd reason. But shout out to Tyla. She's officially our head girl. It used to be Zozi, but now we've got a new one. And that's okay because the times are changing.
1: Washa.
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0: BN and Finale right here on Channel Africa. We have some closure regarding Salif Keita and that song called Calculaire. I'm adding spice. I don't even know if that's how you pronounce it. But what does Calculaire mean?
1: Funny enough, it's almost like you are ready for your French debut, honey, because it's actually French for to calculate.
0: You see?
1: And essentially, it's to calculate your emotions, your trust, your boundaries in love and relationships, which is pretty interesting considering the conversation we're about to get into.
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1: Speaking of calculator, we need to calculate how much money you girls are spending on these men. Mm-hmm. It is going as far as creating debt in their name. I'm trying my best to be as factual and as objective about this without losing my mind at the girlies who are spending money on their men. But let's bring perhaps an expert to talk about this. Joining us is the National Debt Advisors, Sebastian Alex Dursen. Thank you so much, Sebastian, for joining us on The Upside. Let's talk about it. What is happening in our relationships? Why are we so comfortable getting debt in the name of love?
5: Good afternoon. Yeah, that's a really good question, and one we face almost each and every single day. I mean, we speak to thousands of people, month in, month out, and more we're finding ourselves speaking to people who have debt taken out on behalf of somebody else. Someone else made a promise, and that promise didn't deliver, and now they're left holding the baby, excuse the pun. But it's becoming more and more prevalent.
0: So chat to us about the kind of debt that they're getting into for their partners, because I also think that's important. What are people trying to obtain in the name of love?
5: Oh, the name of love. I call them STDs, or sexually transmitted debts. it's one of those where, listen, I mean, for the most part, what we deal with are debts that come under the National Credit Act. So somebody needs a loan. They need to borrow money. They need surety on that loan, or people need a quick payday loan. Most of the time, people are taking out loans on behalf of their boyfriend or their husband, trying to clear off credit cards or debts. Maybe they need a small emergency loan, so they get something there, or they're signing for a business loan on that half. We see a lot of that as well.
1: I mean, but what happens in those conversations? Because I think you guys, as your advisors or as financial advisors, as people who are navigating this, you know, are you guys allowed to advise against it? Because to be honest, I have not seen a scenario where this works out for the person taking out the loan or taking out the particular debt. So when you are advising, you know, around this, what are some of the things that happen in those consultations between the two parties?
5: You know, one of the weirdest things that we come across is that 9 times out of 10, the person that we're speaking to on the phone has yet to really broach the subject with their partner about the finances, right? It's one of the strangest things in the world where we find it easier to speak to a stranger about our finances. But the person that's right next to us, that's sleeping next to us, maybe even causing some of the problems with the spending habits, we find it difficult to speak to our partners. And, you know, in the beginning, that honeymoon phase, everything's right? You can't make any mistakes. Sure, I'll sign the empty nuptial, but maybe not. Sure, I'll help you with everything. We're going to be together forever. I think the best laid plans are set into motion. And the reality is that we're not prepared for this throughout life. And certainly as debt counselors, it's very tricky to talk to people about their financial decisions based on love, right? Because we're just getting to know you. And it's already too late by the time we've spoken to you. Yep. So if we had just spoken sooner, but at that point, you're in love with your person, right? You're in love with your person. You're going to do whatever you can to make that love last.
0: Sheesh. So maybe chat to us about how you remedy the situation, because there's so many different stories going into this. What happens if someone, if you take a car out in your name for someone else and then they don't end up paying the installments for that, and then you're left with that debt and having to, you know, find the money to pay that off? How does it work in terms of remedying those situations where people are in debt already? It's already too late. Is there a possibility of doing that?
5: Well, the law is very clear. If it's a debt that was taken out through a bank or a financial entity and that falls under the National Credit Act, cars, loans, store cards, overdrafts, then, and if you've signed for that debt, that debt is 100% yours. Doesn't matter if that person swore blindly or you have a written letter that says, I promise I'm going to pay Sebastian a certain amount of money every month. Ultimately, they can only come after the people that have, well, the person that has signed the paperwork. Yeah. And how do you remedy that? I mean, we speak to people day in, day out who have left with this situation. They were depending on that partner's money to be able to pay the debt. But when that happens, that's why you've got debt counselors, right? We're here for that very situation. We'll speak to the creditors. We'll sort out a repayment plan. We'll help you slash some interest rates so you don't have to carry that whole burden by yourself. But there's only one way out, and that's to pay the debt, unfortunately.
0: I was about to say, bottom line, you're still paying.
1: Yeah. But now let's talk about the relationship that people have with debt, because I also feel like this is not because of love. It's because we don't understand what debt means. You know, love already within itself is such an insane emotion. But I think this is more testament to how people view their relationship with, you know, credit and debt.
5: It's validation, right? I think we go through different stages in our lives where money means different things. In our 20s, we think money is going to mean happiness. As we get throughout our 30s and 40s, we realize that, you know, the responsibility of family and the responsibility of life takes on a different toll. And then as you get older, you stop looking for that validation, right? So I think throughout your life, you think you want the debt, then you get the debt, then you spend half your life paying for the debt, and you don't build any good habits, and then you spend the other half of your life trying to get more debt. So, I mean, I can only say that debt means different things at different times, but we certainly all feel different about it.
0: So what advice do you give the people that are already in debt, or maybe for those of us who aren't there yet? How do we not get involved in situations like this? What would you say to us?
5: Well, when it comes to money, the person you have to be looking after first is yourself. Think before you do anything. If somebody starts asking you to sign surety, if somebody starts asking you to borrow money on their behalf, you know, you could be the smartest person in the world with the most amount of money. But, you know, when love gets involved and manipulation and coercion, it's really hard to say no. And we've got such a history of family responsibility in this country that it becomes hard to say no to so many situations because the burden falls on you to bring the support. All I can say in this situation is, you know, inform yourself. Knowledge is power. Speak to a registered debt counselor. Find out what you can do in order to help, well, if that situation has already passed. But if people are approaching you, asking for money, make sure you get it in writing, get the repayment plans written up. I'd say don't do it, but in those circumstances that you do, make sure you've written it down, how they're going to pay you back, when they're going to pay you back.
0: Thank you so much for joining us right here on The Upside. National Debt Advisor Sebastian Alexanderson joining us on The Upside to chat about the women that are paying their men's bills.
1: I barely pay attention. I can't even pay attention. I can't listen. And I'm not saying I'd never help my man. Like, please understand something. I am actually such a patriot.
0: But that's where it starts.
1: But help means I will say all the best. May God be with you. I'll pray with you. Yes, guys, I'm such a good woman. I will pray with you to get through that which you are going through. And I'll buy you a hot dog and a cool drink. But I'm not paying your bills. You're a man. Deal with it.
0: On that note, it's 4:30 CAT right here on Channel Africa. Zai Khan, pay the sporting bill, please.
2: 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The African perspective.
0: Thank you, ladies. Money may come and men may go, but one thing is certain, trophies, they remain on the history books. And this is exactly where our spotlight is on Cameroon, being crowned the Women's Africa Cup of Nations champions for the first time in Rabat, Morocco. They ended their wait for a continental title with an impressive 3-0 victory over the debutant Malawi side. Now, in Douala, Cameroonian fans, like Augustine Irene, partied the night away, celebrating their team's historic win.
6: Now I feel happy. I feel like someone whose worries I beat over. That's what they say. Football gives hope. Football unites. With the victory of the Lionesses, it makes me happy.
0: Meanwhile, in Blantyre, Malawi supporters were left disappointed, but still praised their team for an impressive run at the tournament. Entering one of the lowest ranked sides, Malawi stunned the heavyweights, including the 10-time champions Nigeria. They also knocked out Ghana and Algeria. Fans like Daniel Jere excited about the future.
7: This is a very spirited performance. Disappointing that they lost in the final, but we are all very proud of what they have managed to achieve. Cup final experience is not something that must be discounted. You will have heard the indomitable She Lions. This was their fourth WAFCON final and the first that they have actually managed to score a goal.
0: On to rugby, and test week number one of rugby's greatest rivalry has started, with South African rugby coach Rassie Erasmus exercising his right to reply in the media. Now, he's responding to calls from New Zealand coach Dave Rennie that referees speed up the game and police time wasting. Erasmus felt the need to respond to comments attributed to Rennie that were aimed at referees and hinted at time wasting, especially at the lineouts.
8: What you do up until that lineout, you can pray if you want to, you can get down on your knees, you can do, if you want to huddle, you can huddle. There's nothing in the law that says you can't huddle. You know, so we've got 11 languages which we have to make sure that everybody understands the lineout call. So you can huddle. Yeah, then when the referee gives the mark, then within 30 seconds you must form the lineout. So there's no law that says you can't huddle.
0: Meanwhile, Erasmus's comments are a calculated gamble, but one he felt the need to make given the strict protocols regarding the talking to refs in the test window.
8: And I don't think it's a tactic. I think it's an obvious thing. If you want to get something out, you have to get it out here, because you can't really talk to the referee.
0: And that's where we leave it for now on the rugby field. For any sports stories you'd like to share with us, please send an email to newsroom@channelafrica.co.za or call us on +27 11714 4459. For Channel Africa Sport, I'm Zai Khan.
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0: It is 25 to 5 CAT right here on Channel Africa. If you've just joined us, it's time for us to get into econ and business news now with Chanduka Legege.
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13: Thank you, Poppy and Nsako. A very good afternoon.
10: Kenya's competition regulator has proposed that East African Breweries Limited set aside as much as $115 million in reserve funds before approving alcohol company Diageo's sale of its majority stake in the brewer to Japan's Asahi Group Holdings. According to reports, the Competition Authority of Kenya wants the reserve to cover potential liabilities and third-party claims linked to the company, a condition that has stalled completion of the transaction. Diageo says there is no basis for these proposed conditions. Former South African parliamentarian Dr. Mbuyiseni Ndlozi has called on the Southern African Development Community, SADC, to unite in order to achieve economic emancipation in the region. Ndlozi was speaking at the Samora Machel Symposium taking place at Rhodes University in Makanda in the Eastern Cape province of South Africa. The meeting comes 40 years since the death of Mozambique's liberation icon Samora Machel. It is being attended by liberation veterans, scholars and young people from across the continent. Ndlozi says SADC economies need transformation to attract foreign investment.
13: South Africans, Zimbabweans will not be able to matter in an economy that is now a global village. You can't go back to the 19th century. You can't go back to the kingdom of Ushaka. You will perish as that kingdom did. A true economic emancipation program has to imagine this region like post-war Europe. We need a pulling together of massive capital investments.
10: Chief Economist at the Agricultural Business Chamber of South Africa, Wandile Sihlobo, says the extension of the African Growth and Opportunity Act, AGOA, will help South Africa in strengthening its trade relations with the U.S. The U.S. Senate has agreed to extend the AGOA for 2 years, keeping the agreement in place until the end of 2028. However, the decision for the act to be extended is yet to be given a green light by U.S. President Donald Trump. Sihlobo says the extension is a step in the right direction.
14: A renewal of AGOA would be important because, remember, without AGOA, there will be an additional 3% tariff on top of the 12.5% tariff that South Africa already faces in the US. And that would have placed South Africa in a non-competitive environment. So continuing to be part of AGOA, that does place South Africa on equal footing with some of the competing countries that are also exporting various products to the United States. So this is a positive step in our perspective.
10: Also in the news, Chrysler parent Stellantis says it is recalling 955,000 vehicles worldwide because radio software may prevent rear-view cameras from operating properly. The recall includes 848,000 vehicles in the U.S., including various 2026 and 2027 model year Chrysler Pacifica, Pacifica plug-in hybrid and Voyager, Dodge Charger, Jeep Cherokee vehicles. About 107,000 vehicles are being recalled in Canada, Mexico, and other markets. Now let's have a look at financial indicators. One US dollar in Nigeria is trading at 1,000 Naira 359, Botswana 13 Pula 32, Kenya 127 shilling 82, Zambia 18 Kwacha 86. BRICS countries, $1 in Brazil at 5 real 22. Russia 84 rubles 10, India 95 rupee 53, China 61.74, South Africa 16 rand 18, $1 at 73 pence to the British pound, 86 to the euro. A look at commodities. Gold is at $4,405, platinum at $1,767 per ounce. The price of Brent crude oil at $88.99 a barrel. For any business stories you'd like to share with us, please send us an email to newsroom@channelafrica.co.za, or you can call us on +27 11714 4459. 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

0: The voice of Amanda Black right here on The Upside on Channel Africa. This one's called Power. Mm-hmm. We are putting out the good vibes because we need Amanda Black in studio with us. We really are just ticking off the big people on our list as The Upside that, you know, these are the people we would love to have in studio to hang out with, to just kiki with. Nothing serious, but we want to talk about her. And actually, I just want to meet her, if I'm being honest.
1: So I did, actually, last year in June.
0: Oh my gosh, how is she?
1: And I'm not going to lie to you, she's easily one of the most humble women on this planet.
0: With a voice like that.
1: Yeah, humble. Like, she came in, we literally had a chat. Like, I remember that interview was not even an interview. It was literally just
0: you
1: chats.
0: See, this is why I want you on the upside.
1: It was chats, my darling.
0: Oh, I feel like we can maybe work the magic or send the vibes out to God and his people to do
1: God
0: what they
1: and
0: need
1: to do.
0: They're always working. I know my people.
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0: 8 minutes to 5 p.m. CAT right here on The Upside. Let's get into our favorite African story for a Monday.
1: Guess where we're going as Africans, honey?
0: Way.
1: To the moon. Don't leave so soon. Guess what? There's an organization called Africa to the Moon that has been working for years to improve the technological aspect of what's happening in the moon, right?
0: Okay.
1: And not particularly on the moon, but like, you know, the

0: technology, the satellites. Some of us who left geography in grade 9, people are serious out here. And what they've done, if they selected some of the top students from Rhodes University, which is situated in the Eastern Cape. So,
1: halala.
0: And they're going to be taking them on a mission to improve the technological support systems on the moon. I'm not talking about a shuttle or a set. No, they're going to the moon alongside the China's Chang 8 mission.
1: That is so cool.
0: That's insane.
1: They're going to the actual moon.
0: Yeah, but my darling, when are you looking at the moon from your bedroom window? People are there.
1: How are they going?
0: As in, they're going to go via China. They're going to go land in China. Mm-hmm. I mean, they're working with China, right? Mm-hmm. As Africans. Then they're going to go ship, take a taxi, a CIA. And then go to the moon.
1: A space shuttle.
0: Yes, my darling.
1: That is incredible.
0: It's insane.
1: And then they work and then they come back.
0: Yes.
1: I'm sorry, I need names and surnames. This is a big deal.
0: They haven't released them due to Popular Act, of course. But it is about to be a really, really huge story because this is Africa's first time on the moon.
1: How does that not mean that they are technically astronauts?
0: They are.
1: They're all right.
0: Well, they're technologists, they're scientists, but to a degree we can say no, because you're an astronaut at that point.
1: Definitely claim that.
0: Yeah. So shout out to China first of all, because these are the types of consortiums we've been wanting. Because of BRICS, we're able now to say, hey China, let's go
1: to the moon.
0: Yes, let's go to the moon. So they've chosen their eight or nine scientists from Rhodes University. And they are going to the moon.
1: Shout out to my people in Makanda. This is a big, big deal.
0: Dude, I understand going to
1: Nah, no one can claim this. You can't claim the moon. These 9 people.
0: I'm telling you now. Konja, what do they say when you fly too close to the sun? What happens? Don't fly too close to the sun. Oh, they will.
1: That is amazing.
0: Mm.
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0: Judith Sapuma, this reminds me of very much I Stedford's at school vibe.
1: Not I Stedford.
0: Did you guys never do like
1: we
0: I
1: did.
0: Stedford? Right?
1: I Stedford was serious.
0: And I went to a school, it was serious, but it was also like before it got serious.
1: Yeah.
0: I need to be with the trial era of people.
1: Oh, yeah, yeah.
0: Before it got to you guys, it had to go through us first. And with us, it was all serious, but not quite. So it was like Rainbow Nation, we're pushing for social cohesion.
1: This must have been before Mutsipe.
0: I'm finished. Let's get into news after this.

0: It is 5 p.m. CAT right here on Channel Africa. Let's get a news update now. Onele Nzinzi is on standby.
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2: Thank you, Poppy. In your top story, SADC chairperson calls for regional integration and China's leader Xi Jinping praises the ruling party's clampdown on democracy protests. Your latest news greetings to our listeners. President Cyril Ramaphosa says South Africa is conscious of the debt of gratitude it owes to the countries and people of Southern Africa, whose solidarity contributed to the country's liberation. Ramaphosa was speaking at the 46th SADC Summit in Durban in the KwaZulu-Natal province, where the country officially assumed the SADC chairpersonship. The summit is being held under the theme Resilient, Sustainable and Inclusive Industrialization through Infrastructure Development, Agriculture and Critical Minerals Transformation in Pursuit of a Just World.
3: South Africa regards this chairpersonship not simply as an honor bestowed upon our country, but as a responsibility entrusted to us by our region. We accept it, conscious of the debt of gratitude that South Africa owes to the countries and the peoples of Southern Africa.
2: Meanwhile, two Congolese nationals accused of allegedly attempting to gain unauthorized access to the 46th Southern African Development Community Summit in Durban in the KwaZulu-Natal province appeared in the Durban Magistrate Court. They faced charges of fraud, impersonation and the contravening of the South African Police Service Act after they allegedly entered a restricted area without authorization. The matter has been rolled over to tomorrow to allow the accused to appoint legal representatives. The death toll from the Lake Kariba boat disaster in Zimbabwe has risen to 92. Zimbabwean police say that since August 11, the Commissioner General of Police has deployed two large boats, two small boats, more than 40 police sub-aqua members and other resources to coordinate the rescue of victims and the search and recovery of bodies. They also say that they assisted the lay captain and coordinated with other government agencies and stakeholders to ensure the identification of bodies is handled swiftly and professionally. Zambian President Hakainde Hichilema's lead in the Southern African country's presidential election has widened as partial results from about 71% of constituencies currently show. Opposition parties and civil society groups accuse the government of growing repression in the lead up to the election, including placing restrictions on their meetings and campaign activities. Channel Africa's correspondent in Zambia, Arthur Davis Sekopo, reports.
4: Right about now, I think everything almost in the country, I think, is almost on standstill. Everyone is just tuned to their, you know, radio or TV, just waiting to hear the results, and so that, you know, life can go on. Because the past few days, I think it has been days of uncertainty for many in the country. Businesses have not been running as they have been running because of you know, the uncertainties and some unrest that even broke up on Friday, and of course also going into Saturday.
2: Lastly, China's leader Xi Jinping has praised the ruling Communist Party's decision to clamp down on the Tiananmen democracy protests. The rare mention of the event of 1989 by Xi came during a speech marking the centenary of the birth of one of his predecessors, who led China during its initial boom.
5: Jiang Zemin同志.
6: Comrade Jiang Zemin made resolute decisions at key historical junctures and critical moments, responded calmly to risks and challenges, and resolutely overcame difficulties and obstacles, opening up broad space and creating a favorable environment for modernization.
2: Recapping on your top stories, President Cyril Ramaphosa says South Africa is conscious of the debt of gratitude it owes to the countries and people of Southern Africa, whose solidarity contributed to the country's liberation. Ramaphosa was speaking at the 46th SADC Summit in Durban in the KwaZulu-Natal province, where the country officially assumed the SADC chairmanship. Now, for any news stories you'd like to share with us, please send us an email to newsroom@channelafrica.co.za or call us at +27 11 714 4459. Channel Africa News, I'm Onele Ntsinzi.
1: SABC News. The African perspective. A new hour, a better perspective. This is The Upside with Poppy Njongwana and Ntsako Mhlanga on the Channel Africa app and SABC Plus.
0: 5 after 5, this is The Upside on Channel Africa with Poppy and Ntsako. We're into our final hour, by the way, if you've just locked in. At Channel Africa One is where all the action happens every day between 3 and 6.
7: Low-key, you're actually telling me, because I'm thinking we still have another 2 hours to go. Like, I was so comfortable getting into the show, but now we're leaving again.
0: Babe, this is our jobs. Monday to Friday, this is where you will find us.
7: Yeah, I feel like we should come up with like a little routine. Not a routine, but something to commemorate the 1st of September. You and I were talking about doing something springy and sexy. I know I'm going to be in a maxi dress with my titties out.
0: Ta-ta.
7: Because there's Sunday. There's tata titties.
0: We want them tatas and them titties.
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skitting is a lifestyle. 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
1: 9 after 5 CAT right here on Channel Africa's The Upside with Poppy and Ntsako, Ashake and Skating. So traditionally in South Africa, I found this out last year, by the way. I also didn't know as a South African that this was a trend. Yeah, every 1st of September, people throw water at each other.
2: No, you're not telling me you didn't know that.
1: I found out last year when the videos were coming out of the people going to work in the townships, and these little rugrats of people were throwing water at grown-ass adults. And it was a thing. And I did not know that water was a thing on the 1st of September. Never in my life, in all my South African years, 40-plus,
2: Selo, I'm breaking fourth wall here. Selo, can we get Sfiso into the studio to explain to me and to everybody listening
1: what,
2: when we met and how we met? Because it was on the 1st of September when he decided to throw eggs and water when we were in high school.
1: Oh, snap.
2: Yeah.
1: I was looking left and right. I was like, what's going on here?
2: Yeah. Sfiso and the boys decided that they were going to prank the girls because we went to sister schools, like brother-sister schools. And they threw... Sfiso is our digital specialist, by the way. Just as a reminder, Shem. Sometimes the way we talk to you guys every day, we just thought... But Sfiso is our digital specialist.
1: Okay.
2: And him and I have known each other for a very, very long time. Like dating back high school years,
1: that
2: right?
1: That is insane.
2: And him and the boys thought one day it was going to be so cool to throw raw eggs.
1: Never.
2: At us.
1: I will kick someone in the teeth.
2: We couldn't, because now where we were sitting, the garden that we sit at for lunch, like the gates is open, everything. They threw eggs on it. Like I was one of the culprits.
1: So do you have to dodge the eggs?
2: Yes.
1: Okay. So you failed to dodge the egg coming your way.
2: To dodge the egg coming my way.
1: So... in hindsight, whose fault is that?
2: Sfiso. The
3: Journal with Matseko Mosito. Did you know that men are actually far less likely to seek help for mental health challenges, often suffering in silence until they reach crisis point? June is Men's Mental Health Month. It's important for us to broaden society's understandings around mental distress and what that looks like for men.
4: With men, I think it's more subtle behaviors, because men are not going to say, I'm depressed or I am anxious.
3: Yeah.
4: But what they might say is, I'm tired, I'm stressed, I just need to push through. It may look like increased irritability. It may look like increase in substance usage or alcohol abuse or withdrawing from family or even spending excessive amount of time at work. These can all be warning signs, but they're very much more subtle in men because we kind of dismiss it as, that's just the way of.
3: Dr. Alicia Porter, member of the South African Society for Psychiatrists.
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0: I've never been found is dark, for we are all blind.
1: The sounds of Neko on Channel Africa. Do you love me? Now 18 after 5 CAT. This is The Upside on Channel Africa. We are headed towards the 1st of September 2026, and we're chatting about what happens, I guess, across the continent when it comes to us celebrating the 1st of September. In some South African townships and spaces, we throw water at each other. That is now officially a thing. Don't do it to me though, because you will come second. And it won't be fun. But Nsako was sharing about what Sfiso, our digital guy, has done to them in the past. And I don't understand this logic. What happened? How is that a 1st of September thing? What happened?
2: Explain yourself.
3: So, okay. So, 1st of September just happened to be a coincidence, right?
1: Okay.
3: But I cannot agree or deny the story. But I know I was punished for something of a similar nature.
1: Oh my word.
3: Look, the long and short of it is that somebody came up with the cool idea to go egg the girls' school. And one guy had a van, others had eggs.
1: She mentioned the van.
3: Yeah, guys climbed at the back of the van and, you know.
1: You would have gotten expelled at my school if you'd done that.
3: Yeah, but I mean, like, who? You couldn't verify.
1: Also, she was in school uniform.
3: They all were. But, like, that's what I'm saying. I'm like, you. Guys, it's growing boys. I need you to understand that these are kids that are all.
1: We must
3: under
1: understand.
3: 18.
2: We must understand.
3: Yeah. Come on. Okay, let me put it this way. 16-year-old or 16, 17, 18.
1: So, where did the van come from?
3: Kids were driving. Kids had cars, you know. And
1: so not only are you throwing eggs at people, you're driving illegally. Nazo, you see now.
3: Hey man, you know what? A lot happens at these schools. A lot happens.
1: It's a silence for me realizing that what is going on.
3: To be fair, I don't even think at the time anybody actually thinks about the legalities of everything.
1: Yeah.
3: Because some of it could have
1: you're
3: been assault,
1: lucky
3: like
1: she
3: a hard egg on someone.
1: Exactly.
3: You're just thinking, Nsako here, there's so many other victims that were there. At least, you know, we can talk about it, Nsako here. But like,
2: this victim is
3: there
2: on air. Okay.
3: Some who could never tell. Because remember.
1: And that's a little bit better because she's here and you're being confronted.
3: You can apologize, you can get over it. But like, think about. And also remember, this is not like a single isolated incident. It would happen, you know, in pods, you know, like. Whoever felt like doing, they had their own little pranks or stuff that they do, you know, whether you do it amongst the boys or you do it to the girls' school, right? It was obviously more fun and more memorable when you did it to the girls' school because, look, look, it's Jeppy girls, Jeppy boys, it's separate schools, right? So there might have been disciplinary processes that might have run parallel, but more often than not, if you have a scarf around your head.
1: You're basically saying it was worth it.
3: Oh, absolutely. Listen, what cool memories.
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0: It is 25 after 5 CAT on Channel Africa. Poppy and Insako about to get into a final chat of the afternoon. This is music from Malik Berry and Contro. We are chatting this afternoon about whether it is smarter to get married or, in fact, to cohabitate. Love and Logic, courtesy of The Upside. Let's get right into it with our guest this afternoon, Precious Mamo, who's a representative of K-Hikers. Precious, welcome to Channel Africa.
1: Thank you very much. Good evening.
0: So things have changed, you know, when it comes to marriage and what our options are as women, even as men. They're not wanting to get married anymore. So people are opting to cohabitate or have life partners. What have you seen in terms of what that is saying about our society and where we're going as a people? Are more people choosing cohabitation because it's the easier route and marriage is just too much work? What has been your experience when it comes to both?
1: Thank you very much. This is quite an interesting topic. But it's very sad that we're talking about things like this because it only shows that we're living in very crazy times. I think marriage is still one of the biggest partnerships ever in the world. There's no kind of partnership you can do that changes your entire life like marriage. But if people are beginning to think cohabitation over marriage, I think it's simply because some of the responsibilities now that people would expect from marriage are becoming impossible to meet, especially on the side of the men. Many of the men would prefer to have a woman who cleans, who is able to be available in the other room, who can do everything a wife would do without having to do what a husband would do for her. I think cohabitation really benefits the man more, and many men are going for cohabitation, but women generally still want to get married. That's my opinion. Although I think a lot of women are becoming very much financially stable, and in as much as before now a lot of women wanted to get married because of the security that comes with marriage, now because of the trying times, the hardship in the economy, a lot of men can no longer do what they're meant to do, but women are now able to do these things for themselves. And if they can, why get married? You know, why get married? But if I would advise anyone, I would still say marriage is a beautiful thing.
2: It really is.
1: If you're able to get a partner who has the same goals as you, you both bring in 100-100 to the table, I think marriage is still the best partnership we can do.
3: But I'm confused at the lack of commitment. And I think that's why my face is structured like this, because I can't help but, you know, note the contradictions that are so direct. Because what do you mean you're going to cohabit with me, but you're not even covering yourself from a legal aspect that if you were to fall sick and die now, I'm not just a random girlfriend that you have. I am someone that you trust with your documents, with, you know, what happens to your body. Or, for example, if any emergency were to happen, I'm in your care. So why wouldn't we want to protect ourselves from a legal perspective at the very least?
1: I think it's really crazy. Like I said earlier, I think the cohabitation thing works for the man and not the woman. Because on every ground, if you truly get married, it benefits both sides, especially when it comes to finance, the woman. But then I think trying to cohabit is the man trying to run away from responsibility. And women now, too, are not so ready to go down with a man that is not ready to step up when they can do everything literally for themselves.
3: Yeah,
0: which is fair in my opinion. Precious, we're going to continue the conversation. We just have to quickly go to sport and to econ news. Then we're going to get you back on the line to continue this discussion. It is The Upside on Channel Africa. Just gone 5:30 CAT. Let's go to Zykan for a sports update.
4: Sports on Channel Africa. The African perspective.
2: Thank you very much. We have Cameroon, who've made it official in the biggest way possible. They were crowned Women's Africa Cup of Nations champions for the first time in Rabat, Morocco. They ended their wait for a continental title with an impressive 3-0 victory over the debutants Malawi. In Douala, Cameroonian fans like Augustine Irene partied the night away, celebrating their team's historic win.
5: Now I feel happy. I feel like someone whose worries I beat over. That's what they say. Football gives hope. Football unites. With the victory of the Lionesses, it makes me happy.
2: Meanwhile, in Blantyre, Malawi, supporters were left disappointed, but they praised their team for an impressive run in the tournament. Entering as one of the lowest-ranked sides, Malawi stunned the heavyweights, including the 10-time champions Nigeria. They also knocked out Ghana and Algeria. Fans like Daniel Jere, excited about the future.
6: This is a very spirited performance. Disappointing that they lost in the final, but we are all very proud of what they have managed to achieve. Cup final experience is not something that must be discounted. You will have heard the indomitable She Lions. This was their fourth WAFCON final, and the first that they have actually managed to score a goal.
2: On to cricket, and the former South African cricket all-rounder Chris Morris believes the SA20 has become the number one talent identification hub for the Proteas and a great platform for young players to fight for places in the team. Morris boasts 23 T20 internationals and 42 ODIs for South Africa, and he's looking forward to crediting the tournament for breeding world-class all-rounders.
7: And consistent performers for me are the ones that stand out. I mean, you've got your all-rounders that are changing games every single game. You know, and the reality is it's, as an all-rounder, you've got to be able to change a game in all three, whether it's bat, ball, or field. You know, when you're playing in a league like the SA20, it's the closest you're going to get to international cricket apart from actually playing in terms of the crowd and the pressures that are there. So it's a great platform for youngsters, and, you know, it's... guys can take a lot of confidence out of when they perform well in the SA20 because they know they're getting one step closer to international cricket.
2: Meanwhile, Morris believes the influx of big-name stars in the country for the league also has a huge impact on the younger players who get to rub shoulders with their heroes in the dressing room. He says their mere presence gives them something to aim to.
7: You know, what the SA20 has done is it's said, right, we're going to play all of our international players. So all the Proteas will be playing in this league. So when you've got youngsters playing against the best that South Africa has and obviously the best that some of the world has to offer, it's only going to make you better as a cricketer. And you know, youngsters that are coming in, even if they don't play, they are sharing a change room with players that are world-class players that they can see how they train, how they go about their business. And, you know, I think what you pick up quite quickly as a youngster is you see the world-class player and you go, that's the standard that I need to be at.
2: And on to rugby. Test week number one of rugby's greatest rivalry has started with South African rugby coach Rassie Erasmus exercising his right to reply in the media. He's responding to calls from the New Zealand coach Dave Rennie that referees speed up the game and police time wasting. Erasmus felt the need to respond to the comments attributed to Rennie that they were aimed at referees and hinted at time wasting, especially at lineouts.
8: What do you do up until that lineout? You can pray if you want to. You can down on your knees. You can do, if you want to huddle, you can huddle. There's nothing in the law that says you can't huddle. You know, so we've got 11 languages which we have to make sure that everybody understands the lineout call. So you can huddle. Yeah, then when the referee gives the mark, then within 30 seconds you must form the lineout. So there's no law that says you can't huddle.
2: And that's where we'll leave it for now on the rugby field. For any sports stories you'd like to share with us, please send an email to newsroom@channelafrica.co.za or call us on +27 11 714 4459. For Channel Africa Sport, I'm Zai Khan.
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9: The one and only Tongai Arnold Chirisa. 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
10: Drum roll. You know, when you started out on Studio 263, way back in the day, did you become the Hollywood superstar that you are today?
11: You know what was funny? Like, I used to do a thing with my brothers that back in the day when you had to go to like a DVD store to loan out the DVD so you can watch it and then return it. You know, before the movie started, there was like 10 minutes of commercials or like trailers. And we still had that dude that did the commercial voice, you know. So every time, you know, he would say the name Will Smith, Denzel Washington, I would literally put my name in there as well. I had no idea why I used to do that, but it was just like, one day is one day. That's what I knew. But this is before, like, I truly had an idea of that I really wanted to be an actor.
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2: 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She's back between 3 and 6 right here on Channel Africa tomorrow and every weekday. Let's get a final wrap of the econ and business news. 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Chanduko Ligege.
12: 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The African perspective.
13: Thank you, Nsako and Poppy. A very good afternoon. Let's start in South Africa. The country's international relations and cooperation minister, Ronald Lamola, says achieving at least 50% of the SADC inter-trade in the foreseeable future will be the best legacy for the country as the chair of the regional body. Lamola was speaking to the media in Durban in the KwaZulu-Natal province, where the 46th SADC summit is underway.
14: In terms of the legacy, the president has outlined what we want to achieve during our chairship, regional integration. Now at 20%, we want to see that grow to at least 50%, and the mandate will be given to the ministers of trade to give us by which dates we can reach 50% of intra-regional trade. Also to build our manufacturing capability, which is declining within the region, but also to trade with each other on some of the minerals, including value-added goods like food. There are certain countries of SADC in terms of the study that we've done that reflects that they produce some of the food that we need in the region. For example, Tanzania has got rice, which we can all be able to trade with each other on it.
13: Meanwhile, the outgoing chairperson of the SADC bloc, Zimbabwean President Emmerson Mnangagwa, says the region has potential to source capital within the bloc to grow its economy. Mnangagwa has urged the region not to depend on external resources for economic development.
15: As Zimbabwe, we are emboldened by our national development philosophy, Ilizwe Lakiwa. The increasing need to reduce over-reliance on external funding, which is the risk to compromise our sovereignty and national priorities. We must therefore build and enhance our own financial and industrial capabilities.
13: Chief Economist at the Agricultural Business Chamber of South Africa, Wandile Sihlobo, says the extension of the African Growth and Opportunity Act, AGOA, will help South Africa in strengthening its trade relations with the U.S. The U.S. Senate has agreed to extend the AGOA for 2 years, keeping the agreement in place until the end of 2028. However, the decision for the act to be extended is yet to be given a green light by U.S. President Donald Trump. Sihlobo says the extension is a step in the right direction.
16: A renewal of AGOA would be important because, remember, without AGOA, there will be an additional 3% tariff on top of the 12.5% tariff that South Africa already faces in the US. And that would have placed South Africa in a non-competitive environment. So continuing to be part of AGOA, that does place South Africa on equal footing with some of the competing countries that are also exporting various products to the United States. So this is a positive step in our perspective.
13: Kenya's competition regulator has proposed that East African Breweries Limited set aside as much as $115 million in reserve funds before approving alcohol company Diageo's sale of its majority stake in the brewer to Japan's Asahi Group Holdings. According to reports, the Competition Authority of Kenya wants the reserve to cover potential liabilities and third-party claims linked to the company, which is a condition that has stalled completion of the transaction. DIGO says there is no basis for these proposed conditions. Let's have a look at financial indicators. One US dollar in Nigeria is trading at 1,000 Naira 359, Botswana 13 Pula 32, Kenya 127 Shilling 82, in Zambia 18 Kwacha 86. BRICS countries, $1 in Brazil at 5 Riel 22, Russia 84 Rubles 10, India 95 Rupee 53, in China 61 74, South Africa 16 Rand 18. $1 is at 73 pence to the British pound, 86 to the euro. A look at commodities. Gold is trading at $4,421, platinum at $1,776 per ounce. The price of Brent crude oil at $88.82 a barrel. That's all for now. For any business stories you'd like to share with us, please send us an email to newsroom@channelafrica.co.za, or you can call us on +27 11714 4459. 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
0: 19 minutes to 6 p.m. CAT with Poppy and Nsako. We are the upside, and we are chatting cohabitation versus marriage, which seems to be the chat at the moment. Everywhere, people are opting for cohabitation as opposed to marriage as an option. And we are discussing that on the upside. So get in touch at Channel Africa One. Our guest this afternoon, Dr. Emmanuel Achi, a researcher and representative of K-Hikers Club, as well as Precious, who we introduced you to you earlier. Precious Mo, who is our guest this afternoon. Welcome back.
17: Thank you so much.
18: Thank you.
3: I think let's try and be impartial here, even though we're speaking about relationships. So, you know, the girls, we're always rooting for commitment and longevity. But then there's the Oprahs of today, right? But within the African context, and I want to address this to you, Dr. Emmanuel Achi, that African marriages are pretty expensive. Let's not doubt, like, you know, doubt that. Cows are pretty expensive. Materials are expensive. Gifting is expensive. How do you strike a balance now of wanting to commit but not having the financial arm to do so? So you're also not lay-buying the poor girl in your house. You know what I mean?
17: So if I get your question well, you're trying to understand how, given the economic realities of today, people can also commit to relationships. Is that the question?
3: Yes, that's the PhD version of it. Mine was very social.
17: Okay. So the thing is, like, I try to also have people within my demography, let me put it like that, people within the same realities, social status, class, and all those things. So what I try to make them understand is that you can still have a relationship, but you have to come to someone that understands the phase that you are in as a man. Because as an African man, there are lots of cultural expectations that are tied to relationships. There are some things you're expected to do as a man. And most of these things boils down to finances, right? So and in question that you're going to be courting or you're going to be dating also understands what these expectations are of men. So you need to have someone that is equally genuine, equally sincere, and equally committed to the efforts that both of you are putting in to make the relationship work. So understand that this is where we are right now, but this is not where we are going to. So you need a woman to understand that you guys are building something tangible and you people are moving somewhere. So she can understand when you have and when you don't have. And again, you have to be transparent about it. So I think it's more important for women, especially Nigerian women, where they can see the patterns of a man. Let's say you are doing this, you are right here, maybe you are in a self-contained apartment or maybe a one-bedroom apartment, or maybe in 2, 3, 4, 5 years' time, you've moved to maybe a two-bedroom apartment or a three-bedroom apartment or something. These are like patterns of growth. So even if you are with somebody in their season and their phase of building and the person is not doing so well, I think it's to have that transparency and that communication for both persons to understand where they are at the growth ladder, where they are going to. And if the woman also has seen consistent patterns of growth and change over time with this guy, I think it makes it a lot more easier. And then there are other things you can do. It's not just compulsory. You must go to very expensive highbrow restaurants, go to expensive lounges and all. There are a lot of other ways to have, economy size dates. Let me put it like that.
0: Mm.
17: People can go pay. If she's someone that likes reading, people can, she likes reading or art or those kind of things. You can visit a museum. You can do an ice cream date. There are a couple of other things where people can bond that does not really have to be capital intensive or, too demanding on capital. So, yes, first of all, people should understand where they are. They should know where they are building from. They should also see consistency in the patterns of their partners. They should be transparent. And then they should probably date people within their age brackets.
0: From a societal perspective and a social perspective, there's obviously pressures that are, on us as women to kind of get married. And even for a guy, I can't imagine a world where I'm going to hang out with a guy for 10 years and not have an end game. So how do you communicate the long-term stability of a partnership without the expectation of marriage? So we're hanging out. What is the end game? To do what in the end? I need to know direction and where we're going. Maybe Precious, you can answer that if you have an answer for that, but I think it's more for Dr. Emmanuel Achi.
17: Let me hear from Precious before I answer.
0: Sure.
17: Let me know from the woman's perspective. Yeah.
1: Okay. I would say that nowadays, the fact that things have changed, really. Before now, a lot of us are so concerned about, I want to have kids, I want to bear your name, I want to be your wife. But I think currently everyone is thinking, what is a structure that would make me achieve my goals, that would make you achieve your goals, that is financially viable for both of us? And if there is a system that works, that allows us to achieve what we want, if I want children and we can both have children without me having to stop my job or stopping my career, and you can support the family like you should without me having to put mine aside, I think that's much of an end game that anyone would be satisfied with. Mm. Anyone who is serious with their career, their business, there is no special thing, really, if you can come together with a partner that is ready to support financially, support with the kids, if the kids is an end goal, and

0: cake and eat it too. And they're getting what they want, essentially, right? How do you avoid complacency and establishing healthy boundaries for yourself as the woman? Like, as a man, you are now kind of slacking, or you're no longer putting in as much effort before because you're having everything that you would kind of have in the marriage.
1: Mm-hmm. That's an interesting question. I didn't see it coming. So the thing is, first of all, to get things clear, I'm a feminist. I believe in the quality of sexes, of both men and women.
0: Yes,
1: I believe in the quality of sexes. So for me, part of the reasons why some of my relationships have actually worked out quite well is because I try to put myself in their shoes when I can, right? And if life deals another hand to me, and let's say this person is the man and I'm the woman in the relationship, would I be comfortable being treated the way I'm treating this person? So putting yourself in people's perspectives sometimes enables you to understand if you are overreaching, if you are, you know, getting out of boundaries and all those things. So for me, right, how do I maintain that balance? Communication is very important to me. I believe that when two people are in love or in a relationship and then they're committed to something, right, I believe that for that thing to be successful, both of them have to put in efforts to ensure that it works. And putting in efforts is also about understanding your weakness and how that person's strengths can help you out, and that person's weakness and how your own strengths can match their own. So it is two perfectly flawed people coming together to make a union and to make the union work. So communication is very important. If your partner does something that you don't really understand, or, you know, act in a certain way, it is good for you to call them out and, you know, tell them, this is what I feel about the situation and this is how I feel about this. And sometimes it's not necessarily something you do at that instance that it happens. For instance, let me just share a story. Something happened between me and my ex, right? And she taught me how to communicate effectively, especially when I'm angry. So there are sometimes relationship, she was in Ghana, I'm in Nigeria. So there were times that if we have issues and we are going to have calls about it, and maybe when I'm saying something, my voice will go a little bit higher than it should. Then she will call me back. Then she would say, you are talking to me harshly, but I don't like the way you're talking to me. So because there's that psychological safety between us, that ability of both of us to see that it is two of us against the world, we are not against each other, it helps communication to be easier. So I feel like communication helps out a lot of things. Yeah, there's an ability for the man to be complacent. Yes, even if we believe that there is gender equality and all, cultural expectations in marriage and in relationships, especially in the African setting, tend to box you into corners that you don't exactly know, you don't exactly understand. And sometimes you can start acting based on that cultural expectation, which does not align with the reality of your relationship. So if you have conversations with your partner, where both of you can completely unburden your vulnerabilities to each other, oh, this is what I don't like, this is how I feel about it, this is where I'm weak, there's that trust, there's that mutual bond. I think it's better, helps both of you to work out the relationship as a team and as a partner. So for me now, I don't really believe in gender rules. I'm not really a fan of gender rules. So if I cook better than my partner, I'll do the cooking. If my partner does more cleaning than me, she does the cleaning, right? Provided that both of us know that this is where we are going to, we have a vision of what we want our relationship to be, or we have a vision of what we want to morph into, we help out each other in our weaknesses, we communicate whenever there is a difference, and you know, we just help out each other to be better human beings. Because to be very sincere, some women don't like cooking, some men like cooking, some women don't like cleaning, some men like cleaning, all those things. So you help out each other and then you communicate along the way.
2: Dr. Emmanuel Achi, thank you so much for joining us on The Upside, researcher and representative of K-Hackers Club, also known as Brains. We also were chatting to Precious Momo, who's also a representative of the K-Hackers Club. Such an interesting conversation as we wrap things up here on The Upside.
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0: 7 minutes to 6 p.m. right here on Channel Africa. You're with Poppy and Nsako, but we're almost out of here. African Business is up next with Miss Tami Ngubeni. What's coming up tonight? Good evening. Hello. We're so excited to see you. You bring the boys to our station and to whatever's happening here. So.
1: You ladies are just love. Love overflowing.
0: What's happening?
1: Well, we're going to be focusing on whether there's a lot of love or not at the SADC summit meetings of the heads of state and government taking place in KwaZulu-Natal, infrastructure development, cross-border trading. We'll be looking at all of those, as well as the issue of immigration in South Africa. You know, as far as South Africa is concerned, that's really been key. What impact has that had on relations, cross-border trading, etc.? And then also, as you heard throughout this weekend, AGOA has been renewed for another 2 years. And then everybody's asking, so what was this fuss about?
0: Thank you. What was it about? And the threats.
1: And I guess, you know, there's the optics of it all, and then there is, you know, the actual work that needs to be done. And so we'll be getting reaction from the motor industry in South Africa. How is that going to impact them? Because they were one of the areas that are going to be very largely impacted by this. So those are just two of the areas that we'll be focusing on this evening on Africa in Business.
2: Fantastic.
0: We are out of here. We're so exhausted. You're up next. We're giving the baton over to you.
1: Well, I'm right as rain, ready as ever.
0: We can see that. We're out of here. Catch you tomorrow between 3 and 6. Poppy and Nsako will be back for the Upside on Channel Africa. Bye.
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1: It has gone exactly 6 p.m. Central African time. A very good Monday evening to you, Africa. Welcome to it. This is Africa in Business on Channel Africa. Let's start off at the news desk, where Onele Nzinzi is standing by with your latest local, continental and international news.
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2: Thank you, Tammy. Looking at your top stories, the 46th session of the SADC Regional Summit considered a success in the U.S. and Israel in a bid to restart the stalled U.S.-backed peace plan. Your latest news. Greetings to our listeners. The South African government says, despite having only 10 of the 16 presidents attending the 46th session of the Southern African Development Community Regional Summit, the bloc's annual meeting in Durban is a success. A few countries are absent from the gathering. Zambia is one of those not attending as it grapples to release the outcome of its recently concluded elections, while the DRC and Tanzania are having state visits. International Relations and Cooperations Minister Ronald Lamola says the business of the summit has been concluded by officials and ministers, with the presidents only expected to endorse the work already done. Lamola was speaking to the media on the sidelines of the SADC gathering.
3: The summit is a success. 10 heads of state are here. Mozambique is here. Most of them are here. Even those that are not here, they are represented. For example, as you have said, DRC, their Minister of Defense is here. Their Minister of Foreign Affairs, she is also here. Tanzania, the Minister of Defense is here, accompanied by a delegation. So they are represented. They will be able to make decisions. And that is how all multilateral forums work. People come, some don't come. And those who don't come, they send a delegation at the appropriate level.
2: Meanwhile, two Congolese nationals accused of allegedly attempting to gain unauthorized access to the 46th Southern African Development Community Summit in Durban have appeared in the Durban Magistrate Court. They face charges of fraud, impersonation and contravening the South African Police Service Act after they allegedly entered a restricted area without authorization. The matter has been rolled over for tomorrow to allow the accused to appoint legal representatives. The death toll in Zimbabwe's boat disaster has now risen to 92 following the recovery of 8 more bodies. The boat, with the capacity of 90 passengers, capsized last week Tuesday in Lake Kariba. The exact number of people who were on board is unknown, but some reports are putting the figure at 153. More than 70 people were rescued and taken to hospital for treatment. A state of disaster has been declared as search operations continue. The charity Rescue Ship Emergency has rescued 50 migrants from a wooden boat in international waters off of Libya, while 7 others were found dead. 2 people are in a critical condition and suffering from suffocation and need urgent medical evacuation. In a statement, the rescue ship stated that survivors had left the Libyan coastal town of Zawara on the 16th of August and were from Somalia and Egypt. The group of migrants included 45 males, 5 females, and 29 of them were unaccompanied minors. Lastly, U.S. President Donald Trump's Middle East envoy Jared Kushner has held more than 4 hours of talks with the Israeli Prime Minister. This is in a bid to restart the stalled U.S.-backed peace plan for Gaza. Israeli media are reporting that the two men agreed there would be no reconstruction of Gaza without the complete disarmament of Hamas. The BBC's Jeremy Bowen reports.
4: The US has got very powerful leverage against Israel if they wanted to use it. Israel would not be able to fight the way it fights. It would not be able to sustain the forces it has in the field, nor indeed the weapons that they use. It would not be able to be totally protected from UN resolutions. President Trump has used the leverage that they've got, not least in getting the ceasefire last October.
2: Now, recapping on your top stories, the Southern African government says despite having only 10 of the 16 presidents attending the 46th session of the SADC Regional Summit, the bloc's annual meeting in Durban has been a success. A few countries are absent from the gathering. Zambia is one of those attending, as not attending, rather, as it grapples to release the outcome of its recently concluded elections, while the DRC and Tanzania are having state visits. Now, for any news stories you'd like to share with us, please send us an email to newsroom@channelafrica.co.za or call us at +27 11 714 4459. Channel Africa News, I'm Onele Tsintsi.
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1: Welcome to your Channel Africa Business of Sport. We'll kick it off with football. And the South African coach Gavin Hunt says his team Stellenbosch FC, a break is actually a blessing in disguise for him, and not more matches. We'll also bring you cricket with the South African franchise. Their CEO, Jonathan Sleaf-Wright, is honoured with the South African Sports Award nomination. All these stories and more at around 6:30.

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1: It is a very good evening to you, Sudan. Good evening, Botswana, Eswatini, Eritrea, Kenya, Ghana, Tanzania. Good evening to you, Cote d'Ivoire, Mauritius. Good evening, Africa. Welcome to your Monday edition of Africa in Business on Channel Africa. I'm Tami Ngubeni. Coming up for you this hour, South Africa's President Cyril Ramaphosa, who is now also the SADC chairperson, has implored the regional peers to fully implement a draft of decisions adopted at their previous meetings. And research by Kaspersky has reportedly identified cyber espionage as a growing threat across Africa. 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
1: It has gone exactly 8 minutes after 6 p.m. Central African time. So coming up for you this evening, as you heard Minister Ronald Lamola speaking about SADC and saying that indeed it has been a success, even though 10 of the African leaders have attended versus the 16 total member states. But we also heard him highlighting the fact that other countries have sent representatives, the likes of the DRC as well as Tanzania. We'll be speaking this evening with Neville Mikey, who's Chief Executive Officer for Brand South Africa. We know it's been a very challenging time for the African continent as far as the migration issue is concerned. That, without a doubt, also been key on the SADC agenda. We'll interrogate how this has affected South Africa amongst its other member states. We'll also be speaking to the Motor Industry Staff Association of South Africa regarding the extension of AGOA for a further 2 years. But for now, we begin here. South Africa's National Student Financial Aid Scheme, NSFAS, is facing an estimated $927 million funding shortfall. This raises fresh concerns about the sustainability of free higher education. The Higher Education Minister, Budima Namela, says the gap has been driven by rising demand for financial aid, while government funding has not increased at the same pace. More than 660,000 students have been approved for NSFAS funding this year. Channel Africa's economics reporter, Innocent Samosa.
3: The growing funding gap is putting renewed pressure on government to find a sustainable solution for student financial aid. Minister Budima Namela says the shortfall has grown from about $154 million in 2018, warning that if additional funding cannot be found, South Africa may have to rethink its approach to fee-free higher education. However, he says the administration has made significant progress.
4: I'm confident with the work that the administrator have done so far. And based on the stabilization report, which we'll obviously give our full response to, we're also quite confident that it's moving in the right direction. There are obviously issues which we've already initially raised with them, which we'll formalize. If there are issues that relates to, and I must emphasize this, being under administration does not mean that it absolves the administrator or anyone who's part of the team or anyone at NSFAS.
3: But what could NSFAS shortfall mean for access to higher education, student retention, and the broader goal of fee-free education in South Africa? Education and leadership expert Nolim Zulu shares her thoughts.
5: I think the real question we need to be asking ourselves is whether we are prepared to fund the future we say we want. Because underfunding education does not eliminate the cost. It simply transfers that cost from today's budget to tomorrow's economy. And a 15 billion rand NSFAS shortfall is not simply a budget problem. It is a structural threat to access, to equity, and to South Africa's economic capacity. Thousands of students rely on NSFAS to bridge the gap between academic potential, opportunity, and access. So if we weaken that bridge, the consequences are going to be far bigger than delayed registration. Students are going to drop out of school. Inequality will deepen and poverty will become harder to break.
3: Reputation First analyst Tepo Matseba says closing the funding gap will be challenging, particularly when it comes to sourcing the necessary funds.
6: Government has three choices. Firstly, to find substantially more money, and I don't know where from, change the way the system is funded, or rethink what we mean by free higher education. And that conversation is to include a wider economy. So government cannot simply move 15 billion from one struggling public service to another and declare that as a victory. Instead, that money ultimately comes from the taxpayer borrowing or cutting elsewhere. So if we increase borrowing, there is a debt cost. If we increase taxes, there is an economic cost.
3: For Channel Africa News, I'm Innocent Samosa in Johannesburg, South Africa.
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1: It has gone exactly 13 minutes after 6 p.m. Central African Time. The President of South Africa, Cyril Ramaphosa, who is also the SADC chairperson, has implored his regional peers to fully implement a raft of decisions adopted at their previous meetings. He was speaking after assuming the chairmanship of the regional body at its 46th summit, which is underway in South Africa's coastal city of eThekwini. The SADC Heads of State and Government meeting is attended by, among others, Zimbabwean President Emmerson Mnangagwa, Botswana's Duma Boko, and King Mswati III of Eswatini, as well as diplomats from the body's 16 member states. Ramaphosa says that the idea and the wish of regional integration must be put into reality. For perspective on the summit, we're joined this evening by Neville Mikey, Chief Executive Officer for Brand South Africa. Welcome. Good to have you with us on Africa in Business.
7: Thank you very much, and thank you for hosting me. Good evening to the listeners.
1: So first and foremost, what have been your impressions of the summit thus far?
7: Yeah, the summit has been very good. The important part about the summit itself is that there's a great move from being aspirational to really focusing on implementation. And if you look at the theme this year, really looking at three critical areas, resilience, sustainability, as well as inclusive industrialization. All these really are underpinned by ensuring that we move away from exporting our raw materials into different markets to beneficiation. But that requires, of course, infrastructure to support that, requires finance to support that, and, of course, general policies that ensure that we can safeguard our critical minerals. So that has really been quite important for us. And as you've indicated, of course, we've taken the chairship. The President Ramaphosa took over the chairship. So we'll be setting the agenda and setting the impetus behind the industrialization discussion.
1: And talk to us about Brand SA and what it is that you have been taken to the summit.
7: Well, our focus really has been to ensure that we focus on the strong economic profile of South Africa and the value proposition from an investor perspective. Tapping not only into the SADC region, but of course from tapping into the Africa Continental Free Trade Area Agreement. So we want to really position South Africa not simply as a large economy, but a country that can ensure that from a connectivity perspective, the movements of capital, infrastructure, skills, that we are all within South Africa. As you know, the President hosted the investment summit early in the year, where we attracted 900 billion rand of investment pledges. But these are not just South African based only. Of course, they'll have linkages from a pan-African perspective. So our message is therefore not just to invest in Africa, it's really investing in South Africa as a springboard to get into the African continent. But of course, that has been the major reason for us.
1: And on that note, as you've mentioned, South Africa is the gateway to Africa. And with that in place, how then do we sell that message in a way that puts South Africa, you know, where it is positioned as far as the infrastructure development, the opportunities that are available? How do you, as Brand SA, package all of that?
7: Yeah, so what we've really focused on is on the deliverables that are visible. Number one, we had an energy problem a few years ago. We've come out of that curve where we're now sitting with a surplus in energy. We've looked at how the ports and the infrastructure from the ports perspective has actually improved in the last few years, where the time in terms of the shipping coming into the country has actually reduced exponentially, which really improves efficiencies and how we're able to get our products through into the rest of the country. But over and above that is really the opportunities for investments within South Africa. That create that level of trust from a business perspective. As I've indicated earlier, you know, the President's Investment Conference attracted over 900 billion of investment just to show that there is investor confidence in actually looking at South Africa as a destination of choice.
1: The Africa Free Trade Agreement as well is one of the areas of discussion at the SADC Summit. From your perspective, how can this be leveraged to its maximum potential? What are the challenges that are preventing the Africa Free Trade Agreement from really being what it has been envisaged to be? Or do you believe that, in fact, it is functioning at the rate and scale that it should be?
7: Yeah, so if you remember, the EU agreement started in the 50s, and up to now, it's still having some teething problems. It's gone through multi phases. It was really enacted really in the 80s. So from an Africa Continental Free Trade Area, if you look at the time frame from the pronouncement to delivery, you'll see that a lot has moved. I mean, South Africa was one of the first countries to export their shipments in 2022 under the AFCFTA. And a number of countries are now already capitalizing on the AFCFTA to get their products into continental Africa. The challenges, of course, will always be there in terms of harmonization of systems. That is one area of major priority that I know the EFTA team are busy looking at, because once you cross borders, you're dealing with different standards, different laws and the like. So that harmonization in terms of trade rules is very, very important. And then we've got major non-tariff barriers, specifically dealing with congestion at ports, you know, bureaucracy, as well as an element of corruption at our border posts that creates a problem in terms of movement of goods and cargo. So those are some of the non-tariff barriers that, of course, the teams are busy working at. But what it does require political will to get those non-tariff barriers eased. If you look at the binational commission that has taken place between South Africa and Botswana in the last 2 weeks, and Botswana and Namibia, the issue of one-stop border post is one area that the countries have already committed to ensure that from a goods and cargo perspective, there's only one border, one stop for clearance and adherence to protocols, and then it moves on, rather than moving through different borders. So those are just some of the areas that and strides that are taken by South Africa and neighboring countries to, of course, ensure that the movement of goods and cargo is actually adhered to.
1: As we wrap up this evening, Neville, the issue of illegal immigration and how South Africa has dealt with this is also a key area of discussion. How has this impacted relations between South Africa and its fellow SADC member countries?
7: Yeah, so the illegal, I wouldn't want to call it illegal immigration, it's really the undocumented foreign nationals that are within South Africa. There is great acknowledgement that it is really not just a South African problem, it is an African problem, because one also has to look at the root cause of the individuals coming into South Africa looking for economic opportunities. But of course, it creates a problem for South Africa because, of what we have seen so far. But what has been quite clear from a government perspective is that issues around tax, vigilantism, etc., that will not be tolerated. The government is quite clear in terms of securing the borders and ensuring that the undocumented foreign nationals processed in an orderly way, and that is the role of government and not the role of individuals seeking to purport to be representing the country. So President Ramaphosa has stressed the government will enforce immigration laws while not tolerating the violence against foreign nationals, and that is the clear message that has been given. But within the FedEx summit, I can tell you the reception and engagement with fellow African countries has been absolutely warm. They understand and they can see for themselves. They're here. They're in Durban. They can see for themselves that no one is chasing them away. No one is fighting with them. South Africans are not xenophobic. And that is not good proof about the country. And we cannot be judged by that narrative, because that is a narrative that is driven by certain individuals to really create a negative impression about South Africa.
1: Neville Mikey, we'll leave it at that for this evening. We thank you so much for your time.
7: Thank you.
1: Thank you, sir. He is the Chief Executive Officer for Brand South Africa, taking us to 23 minutes after 6. Zilipendwa na Shaun de la Croix. Tuambie ulianza lini safari yako ya muziki, tuanzie hapo hapo.
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1: Channel Africa. It is 25 minutes after 6 p.m. Central African time. Now, the Motor Industry Staff Association of South Africa says that it welcomes the progress made towards extending the African Growth and Opportunities Act, AGOA, which they say brings encouraging news for South African exporters and the many workers whose livelihoods depend on healthy trade. Now, you may have heard in the news that the United States Senate has voted overwhelmingly in favor of a 2-year extension of this program. To tell us more on this and also what this means for the motor industry, we're joined by Phakamile Hlubi-Majola, spokesperson for the Motor Industry Staff Association. A very good evening to you, Phakamile. Good to be talking to you with your new hat. Welcome.
14: Good day and good day to your listeners. Thank you so much for having me on your show, Tani.
1: So did this come as a shock for you as well as the industry? You know, my colleagues and I were discussing this earlier on, that there was so much commotion around South Africa potentially being excluded from AGOA. And now here it is with literally no amendments for another full 2 years. Was this a shock for you?
14: I don't want to say it was a shock. I can say this. I think it was a surprise, definitely. I think you are absolutely right about the concerns that we had. I mean, the geopolitical environment where, you know, we were, the whole discussion around AGOA and whether it would be extended or not, if you recall, Tammy, was happening against the backdrop of the fake news that had been spread by certain organizations that South Africa was responsible for a white genocide. And so people were using that opportunistically to drive a very backward and racist agenda to sort of lock South Africa out. And of course, as the Motor Industry Staff Association, first of all, we've never supported the fake propaganda around that. We've always condemned it. And of course, we are very, very thankful and relieved at the recent news that have just been released, that it has been extended and that South Africa will continue to participate. This is a direct boost for workers in the retail motor industry, because the way AGOA works is that it creates a situation where you've got duty-free exports of vehicles and components to the US. And as long as we have that sort of regime in place, it actually is beneficial across the entire value chain, and that includes the retail motor industry, which is where we are organized. And so for us, we are definitely going to see a benefit in dealerships and workshops, and as well as in parts distribution and service centers. And this is why we really do welcome the latest news.
1: So with the economic conditions that South Africa is currently facing, as you mentioned, this is welcome news. But what should we understand about this? Are we completely out of the woods?
14: My understanding is that obviously for the period in which AGOA continues, and it is going to continue until around 2028, it does seem that we were okay. However, there are some bills that have been, that are currently, that have sort of been, that are in the process of being, I don't want to say they're being passed, but that are being debated, where two Republicans in particular are pushing for South Africa to be removed from the benefits of AGOA. They are citing South Africa's relationship with China, Iran, and basically BRICS, really, to say that South Africa is friends with, quote, America's enemies, and therefore, as a result of that, we should not or no longer benefit from AGOA. So that is obviously something that is a threat to this regime. We certainly hope that those bills do not get passed and that they don't succeed. Because at the end of the day, South Africa is a sovereign country. We do have the right to make friends with other countries, to have trade relations with all countries. MISA is on record as a trade union, the largest trade union in the retail motor industry, for promoting South Africa's relationship with China, because we have seen a huge benefit, for particularly in the retail motor industry, for the fact that the Chinese auto companies and even the Indian auto sector have really branched out into our domestic market. We have benefited in the sense that there's been a real mushrooming and an increase in dealerships all over the country. There's a benefit also to motorists, because the vehicles that they are bringing into the market are vehicles that are more affordable, which means that young workers are now able to access cars earlier on. And at the same time, you know, it creates a more competition, and that's always good for the economy. So from our end, we have seen a lot of positive growth from South Africa's relationship with China. And we would not like to see any attempt to try and sort of disrupt that. We think that all business or any kind of business, and by the way, even as we say this, we of course also do support our relationship with the US. We just believe that at the end of the day, we want to create an environment of positive growth for the economy, and that would mean that South Africa should be allowed to do business with any country at any in any part of the world, as long as it safeguards jobs and it boosts the domestic economy.
1: Phakamile Hlubi Majola, spokesperson for the Motor Industry Staff Association. We thank you so much for your input and your reaction to the extension of AGOA this evening. You have yourself a great one. Thank you.
14: Thank you so much for having me.
1: Thank you, ma'am. She takes us to exactly 6:31 Central African time as we head over now to the markets, where Chanduko Legege is standing by with your latest market indicators.
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15: Thank you, Tommy, and a very good evening to you. $1 is trading at 16 Rand in South Africa, Botswana 13 Pula 33, Namibia 16 Namibian dollars 19, Zambia 18 Kwacha 86, Kenya 127 shilling 83, Ethiopia 161 Birr 32, Uganda 3000 shilling 693, Tanzania 2000 shilling 649. $1 in Nigeria is at 1,000 Naira 359, in Egypt 50 Egyptian pound 10, Tunisia 2 dinar 88, Algeria 131 dinar 84, Morocco 90 ram 14, in Angola 913 Kwanza, while the Congolese franc is at 2,258 to the US dollar. Commodities, gold is at $4,421, platinum at $1,776 per ounce. The price of Brent crude oil is trading at $88.82 a barrel. That is all from me. For any business stories you'd like to share with us, please send us an email to newsroom@channelafrica.co.za, or you can call us on +27 11 714 4459. 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
12: Sports on Channel Africa. The African perspective.
16: Thank you, Tommy. We'll start with where time means money. And this is what the South African football franchise Stellenbosch FC coach Gavin Hunt believes, especially now with the club's extended break between fixtures, offering a valuable chance to integrate new signings, manage injuries, and fine-tune his squad as they look to benefit from the biggest advantage in football, which he says in this instance is time.
17: I love to play 2 games a week, 3 games a week, you know, but this week now can give us just a little bit of time to train and get the guy and just give me some to get back to the way I'd like to set up the team to play, which was the whole plan from the start, you know what I'm saying?
16: Let's go to more soccer. Manchester City are closing in on one of the world's football's brightest young talents. The Premier League champions are in advanced talks with French club Lille over an estimated $116 million for 18-year-old Moroccan midfielder Ayoub Bouadi. The deal follows City's decision to allow Ballon d'Or winner Rodri to join Barcelona. Now, Bouadi's stock has soared after an impressive FIFA World Cup campaign with Morocco and a string of standout performances for Lille, where he has already made 88 senior appearances despite still being a teenager. Now, if completed, it would rank amongst the biggest transfers involving an African player. On to rugby, and three convincing wins over South African franchise sides have boosted confidence in the New Zealand camp. But head coach Dave Rennie insists the real test starts this weekend. New Zealand's unbeaten tour has laid a solid foundation. Yet Rennie says facing the world champions, the Springboks, at Ellis Park will demand another level of intensity.
18: And Cam got through a bit of training yesterday, and we're pretty confident they're going to be right by next week. Like both of them, we want to have a full week of training. So, they've certainly ticking enough boxes. So, and Damien's the other one who, we're probably less confident about Damien, but still think he's a good chance to play on the weekend. So, we'll get a little bit into him tomorrow, and then hopefully he can train well on Tuesday. So, the expectation is that all three of those guys will be available.
16: On to cricket, and recognition at the highest level of South African sport has left the Central Gauteng Lions CEO, Jonathan Leaf-Wright, both humbled and emotional. The Lions franchise cricket boss has been nominated for the Sport Administrator of the Year at the SA Sports Awards and says the honour reflects the collective effort of everyone involved at the union rather than individual success. Leaf-Wright also credits the leadership lessons instilled by his late father for shaping the way he leads the organisation today.
19: Yeah, so fantastic. I mean, goosebump stuff when Minister Gates McKenzie announced it and I heard about it. And it's certainly a moment where we get to pause and reflect on the incredible people that I've been blessed to walk this journey with over the past 7 years. It really is a big team effort, and it really is a symbol of what's possible when people align towards a common vision. So whilst I'm nominated as Sports Administrator of the Year, it really is a celebration of the entire Lions cricket community that I'm blessed to serve with.
16: All right, moving to the business of franchise cricket now, which soon grow even bigger. The owners of the Indian Premier League giants, the Kolkata Knight Riders, say they would be interested in investing in a new 100 franchise if England's 100-ball competition expands from 8 teams to 10. The group previously explored buying a stake in Trent Rockets but pulled out over valuation concerns. The expansion is not expected before 2029, but the addition of two new franchises could increase the value of future broadcast rights and attract even more global investment into English cricket. And that's where we leave it for now. We'll be back with more. For any sports stories you'd like to share with us, please send an email to newsroom@channelafrica.co.za or call us on +27 11714 4459. For Channel Africa, the business of sport, I'm Zai Khan.
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1: It is exactly 6:40 p.m. Central African time, and today's market slot, we take a look at the high unemployment figures that came out in South Africa. We also look at the country's economic indicators on South Africa's growth outlook for the second half of the year. We'll also be shining the spotlight on the latest manufacturing output. For this conversation, we're joined by FNB and WesBank senior economist Thanda Sithole. Good to have you with us. Welcome.
4: Thank you. Thank you for having me. And good evening to the listeners.
1: So last week, we saw unemployment rising 33.6% to 33.6%. What does this tell us about the state of the economy as well as the labor market in South Africa?
4: Thank you, Tammy. So obviously, the numbers are not good, right? The unemployment number keeps on rising, as you have said, currently at 33.6%. That's a steep increase, and it's even worse when you look at it. When you look at the youth unemployment, and also women unemployment rate, it's very discouraging. And from a race perspective, Black also face elevated levels of unemployment. But I think what it speaks to, if you just take a long term view on the employment numbers, there has been employment gains in this economy, especially if you look at where the level of employment is now compared to pre-pandemic levels. The economy quickly recovered those jobs that were lost around 2020 during the pandemic, and also the jobs that were lost during the 2021 social unrest. Those jobs were fully recovered. So the level of unemployment is still currently above pre-pandemic levels, which speaks to an economy that has gained jobs over a period of time from around 2008. And so if you look at the level of unemployment, it's not really that the economy is bleeding jobs. It's simply because the absorption rate, the economy's capacity to absorb new entrants into the labor market remains very limited. So the reasons, for instance, for the latest increase in unemployment number is simply because new entrants entered the market for the first time. They were actively looking for job, for work. They didn't find that work. So that pushed the unemployment numbers. So it's more an issue of an economy that is not growing strong enough to be able to absorb those new entrants into the labor market.
1: And staying on something related here, when we take a look at the latest economic indicators, what do they tell us about the country's growth outlook for the second half of the year?
4: Okay, maybe we can start with the second quarter of this year. So in the first quarter of 2026, GDP grew by 0.5% quarter on quarter. And that marked six uninterrupted quarters of positive growth, right? That was before the conflict in the Middle East. Then conflict came towards end of August. We started to see fuel prices rising at the start of April. We also had fuel price increases in May. Over and above that, the Reserve Bank lifted interest rates by 25 basis points. And then we had confidence relapse across businesses and consumers. So all those factors suggest that economic activity in the second quarter of this year is going to be materially weaker than what we experienced in the first quarter of this year. And this is also supported by the latest mining and manufacturing numbers that we've seen so far. So both mining and manufacturing contracted on a quarter-on-quarter basis in the second quarter, suggesting that those two sectors were a drag on GDP growth in the second quarter. Also, if you look at electricity production, it was weak in the second quarter. So it speaks to an economy that materially weakened in the second quarter of this year. But of course, the other data that we don't have a luxury of analyzing on a high-frequency basis, such as your finance activities and business and other business services activities, that could be positive. But if you look at goods producing sectors of the economy, activity there is very weak for the second quarter. So it means that we are going into the second quarter with weak quarter two GDP numbers. But we think that beyond the near term, economic growth should actually lift from the second half of this year going into next year and over the medium term. So on average for 2026, we expect GDP growth of 1.2%, up marginally from 1.1% last year. And then we expect a continued improvement to around 1.9% by 2028-2029, supported by a combination of factors. Firstly, the structural reforms should support economic activity over the medium term. But also, we think that near-term activity beyond the near-term activity, things like CPI or inflation should moderate towards the 3% new target, and interest rates also beyond the near term should begin to come down, which should support economic activity over the medium term. Mm.
1: So let's take a look then at the latest manufacturing output data. How does it reflect the health of the country's industrial sector? And what are the implications that this has over the overall economic growth?
4: Yeah. So the manufacturing numbers are really not encouraging. I think this is on a year-to-date basis, we've got weakness of around, a contraction of around just over 2%. And last year, manufacturing production was also weak. So it speaks to a manufacturing sector that is really weakening. Even if you look at the QLFS employment numbers for manufacturing, they really were not good. So they declined quarter on quarter by about 15,000, and then also more pronounced on a year-on-year basis. And the level of employment in the manufacturing sector has actually not recovered to pre-pandemic levels. So it speaks to a manufacturing sector that is really struggling, facing both cyclical as well as structural factors. From a cyclical perspective, it's the issues of weak demand, weak private sector fixed investment. If you look at the NDP vision for fixed investment for 2030, private sector fixed investment was envisioned to reach about 20% of GDP, still sitting at below 10% as we speak, and we are close to 2030 by now. So nothing is moving from that side, and that is constraining the broader manufacturing activity. But also the external environment is not encouraging. From a cyclical perspective, structurally, the economy continues to face infrastructure challenges, even though there has been some improvement due to ongoing reforms. But we have not completely eliminated those structural bottlenecks into the economy, and the cost of doing business is still a problem. While load shedding has been sorted, electricity costs remain a challenge. Logistics and distribution costs also remain a challenge. So there's still a lot of cost constraints within the system that is constraining manufacturing activity.
1: Tanda Sithole, thank you for that spotlight. Not very encouraging on all various levels, but we thank you nonetheless as we go through the manufacturing data as well as the latest economic indicators. And then, of course, the deliberation on the unemployment figures. Tanda Sithole, FNB and Westbank Senior Economist, we thank you for your time.
4: Thank you so much.
1: Thank you, sir. He takes us to exactly 6:48.
5: Zilipendwa na Jean

0: 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Trusted by 34 markets across Africa.
1: Now, South Africa has managed to establish newly approved export conditions with one of the top 10 citrus exporting nations in the world. Who am I talking about? India, of course. Now, this comes after nearly a decade of negotiations. India has approved the inclusion of additional treatment options for fresh citrus fruit from South Africa. The improved export conditions are a significant development for the industry, as well as South Africa's slow economic growth. Tanda Ntunja reports.
2: The announcement made by the Department of Agriculture presents an opportunity for job creation and economic development in South Africa after nearly a decade of negotiations with Indian authorities. South Africa already exports citrus to India with various treatments for fruit flies. The additional fruit fly cold treatment options that have now been approved will allow the quality of the fruit in the market to improve, and it adds important logistical flexibility. Currently, the only African nation amongst the top 10 biggest exporters of citrus fruits in the world is Nigeria. Agriculture Minister Willie Oka.
3: This new agreement will definitely allow our citrus farmers to export much more of their products to India, with its roughly 1.5 billion people. It is also a very good thing from a seasonal perspective. The times of the year that India does not have citrus, South Africa can provide them with citrus in those periods. I'm looking forward to working with every citrus farmer in South Africa, as well as with my counterpart in India, to make sure that this agreement is fully enacted.
2: Citrus Grower Group, the Citrus Growers Association of Southern Africa, have welcomed the development. Its CEO is Dr. Buchoko Ntshabele.
4: Special recognition must be given to the Department of Agriculture and the Citrus Research International for their continued technical engagement with the Indian authorities. With a population of approximately 1.47 billion and as one of the world's largest and fastest growing economies, India represents a significant potential for South African citrus.
2: The Citrus Growers Association of Southern Africa says it looks forward to working with the Department of Industry and Competition on addressing tariff barriers in the citrus export market. Tando Ndunja, SABC News in Cape Town.
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1: And standing by for Zochi Tika, coming up in a few minutes' time, is Madapiri. A very good Monday evening to you, ma'am.
5: A good Monday evening to you too. 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Ndeni ngotitu thank you so much.
1: Thank you. She joins us at the top of the hour.
0: The business behind the big stories. 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
1: Now, research by Kaspersky has reportedly identified cyber espionage as a growing threat across Africa. Looking specifically at cyber threats aimed at businesses, Kaspersky's research shows that organizations in Africa experienced a sharp increase in espionage-related threats over the past year. They say that spyware detections rose by 16% on the continent, password stealer attacks by 51%, and backdoor detections by 23%. They say that these types of malware are commonly used to infiltrate corporate environments, to steal confidential information, establish persistent access, and facilitate subsequent stages of targeted attacks. What then do they recommend, and what is it that companies as well as establishments should be aware of? To educate us on this, we're joined this evening by Omar Amin, Senior Security Researcher at the Global Research and Analysis Team at Kaspersky. A very good evening. Thank you for joining us today. Well, we look at all these figures and increase in espionage and detections all round, and we just wonder, is this something new, or is this really getting worse? Welcome.

0: Are you with us, Mr. Amin? Doesn't sound like it. All right, we are going to try and get hold of Mr. Omar Amin, a senior security researcher at Global Research and Analysis Team at Kaspersky. Really concerning escalation in these numbers. If you look at this, password stealer attacks by 51%. And you have to ask yourself, what is it that companies can do to make sure that they are ring-fenced in this age of cyber business? Because not only is it the present, it certainly is the future. So how do we make sure that our firewalls are airtight, that our staff knows exactly what to do and how to prevent attacks of this nature? I believe, Omar Amin, that you are back with us. Welcome.
1: Yes, thanks, Sammy. Thanks for having me.
0: So I was just wondering, is this something new, the escalation in the number of incidents reported? Is it getting worse, or are we only just now becoming more aware of it? Which of the two?
1: Yes, it's getting worse, and we are aware of it. That's because of there are few many things behind it, especially for the cyber espionage, is definitely geopolitics, and cyber espionage is really about intelligence gathering. So when we have the geopolitics tension that we are seeing right now in Africa and the Middle East, conflicts, economic competition, or even major diplomatic development, so the attacks becomes much more than before. So what's interesting from our research that over the past year, just in 2025, we have seen in business in Africa, for example, we have seen the password stealer attacks increased by 51%, backdoors by 23%, spywares by 16%, just over 2025. So what we are seeing here is not always about the attackers trying to make money like normal we are seeing in ransomware groups. Sometimes it's about the information, the intelligence, and the target themselves that are becoming valuable. And that's in Africa, of course.
0: Mm. And I think you're touching on that. Perhaps if you could tell us about some of the emerging trends that are shaping the cyber threat landscape.
1: Sure. So there are three trends that we have seen in 2025 and also in 2026. First, it's a credential theft. As we said, the password stealers attack have increased. So attackers are increasingly going after passwords, accounts, because the stolen credentials can give them legitimate access to a corporate system. So it's much more like an entry point to our organization or to businesses. The second trend is the mobile threats. We as you know, we store so many data, businesses, personal information on our phones right now. So the smartphones have become very, very valuable target for cyber espionage and for attackers. And the third trend, of course, it's the AI. Attackers nowadays use AI to improve phishing, speed up reconnaissance, to make part of their operations. So we are seeing attacks becomes more targeted, more convincing, and in some cases, much more faster to execute.
0: Mm. And for corporates as well as establishments who may be listening to our conversation right now, what do they need to do in order to better safeguard themselves? What is the message that you would like to share?
1: So if we are talking about cyber espionage and EBT attacks, not only businesses that have to protect themselves, also individuals. As for businesses, they have to keep your system updates, protect your accounts with stronger authentications, and make sure employees know how to recognize phishing and social engineering. So, and most importantly, assume that prevention is not perfect. Always assume breach. So you need to be able to detect, respond quickly if an attacker does go in. And also for individuals, we are talking about high value individuals like journalists, like government officials. You have to use unique password, enable multi-factor authentications, keep your phone and all your applications updated. And also be careful with unexpected messages. Like back in the day, we can spot a phishing email from like a small spelling errors or something like this. But with AI, of course, attackers are using AI to make their phishing messages are much more convenient to their victims. So they are to increase their attack success.
0: Mm. So, yeah. Well, Omar, I mean, thank you so much for taking us through that. Obviously, they're becoming a whole lot more professional looking, but it's really up to us, as you say, to ensure that our gateways are super tight to defect any of those attempts. Omar Amin, Senior Security Researcher, Global Research and Analysis Team at Kaspersky. We thank you so much for your time this evening, sir.
1: Thank you for having me.
0: Thank you. He takes us to 1 minute to 7 p.m. Central African time, and that's where we leave it for this Monday evening. I'm Tami Ngubeni for myself and the entire team at Africa in Business. Give yourself a splendid evening further as we hand the reins over now to Mada Piri and Zochi Tika.

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4: The US has got very powerful leverage against Israel if they wanted to use it. Israel would not be able to fight the way it fights. It would not be able to sustain the forces it has in the field, nor indeed the weapons that they use. It would not be able to be totally protected from UN resolutions. President Trump has used the leverage that they've got, not least in getting the ceasefire last October.
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20: Now I feel happy. I feel like someone whose worries I beat over. That's what they say. Football gives hope, football unites. With the victory of the Lionesses, it makes me happy.
5: Pamene munzinda wa Blanta ya mdziko la Malawi, ngakhale masapota a maskochazi, timu ya mpira ya azimai ya dzikolo, akukanda mutu atatsala pang'ono, akuyamikabe timu yao, chifukwa cha ulendo wawo wochitisa chidwi pa mpikisano wa WAFCON. 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
21: This is a very spirited performance. Disappointing that they lost in the final, but we are all very proud of what they have managed to achieve. Cup final experience is not something that must be discounted. You will have heard the indomitable She Lions. This was their fourth WAFCON final. And the first that they have actually managed to score a goal.
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0: And just like that, it's 9 o'clock Central African time. It is Monday, the 17th of August. Welcome to Africa World Hour on Channel Africa with myself, Mpho Sithole. It's an absolute pleasure to be in your company this evening. Let's take a look at what's coming up in this hour. The 46th Ordinary Summit of SADC Heads of State and Government is underway in Durban, South Africa. This is against a backdrop of persistent instability in parts of the region. And Agenda 2063, the African Union's long-term blueprint for the Africa we want. We discuss the stories and strides made so far, the challenges that remain, and what lies ahead for the continent's ambitious development agenda. So that and more coming up on the show this evening. Stay connected to Africa and the world with Channel Africa, the international voice of the South African Broadcasting Corporation. 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
0: It's time to take a look at the question for Africa World Hour this evening. Hashtag Your Voice Africa. Today's question really revolving around one of the leading stories this evening. As Zambia awaits the final presidential election results, this is amid claims of a foiled insurrection plot involving opposition-linked figures and allegations of fraud. What do you believe is the biggest threat to national stability right now? Could it be political mistrust, misinformation, or is it really the slow release of election results? Would love to hear from you. Share your thoughts with me in the comments or send a voice note on our WhatsApp line. That's +27832886684. That's +27832886684. Your voice matters. Let Africa hear you. Hashtag Africa World Hour. Hashtag Channel Africa.
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0: Right, it's time to take a look at stories making headlines, where we give you a sense of what's happening across the African continent and around the world. We begin in Lesotho, which has welcomed the extension of the Africa Growth and Opportunity Act by the government of the United States of America. Many in Africa are benefiting from this agreement as they are able to export their goods to the US. The Minister of Foreign Affairs in Lesotho, Dimpho Dau, explains.
2: I'm almost, perhaps more than 20 years. Lesotho has benefited daily from AGOA arrangement, in that the provision of a tariff-free entrance of Lesotho's exports, especially apparel and textile, into the U.S., has resulted into a great number of jobs in Lesotho. So the extension of AGOA to 2028 actually gives Lesotho a further opportunity and to ensure security of jobs and also an opportunity to create more. We believe that our further engagements with the United States will continue to bring more concessions to AGOA, and then Lesotho can also add more products other than apparel and textile. So it's good news for Lesotho.
0: Chief Economist at the Agricultural Business Chamber, Wandile Sehlobo, says the extension of the African Growth and Opportunity Act, being AGOA, will help South Africa in strengthening its trade relations with the United States. The U.S. Senate has agreed to extend the AGOA for 2 years, keeping the agreement in place up until the end of 2028. However, the discussion for the act to be extended is yet to be given the green light by President Donald Trump. Slobo says the extension is a step in the right direction.
3: A renewal of AGOA would be important because, remember, without AGOA, there will be an additional 3% tariff on top of the 12.5% tariff that South Africa already faces in the US. And that would have placed South Africa in a non-competitive environment. So continuing to be part of AGOA, that does place South Africa on equal footing with some of the competing countries that are also exporting various products to the United States. So this is a positive step in our perspective.
0: At least 7 people have been killed in a crush at a Hindu temple in the Indian state of Bihar, and authorities say several people have also been injured. A large group of worshippers had gathered at the Ashkotam temple to offer prayers to the god Shiva. Some media reports say an electric pole fell onto worshippers, causing panic. This woman was injured in the incident.
4: Towards the end of the queue, it was too crowded. There was a huge queue and too many people were standing in it. Everyone was pushing each other and the electric pole also fell. There was an electric wire and I got hurt because of that. After that, I was crushed and fell unconscious. Then I don't know what happened.
0: Now, China's leader Xi Jinping has praised the ruling Communist Party's decision to clamp down on the Tiananmen democracy protests. The rare mention of events of 1989 by Xi came during a speech marking the centenary of the birth of one of his predecessors, Chiang Zemin, who led China during its initial boom.
5: Chiang Zemin同志.
6: Comrade Chiang Zemin made resolute decisions at key historical junctures and critical moments, responded calmly to risks and challenges, and resolutely overcame difficulties and obstacles, opening up broad space and creating a favorable environment for modernization.
0: And that's how we wrap up stories making headlines.
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11: 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Raise up, guys, let's raise up.
8: 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Be hanging out with DJ Zinhle. 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
0: Now, former South African parliamentarian and host of the Thabo Mbeki Foundation podcast, Dr. Mbuyiseni Ndlozi, has called on the Southern African development community, being SADC, to unite in order to achieve economic emancipation in the region. Ndlozi was speaking at the Samora Machel Symposium, which is taking place at Rhodes University in Makanda in the Eastern Cape province of South Africa. The two-day symposium is taking place under the theme Aluta Continua, Samora Machel Liberation Movements and the Unfinished Decolonial Project. Tuto Ngobeni has the report.
13: The symposium raising questions on the Liberation Project comes 40 years since the death of Mozambique's founding president and liberation icon Samora Machel. prominent African thinkers, liberation veterans, scholars, artists, and young people from across the African continent are looking back at the past, present, and future of liberation. Mozambican activist and former politician and also wife of President Michel Graça has challenged young Africans to take the lead in their liberation struggle.
14: Our minerals, if they are to develop the AI, and if they are to develop cars which are electrical, they are to do whatever, then it has to happen here and not there. It is your liberation struggle. It is your second liberation movement, and I can't emphasize it more. It is African youth who have to lead this.
13: Michel told the young people not to wait as they have more tools to organize themselves in the age of social media.
14: It is your age and you have even a better opportunity, you have much more, better education, you have a better communication. There was no cell phone, there were no social media those days. How did they organize? They had to do it the rudimentary ways, right? Now you have social media, you have all the community. You just have to build your own movement.
13: Dr. Mbiseni Ndlozi, former South African parliamentarian and host of the Thabo Mbeki Foundation podcast, who delivered the keynote address, called on the Southern African Development Community, SADC, to unite in order to achieve economic emancipation within the region.
15: Kept to themselves, South Africans, Zimbabweans will not be able to matter in an economy that is now a global village. You can't go back to the 19th century. You can't go back to the kingdom of Ushaga. You will perish as that kingdom did. A true economic emancipation program has to imagine this region like post-war Europe. We need a pulling together of massive capital investments.
13: South African anti-apartheid activist Vusim Semang, speaking on the issue of the current undocumented migrants, says the unemployment crisis in South Africa has nothing to do with the undocumented migrants.
16: And they have nothing to do, by the way, with our... If you were able to remove all of them tomorrow, Tuesday, not a single, our unemployment levels would continue to stagnate, possibly even go up.
13: Young people attending the symposium shared their thoughts on shaping the continent for the future generation.
17: During our generation, we need to be part of. We are talking about what we learn at school and stuff, but that history of Mozambique, South Africa, after all, no one of us was there when they wrote the history. And we don't even know who wrote that. So we need to start from now writing.
18: What happens then now when we are so monetary driven and so market driven that we start not caring about democratic processes such as voting?
19: We have to make sure that we, as youth, we study about our histories, we try to find ourselves.
20: So one of the themes we discussed was about women and liberation movements. And what really came out was how a lot of women were essentially buried under the rubble.
13: The symposium will end on Tuesday, where a declaration will be adopted. For Channel Africa News, I am Tuto Ngobeni in Makanda.
0: Now, Save the Children South Africa has welcomed the recent Gauteng High Court developments concerning the effective implementation and maintenance of South Africa's National Child Protection Register. The organizations say it views the court's finding as a critical turning point for national safeguarding practice and a call to action for every institution that serves children. Section 27 and the Teddy Bear Foundation won the landmark ruling, forcing the Department of Social Development to properly maintain the National Child Protection Register to keep children safe from unsuitable educators. Sisi Sahalo has more on the story.
21: Save the Children South Africa believes that the matter has brought important attention to the responsibility of government and institutions to ensure that people who are unsuitable to work with children are reported, recorded and prevented from occupying positions that could place children at risk. They add that the case underscores systematic gaps in reporting, coordination and enforcement that must be addressed to prevent repeat harm. Director of Programs at Save the Children South Africa, is Megan Bride.
2: At Save the Children South Africa, we welcome this ruling and we thank our colleagues from Teddy Bear Clinic and Section 27 for raising this issue. It's essential that we don't only have strong legislation, but that our legislation actually translates into action. And that's what we are most excited about for this particular ruling.
21: Bride says even though vetting is important, much more can be done to protect children. She mentions that schools, hospitals and NGOs need to be committed to child safeguarding. They also need to take legislation seriously and ensure that all their staff are trained to know how to respond to reports of safeguarding. Bride again.
2: In order to respond, we need organizations to have very clear and concise policies and standard operating procedures so that when reports do come, we know that children are protected. So most importantly, we would like everybody to comply. The law is clear. If you're going to work with children, you need to be vetted against the register. So that is the most important thing. At Save the Children South Africa, we have a social enterprise where we provide these safeguarding services to organizations at a fee.
21: Meanwhile, Section 27, which brought the case on behalf of the Teddy Bear Foundation, has emphasized that it will ensure that the court settlement is adhered to. Head of the Education Rights Program at Section 27, Zinat Suji, elaborates.
3: So we will be monitoring the settlement agreement, and the DBE and provincial education departments will be reporting to us on a quarterly basis on the progress that they're going to be making. We will be ensuring that the DSD report to us on what mechanisms are going to be put in place to make sure that they are receiving all reports from both courts and from the courts and from the DBE as well as so it's from DOJ and from the DBE.
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0: Right, let's remind you of the question that we've been running for you this evening, hashtag Your Voice Africa. Today's question, as Zambia awaits the final presidential election results amid claims of a foiled insurrection plot involving opposition-linked figures and allegations of fraud, what do you believe is the biggest threat to national stability right now? Could it be political mistrust, misinformation, or the slow release of election results? We'd love to hear from you. Engage with us. Share your thoughts with me in the comments or send a voice note on our WhatsApp +27832886684. Your voice matters. Let Africa hear you. Hashtag Africa World Hour. Hashtag Channel Africa.
22: Before they were leaders, they were simply women who refused to accept that they didn't have a voice.
23: When an African woman has been put under pressure, when she's been socialized into a certain space and she is being that woman, that doesn't mean that's all there is to her.
22: They carried an entire continent of women through voices that harmed and ululated, healed and nurtured. And voices that preserved culture and impacted wisdom. In their voices, we heard how beautiful Africa could be. This Women's Month, we celebrate the voices who came before. We stand tall and speak louder because you did. Channel Africa, the African perspective. 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Africa World Hour with Mposi Tole.
0: Right, let's head straight to Zambia as the country awaits the final outcome of a closely contested presidential election. The political climate has become increasingly tense. This is following claims that security forces disrupted an alleged insurrection plot involving opposition-linked figures. These allegations, arrests of senior politicians, concerns over electoral integrity, and counterclaims of political persecution have raised some serious questions about democratic governance, the rule of law, and the electoral transparency in Zambia. Joining us to expand the conversation is Maurice Nyambe, who's Executive Director of Transparency International Zambia, to help us get a sense of the implications of these developments and what they mean for the country's democracy. Maurice, a very good evening to you. Thank you so much for your time and welcome.
4: Good evening, Porth. Thank you so much for having me on the show this evening.
0: It's an absolute pleasure. Perhaps let's start here. Transparency International Zambia's focus is on governance and accountability. What concerns does your organization have over the government's claims of an alleged insurrection plot involving opposition figures?
4: Well, thanks a lot. I think a number of concerns really that we can highlight. The first point to note is that these are obviously very serious allegations that must be handled really through due process and not through, you know, what I can call a political messaging. Government, of course, has said you know, individuals were found with military grade weapons and materials and all the rest of it. And the opposition, on the other hand, are disputing that account and are saying that the operation really was politically motivated. I think our position as an organization would be that neither side's narrative should be treated as established fact without any independent verification. And so we have been calling for that independent verification to happen so that if it is genuinely established that there was a plot against the state, which would of course be a very serious national security matter, and it would entail that all those responsible really must face the law. But on the other side, if the security powers that are being used to target opposition figures during what you know, is a very consequential election, then that would also be a very grave abuse of state power. So I think the bottom line is that there needs to be a proper and independent investigation to establish the veracity of you know, what has been asserted. And I don't think it is enough for government to just give that statement to the effect that that is what transpired. I think we need an independent verification of what has been stated.
0: Yeah, because the opposition says these allegations are politically motivated. How do you then independently establish where the truth lies when both sides are making such serious claims?
4: Well, absolutely. I think there must be a way in which evidence must ultimately be tested in an independent judicial process rather than through press conferences or political statements, as it were. And so I think there has to be a way in which transparent investigations get conducted by law enforcement agencies. But related to that also, there is the whole element of, you know, the process that has taken place in relation to the arrests that have already happened. And so our expectation is that, you know, lawyers representing those that have been detained must be given access to their clients, and also due legal process really must be followed. So entities such as a parliament, entities such as a civil society, the Human Rights Commission, and the media should also play their oversight role in terms of just raising the necessity and the need for due process really to be followed. I think that it is important, the key principle being that the allegations of this magnitude cannot be resolved by, you know, asking the public simply to believe government or simply to believe the opposition. I think there has to be a testing of the evidence that is there in order for the truth to be established.
0: We know that Brian Mundubile alleges that security forces attempted to assassinate him during the raid, while authorities say they were merely responding to an armed threat. What questions do you think that an independent investigation must answer as this entire process is scrutinized?
4: I think it is absolutely essential that Mr. Mundubile has described the raid as an attack on his life. And while government also says that shots were fired at law enforcement officers. Now, these two are dramatically very different accounts of what is supposedly the same event. Now, when a major opposition political candidate alleges that an attempt was made on their life, involving state security forces, that allegation cannot simply be dismissed politically. drastically. Equally, if security officers were genuinely fired upon, that also must be investigated thoroughly. So I think that a number of questions that need to be established through an independent investigation. Number one, who authorized the operation? I think that is an important consideration to be made. And then the second is the legal basis of the said operation. What is the legal basis? The third question is whether warrants existed and whether warrants were executed in terms of the whole operation and how it was conducted. Questions like who fired first, because the police are saying that they were fired on first and then there was an exchange of fire. Mm-hmm. But then there's a counter allegation or statement that actually they were responding to a shot that was fired by the state entities when they went. Then what weapons were recovered? Where anyone's constitutional rights are also violated. So I think these are some of the questions that need to be raised. But also, Paul, one of the things that was stated in the government opposition was that this group has been under surveillance for a very long time. Mm-hmm. And one of the key questions we've been asking was that if they have been under surveillance for such a long time, why did the authorities have to wait until we are in a very part yeah. or very sensitive stage of an election for them to effect this arrest? Because it's very difficult really to see this outside the context of what is happening right now, which is a very consequential election. And so I think it raises a lot of pertinent questions that the authorities must absolutely answer.
0: As you raise that question around the timing, we've of course know that Zambia is dealing with allegations of voting irregularities and disputes over results, the Electoral Commission temporarily suspending vote counting over security concerns, and at the same time, international observers, including SADC and the European Union, have raised concerns about the electoral environment. What is the current state? Because, the slow release of election results is, for one, something that is creating a bit of tension.
4: Yeah, absolutely. The tensions are there, and the tensions have been rising. I need to mention that in the very latest update, which occurred just maybe about half an hour ago, we are now standing at 192 constituencies that have been declared out of 226. So we are remaining with around 34 constituencies before the final declaration is made. But having said that, I think some of the pertinent concerns that we have raised over this process have to do with the suspension of the counting that was done on Friday, which I think you have made a reference to, because you had a 6-hour period in which the counting was suspended. And for us, that raised a very legitimate integrity issue, because it is not clear up to now what really was happening during that 6-hour period, even for example in terms of the ballots and other election materials, who had access to those election materials during that period. But also another key concern that we're raising is that the ECZ, when they were announced in the suspension, their reasoning was that there had been violence in some constituencies or in some districts. And our question was, why should violence in some districts affect what is happening in the rest of the country in order for it to warrant a suspension of the process across the entire country? So we thought that that was a very strange and unprecedented decision, and certainly it has brought the integrity of the entire election into question. And I think these are questions that have to be addressed if any credibility is to be retained in that sense.
0: Yeah, absolutely. And perhaps before we let you go, what do you think is the single biggest governance and accountability test facing Zambia right now, and what must leaders do to address that? Because I mean, if we look at the opposition having described the allegations around a lot of what has been going on as fabricated and politically motivated, and really just looking at some of the crisis points.
4: Yeah, absolutely. But I think the first point to note is that as a country, really, the way that, this election has been conducted, and also just some of the key issues that have arisen, I don't think that we have clothed ourselves in glory in that respect. And I think that there is a lot that will have to happen, even in the post-election period, for us to sort of reclaim some of, the credibility that we've had in the past. I think Zambia has always had this thing about us being, you know, a very good example when it comes to democratic transitions and things like that. I think that is under very grave threat now. And so some of the things that really need to happen and that we need to look at as a country is issues to do with institutional independence, for example, of state institutions, because even just the Electoral Commission of Zambia, for example, and the way that they have conducted this election, I think questions around their true independence have to, you know, have to be asked and have to be answered. Issues to do with the rule of law, you know, how government has treated opposition political parties and opposition candidates and things like that. Questions to do with accountability, questions to do with political maturity. This is the seventh election that we are having since 1991 in about 35-year period. And you'd have hoped that by this time, our democracy would have matured to a level where we're able to have a proper discourse, even along things that we don't agree with over each other. So I think that Zambia needs to do quite a lot in this post-environment, post-election environment, in order for us to reclaim some of the glory that we have had in the past. And I'm really hoping that, you know, we are not going to waste any time in that respect, because we really do need to reclaim ourselves in that sense.
0: Yeah, absolutely. Thank you so much for speaking to us this evening. That was Maurice Nyambe, who's Executive Director of Transparency International Zambia, saying that a lot of the constituencies have already been counted, and the final tally is now at 34, which need to be done and dusted before the final outcome of the election is announced. So 192 already sorted, and now looking at the 34 before we learn the final outcome of the Zambia presidential elections 2026.
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5: The one and only Tongai Arnold Chirisa. 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
6: Drum rolls, please.
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6: 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That's what I knew. 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
0: Now, the 46th Ordinary Summit of SADC Heads of State and Government is underway in Durban, South Africa, at a time when Southern Africa faces significant economic, security, and geopolitical challenges. The summit comes against a backdrop of persistent instability in parts of the region, youth unemployment, energy insecurity, and global economic uncertainty. To help us unpack the significance of this year's gathering, we are joined by independent security analyst Azania Mnisi. A very good evening to you. Thank you so much for your time and welcome.
9: Good evening, Paul, and good evening to the listeners.
0: Thanks. It's an absolute pleasure to have you on the show. Perhaps let's start here. The 46th summit, SADC summit, takes place at quite a significant time if we have to look at the economic and security pressures in Southern Africa. From a security perspective, what do you see as the most pressing threat facing Southern Africa today?
9: The summit comes at an opportune time wherein our African leaders, SADC leaders, have an opportunity to look at each other in the eye and tell each other the truth. However, we are having a, what we call a boys club I know there is a lady or there are ladies now within SADC who are running their countries.
0: Yes.
9: But the boys club is such a way that it's unsure of the realities that the people are facing. We are having a lot of illegal immigrants, which poses security threat, obviously, to the region. And primarily because it's self-inflicted by our leaders who are having dreams of becoming lifetime leaders or presidents. And until such time, such things are spoken and confronted, and the realities or the solutions are sought, we're not going to have any solution. Stable democracies like South Africa, Botswana, Namibia, partly Zambia, should be able to look at the other leaders in SADC and tell them the problems that they are causing for this region. So all our problems, the security challenges that we are facing, be it illegal immigration, which lead to offsprings like xenophobic attacks and everything, they are as a result of misgovernment and trampling upon the rights of people within SADC, and it's not confronted.
0: Yeah.
9: We are currently having an issue in Zimbabwe now. It's a constitutional matter, which if we act like we did during the time of President Thabo Mbeki, of quiet diplomacy, the offshoots and the spillovers of the crisis of Zimbabwe is coming to us in South Africa. And our economy is unable to handle the pressures currently of the citizens. We are sitting on over 30% of unemployment in the country. And people are hungry, they can't find jobs, and we are failing to talk to each other and tell each other the truth. And this is always a missed opportunity within our leaders, and it's a very grave concern that we are going to have these leaders who are so welcoming and accepting self-inflicted problems, which we're not supposed to have. If we're having a stable SADC, we're going to have a peaceful a region. And then if we're having a peaceful SADC, therefore it can translate to the peaceful Africa in general.
0: Yeah. So let me ask you this. As you talk, Mr. Mnisi, about the migration and border security becoming one of those politically sensitive areas and issues across the region, how does SADC now create a balance of legitimate border concerns with its goal of regional integration and freer movement, especially if we also have to ask if this is going to become a very serious regional security problem if governments leave the summit having failed to address it? Because today we did hear of reports of protests outside the venue in Durban of, a group talking, protesting around the migration issues.
9: It should not be a missed opportunity. The easiest way out is to label South Africa as xenophobic, and also to take a platform to apologize, like what our president did, to apologize on behalf of South Africa and its people that we are not xenophobic. Yes, we are not, but the realities on the ground is that we are a third world country that is acting like the first world economy, which is a misnomer, which must be corrected. So if we fail to make use of this summit to address these issues, to talk these issues out, it will be a missed opportunity indeed.
0: Yes.
9: The reality is that no one can cross the raging rivers of Limpopo infested with crocodiles just because they want to cross and come to South Africa. There is no such a thing. It is because the pressures of life forces them to cross those rivers. And we don't know how many are dying on the road, on the rivers, trying to reach the country. It must say something to us, it must say something to the leaders, to make sure that we have a stable SADC. Until such time, we are having a stable SADC. Until such time, President Boko, President Ramaphosa, the President of Namibia, they hold the fort and talk reality to these other leaders. We are going nowhere, indeed. And we are so accommodative of the problems that they spill over to us. And when they spill over, we are unable to manage the situation. Already, we are having our own problems.
0: Yes.
9: We cannot, as South Africa, extend another hand with the problems that we are facing.
0: So beyond this issue, very quickly, before we let you go, the region is also dealing with rising youth unemployment, specifically energy insecurity, weak economic growth. How closely are those economic pressures linked to the region's security challenges?
9: I will go back to what I said initially. It is self-inflicted. We have created conditions that investment cannot thrive in our region. And until such time, we look at these strong men whose interests are above the interest of the greater good of the countries, of their countries, we are going nowhere. We need to say it as it's supposed to be. We can't have a Zimbabwe that since independence, it has seen only two presidents. Where is democracy in that kind of a situation? What are we saying with the bloodbath of the aftermath of the elections in Mozambique? What are we saying with the human rights, people disappearing in Swaziland, and people are being killed? So it's about families, it's about individuals. So the interest of the greater good of people has taken a back seat. And until such time we unlock that and put the interest of the people first within the region, then all these problems, the security challenges, be it energy, be it border management and everything, it will remain like that because we are protecting the strong men in the region.
0: Very well. Thank you so much for speaking to us this evening. That was independent security analyst Azania Mnisi.
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8: Did you know that men are actually far less likely to seek help for mental health challenges, often suffering in silence until they reach crisis point? June is Men's Mental Health Month. 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
10: 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It may look like increased irritability. It may look like increase in substance usage or alcohol abuse or withdrawing from family or even spending excessive amount of time at work. These can all be warning signs, but they're very much more subtle in men because we kind of dismiss it as that's just the way of.
8: Dr. Alicia Porter, member of the South African Society for Psychiatrists.
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0: Let's remind you of the question that we've been trailing for you. Of course, as we watch some of the developments taking place around the outcome of the elections, today's question, Zambia awaits the final presidential election results amid claims of a foiled insurrection plot involving opposition-linked figures and allegations of fraud. What do you believe is the biggest threat to national stability right now? Political mistrust? Is it misinformation? Or the slow release of election results? Share your thoughts with me in the comments or send a voice note on our WhatsApp +27832886684. Your voice matters. Let Africa hear you. Hashtag Africa World Hour. Hashtag Channel Africa.
22: 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Madapiri Bazoshitika.
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4: Now, Agenda 2063, the African Union's long-term blueprint for the Africa we want, was adopted to accelerate the continent's socio-economic transformation, regional integration, peace, prosperity, and sustainable development. More than a decade after the vision was conceived and several years into its implementation, Africans are increasingly looking for tangible evidence of progress and the impact it's having on their daily lives. Today, we discuss the strides made so far, the challenges that remain, and what lies ahead for the continent's ambitious development agenda. For more, we're joined by Ahmed Olusegun Badmas, a thought leader, public policy advocate, and community organizer focusing on good governance and Africa's renaissance. A very good evening to you. Always a pleasure to have you on the show. Welcome.
5: Good evening, everyone. Good evening to your viewers.
4: Perhaps let's start with the big question. More than a decade after Agenda 2063 was adopted, what tangible progress can ordinary Africans actually point to?
5: Agenda 2063 isn't a slogan anymore. It's a treaty-backed 50-year roadmap with 7 aspirations, 20 goals, and measurable targets. The question tonight isn't whether Africa has a plan. It's whether the plan is being implemented and who benefits if it isn't. Right now, we have achieved the capacity to trade since 2023. But something is missing. The missing link is the migration of the labor force required to enable this vision to. For more than 10 years, the first tranche of the 5 years of the 50-year plan, the first 10 years has occurred, and we've been able to sign the agreement. 49 countries have been able to come together, leaving out 5 countries of Niger, Togo, and 3 other countries who have actually signed but have not actually submitted the instrument to agree. We've been able to sign the agreement, the trade barriers, the tariffs, we've been able to put all of that together. But the missing link is the migration of African people, people of 1.4 billion people have been allowed to migrate without hindrances.
4: So let me ask you this. When you talk about having achieved the capacity to trade, you're referring to the African Continental Free Trade Area, which is one of the flagship projects. Yes. And are African countries actually becoming more connected through trade, infrastructure, transport, and the actual movement of people as you make that point?
5: Absolutely. That's the glaring pitfall. Free movement is caught as we speak. And this is the single most important corrective a policy analyst should make on here. Because there's a public perception that free movement is already happening, but it is not. For instance, the recent xenophobic, Afrophobic attacks in South Africa, this is a direct hit against the spirit and letters of

0: The xenophobic attacks going on in Africa, in South Africa right now, is a direct hit against the spirit of the plan. And we need government structures across the regions to hasten up in this second tranche, second 10 years of the plan, to allow cultural migrants and trade to move seamlessly without any hindrance.
1: Yeah,
0: So
1: perhaps
0: I think so.
1: while we're still there, would you say South Africa is dealing with a migration crisis or a crisis of migration management as we try and tackle that bit about South Africa when it comes to the free movement, that point you're making?
0: Right there. The problem is not about the migration itself. It's about the migration management that has failed over time to take into cognizance of the role South Africa plays in Africa as the most industrialized and the most ready economy that can actually benefit from the agreement that has been signed already. South Africa, Nigeria, and Egypt, for example, has failed abysmally movement protocol of the agreement, which without the movement of people, of labor, the trade itself cannot trade on its own without the movement of labor and its people. So I think locally, South Africa should do more. Nigeria and Egypt, specifically, being the three biggest economies in Africa, they should do more by tweaking the local laws, their local migration laws, to align with the goals of the agreement that has been signed continentally. So there's need for laws, amendments to be domesticated in all these countries, to align with the spirit and letters of the agreement that has been signed continentally.
1: Like what kind of amendments are you talking about?
0: Very well. We all know that for you to for me to trade with you, I need accessibility, I need the movement, I need the right of residence, right of establishment guaranteed in the letters of the constituent countries to allow migrants to establish without any hindrance. I understand that there are local politics
1: Yes.
0: driving the realities in South Africa, but I think there should be a conscious effort by leaders and stakeholders to educate the communities, to educate the people of the benefits that accrues if they understand the concept of a continental free trade area. The people are not educated. They are not understanding why there should be migrants in their society. They are seeing it from a myopic and less informed position. So, I mean, the government should do more in educating the people.
1: Okay, very well. Thank you so much. Unfortunately, we're going to have to leave the conversation there. Speaking there to Ahmed Olusegun Badmus, a thought leader, public policy advocate, and community organizer focusing on good governance and Africa's renaissance.
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1: Right, let's bring you up to speed on what you can expect on African Diaries. Titch Mataz standing by. Titch, a very good evening to you. I hope you're well. What's happening on the show?
4: Good evening. I hope you have.

0: A great time is the beginning of a brand new working week. It's 228 days since the 1st of January.
1: Sure.
0: You still even remember your resolution?
1: No. Well, I'm trying. I am working on that vision board.
0: All right, tonight being a Monday, we're going to kick off with a Monday Rewind song. And then we have the power seat. Joining me will be James Hughes. He's a business coach, thinking partner to CEOs and business owners. He has 25 years of experience helping leaders and businesses grow, including 12 years in management consulting and the past 13 years in business as a coach. At Grow, he works with South African business leaders running companies bigger than they have ever run before, combining strategic thinking with the practical operational experience to help them gain clarity, make better decisions, and make some real money. And then we have on Soul Stage tonight, we're going to be joined by Teboho Ditse. He is a South African entrepreneur and founder of Mementa, a digital platform designed to modernize how funeral and memorial programs are shared and experienced. And before the night is over tonight, I'm going to put a smile on your face with what we call the Feel Good News headlines right here on Channel Africa.
1: Sounds like an exciting lineup ahead. Thank you very much, Tich Mataz, joining you at the top of the hour. Let's remind you with the question that we've been running for you, hashtag Your Voice Africa. Today's question really revolving around results that are being monitored very closely as the outcome of Zambia's presidential election results are set to be unveiled. As Zambia awaits the final presidential election results amid claims of a foiled insurrection plot involving opposition-linked figures and allegations of fraud, what do you believe is the biggest threat to national stability right now? Is it political mistrust? Is it misinformation? Or the slow release of election results? We would love to hear from you. Share your thoughts in the comments or send a voice note on our WhatsApp line. That is +27832886684. Your voice matters. Let Africa hear you. Hashtag Africa World Hour. Hashtag Channel Africa. And of course, that brings us to the end of Africa World Hour this evening. And that's how we wrap up the show. For myself, Mpho Sithole, my producer, Tracy Boomgard, technical producer, Didi Malomakao, as well as social media, Elaine Bengani. Thank you so much for listening. Stay connected to Africa and the world with Channel Africa, the international voice of the South African Broadcasting Corporation. 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Channel Africa, first with the African story globally. Tich Mataz coming up next with African Diaries. Good night.

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1: Good evening, everybody. How you doing? Welcome to the show. First and foremost, thank you to the incredible Mposi Tola. She's back again tomorrow for another edition of Africa World Hour. It is Monday, the 17th of August. I hope you're doing well. Welcome to the show till midnight. My name is Tej Mataz. 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And if you'd like to communicate with me via WhatsApp, the number is +2783 288 6684. That number again, +2783 288 6684. Send me a tweet if you will. If you want to call it X, go right ahead. And you can find me at Channel Africa One, hashtag African Diaries. Monday night rewind track coming from Mr. Easy tonight. And on power seat, we have James Hughes. On soul stage, Deborah Hoditse. And before the night is over, we'll give you some good news from the African continent. Welcome aboard Channel Africa.

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0: Ótimos e Cultura com Jacob Tivani. 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

0: 16 after 10 Monday night, and normally Mondays we try and get you into the mood for a brand new working week with a song that kind of shakes things up. And tonight, the Monday Rewind song is going to be coming from Mr. Easy together with one of his most trusted sidekicks. And we're going to play you tonight a song from Mr. Easy called, just taking a look at the name of the song. Anyway, here's Mr. Easy, all right? I know you're going to like it, to get you into the mood for a brand new working week.
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0: Monday Night Rewind song, Mr. Easy, featuring King Promise. See what you've done. All righty, it's almost 20 after 10, and Monday night just only getting started. It's going to get hotter. So tell somebody to tune in every night between 10 and midnight on Channel Africa. We call this African Diaries. Coming up is The Power Seat.
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2: Somi Grammy-nominated jazz voice, Rwandan and Ugandan roots, born in the U.S. but claimed by the African continent. But she's also honored Africa's Miriam Makeba.
3: I'm South African. I can't talk to you without speaking about Ginger Me Slowly. In fact, that song has brought so much pressure on us South African men and how to treat our women.
4: It's not a song that I don't want to sing, but there are times when I feel like maybe I want to have a set that's a little more like, you know, I don't know, that's sort of brewing in other emotional spaces. I still feel like, oh, but I should do Ginger Me Slowly. It's kind of a joke now with my man. You know, I love that it's a love song that people want to hear and that it occupies a kind of warm energy center for me.
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0: Monday night, we've got to make sure we're ginger you right here on Channel Africa. And guess what? Africa. 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

0: Time for the Power Seat. Joining me is James Hughes. He's a business coach, thinking partner to CEOs and business owners, and grows thought leader on execution. He has 25 years of experience helping leaders and businesses grow, including 12 years in management consulting. And for the last 13 years, he's been a business coach. At Grow, he works with South African business leaders running companies bigger than they have ever run before, combining strategic thinking with practical operational experience to help them gain clarity, make better decisions, and turn those decisions into consistent action and results. James has worked with hundreds of business leaders across a range of industries, with a particular focus on helping leadership teams translate strategy into execution, building accountability, and the creation of disciples needed for sustained growth. He has supported numerous CEOs and teams to navigate the challenge of scale, improve performance, and in several cases, grow their companies to successful exits. And I want to welcome him tonight. Mr. Hughes, welcome to the show. How are you doing, James?
1: Good evening, Tish. How are you?
0: Good to have you. Not bad. How can leaders tell if poor performance is due to a strategy problem, or is it the problem to do with execution? How can you tell the difference?
1: Yes, that's a great question. And if you think about what strategy is, it's ultimately about direction. And whereas execution is about working on and performing the activities that are ultimately going to realize that direction. And so when we see organizations that have a strategy issue, they typically don't end up where they want to go, even though the execution priorities or strategic priorities have been well executed. Whereas an execution issue relates to we actually don't do what we said we would do or what we committed to doing. And so in both contexts, we have a poor result for the organization.
0: Hmm. One of the most common signs you see that a business has got a very bad strategy, and they should consider that as opposed to execution.
1: Yeah, again, very good question. Organizations really enjoy the strategic setting process. And so that's often a default place that they think the issues exist. But in reality, it's the hard part of strategic execution is actually getting down and doing what the organization has aligned on having to do to fulfill their strategy. So they are two very different things, but very much interrelated.
0: Right. James, in the time you've been consulting for different businesses, what really have you seen as the main gap when it comes to execution?
1: Titch, the main gap really comes down to a few things. Primarily, it's about a lack of structure around the execution plan. So organizations typically spend a lot of time thinking about where they want to go and what they want to do and the things they need to do to achieve those. But often the structure and the accountability that sits behind that to make those things actually happen and to follow through to achieve the results is where things typically fall down. And we see that very often with the SME organizations that we typically work with in Grow. So it's really about creating a level of structure and accountability to ensure that the team is aligned around where and what needs to be done, and there's a sense of accountability towards them or on them to ensure that they are doing what they need to do despite the various challenges and competing priorities they have in their normal day jobs.
0: Early on, as part of our briefing tonight, you mentioned a client called John as an example. Can you walk us through how you diagnosed the issue with the client, John, and what you discovered?
1: Yeah, in that particular instance, it was relatively straightforward in the context that having worked with the organization for a number of years and worked with them to set their quarterly priorities, we typically work in a 90-day structure. So every 90 days, the organization defines what its execution priorities are. But over a course of about 18 months, it became clearly evident that this organization hadn't been able to consistently deliver on its priorities. And so, quarter after quarter, period after period, they did some work on those various priorities, but they didn't fully complete them. And so, the value of those things was not unlocked. So that was really, a pretty straightforward case in that context.
0: How often, James, should a leadership team review strategic commitments to maintain accountability?
1: So our thought process and experience tells us that it needs to be done every at least a month, but preferably every 2 weeks. And that needs to look like all the individuals or the leadership team involved in the execution of the various priorities in that business need to get together, ideally every 2 weeks, and get an update as to what's the progress of that particular priority or goal, and then hold each other accountable to make sure that the individuals that are leading those projects or those goals have the resources, have the support, and have, everything they need to ensure a successful outcome.
0: So every month, or at least 2 weeks, that's right. And in terms of
1: Yeah.
0: accountability mechanisms, if you want for them to work in the best possible way, what do you need to keep as your main radar to ensure that you continue to monitor what's going on?
1: So yeah, it links back to the what we call the check-in. So we promote and suggest organizations look into, if there aren't already, a framework called objectives and key results. And within that framework, the right rhythm to do these check-ins, so to speak, is, as I said earlier, 2 weeks. So that really creates what we call a cadence of accountability, to ensure, that the team don't forget about what needs to be done. And that may sound a little strange, but organizations and the people in those organizations typically have a lot of conflicting priorities. And we refer to that tension between working on strategy, execution, and doing your day job, the whirlwind. And the whirlwind kind of pulls you away from working on the important things because it's all the urgent things that are requiring your time and attention. So it's really important to create those mechanisms and to build that cadence of accountability into the business.
0: Right. In your experience, what are the top three disciplines every business needs to execute very well?
1: Yeah, great question. And there's a lot of literature around this, but they all point to the same things. One tip is to be clear on what are your most important priorities. So in an organization, there are always a lot of things the leaders and or the CEO would like to do, but he or they, the team, has to have the discipline to be able to choose those right priorities, and not just choose a few, which you need to be, but choose the right ones. So that's the first discipline. The second discipline is around measurement, and having a tool or structures in place that allow you to measure the progress. You might have heard the saying, you can't manage what you don't measure. And so you need to have goals that have some kind of metric in them that allow you to track and measure the progress. And the third is to have scoreboards or some kind of dashboard that allows you to visually and transparently track the progress of those various priorities or goals that you're working on, because visibility drives engagement significantly in organizations. So you want to make sure that what we're working on as a business is actually transparent to the team, because that causes the individuals to be much more engaged in what they're doing.
0: What are the hidden costs of poor execution that leaders often underestimate?
1: There are a lot of costs, and typically they are hidden. So the major cost, in my mind, falls in two components. Stitch one is opportunity cost, where the value that the various priorities are meant to unlock for the organization don't get fully realized, and so there's value that it gets eroded or lost. And the second is resources. People, resources, time, energy gets spent working on various projects or goals or priorities But ultimately, you don't get completed, and so the value doesn't get unlocked. I use the story of baking a cake, as an example of how not completing a strategic priority doesn't create value. In that, if I spent a whole lot of time making, trying to make a whole lot of cakes, let's say 10 cakes within a week or whatever the period is, and I don't get to finish those, and I end up with six or seven half-made cakes, they don't add any value. Whereas if you focused on fewer things, let's say one cake, and you used your resources just to get that one cake beautifully made, it would unlock much more value for you as an organization. So it's really about getting clear on what those priorities are and not choosing too many.
0: Yeah. And when is it actually the right time to change a strategy instead of fixing execution?
1: The right time to change strategy is when you execute perfectly on your strategy, but the results don't show. And so then that means something in the strategy itself is not necessarily working. So that's at that point is when we typically would work with an organization to try and figure out what in the strategy is not working or not right, because we've done what we planned to do, but it hasn't yielded the results we intended.
0: So when a company is in problems, James, how do you help CEOs and their teams have different conversations when commitments are not being met?
1: That's a really difficult one because accountability starts at the top. So typically with the CEO. And so the conversation we need to have with the CEO is he or she holding his team or her team accountable? And typically that is quite often an area that they fall short in that they themselves are extremely busy and tied up with a variety of things. So the conversations we have as a coach with a CEO is to ensure that they lead from the front and they make sure that they've got the right structures and disciplines in place, and they are taking the opportunity to guide their team through the process to ensure that commitments are met and accountability or a culture of accountability is fostered in and through the business.
0: So in South Africa, there are quite a number of SMEs. What are the biggest barriers to turning decisions into consistent action?
1: The biggest barriers to turning into consistent action is, I think structure and resource availability. So a lot of mistakes, if you look at SMEs, Titch, unfortunately, they don't typically have dedicated resources that are focused on working on strategic projects or strategic priorities. And so all of this work has to be done by the resources that are working in the organization as well. And they too have what we call a day job, where they have to deal with various urgent and operational issues. And so the challenge is always to not overestimate the capacity or the capability or bandwidth of those staff to invest into those strategic projects. So we very, very often see that organizations overestimate the amount of time and bandwidth that their staff have to work on projects. And that is a major challenge in that everybody wants to do a lot of things, but it's just too difficult to deal with what they have to do on a day-to-day basis, plus work on these projects. And so it becomes difficult to balance the two. And there's always a constant tension between where do I spend my time? What's more important versus what's more urgent, for example.
0: Now, James, what one piece of advice would you give to a CEO who feels overwhelmed but wants to make consistent progress this quarter? We're already in Q3. What advice would you give them?
1: Yeah, great question, Titch. I think, unfortunately, in strategy and execution, there's no silver bullet. And perhaps I am a little biased here given what I do, but I think getting some level of support. So, technically, that means ideally getting a coach, so to speak, somebody who can give you guidance and input and hold you accountable as the CEO, because you also have got a lot of things on your plate. And a lot of SMEs don't have a board or don't have direct kind of non-executive directors or a chairman. So they've got nobody really to hold them accountable to to doing what they need to do. So having a coach is somebody who, can help you think through various challenges to keep you focused, and to, help you work through the overwhelm and get clear on your mind as to where you need to invest your time and energy. But that is perhaps a somewhat biased opinion.
0: Fantastic. James, thank you so much for making time to join us tonight. If somebody requires a thinking partner for their business, how do they get in touch with you?
1: They can get in touch with us through our website, which is www.grow-za.com, and you'll find some information about coaching and what we do, and there's some contact details on that website too. Thank you, Tish.
0: Thank you. Have a good night. That's James Hughes, thinking partner. He's grown a lot of business in South Africa, and you can get in touch with him, as he says, on their website. This right here is Channel Africa, and you're locked into African Diaries.
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4: 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I let them go. 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I started fighting back and they handcuffed me. Immediately they started beating me, and one of them was telling me, "You have been running here and there. 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

When Africa speaks from the heart, you will hear it here. African Diaries.

0: Caught some good stuff on a Monday night. It's 10 minutes to 11. Still the first hour of Channel Africa's African Diaries. Played you, Ego from Wanda Bunton and Mad. It's from SARS Reaching the World. All this coming up between now and midnight. Excellent music. We have Soul Stage still to happen in the next hour. Tell somebody to tell somebody. It's only getting hotter on African Diaries.
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0: kind of music you want to listen to on a Monday night. Neka, do you love me? If you do, let me know. Do you know what I mean? It is a very special month for the ladies. We call this Women's Month. And right here on Channel Africa, we urge you to tell a very special woman in your life. Could be the mother, sister, daughter, your lover. Tell them how special they are. Double jamming, triple playing here. We played you another massive song from a man who's still very active from the Bala family. Started off as part of the Drakensberg Boys Choir. Remember Zwai, who was the oldest brother. They were known as TKZ. And tonight I played you something from Loiso. It's called Inhliziyo. All this happening tonight as we continue with entertainment and information exclusive to Channel Africa. It's now 11 at night.
1: Not just what happened, why it matters. 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
0: Welcome to the show. Yes, this is the second hour. My name is Teach Mataz, and in this hour, we still have the Soul Stage coming up. And we take a look at some interesting and exciting information. Things that have transpired in the last 7 days right here on the African continent. Welcome to Channel Africa. You can find me on OpenView at HD628, DSTV Audio Bouquet 802, and at www.channelafrica.co.za. My WhatsApp number is +27832886684. And if you want to send me a tweet, it is at Channel Africa One, hashtag African Diary. Still to join me on Soul Stage is Teboho Tite. He's a South African entrepreneur and the founder of Mementara Digital Platform, designed to monetize how funeral and memorial programs are shared and experienced. I'm going to be talking to him about how the idea came to being after he recognized that a very simple problem can make him rich and famous. All this happening tonight, right here on Channel Africa.

vibes, real journeys, real conversations. African Diaries with Teach Mataz, live from Harare, Zimbabwe.

0: this time every night we bring you Soul Stage. And on the stage tonight we have Tebogo Ditse. He's a South African entrepreneur and the founder of Momenta, a digital platform designed to modernize how funeral and memorial programs are shared and experienced. The idea of Momenta came from recognizing a simple but widespread problem. Funeral programs are traditionally printed in large numbers, often at a significant cost, and many are discarded after the funeral. Tebogo saw an opportunity to use technology to make the process more affordable, accessible, and environmentally friendly, while still respecting the importance and sensitivity of memorial services. Momenta allows funeral parlors, churches, and event organizations to create and share digital programs and content through a very simple link or QR code, giving families and attendees easy access to important information from their phones. Tebogo, welcome to the show. How are you doing?
1: Welcome. Pleasure for having me.
0: Very brilliant idea. Funny that it came during a funeral, but I think it works. How are you? How's business?
1: I'm doing great. Business is okay. Business is okay. I hope you'll be better after this interview.
0: Yes, indeed. Africa will be open to you, my brother. What personal moment or problem led to you to decide you wanted to start Momenta?
1: So with staying with Momenta, there was a company called Livingstone here in South Africa. They were doing the QR codes on tombstones. So what they were doing was on your tombstone, when you're having an unveiling, you could have a QR code on your tombstone, and you could make a video of your loved one. You guys can share memories. And whenever you guys visit your the tombstone, you would scan. It would be a video thing from your loved one, and that's how they would preserve. In a way, that's how they would preserve. But because of unveilings don't happen as often, the business didn't take off. So I love the idea. It's something that is big also in America and in the Western world. So I looked at something that occurs more often and cheaper to make, which is why I took that idea and then refined it. And then I was like, okay. And I personally hate funeral programs because I hate paper also. So that's when the idea was like, let me try to refine that idea and focus on actually digitizing the funeral programs. And that's how the idea came to life.
0: So first it came about when you saw the tombstone, is that what you said? And then you decided, let me do something which is environmentally friendly and get rid of all that unnecessary paperwork. So how did the approach then occur when you decided you were going to then build technology into a sensitive matter such as funerals?
1: Yeah, it was a funny one. You know, after you've built a product and then you literally have to look now where you can test it live. And the unfortunate thing, you need to test it out to see how it works at a funeral. So now you ended up looking, there was where I was calling my mom to say, hey, do you know if there's a funeral? Because I'm from Northwest in Utsuseng. So now you have to find out who's having a funeral to see, look, I have this idea.
0: Yeah.
1: So, and I can promise you it did not go as I thought, because you know, when people are mourning, they're grieving, and you just want to make them a test subject. So, and I actually saw it when my uncle passed away, and then I was like, okay, now I can get to test it. But because of the chaos, how the funeral preparation goes, I never tested with my own famous funeral. So I actually reached out to one of the funeral parlors back home, and then pitched the idea to him. And then that's how I actually saw it was the best way to do forward, because trying to put a family member that's grieving to say, I would like to try my business idea is not the best way to do it. So that's why I structured the whole idea and was on B2B, because the funeral parlors, they get to see the cost benefit to it, where the family will be like, we just want to very have a family member then respected where possible. So that's when I shifted and pitched on my idea to the funeral parlors and let them, at least I know they have that sensitive conversation to say, look, okay, we have a new way of doing things. They get to spend face to face with the families. And that's how we did it. So my first approach was wrong. And that's why it was a wrong approach from the beginning. But now we have it better with the funeral parlors leading that conversation.
0: Oh, very nice. So your broader vision for Memento as a digital ecosystem, where are you going to take it next?
1: There's endless possibilities. So I was actually speaking to Sianda from SmartPick of the features that we're going to be adding. So the funeral program is phase one, and the next thing will be in videos, pictures, where if your loved one is passed on, the family can share their, actually you get to see what the family member meant to their family. So where you get the mom, the kids to share their own videos, the pictures that we never saw, because you know you can know someone for 10 years, but you've never seen them the light how his family viewed him. So that's the next phase where we're literally going to be including videos and pictures.
0: I like that. Any feedback from churches or family members that have used your very clever Memento so far?
1: No, the feedback is good. The feedback is good. Some people was like, why didn't come earlier? So everyone is just enjoying the cost benefit of it, because the main idea is to save. And where funerals were like funeral is an average of 3 hours. And I don't know if you've had the guilt of, do you want to take, you're done with the funeral program and don't want to throw it away, you don't want to take it with, now it's stuck
0: Yeah,
1: in your
0: true.
1: jacket for so long, and you end up having to throw away after 3 days, 4 days later. So people are happy to say, look, now when it's on your phone, you can go back to it and view it. So
0: At
1: people are
0: whatever
1: happy
0: time.
1: about it, and at whatever time also. And now also with the funeral parlors, they're happier because you end up losing the funeral. The funeral service parlor will give such an amazing service, and you'll keep the program to say, I'll call these guys later. But what happens? Someone will be like, can I see the program? Gone. And now you don't have time to get in touch, and then you have to ask the family. So now when you just have the PDF file on your phone, you can be like, oh, so and so funeral parlor gave such a amazing funeral. Let me just go on my phone and just call them, see their details, as they'll have their details there.
0: Okay, hey Tebo, stay with us. We'll be right back in just a moment.
1: Okay.
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3: Did you know that men are actually far less likely to seek help for mental health challenges, often suffering in silence until they reach crisis point? June is Men's Mental Health Month. It's important for us to broaden society's understandings around mental distress and what that looks like for men.
4: With men, I think it's more subtle behaviors, because men are not going to say, I'm depressed or I am anxious.
3: Yeah.
4: But what they might say is, I'm tired. I'm stressed. I just need to push through. It may look like increased irritability. It may look like increase in substance usage or alcohol abuse or withdrawing from family or even spending excessive amount of time at work. These can all be warning signs, but they're very much more subtle in men because we kind of dismiss it as that's just the way of.
3: Dr. Alicia Porter, member of the South African Society for Psychiatrists.
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0: Guess what? 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
0: Let's continue on Soul Stage. My guest tonight, Tebo Kho, the man who put together Memento after realizing that, clever idea, I want to conserve the world, get rid of all the paperwork, and make sure that all the programs to do with funerals can now be seen on a digital device. So, Tebo,
1: yes, sir.
0: You really put together an amazing product. How can families and organizations then use your app to store important pictures, videos, and such likes on their phones?
1: So yeah, that's what I mentioned, that I'm currently only allowing digital programs. So with the phase two that we are busy just testing out with SmartPick, we should be launching in end of September, where we'll be supporting videos and pictures. And then, so the way it works is, the program is live for 7 days. And then with the pictures also be live for 7 days, and afterward they'll be archived and then they'll be deleted from our system.
0: And it happens
1: automatically. So that's how it's going to be. After every 7 days, it happens automatically. The pictures, the videos will be deleted and the program. But now in terms of preserving, where I mentioned that actually the first business that gave me the idea, we also launched that towards the end of the year, where you're having your unveiling, where you can have your QR code that will be on, you put it on your tombstone. Mm-hmm. So we're going to call it Memento Living Stone. And then whenever your family, 10 years later, 30 years later, when you scan that QR code, and have you not seen where, like, you go, I know some family do spend a lot on stones, and you just wonder who was that person. And then anyone, any stranger that's just walking around, you can just scan, and then from scanning the QR code, you actually see who that person, how the family loved him, what it meant for the family. Even so, it's just the way to refine it. How long does the family would want the video to be up for? Would they want the video to be seen 100 years from now, 50 years from now? So just the nitty-gritty of that, we're just trying to work around it and get the good pricing also that the family will be happy to pay.
0: Tebza, you've just entered the tech business in South Africa. What are the biggest challenges, you know, when one wants to build a successful technology business in SA?
1: The biggest thing in business will always be capital. It will always be capital, because now, instead of having to build, but also it's a blessing also in disguise, because, you know, when you start a business and then you put too many features and not build everything stage by stage, which is why I'm happy also to work with SmartPick, where we actually have a plan of which of the building phase, of what phase, what features will be built in, instead of bombarding Memento with 10 features and only people are using two. So we're actually getting feedback from our customers, and then they're telling us, can we have these features before that, this matters more before that, instead, because when you actually started, we were doing the programs live for 2 days, And then we got feedback to say, look, some families finalize their programs on the fourth when we're busy. On Thursdays, when we're busy, we print out the funeral programs because the QR code actually goes on the program. So the family asks for longer days. Some funerals are on Sunday. So that's where the feedback also allows us to help to build it brick by brick.
0: Yeah. Well, Tabza, I need to know, this is a really interesting product. Are you getting the right kind of partners in the technical industry? And how's the funding going? Have you got any money for expansion yet?
1: I'm funding it by myself. No partners yet. Just people that just been our partners. So no partners yet. So I'm just literally every money that I get, we just putting it back into the business from there. So as people sign up for to use our service, so we give you a 14-day service and then it's not a contract, and then afterwards you pay a minimum of 250. So from those sign up, that money are then recycled back, and then it goes on to refine the product, to build it, to make it faster, to allow more people to go in. So I'm actually, it's brick by brick, step by step, step by step.
0: So will yeah, nice one. Will Memento be on? Can one download it from PlayStation?
1: No, so that's the good idea. That's the idea, is that we are not, it's a web-based app.
0: Okay.
1: So the guy, the people that you just need to, it's a website. So like the funeral parlors, the event organizers, they'll have logins for them to
0: I see.
1: upload the program. And then because we don't want you also, because now to have, like, you have already known to make it an app. We want to make it as easy as possible
0: I see.
1: because the end user, they just want the program. They don't want another clustered app that they don't have to use. So we just want them. So the idea for Momenta is to get the program to as many people as possible at the cost-effective way.
0: Debo, where do you see Memento in the next 18 months, 3, 4, 5 years?
1: For me, one thing that would make me happy, I would be happier if I see people, when people hear digital program, they think of Memento. That's the one goal that we are working towards, that when someone hears digital program, they'll think of Memento. There are other players in the game, so but they're also doing events, they're doing funerals. So I would like to be one of the leading digital programmers. And then the other features that we're going to be adding, where you can get feedback. There's one thing that we'll be adding where you can rate the service of the you can rate the service of the funeral parlor, of the service provider of the event. So
0: Okay.
1: where people will actually get to see how, what star, what kind of service reviews. Where now, because now our we just engineered for B2B, so we're more focused on the service providers. So once we got in that rating, where actually now the customers can see that, oh, this funeral parlor is rated 5-star, 100 people have experienced the service provider, I would love to use them. So that's where one of the problems were. Yes.
0: Yeah, go ahead. Go ahead as you wrap up. Thanks.
1: Yes, so that's where we have a also one of the things we are actually working on now, where you will having a callback. So we will actually get to have leads given to the service providers, to the funeral parlors, to say, can I please call me? And this will be actually vetted to say, look, you can call after every funeral. For Memento, you're going to get 10 people that ask you to call them back that would love to use your service. So those are the business that will grow around the digital program that will stem out from that.
0: Debo, thank you so much for having joined us tonight. Brilliant idea. Only wish you the best and hope to see you soon.
1: Yes. No, thank you.
0: That was
1: Thank you
0: great.
1: so much.
0: Fantastic. Debo, learning firsthand about product development and the tech business out of SA. Good luck, my brother. Your time now is 28 minutes till midnight.
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0: carried Africa and the woman carrying it forward. 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
1: Tell me when to say love me, Ginger.

0: Nigeria Cyrene Thames Telami Day. Song called Love Me Baby, Love Me JJ. Together right here as a double play with Free from Ayampana. And your time right now is 20 minutes until midnight. On the other side, this being a Monday, we're going to be joined on Tuesday morning by the one and only Boris Touch.
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3: French
2: croissants. 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
3: French croissants is to the extent of my love.
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0: across the African continent. This is Channel Africa. And if you haven't really had a good day, let's make it better tonight. Let me give you some feel-good news headlines from the African continent, starting off with Kenya. Kenya launches East Africa's first farmer-owned cold storage coops. Kenya has opened 12 solar-powered cold storage hubs across Nakuru, Gishu and Meru, owned and run by smallholder farmers. $4.5 million project cuts post-harvest losses by up to 50% for tomatoes, avocados and dairy. Over 22,000 farmers are now members, and the cooperatives have secured export contracts to the UAE and Europe, boosting incomes by an average of 30%. Out of Rwanda, Rwanda's e-waste recycling plant turns old phones into school laptops. A new e-waste facility in Kigali is refurbishing discarded phones, tablets, and computers into affordable laptops for schools. The plant, run with youth technicians, has opened 180,000, has processed 180,000 devices in 8 months and delivered 15,000 refurbished laptops to over 200 public schools. Program also created 400 green jobs and diverted 600 tons of electric waste from landfills. And now let's take a look at Namibia. Namibia's desert oyster farms create jobs and restores coastal waters. Namibia has launched Africa's first commercial desert oyster farms near Swakopmund using seawater ponds and solar pumps. The farms enjoy 350 people, mostly women, and produces over 2,000 tons of oysters annually for export into Europe and Asia. Marine scientists report the oyster beds are also filtering the bay and improving the quality of water for local fish in that area. And in Uganda, Uganda opens mobile health clinics on border, reaching remote villages. Uganda's Ministry of Health rolled out 500 motorcycle clinics to serve rural communities in Karamoja and West Nile. Each border carries a nurse, basic medicines, solar fridges for vaccines, and a telemedicine tablet. In the first 3 months, 250,000 people received checkups and maternal care as well, including malaria treatment without traveling long distances in order to access hospitals. And finally, in Senegal. Senegal graduates first 1,500 students from National Coding and Robotics Schools. Senegal's Digital Learning Initiative has graduated its first cohort from 10 new public coding and robotics schools in Dakar and St. Louis. The free program taught 1,500 students aged between 18 to 24 Python, hardware design, and AI basics. Student teams have already built 40 local solutions, including a Wolof voice assistant and a farm irrigation app, and three startups receiving seed funding. This is all happening right here on the African continent. Way to go, Africa. Well done. That is the feel-good news headlines for this Monday night.
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0: Big tunes all the time. Closer from Oxalady. And banger after banger, another banger. That's one of his most recognized statements whenever he records his music. His name is Rema, and track called Charm. Two strong songs right there. Bring your time to 10 minutes till midnight. Let me find out if my main man is ready to rock Africa Tuesday morning just after midnight. Morris Touch, what's going on? How you doing?
1: Hi, Teach. How are you doing? Happy Tuesday to you in a few minutes. man, it's another Tuesday set to bring out the very best of African music. You know how we do it. Today, we take time and we engage as what we do on Tuesday. We engage with one phenomenal artist from the continent and we find out what it is that they are doing, what it is that is keeping them on the go and their future plans. And that will, of course, be part and parcel of our 3-hour, 180 minutes of nothing but the very best of African music from one point of the continent to another. It's something to look forward to. Yesterday, I actually spoke of the state of entertainment within the African space. And today we're going to continue doing the very same thing as well as we head towards the close of the year. This is the last quarter of the year that we are fast approaching. So we want to talk about the last quarter from a financial point of view within the African entertainment space. So that's what we're doing today.
0: It's quite crazy. Already 3 quarters gone and hey, I can't wait for the final quarter when it's all nice and warm summertime.

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0: South Africa's finest, together with one of Jamaica's most recognized voices, Sean Paul. They sound great together. They should do more stuff in the studio. Song called A Push to Start. My name is Tish. Thanks for having joined me. I'm back same time tomorrow, just after 10 up until midnight. All right, so we'll see you tomorrow. Always remember, one rhythm, one love, one Africa. Good night.
1: To be honest, almost so many things just distress my mind.

0: No, really. Are you okay?
1: Okay, I'm all right. Got the rematch, right?
0: You good?
1: Yeah, I'm good.
0: Straight?
1: Yeah, I'm straight.
0: Got it.
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African music to the rest of the world. This is Afro Republic on Channel Africa, the African perspective. Thank you very much for coming through and joining us as we celebrate the start of yet another fantastic day. It is a minute after the hour of midnight. That clearly confirms that we are in a brand spanking new day, and it's the 18th day of the 8th month, the year being 2026. Welcome to Afro Republic on Channel Africa, the African perspective, on a lovely Tuesday. It is my sincere hope that I find you well and blessed after experiencing the magic exhibited by the band man Teach Mataz, coming through on what we call African Diaries. He's back again later on tonight with yet another fantastic ride of the African continent, where he takes you from one point of the continent to another. You'll be back at 10 p.m. It is my time to shine, for it's a minute after the hour of midnight till 3 o'clock as we bring you what takes you from Cape to Cairo, touching the mountain peaks of Kilimanjaro in the form of Afro Republic via the worldwideweb.channelafrica.co.za. You can also experience the magic via satellite, DSTV Audio Bouquet 802 and Channel 628. 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Nobody does it like we do. Thank you very much for joining us. Tido Macau takes care of us from a technical point of view. She's at our Auckland Park Studios in Johannesburg at the SABC Broadcasting Center. And I'm coming at you live from the city of Kings and Queens, Bulawayo, Zimbabwe. Welcome to it. Let's make the most out of it. Thank you for choosing us. Thank you for making us your number one. This is Afro Republic.

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0: Life, Nomfundo, Blessed, came through from Wizkid featuring Damian Marley. This is the story of African music every Monday through to Friday, 12 midnight to 3 a.m. Central African time. I hope I find you well and blessed, and that everything that we're doing here, without a doubt, does match your expectations. 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
2: Video circulating on social media has drawn attention to rising tensions between citizens of Mozambique and South Africa. Solomon Mondlane, a Mozambican political figure, journalist, and a member of the National Alliance for Free and Autonomous Mozambique, ANAMOLA. What was your reaction when you first saw the video from Ponta do Ouro?
3: To say this, when we are dealing with this issue, we need to be sober-minded. 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

0: It is everything that we get to do that has earned us a big name in the game. It's all about bringing out the very best of African music. Body coming through from CK featuring Mavo on that track. And we had Booga at the top of that as well, making it onto our show as we journey through from one point of the continent to another. It is what we get to do that gets us standing out and giving so much value to what we get to do Monday through to Friday, 12 midnight to 3 a.m. Central African time. Welcome to it. It's all about the goodness of Tuesday Radio, leaving our time at exactly 20 to 1.
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and making it on the show. The song that we shared with you is Your Number. We played that right on the heels of the phenomenal Mona Lisa featuring Saz and Chris Brown. We also had at the top of that another big one coming through and making it onto the show and taking us to a place that has so many memories for some of us. I'm talking of Perita Khumalo coming through with the track entitled Jiggy Zinto. Surely one day things will change and the fortunes, the wheels of love will roll towards what I do. Thank you for choosing us. Thank you for making us your number one. Welcome to a place dedicated to serious passion.

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Channel Africa One on all social pages. 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

0: Fly to the Last Note, the fantastic sounds of Lokua Kanza from the Democratic Republic of Congo coming through with Mia Mo. I tell you what, we had Somi at the top of that coming through with Ginger Me Slowly. It is 28 minutes after the hour of 1 o'clock Central African time. Thank you for staying with us and choosing us, making us your ideal sense of radio. You could have been elsewhere, but this is one place that is designed to give so much as far as musical satisfaction is anything to talk about. It is the center of African sounds, and we are called Afro Republic. We come through every Monday through to Friday from 12 midnight to 3 a.m. Central African time. In case you're wondering what happens thereafter, a man by the name of Bishai Guy, Thabo Matshaka, comes through and runs with you on what we call the morning reset. As soon as he steps down at 6 a.m., Peter Ndoro and Tepiso Makweka come through and run with you. Rise and Shine, that's the show. That's between 6 and 9. Between 9 and 12, you've got The Journal with Matseko Msitu. That's one show to look forward to. I can tell you that as of now, it's still Afro Republic coming at you live from the city of Kings and Queens, Bulawayo, Zimbabwe. This is Afro Republic on Channel Africa, the African perspective.
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2: The Alexandra Regional Court in Johannesburg, South Africa, has sentenced Abelamine Mugabe to 24 months in prison or a $24,000 fine for pointing a toy firearm, as well as 18 months imprisonment or a $12,000 fine for being in the country illegally. Meanwhile, his co-accused Tobias Matuhodze has been sentenced to 3 years imprisonment.
3: So basically what the magistrate said was that, you know, he has taken into consideration that the complainant or the victim did in fact withdraw the charges. So both of the accused will actually have to be deported. He is to be escorted by the investigating officer. However, in terms of Matonze, he will in fact have to serve his prison time, and thereafter he will in fact also be deported back to Zimbabwe.
1: Africa Update with Lulu Kabu, 12 to 1 p.m. Central African Time. 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

0: It is like beautiful sound coming through from Yanya featuring Davido and Keys Daniel, played back to back with Zuchu coming through with Tanzania ya Sasa. This is the story of African music. Music is dominating the world over. This is the type of sound that will go on for the longest of time, telling how great the continent is, telling a story of the beauty of this amazing continent that they call Africa and we call home. We love it here. We love the idea of bringing out the best there is, the best there was, the best there will ever be. Side by side, back to back, satisfaction in this place is surely guaranteed. Nobody does it like we do. We are Afro Republic. My name is Maurice Touch. It's all about taking care of you from one point of the continent to another, bringing you the best there is, the best there was, the best there will ever be, the greatest when it comes to the African sound. www.channelafrica.co.za. 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That's an open view for those within the borders of Southern Africa. 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This is how it goes. It's all about the goodness of African sound. Still to come on our show, Davido, Josie 2.1, Morikante, and a whole lot of other African greats.
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Taken. Oh, man. Palindrome, New York based, 5-time Grammy Award winning artist, recently inducted to be inducted into the Hollywood Walk of Fame. I'm talking of Angelique Kidjo coming through on our show with Agolo, and at the top of that, Mandola Papa Wemba coming through and making it into our show. And we did celebrate Tatebola music coming through from Morikante. He's late. These two gentlemen that I've just played back to back, Papa Wemba and Morikante, are late. If death was never part of the human script, I wouldn't have been referring to them as the late. They left our time at a minute before the hour of 2 o'clock Central African time. Thank you very much for joining us. This is Afro Republic. My name is Maurice Touch. I'm coming at you live from the city of Kings and Queens of Lulawesi, Zimbabwe. I've got my technical operator who's at our Auckland Park Studios in Johannesburg, the SABC Broadcasting Center. She's phenomenal. Her name is Tido Makau. She's seeing to it that everything that we're doing is at par with your expectation as far as being crystal clear is concerned. www.channelafrica.co

0: 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You can also experience us via satellite, DSTV Audio Bouquet 802 and Channel 628. 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Thank you for choosing us. Thank you for making us your number one. It is what we get to do that is earned us a big name in the game. It's all about African sounds. This is Afro Republic.
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